0: Cooper Pratt put those hands inside on a slider at 90 miles an hour, and he is 2 for 2.
1: Now, here's the question you'd ask Cooper. If you were a part of that celebration last night, would you be swinging it like this today?
0: Maybe, maybe not.
1: maybe.
0: I mean, who's to say he would have partaken very much
1: right.
0: last night, too?
1: That's right.
0: Kind of the way that Cooper rolls. Bryce Terang 0 for 2. Digs in against Jared Jones for a third time. Runner takes off. Ball outside, and Pratt swipes second base. He got a huge jump on Jones. Gets into second base. Pitch was called a ball. 14th steal for Cooper Pratt.
1: I've got a prediction on these celebrations.
0: Ooh.
1: I think in the next 10 years, Jeff, somebody's going to have an actual DJ in the middle of the celebration. Like maybe covered with a tarp or something, but they're going to have a live DJ. And somebody's going to do it.
0: Got to put him in a bubble.
1: Yeah.
0: Him or her. The 1-0 is outside. 2 balls, no strikes. You'd have to be fully contained so that none of that gear got sprayed on.
1: It's a challenge to Dan Larea and staff. Maybe they can be the pioneers.
0: I like where your head's at.
1: Mm-hmm.
0: 2-0 pitch. Terang lashes one into right center field, a base hit. Pratt will come around and score. Ball nearly gets to the warning track as Terang digs into second base with an RBI double to make it 3-1 Brewers. RBI number 93 for Bryce Terang. 7 away from 100. Another $75 for the Mac Fund, courtesy of West Bend, the Silver Lining. We owe you 10 seconds for a station ID on the Brewers Radio Network.
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0: Three-one Brewers, top half of the fifth inning. 3 runs on 7 hits, and now time called by Flores. He's going to go out and chat with Jones, with Lane Grindle and Kent Sommerfeld. Jeff Levering with you. Brewers looking for win number 95 on the season. Trip to the mound allows us to take a moment to thank Pottawatomie Hotel, Casino, and Sportsbook for their partnership with the Brewers Radio Network all season long. They've been going over 10 years as a radio network partner of the Brewers. Sponsor trips to the mound like this one right here and double plays. Louis Olmos, the director of advertising, Haley Lawan, Alex Swada, CEO Dominic Ortiz. 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Pottawatomie Sportsbook, wall-to-wall screens, elite dining, and over 95 kiosks. It's a fan's dream. Pottawatomie Sportsbook, become a legend. Jackson Churio at the plate, and he sends one foul, the fastball, the upper portion of the strike zone at 96, and it's 0-1. Churio's 0 for 2 and 0 for 7 in the series, trying to get into the act. Bauer's on deck, nobody out, and the bullpen is quiet for Pittsburgh. Jones throws to Churio, and he hits it into right field, not deep. Ronnie Simon, a couple of steps in, will make the catch. No tag from Terang. And so 0-for-3 for Jackson Churio. Runner at second, one out for Jake Bowers. A quick vibe check. The vibes are pretty good right now in Pittsburgh. Brewers with a 2-run lead. Cooler full of Izzy Hard Seltzer. That's a big vibe. Izzy Hard Seltzer, the seltzer that passes the vibe check. Bowers 0 for 2. And Bowers looked at a ball inside, a hook. 1 ball and no strikes. Bryce Terang, an RBI double, stands at second base. Jones kicks and deals on 1-0. Bowers takes down and in.

0: changeup, a rare changeup thrown by Jared Jones. He's usually fastball slider about 95% of the time. We're flipping a curveball. And then just threw a changeup. Might be the first changeup he's thrown all night. 2-0. That's a fastball right in there for a strike at 97 from Jones. Series finale coming your way tomorrow morning. We'll have some Brewers brunch for you. First pitch at 11:35. Kyle Harrison will make the start for the Brewers tomorrow morning. It was a change from Dustin May. May will start the opener in Baltimore on Friday night. Kyle Harrison will start tomorrow against the Pirates, who's been brilliant against Pittsburgh this year. 2-1. Down and in. Three balls and one strike. Career-high 12 strikeouts against the Pirates earlier this year did Kyle Harrison. I think if you're Pat Murphy, you're not intending him to go deep in the ball game, but at least try and get your sea legs. Pitch number 80 for Jared Jones is on the way to Jake Bowers. It's a 3-1 count. Here it is. And a swing and a miss. Threw him a curveball on 3-1. 3-2. One out, runner at second base for the number three hitter in the Brewers' order. As Jones didn't like that baseball, tossed it to the side. Jones not wearing an undershirt under his jersey. He is full Italian stallion, hair coming out.
1: Italian stallion. I like it.
0: Not quite the macaroni pony, but it's close. And the 3-2 pitch. It's high and outside, ball four. An Orthopedic Associates of Wisconsin walk. Ortho ASAP, walk right in. There is a difference. First walk issued by Jared Jones. First and second. One away for William Contreras. Yeah, it's tough to wear a jersey top, I would think, in this day and age. With no shirt on underneath. Nothing.
1: Yeah, one of those, like, kind of Under Armour muscle cut-off sleeve deals.
0: Sure, anything. Just because of the piping of the jersey or the stitching, one would assume that that would not be very comfortable on a sweaty night. I mean, it's always Antarctica up in this booth because of the way that the vents are for us. But I can only assume it's toasty down there. There's a strike on Contreras. Had a base hit his last time up. He's 1-for-2. It doesn't matter what time of year it is. The temperature in this radio booth at PNC Park is always the same. Roughly 48 degrees. The 0-1 pitch. Swing and a foul in and out of the glove of Flores. Another changeup. So a couple of changeups thrown by Jones in this inning. 0-2 on William Contreras. I don't think they have any sharks in the water here in the Allegheny.
1: Never heard of any.
0: One, two, Jones checks his runners and throws. Strike three called. Knew it. Slider on the outside corner. Contreras rung up. Eighth strikeout for Jones. And Christian Yelich digs in. Yelich 0-for-2, a strikeout and a ground out. Yoan Ramirez was the right-hander loosening the bullpen for Pittsburgh. The 8 strikeouts for Jones, a career high. The pitch to Yelich misses high. 1-0. Got to imagine, that's 8 strikeouts. That feels very low for Jared Jones with the stuff that he has. One and 0 on Yelich.

0: Here's the pitch. Strike on the inside corner with a fastball at 97. 3-1 Brewers. Three runs on seven hits. The Brewers have stranded three. Pirates a run on four hits. They have also stranded three. Solo homer by O'Neill Cruz, the only run for Pittsburgh. Two runs total in the first two games of this series. 1-1 pitch. He is off the inside corner. Two balls and a strike. Brandon Lau hit one last night off the right field foul pole. Cruz nearly took out a seat back in the bleachers in right today. Two-one pitch to Yelich. Wave and a miss. He threw him a curveball down and in. Yelich was in swing mode. Came up empty. Pirates are still listed as TBA for tomorrow. I told you Kyle Harrison starting for Milwaukee. Two and two on Yelich. Jones steps off the back of the rubber. I tell you, the pitch timer was invented for guys like Jones. Ooh. He is very deliberate.
1: Can you imagine if there wasn't one?
0: I can, and I don't want to think about it.
1: It was a different game, wasn't it?
0: Oh, boy. Very different. Terang takes off. The 2-2 pitch is high, and it's a double steal for the Brewers. He got a huge jump on Jones. And Yelich let that pitch go by about neck high. Three balls and two strikes. 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So the count, three balls and two strikes with two outs. Joey Ortiz is on deck. Jones works from the windup and the 3-2 pitch. Yelich bangs foul off the facing of the Brewers dugout, rolls out to the first base umpire. And we get to do it again. Already a 26-pitch inning. Jones threw 26 pitches in the second, where the Brewers got their first two runs. Wind up and coming back again is Jones. And a swing and a miss. He strikes out Yelich. He threw it right down the middle at 97. Yelich strikes out for a second time, and Jones adds to his career high. 9 Ks for Jones. The Brewers add another run to make it 3-1 halfway home in Pittsburgh on the Brewers Radio Network presented by American Family Insurance.
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0: Logan Henderson toes the slab in the bottom half of inning number five. Brewers have a 3-1 lead. Brewers making some changes defensively. Looks like Sal Frelick is out in right field. Jake Bowers is now in at first.

So Vaughn is out of the game. First offering is a swing and a miss on Jacob Gonzalez, who popped up his first time to the plate. So Frelick will be due up third come the sixth inning against somebody more than likely not Jared Jones. The 0-1, swing and a miss. Gonzalez out in front of a changeup. Nothing in two on Jacob Gonzalez. Came up with runners at second and third with two outs in the second inning and popped up a changeup on the first pitch he saw. Henderson's delivery fouled back. Fastball at 92 up in the zone. Henderson came into the inning at 71 pitches through four innings. Jones threw 91 in five. 0-2, wave and a miss at a fastball up in the zone. Another strikeout for Logan Henderson, his seventh. Mangum is coming up. JoJo Romero beginning to play catch in the Brewers' bullpen. Trying to get Henderson through this fifth inning. I think if it gets to Brandon Lau, we may see JoJo Romero. But again, he just started playing catch. He's not even on the mound yet. Mangum, a switch hitter, hits from the left side of the plate, bounced to second base his first time up. Well, postseason's just around the corner. Time for the best of the best to go for the title. Celebrate with Wisconsin's finest sausage, ice cream, and cheese spreads. Swing and a miss by Mangum, and it's 0-1. Usinger's, Cedar Crest, and Pine River are Wisconsin's best. So look for them at your local grocery store and bring home a winner. Not just a winner, all three winners. The 0-1 pitch. Mangum rolls it foul first base side. It's 0-2 on Jake Mangum. Came over from the Tampa Bay Rays in the offseason. He and Brandon Lau. Henderson looking for a clean fifth inning. He's ahead, nothing and two on Mangum. And the pitch. Popped up foul left side and in the seats. Just ran the pierogi race. I don't know who won. Who won, Kent? Did you see? Didn't. No. Nothing confirmed. Cheese Chester is leading the way down the concourse, so maybe it was Cheese Chester that was the winner. The 0-2. Mangum hits a fly ball down the left field line. That will get out of play. Stays at 0-2 on Jake Mangum. Mangum steps out. Another long sequence against Logan Henderson. He's had a bunch of at-bats that have gone five pitches or more. Here comes the 0-2. It's down and away. One ball and two strikes. He has had five plate appearances that have gone seven pitches or more. He's one away from getting to a sixth plate appearance. The 1-2. Ground ball right back to Henderson. He's got it. Light toss over to first base, and Mangum is retired. 1-3 on the putout. And Connor Griffin will dig in. Griffin, an infield single in the first and bounced to short in the third inning. A run on four hits allowed by Logan Henderson, who last time out went five innings and threw 95 pitches. He's not going to get to 95 pitches through five innings if he gets through this. Maybe. That one is down and away with a changeup. One ball to no strikes. That appearance was against the Cubs. He made back-to-back starts against the Cubs. 1-1, lost one. Was brilliant in both of them. 1-0 pitch. Line down the third baseline. It's past Joey Ortiz and into the left field corner. Bangs around as Churio's got it and fires it into Cooper Pratt. Connor Griffin with a two-out double. And we'll see what Pat Murphy does. He's got JoJo

0: Romero, it would appear to be ready in the bullpen. Pat Murphy sticking where he is. Brandon Lau, a strikeout and a walk against Henderson. Not a bad pitch, a changeup down and in. Griffin just dropped the bat head on it. Pitch from Henderson. Fly ball to deep right. It is up and it is going to be gone. Up and over the bleachers and headed towards the Allegheny, and this game is tied. Brandon Lau, who hit his 30th last night, hits his 31st in the fifth inning tonight. Cutter that got too much played, and Brandon Lau hits a two-run home run to even the score, 3-3. So the home run ball coming back to bite Logan Henderson. Ryan Reynolds will be the hitter. Second home run as many nights for Brandon Lau. It's a team that can hit the long ball. First pitch to Reynolds. And he hits one foul in the left field line. Maybe the last hitter for Logan Henderson. With O'Neill Cruz waiting on deck. Three-three in the fifth inning. Brewers have left some base runners in some scoring situations tonight. The 0-1 hit off the end of the bat, foul on the changeup. Brewers have stranded five. Last night, the Brewers were 2 out of 8 hitting with runners in scoring position. So far tonight, 3 for 7. All their run scoring hits came with men in scoring position. A couple with two outs. 0-2 coming to Reynolds. And strike three called. Threw him a fastball in the outside corner at the knees. It's strikeout number 8 for Logan Henderson. However, the Pirates tie it on the two-run shot by Brandon Lau. Head of the sixth inning in Pittsburgh. All square, 3-3 on the Brewers Radio Network, presented by American Family Insurance.
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0: 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Game that belongs to the Pirates bullpen as Yoan Ramirez takes over after 5 innings from Jared Jones. We'll get a no decision. Ramirez pitched in last night's effort. Pitched in the 5th inning and retired the only batter he faced. That was Jackson Churio. Joey Ortiz leads it off against Ramirez. And the first pitch is a strike. A 3-3 contest. A couple of home runs hit by the Pirates. Solo shot by Cruz.

0: It was 2-run homer by Lau. Joey Ortiz with a base hit and a strikeout today. Delivery from Ramirez is a breaking ball low. One ball and one strike. Sixth inning is the Woodman's Food Market's home run inning. Our contestant tonight, Ron Cervanka from Waukesha. Ron would win a gift card jackpot of $650 if a member of the Brewers hits a home run in the inning. 1-1 pitch. Hit off the end of the bat, foul in the breaking ball. 1-2. $100 will be added to the total for each additional home run this inning. Visit any participating Woodman store to enter. Service and savings, that's Woodman's. Top of the sixth inning and a 3-3 contest. Ortiz, Lara, and then Frelick came into playing right. And sweeps down and away and in the dirt. Two and two on Joey Ortiz. If anybody reaches, Cooper Pratt would have a shot. 2-2 on the way. Inside with a breaking ball. Three balls and two strikes. Pretty standard Brewers-Pirates game these days. Going back and forth. Especially in this ballpark. Nothing easy in this ballpark whenever the Brewers come to town. Payoff pitch. A swing and a miss. It gets away from the catcher up the first baseline, and Ortiz will reach on a strikeout wild pitch. That caromed all the way, even with the first base bag in foul territory. I have not seen a carom that aggressive ever in a big league ballpark.
1: It looked like a pinball machine or something similar to that.
0: Got no part of the glove of the catcher. Joey Ortiz, I mean, I don't know how he even swung at this pitch. It almost hit him in the back hip. And then hit off the backstop on the limestone and rolled all the way out to Ryan O'Hearn, the first baseman, who picked it up backhanded on the warning track. And now the home plate umpire is going to have a conversation with the first base umpire, James Hoy. I'm not sure what the conversation is about. It was clearly a swing and a miss.
1: Maybe asking if Hoy, I mean, it wouldn't be his call, but
2: Pittsburgh is challenging that the batter was hit with the pitch.
0: Well, they're challenging that it was a hit by pitch, which would deaden the baseball. It would nullify the play. As soon as contact would be made, that way you'd not be awarded first base.
1: Because it's a swing.
0: Swing and a foul.
1: Yeah.
0: He was not in any contact with that baseball. No foul, no contact. No, that is not.
1: No.
0: And the Pirates are going to lose this challenge. 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This is a very poor challenge.
1: Yeah, it's not close. You almost thought you heard the ball hit the bat. I think you heard it hit the very tip of the glove, just grazing it as it went by. I thought maybe you were just going to ask him to ask for help to see if anybody had it as a foul ball, but
0: Joey Ortiz is at first base watching the replays, more than likely thinking to himself, why did I ever swing at the pitch in the first place?
1: I'm not sure why this is taking so long.
0: I think because James Hoy is actually talking to the folks back in New York this time.
2: After view, the batter was not hit by pitch. First base.
0: So James Hoy awards Joey Ortiz first base, as was rightfully so. The Pirates will lose their challenge, and Luis Lara will hit. So it's a strikeout and a very wild pitch. I'm going to put a VWP in my scorecard. Because that was a very wild pitch. All right, here's Lara. Single on the infield and popped up to short.

0: Third baseman in on the grass. That's Gonzalez. And the pitch to Lara is jammed foul. That was a sweeper down and in that if Lara doesn't take a swing, it might hit him in the back of the leg. On one, Lara experienced his first clinching celebration last night in the clubhouse. The 0-1, up and away. One ball and one strike. Was in the middle of a post-game interview with Brewers sideline reporter Sophia Minert and got absolutely demolished by William Contreras. He was the guy last night. Here's the 1-1. And that's down and in. Almost got him in the back foot. They're going to check the swing, and he didn't go.
1: Yeah, we've had enough of these lately, Jeff, that you kind of have a few guys circled that you want to steer clear of if you don't want to get demolished, as you just said. Trevor McGill, William Contreras, and I would put Sal Frelick in there, too.
0: Yeah, Sal's pretty good at it.
1: Sal's just all over the clubhouse.
0: I would say last night a surprise candidate for me as we were covering the celebration on the TV side and watching everybody. Jacob Mizorowski as the pitch is outside. 3-1.
1: Well, he's got such an easy angle to dump beer or champagne on people.
0: Miz got Mark Attanasio yesterday.
1: Sans goggles.
0: Yes. He was in the middle of his interview with Sophia, and Miz got the owner. 3-1. Swing and a miss. Lara with a big cut. 3-2. I mean, I'm going to say bold strategy on it, but that's cool. Good for him. I'd say he's earned it. He's pitched his tail off as Jacob Mizorowski got the win last night, his 15th win. I'd say the Cy Young favorite at this juncture. 3-2 on Lara. See if they send Ortiz. And a pick over to first base, and Ortiz was leaning. If the throw was better from Ramirez, Ortiz is out. The throw was on the home plate side of first base. Ortiz taking some of the dirt out of his pants. He took one step towards second base and got back. 3-2, runner stays put. Lara takes a called third strike, and Lara hits himself in the helmet with the barrel of his bat. Sweeper that was outer third. Pretty good pitch. So back-to-back strikeouts for Ramirez, but he's only got one out. And Sal Frelick digs in. Lara saw it, just couldn't pull the trigger. Opening pitch to Sal is on the outside corner for a strike. Frelick hitting in Vaughn's spot. Pitch, runner takes off, swing, and a line drive into left field. Mangum is there and makes the catch. Ortiz hustles back to first base. So two outs on the fly ball to left. And Cooper Pratt is 2-for-2 is coming up. Top half of inning number 6 in a 3-3 game between the Brewers and the Pirates. Games of consequence for the Brewers' sake, at least. Don't have to worry about the Cubs anymore. Already clinched the division. Cincinnati leading the Dodgers 3-2 that game in the bottom of the 6th inning. The Cubs have a 2-0 lead over the Braves. In terms of the 1 or 2 seed for the Brewers, those are all good things. Toss to first, Ortiz is back. Again, the Brewers have to take care of their own business. You just keep winning, doing what you need to do. You'll be in good shape. The Brewers need to go 4-7 in their final 11 games to get to 98 wins, which would be a new franchise record. Again, another thing you can try and check off. Pitch to Pratt, breaking ball strike. Bid into the postseason, check. Win the division, check. Franchise record and wins, kind of a check. Got to get there first. Securing the bye, that is a big box to check. Pratt ground ball right back to Ramirez. He's snared.

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1: Flips it underhand to first base, and the Brewers are done in the sixth. Started okay, getting that leadoff man on. Strikeout, fly out, and a ground out. Five and a half innings complete. 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
6: Jojo Romero is the new pitcher for the Brewers after Logan Henderson went five innings, allowed three runs, which matches a career high, six hits, one walk and eight strikeouts through 87 pitches, and gives way to Romero. A bummer of a ending to the start for Henderson, who was throwing the ball well. Got the first two outs in that fifth inning. Griffin hit a double, and then the home run by Lau. First pitch strike on O'Neill Cruz, and it's 0-1. Cruz with a strikeout and a solo homer. 51st overall appearance for Romero. Most of those with the St. Louis Cardinals. Here's the pitch to Cruz, and it's inside. One ball and one strike. Romero last worked against Cincinnati, pitched on Sunday, an inning and two-thirds, struck out a batter. 1-1 is up and in. Two balls and a strike. He's pitched in just six games with the Brewers. Four runs in seven innings of work with four strikeouts. Pitch is a chopper to first base, foul. A lot of that damage done in that long rain delay game in Cincinnati. It was Saturday's contest, right? Game two?
7: Mm-hmm.
6: 2-2 pitch, and he locked him up with a breaking ball. Strikes him out looking. Cruz has now come to the plate seven times in this series. He has struck out six times, five of those looking. The one time he didn't strike out, he hit a homer. There's Rafael Flores. He has struck out twice, once swinging, once looking. First pitch, down and away with a sinker. Pirates bullpen is moving after Ramirez put up a zero in the sixth. Top of the order scheduled in the seventh inning for the Brewers. A swing and a miss by Flores. He was late. One ball, one strike.

0: So 4-3 Pittsburgh in the sixth. They've scored three straight innings. Ryan O'Hearn digs in. First pitch to him goes back to the backstop. One ball, no strikes, and O'Hearn taking some exception to that pitch on the inner part of the plate.
1: Remember, he had some words with the Brewers back in July.

0: And that breaking ball is on the outside corner for a strike. He was turning his back on it. One coming. Down and away. Two balls and one strike. Ooh, Pirates have some really young talent that they are very high on. 2-1. Ground ball hits softly to second base. Terang stays back and throws out O'Hearn for out number two. Remember, it's Merlin Valdez who had that massive series against the Brewers going into the All-Star break. Felt like he hit 100 homers and drove in 200 in the three games. He didn't. That would have been a league record.
1: Thanks for the clarification.
0: But it felt like he hit a bunch of homers. This is a meeting at the mound as Chris Hook is coming out to have a conversation. Ronnie Simon switching around, hitting from the right side of the plate as a switch hitter. But I think Chris Hook, more than anything, just wants to slow things down for Romero.
1: Saw Romero go down to one knee and was a little worried there for a second. He was just adjusting his shoe. No cause for concern.
0: He pointed at when what are we pointing at? Just tying his shoe.
1: Yeah. You were talking about that Valdez from Pittsburgh. Who is it?
0: It's Merlin.
1: It's Merlin.
0: Who is it? It's Merlin.
1: That was some series he had against the Brewers.
0: Ronnie Simon takes high for ball one. Felt like he had a home run in every single at bat. Line driving to right center base, hit for Simon. Lara cuts it off. Simon not hustling. Content with a single. He's 2-for-3. And Gonzalez digs in. Gonzalez will be pinch hit for by Jared Triolo. So you get the right-handed bat in there, and now Pat Murphy will make a pitching change. To the right-handed hitter, announced, and Murph is going to go out and bring in Antonio Sensatella, who's been loosening the Brewers' bullpen. Pitching change brought to you by Iron Workers Local 8. Where there's a change on the mound, you can make a change in your career. 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That's IWL8.org. Sensatella's in, got a man on base. And a 4-3 Pirates lead on the Brewers Radio Network.
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0: Antonio Sensatella, the new pitcher for the Brewers. Sensatella last worked in the Reds series, pitched twice against the Reds, last time on Sunday, just a third of an inning. A couple of earned runs, allowed a three-run homer to Eugenio Suarez, inherited a runner. One of those scored on that three-run shot.

0: Senzatello, 430 earned run average overall. Pitch to Triolo, the pinch hitter, is a strike, and it's 0-1. Senzatello, in 18 appearances with the Brewers, has an ERA of almost 6.5. Pat Murphy has indicated that they have got to get him right over the next 2 weeks. Runner at first is Simon. He's got a runner's lead. And a toss that way. He's back with a dive. Could be a really big piece of this Brewers bullpen. Simon extends his lead an extra half a step. He is way out there. The 0-1. He stays put. Bunting foul Triolo. It's 0-2. Jojo Romero, again, part of the Dustin May trade with the Cardinals. Trade deadline. Missed the entire month of August after an appendectomy. Happened right before the All-Star break. Giving up the home run to Rafael Flores. Pitch is a ball up and in. One ball and two strikes. Giving the Pirates their first lead of the series. 4-3 is the score.
1: I think if there's a handful of objectives over the next 2 weeks, it's going to be to get some of these pitchers in the right spot heading into October.
0: Swing and a miss by Triolo. Senzatello strikes him out and ends the threat in the sixth. We go to the seventh inning. Pirates 4, Brewers 3 on the Brewers Radio Network, presented by American Family Insurance.
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0: Carmen Machinski takes over on the mound for the Pittsburgh Pirates. He'll face the top of the order. Don't forget, baseball fans, George Webb predicts the crew will win 12 games in a row this season. When they do, we'll all be celebrating. Learn more at georgewebb.com. They got to win today in order to get 12 in a row at some point.
7: Yes.
0: Yeah. All right, Lane, take it away.
7: All right, thank you very much. Jeff, Bryce Terang leads things off against Carmen Machinski. Takes over on the mound for the Pirates. The first pitch misses down and in. It's one ball and no strikes. Machinski. Just like you'd think that it's spelled. One ball and no strikes on Terang and the pitch. And he took down and in. Two balls and no strikes. M-A-G-I-K-I-N-S-K-I. Machinski. That is not how you spell it, though.
0: Could be a J.
7: Yeah, it could be. That's not how you spell it. The 2-0 to Terang is a swing and a miss, and it's 2-1. M-L-O-D-Z-I-N-S-K-I.
0: I don't know where they got the L.
7: I don't think we ever got a Mizorowski versus Machinski matchup.
0: No, we did get...
7: I don't think we've ever been blessed with that, have we?
0: We did get Miz again.

0: That's to Robleski.
1: Pitch missed inside. 3-1. Yeah, that was out in L.A.
0: Mm-hmm. It was the battle for Poland.
1: They called it Ski Squared. Ski, ski, ski, ski.
0: Yeah.
1: I think they referred to it as
0: the sweat game.
1: 3-1. Is a strike on the outside edge. Terang trying to challenge it. They're going to grant the challenge.
2: Batter's challenging the strike off.
1: So we'll see if Bryce is right on this one. Quickly pops up, and he was right.
2: Pitch the ball, was low. Walk, he has two remaining.
1: Challenge is brought to you by Pella Windows and Doors of Wisconsin. So a leadoff walk drawn by Terang, who walked four times last night. He is taking his walks right now. The leadoff man aboard. Brewers trailing 4-3. And that'll get Jackson Churio to the plate. With the way Jackson has swung the bat in the month of September, I think it's very fair to say he's due. He is 0-8 in this series. Majenski out of the stretch, the first pitch. And that caught the outside corner for a strike with a cut fastball. It's 0-1. Brewers have given up 3 home runs tonight. This is just the third time in the last 32 games that they've allowed 3 or more homers. They've been so good at keeping the ball in the ballpark over the course of this year. Here's a ground ball left side. That's going to find its way through and into left field for a base hit. Terang stops at second. And the Brewers have first and second and nobody out for Jake Bowers. Well, the crew's been around since 1970. Havish, Havish, and Rotier even longer. If you're injured in an accident, call the firm Wisconsinites have trusted for over 95 years. And the Let's Go Brewers chants start breaking out here at PNC Park. Bowers 0-2 with a walk tonight. Majenski kicks, delivers, and a ground ball foul up the first baseline just past Spencer Allen, the first base coach's box. Pounded a curveball that was a middle curveball right down into the dirt up that first baseline. Bowers, the team leader in homers with 26 on this season. Majenski looks in. The 0-1. And he took outside with a splitter. It is 1-1. Brewers trailing 4-3, but a golden opportunity here in this top of the seventh inning. Majenski looks in. And the pitch to Bowers. And he took inside with a fastball at 96. It goes to 2-1. Brewers got a leadoff walk from Terang, then a base hit through the left side for Churio, his first hit of the series. So the Brewers with some great speed on the base paths right now, and nobody out. As Bowers battling with Majenski. The 2-1. That missed outside of the splitter. 3-1. The guy in the booth next to us is okay after those two sneezes that we can hear in our own minds.
3: Very aggressive. Very aggressive. I think he may have lost his dinner with some of those sneezes. Gesundheit.
1: You got to get a mound visit from Bill Murphy, the pitching coach for the Pirates.
3: He heard it out there and said, I need take time out.
1: We got to reset. We got to let Carmen Majenski catch his breath here after he heard those sneezes. Makes me think of Uke and party favors.
3: Yeah, every time somebody sneezes.
1: 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Wall-to-wall screens, elite dining, and over 95 kiosks. It's a fan's dream, Pottawatomie Sportsbook. Become a legend. I mean, you're usually safe in your own booth if you're going to sneeze. I can't imagine our mics would pick it up, but not that time, my friend. 3-1. Friendly count here for Bowers. Majenski out of the

The stretch. Kicks and delivers, and Powers took down and in for ball four, and the Brewers have them loaded with nobody out. Ortho ASAP walk, and the Brewers, this is what they do. They keep coming at you. And now they have the bases loaded and nobody out for William Contreras. Contreras 1-for-3 tonight. He's been one of the hotter hitters in baseball for the last month. And he has an opportunity right here with the Brewers trailing by a run. Machinski, first pitch is a chopper left side. It's going to be fielded by Triolo, brings it home. And Triolo has the out at the plate on Terang. Pat Murphy holding things up. Of course, a force play, and there will be no challenge from the Brewers. Triolo ranging to his left on a second hop. Got to that ball and then made a good throw home. And just got it to Flores in time before Terang going in feet first. Got to the plate. So here's Christian Yelich with one out. Bases remain loaded. First offering to Christian is a strike with a cutter on the inside edge. It's 0-1. That's a big first out for the Pirates. That gives them a chance to get out of this inning now. Ground ball could get them two. The 0-1. Yelich, a little late, a sinker at 94. And it's no balls and two strikes. Yelich 2-for-10 this year with the bases loaded. In his career, a 3.41 average. Majenski, the 0-2 pitch. And that one missed down and in with a sinker at 96. And Yelich will try to get himself back into this count. One ball and two strikes. Churio is at third. Bowers at second. Contreras is at first. There is one away here in the top of the seventh inning. Majenski's pitch. And Yelich took down and away with a splitter. And the count evens at 2-2. Yelich tonight 0-for-3 with a couple of strikeouts. Majenski steps off and uses a disengagement. Goes to the rosin bag behind the mound. Big moment in this game. The middle game of this series. The 2-2 to Yelich. And a liner down the left field line. A fair ball. It hits off the sidewall. Churio is in. Around third is Bowers. He will score. A two-run single for Yelich. And the Brewers have flipped this game back into their favor. It is 5-4 Milwaukee. Christian Yelich, the captain, comes through with a big swing on a liner just inside the left field line. It hit off that sidewall, and the Brewers get two and reclaim the lead here on the top of the seventh. Yelich with RBIs number 55 and 56. And now here's Joey Ortiz. Runners hit first and second for the crew, still just one out. Majenski looks in. And the first pitch. Ortiz, a swing and a miss through a cutter. It's 0-1. Yelich has had some very clutch swings over the course of this season. And just add that one to the list. A one pitch. Ortiz took a curveball that Majenski landed for a strike, and he's behind 0-2. Joey 1-for-3 tonight. A couple of strikeouts in there for Ortiz. Majenski.

0: Wheels back towards second without a throw. 20 pitches now in the inning for Majinski. As many pitches as there are letters in his name. Brewers have Shane Groen starting to move around a little bit down in that bullpen. Swing and a miss. Joey chased a curveball down and away. And he strikes out for the third time tonight. And before Luis Lara hits, 10 for ID on the Brewers Radio Network.
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0: With Jeff Levering and Kent Sommerfeld, Lane Grindle with you. 5-4 Milwaukee, top of the seventh inning. There are two outs and runners at first and second. Lara is the batter. He has a hit tonight. He's 1-for-3. And for Lara, he is 2-for-6 in this series. With two driven in, he's been outstanding with runners in scoring position this year, a 358 average. And Majinski brings home the first pitch, and that one is fouled out of play third base side. And it's nothing and one. Brewers got a leadoff walk from Bryce Terang. They loaded the bases with nobody out. They've been able to get two in so far. Here's the pitch, and Lara took outside of the curveball. It is 1-1. Brewers hoping they don't settle for just the two. They'd like to turn this into a big inning. Can they put together a little two-out rally here? Majanski's 1-1, and Lara took up and away with a fastball. It is two balls and one strike. There is no action in the Pirates' bullpen. It is quiet. This is all about Majinski right now for Pittsburgh. The 2-1. Lara took a strike with a cutter that just clipped the outside corner. And it's even now, two balls and two strikes. Contreras at second. Yelich with very good speed is at first. Lara climbs back into the box here. The switch hitter hitting lefty against the righty Majinski. And the 2-2 pitch. And he missed low. The count is full. It is 3-2. You've got Frelick in the on-deck circle for the Brewers. Brewers with a 5-4 lead here in the top of the seventh inning. Majinski now steps off, and I think he wants a new baseball. He's going to throw that one out of play, and a new one will be sent out to him. Three balls and two strikes here on Lara. Here's the pitch. There go the runners. It's a ground ball. Sharply hit to second base, but fielded by Lau. Sidearms hit to first and retires Lara, and the inning is over. But the two-run single from Christian Yelich puts the Brewers back on top here in the seventh inning. It is 5-4 Milwaukee on the Brewers Radio Network, presented by American Family Insurance.
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2: 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It'll be Jake Mangum to lead things off for Pittsburgh. One would imagine that Cinzatella will get the first two batters of this inning. And depending on how things are going, maybe Shane Drouin, who's been up in that bullpen, would take the Brandon Lau at bat. Potentially, we shall see. Mangum, a left-handed hitter, leads things off. First pitch swinging. It's a ground ball inside the third base bag. Hits off the sidewall. Churio to it quickly and holds him to a single. So it's a leadoff single for Jake Mangum. And the Pirates trailing by a run. Here they come right back at the Brewers. Now give Connor Griffith to the plate. He had the double right before the Lau two-run home run. That came back in the fifth inning. At the time, that tied the game up. When Lau sent that one out to right into the Allegheny. This one is bunted foul, third base side, and it's 0-1 on Griffin. Griffin with two hits tonight. He has not swung it great since he's come back here in September off the injured list. So the Pirates will be encouraged by that swing in the fifth inning. A one. And that caught the outside corner. Griffin's going to challenge. Cutter at 93. And it's actually a little low, I believe. Challenge is brought to you by Pella Windows and Doors of Wisconsin.
3: Pitch the ball. Pittsburgh has two remaining.
2: So Griffin wins the challenge. And it's one ball and one strike here on this young rookie shortstop for the Pirates. Cinzatella. A 1-1 pitch. Swing and a miss. Got a fastball by him at 98. That was the two-seamer. And it's 1-2. Drive around the league. 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Cubs all over the Braves so far tonight. 6-0 down at Wrigley. That game's in the bottom of the fifth. 1-2 pitch. Griffin, late swing. Fouls it above the Brewers dugout. And it stays at 1-2. San Diego leading the Rockies 2-1 at Coors Field. That game just underway. Bottom of the first inning for that one. San Diego in that last spot for the wild card. 1-2 is rolled foul into the Pirates dugout. Stays at 1-2. Philadelphia leading the Nationals 3-0 in the bottom of the eighth inning. One to keep an eye on is that Reds-Dodgers game in Cincy. And right now, the Reds leading Los Angeles 5-2 in the bottom of the seventh. 1-2 pitch is high. 2-2. Blake Snell left that start very early. He only recorded 3 outs. And the Dodgers have had to bullpen it the rest of the way. And that was not because of ineffectiveness either. Apparent injury for Blake Snell. Here's a pitch swung on and fouled back and out of play. Groin for Snell. So it stays at 2-2 here at the plate on Connor Griffin. The Dodgers have had some injury issues that they've had to navigate over the last month. A lengthy battle here for Griffin against Cinzatella. This is the eighth pitch of this at-bat. A 2-2, and got in on his hands and fouled it straight back. And this battle continues as Drouin continues to get loose in the Brewers' bullpen. It's a 5-4 Brewers lead. Nobody out here, bottom of the seventh. The runner at first is...

0: the Speedy Mangum. 2-2. And a swing and a foul tip held on to by Contreras. So Griffin strikes out. That's the second strikeout for Senzatela. Ortho ASAP strikeout. Pat Murphy is out of the dugout. That's going to be it for Senzatela. He'll get the lefty Drouin to face Brandon Lau. Pitching changes brought to you by Ironworkers Local 8. 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That's IWL8.org. 5-4 Brewers. Shane Drouin coming in here in the bottom of the seventh on the Brewers Radio Network, presented by American Family Insurance.
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0: Five to four, Brewers leading Pittsburgh here in the bottom of the seventh inning. Runner at first and one away, and Shane Drouin takes over on the mound. His last relief appearance for the Brewers came all the way back on May 27th against St. Louis. Two innings, a hit, and a strikeout in that outing against the Cardinals. He's been dynamite as a reliever this year for the Crew. And he'll pick over to first, and Mangum is back in time. As a reliever, 11 appearances and a 1.69 ERA over 26 and two-thirds innings tossed for Drouin. It's his 30th appearance overall on the year, 4.35 ERA for the season. First offering to Lau, missed outside, and it's 1-0. 27 strikeout against 6 walks as a reliever, too. On that ratio for Drouin, just a really dynamite reliever when the Brewers had that luxury, but because of injuries, they had to force him into the rotation. Pitch is in there for a strike on a slider, and it's 1-1. I think the Brewers would love to see him in a role similar to this come postseason time, maybe a bridge guy in the middle of a game. The 1-1 pitch to Lau, swing and a miss at a slider, and it's 1-2. Lau hitting .216 versus lefties. He's had a great year this year for Pittsburgh. Has homered in each game of this series so far. Drouin's 1-2 pitch is hit back up the middle and off the glove of Pratt and into center field. Stopping at second is Mangum. Ball was hit pretty well up the middle, and Pratt almost got to it. And dove for it. Might have gotten just the very laces of his glove to that baseball, but couldn't make the play. And that'll get Ryan Reynolds to the plate. So first and second here for Pittsburgh. And Reynolds will hit from the right side against the lefty Drouin. First offering is outside with a breaking ball. It's 1-0. 5-4 Brewers lead. This has been a game we've seen so many times. Jeff referenced it earlier. This just feels like a typical Brewers-Pirates game in this ballpark. Back and forth

0: The 1-0 pitch, missed outside, two balls and no strikes. These types of games in this ballpark, it certainly feels like, almost always have some sort of ninth inning drama. No matter what happens in the previous eight innings. Drouin looks back at second, the 2-0 pitch. Ground ball over Drouin, but picked up right on the bag at second base by Terang, who steps on the base and throws to first, and it's a double play, and the Brewers are out of the inning. Well, it doesn't get any easier for that. Terang fielded that ball on the bag and then made an easy throw to first for a 4-3 double play. Well, we go to the eighth inning. Brewers still with that lead intact. 5-4 crew on the Brewers Radio Network, presented by American Family Insurance.
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0: A double play to end the inning, brought to you by Pottawatomie Casino Hotel, Milwaukee. 5-4 Brewers. As we go to the eighth, here's Jeff Levering.
6: Thanks so much, Lane. And Carmen Majinski still out there after a 27-pitch seventh. His first offering to Sal Frelick is outside for ball one. Shane Drouin, a couple of base hits. Drouin allowed just the one hit, two total in the inning. Frelick down the left field line in foul territory. Mangum right in front of the short wall makes the catch. One away in the eighth. Frelick is 0 for 2, a couple of flyouts to left. Now it's Pratt. Pratt 2 for 3. Singled home run in the second inning. Singled and scored in the fifth. Brewers trailed 4-3 going into the top of the seventh inning when Christian Yelich hit a two-run single down the left field line. Majinski delivers, and he's got a strike with a breaking ball. Today's eighth inning brought to you by the Wisconsin Laborers District Council. Representing 9,000 skilled union laborers throughout Wisconsin. Learn more at liunawisconsin.org and feel the power. 0-1 is down and away. Curveball. Ball and strike on Cooper Pratt. Majinski's 1-1. Swing and a miss. Cutter off the plate away. Cooper Pratt went after it. Not even a breath of wind tonight. Had some cloud cover this afternoon, but nothing to write home about in terms of a rain threat, which is good. Have we looked at the forecast for tomorrow? We can do that in real time. One ball and two strikes on Cooper Pratt. Close enough, we can go to the hourly. Here's the pitch, and it's down and away. It's a two ball and two strike count. Not bad. It looks like some overnight showers. 9 a.m., noon, 61%. Mm. Yeah.

0: Pitch, a line drive into right field. Going back as Simon turns around and makes the catch. Spun around a bit. Pratt now 2 for 4, two away for Bryce Terang. So that means 49%, 39% chance that it won't rain.
1: It's like roof math for us back home.
0: Yeah. I think we're going to be okay tomorrow. It may hinder our walk over to the ballpark, if that's what we were thinking about doing. Pitch to Terang is a strike in the outside corner. Terang has walked, doubled, struck out, and flied out.
1: Yeah, it could be a damper for that.
0: Literally. We'll see. The 0-1 is low and in the dirt.
1: That's how you steal some steps here during your day, walking over to this ballpark.
0: Mm-hmm. Tough to get a run in for an 12:35 here, local time. Maybe the rain will be gone by then. 1-1 pitch is strike 1-2.
1: Just depends on how far you're running.
0: That's also true. Abbreviated. Yeah, I think we'll be okay. I think we'll be okay tomorrow. 1-2 pitch. Bouncer hits to second base. Lau fields and throws, and the Brewers go in order against Majinski in the eighth inning. Cruz, Flores, O'Hearn scheduled for the Pirates. 5-4 Brewers. 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
2: And Wentz drops to an E again, and that'll do it. The Vikings outscore the Packers 22-0 in the fourth quarter and defeat Green Bay 39-22.
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0: Shane Drone's going back out there for the bottom of the eighth inning. He's got a couple of lefties in his sights, starting with O'Neill Cruz, who's homered in the game, also struck out twice. So Shane Drone making his first true relief appearance since May 27th against the Cardinals. And the pitch, a swing and a miss. Cruz was looking to tie the game. This is a role that Drouin could certainly thrive in come postseason time. The 0-1 down and in with a fastball. He was 97-98 last inning with his fastball. That last one at 96. 1-1 pitch. That is a strike on the outside corner, 96 with a sinker. Drouin's sinker, he throws it harder than he does his four-seam fastball, which seems counterintuitive, but it's just the way it works. 1-2 on O'Neill Cruz, who uses his timeout, barely steps out of the batter's box. Looks like he's thinking about what he may see in this sequence. 1-2 pitch. Little tapper back towards the mound. Off the hand of Drone, picks it up. Flips, not in time. O'Neill Cruz with a base hit. That was not a great effort by Shane Drone, who was falling off on the third base side of the rubber. Tried the bare hand attempt. I'm not sure, even if one of the middle infielders gets it, that they have a chance to get O'Neill Cruz. It was Drone or bust.

0: react overly well to it. Cruz with an infield single, and Pat Murphy will make a pitching change. So one batter for Shane Drouin. The bullpen is coming in. Abner Uribe has been loosening, and Abner will get Flores. Pitching change brought to you by Ironworkers Local 8. 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Uribe is coming in, trying to protect the lead. Nobody out. A man at first base. 5-4 Brewers in the eighth on the Brewers Radio Network.
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0: Four Brewers, bottom half of the eighth inning. The tying run is on for Pittsburgh. O'Neill Cruz represents that potential tying run. Abner Uribe trying to keep it that way. Rafael Flores hit home run in the sixth inning to give the Pirates the lead initially. He will hit. He's riding a 10-game hitting streak where he's hitting nearly 500 in it. Abner Uribe, over his last 38 appearances, has allowed a grand total of 4 earned runs. One of those came in his last appearance against the Reds on Sunday. Ended up taking the loss against the Reds. His third loss of the year. Looking for a ground ball as Cruz is aboard at first. Uribe has his sign, and the pitch is high with a fastball at 99. One ball, no strikes. Baseball season, better known as Shandy season, baseball fans. Leinenkugel's Summer Shandy, refreshing Weiss beer, natural lemonade flavor. Leinenkugel's, flavor of the moment. 1-0 Flores, right-handed hitter. Look at first, the pitch is down and away. 2 balls, no strikes, 100 miles an hour with the sinker. Right-handers hitting just 141 this year against Abner Uribe. All told, opponents hitting 193. Cruz, a better lead over at first base. Uribe throws home. Flores, ground ball hit to short. Pratt has it, goes to second, one. On to first, two, double play. 6-4-3, there it goes. Two away, nobody on for Ryan O'Hearn. The beauty of the super sinker from Abner Uribe. That and all double plays presented by Pottawatomie Casino Hotel Milwaukee, Midwest's number one entertainment destination. Slots, dining, sportsbook, poker, live entertainment, it's all there. Endless ways to win. TaylorMade. 6-4-3 on the double play. It's the eighth double play induced by Uribe this season. Here's O'Hearn. Job not done yet for Abner. Long stretch in the pitch. Line drive into right, a base hit. O'Hearn keeps the inning alive for Pittsburgh. Another hit for the Pirates. They've got a dozen tonight. They out-hit the Brewers last night. Just scored the one run on 10 hits. They've scored all their runs tonight, courtesy of home runs.

0: Ronnie Simon is the batter. He's 2-for-3. We get a pinch runner for O'Hearn as Billy Cook will come off the bench and run. He's a speedster. Tying run aboard at first base. Ronnie Simon, 3-for-4 in the series. Cook a decent lead at first base, held on by Bowers. Long hold now delivers. Simon takes down and away with the sinker at 100. One ball and no strikes. Identical scores in the games that we're tracking. Cincinnati and the Cubs both leading 6-2 over the Dodgers and Braves, respectively. 1-0 pitch. Chopper hit to third base. Ortiz has it on the second hop. Throws to first in time. Side retired. Abner Uribe struts his way off the mound. Gets a double play and then a ground out to get out of the inning. We head to the ninth in Pittsburgh. 5-4 Brewers on the Brewers Radio Network, presented by American Family Insurance.
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0: Couple of changes defensively for the Pirates as Cook stays in the ball game. He is now in right field. Triolo slides over to first base. And I believe Nick Gonzalez takes over at third base. So Ronnie Simon's spot now belongs to Nick Gonzalez. And the new pitcher on the mound for Pittsburgh is Camilo Doval. Jackson Churio is the hitter for the Brewers, leading 5-4 in the top of the ninth inning. Churio today 1-for-4 is the pitch, and it is a strike. It's 0-1. Churio 1 out of 9 in the series. Singled and scored in that seventh. Doval, his 62nd appearance of the year, as he didn't like that baseball, picked it up with his non-throwing hand and threw it off to the side with his left hand. His glove was being cradled by his right hand at the time. So he threw the ball with his left hand. It did not look like it was a natural-looking throw. Here's the 0-1. Fly ball center field. Cruz is back, and he will make the catch. That ball was a rocket off the bat of Churio, but right at Cruz. One away in the ninth inning. 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

0: splints. That is not going to feel good. And for Trevor Megill, we talk about these pitchers in the Brewers' bullpen needing to have some good vibes going into the postseason. For Trevor, gave up runs in back-to-back appearances against the Cubs, gave up a couple of hits yesterday against the Pirates.
1: And yesterday was essentially the first day he had worked in a week. So the workload hasn't been a ton over the last week for Trevor.
0: Bowers digs back in. One ball, one strike against Doval. The pitch coming home. Line drive in the gap in left center field. Cruz cannot get this. Hits off the wall in a couple of bounces. Cruz fires it into third. It's a double for Jake Bowers. Still smarting after that foul ball off his back foot. He's got his first hit of the night. Another $75 for the Mac Fund. That double hit by Bowers. In scoring position for William Contreras, who's 1-for-4. Cutter that didn't cut very much, and Bowers just sliced it into the gap in left center. Doval kicks and deals in there for a strike. Threw him a slider. 0-1. Well, this time of year, team needs someone who they can count on. Something like Usinger's sausage. Year after year, decade after decade, century after century, Usinger's has been Milwaukee's finest, always. The 0-1 to Contreras. Wave and a miss. It's nothing in two. Always coming through in the clutch. It's crunch time again. Go for Usinger's. 0-2 on William Contreras. Could use a big hit, get a bonus run. The pitch, lined into right, back on it is Cook. There makes the catch, Bowers not tagging. Line out to right by William Contreras, two away. There's been some loud contact against Camilo Doval tonight. Yelich, the go-ahead two-run single in the seventh inning. He's 1-for-4 and 1 out of 7 in the series. Doval into his stretch. Pitch to Yelich. Strike one. Fastball right down the middle at 100. They call it a cutter. He throws his cutter faster than his fastball, which is amazing to me. Now that's how the Hawkeye system identifies it. 5-4 in the ninth. Bowers at second. The 0-1. Down and in. That was the slider at 90. Originally in the Giants organization, Giants traded him to the Yankees last year. Began this season with the Yankees, traded to the Pirates. He's been pretty good with Pittsburgh. 3.24 ERA in 18 games now. 1-1 pitch to Yelich. Lined on a couple of bounces. Lau gets it on the backhand at second and throws to first. Yelich is retired. The side is also retired. Bottom of the ninth inning, Trevor Megill time in Pittsburgh. 8-9-1 scheduled for the Pirates. It's a 5-4 Brewers lead on the Brewers Radio Network, presented by American Family Insurance.
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3: 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Well, the Pirates are using the long ball today. It's a 5-4 Brewers lead. McGill trying to close the door on the Pirates and win the series outright. He needs three more outs. He'll face 8-9-1. It'll start with Spencer Horowitz, who will come off the bench and hit for Triolo. Horowitz started the game last night at first base and was 0-for-2 with a couple of flyouts to left. William Contreras will go out and have a chat with McGill before the sequence starts. Scoreless ninth inning last night for McGill in a non-save situation, did allow two hits. 1.39 earned run average over his last 52 appearances. He's had 58 appearances on the season. So to say that he got off to a tough start, fine. He has really bounced back since then. Spencer Horowitz, first man to face McGill. First pitch is a high strike. And it's 0-1. Horowitz does not challenge. You would have won it if he did. Pitch was a couple of inches above the strike zone. 16 pitches last night. The 0-1 is a strike at the knees. So he goes up in the strike zone, then down at the knees. He's got him set up for a breaking ball. 98-mile-an-hour fastball. And time used by Horowitz. It's the seventh back-to-back outing for Trevor McGill in his last 17 games. Three earned runs in those back-to-backs, covering 13 and a third innings. Struck out 15, walked only two. Nothing in two, the count on Horowitz. Here comes McGill. And a breaking ball, swing and a miss. Horowitz is out number one. Mangum the batter. You got the beef of the order. If anybody reaches Mangum, the number nine hitter, Connor Griffin is due next, and then you got to deal with Lau, Reynolds, or Cruz. Ortiz covering the line at third. Here's the pitch to Mangum. It's a strike on the inside corner and a challenge from Mangum.
4: Batter's challenging.
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4: Pittsburgh has one remaining.
3: Now three quarters of the baseball in the strike zone. 5-4 Brewers in the bottom of the ninth inning. Mangum from the left side of the plate facing McGill, who's thrown nothing but strikes. The 0-1. Swing and a miss. He threw it by him at 98. It's 0-2. Hey, that pitch from McGill had some red behind it. Mangum steps out of the batter's box, uses his timeout. Trevor McGill with a light lob toss over to his dugout to get rid of that baseball. Not the normal spike off the side of the mound.
5: A little different mechanics there.
3: On to the count on Jake.

0: Mangum, here it comes. And a foul off on the left side. So there goes the potential for an immaculate inning from Trevor Megill. That's okay. Still nothing but strikes. Six pitches in. It's 0-2. He's thrown Mangum nothing but fastballs. That last one at 98 and right down the middle. 0-2 pitch again to Mangum. Swing and a miss. He struck him out. Fastball about neck high. Megill with a pair of orthopedic associates of Wisconsin strikeouts. Two away for Connor Griffin. Brewers are an out away from their 95th win of the season. That pitch would have been high on Dikembe Mutombo. First pitch to Griffin. Ground ball to second base. Terang's got it. Throws the first 95 wins for the Brewers. And they've taken the first two in the series against the Pirates. Final score, 5-4. And we'll wrap things up when we come back to the Steel City on the Brewers Radio Network, presented by American Family Insurance.
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0: 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And Case IH. Brewers have won the first two games of the series lane today, 5-4, and come from behind fashion.
6: Yeah, the Brewers with 5 runs on 10 hits, no errors. They left 9. The Pirates, 4 runs on 12 hits, no errors. They stranded 6 over the course of this game. Antonio Cinzatella picks up his 11th win of the year. He's now 11-5. Loss goes to Carmen Majinski. He is 7-7.

0: and Trevor McGill picks up save number 28, and he was really sharp in that ninth inning, which was good news for the Brewers. It took 3 hours and 8 minutes here tonight in front of 11,393 fans, many of which were Brewers fans here at PNC Park.
1: Eight pitches, eight strikes for Trevor McGill to pick up that save. Do you have a Smart 18 player of the game, Lane?
0: Yeah, I'm going to go with Cooper Pratt. He was the only Brewer with multiple hits. He drove in a run back in that second inning, and he started up that 6-4-3 double play in the eighth.
1: 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Brewers can go for the sweep tomorrow afternoon. Well, morning, Central Time. 11:35 will be the first pitch. 11 a.m. with the on-deck show built by Menards. Brewers and Pirates for the final time this year. And the winner of that game wins the season series. Right now, knotted six apiece. Kyle Harrison makes the start for the Brewers to be announced for the Pirates. I believe Josh Maurer is going to have the Potawatomi Casino Hotel postgame show, and that is confirmed. I see Josh. He is here. Did you hear, folks? He said, yeah, I'm here.
0: That's a big league tease.
1: We're going to do it. Josh is here standing by, so make sure you stay tuned for the Potawatomi Casino Hotel postgame show. So for my partner, Lane Grindle, for our producer and engineer, Kent Sommerfeld, I'm Jeff Levering saying goodnight from PNC Park in Pittsburgh, where the final score was the Brewers 5 and the Pirates 4. 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
0: The 2-2 to Yelich, and a liner down the left field line, a fair ball, it hits off the sidewall. Churio is in, around third is Bowers, he will score a two-run single for Yelich, and the Brewers have flipped this game back into their favor. It is 5-4 Milwaukee.
6: And that would be your final score tonight at PNC Park. A back-and-forth affair between these Central Division rivals. The Brewers have won the first couple of games of the series, and they have a chance at a sweep tomorrow afternoon with Kyle Harrison going back into the starting rotation. It'll be interesting to see Harry pitch tomorrow. And remarkably, after they started the season 1-6 against these Pirates, the Brewers have an opportunity to win the season series. That's hard to believe. Welcome into the Potawatomi Casino Hotel postgame show. 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Thanks to Jeff and Lane for the broadcast coverage. I've got you here for postgame, and coming up, we'll get more highlights of this one that the Brewers lost a couple of early two-run leads, but that big swing from the captain made it a win in their favor there in the seventh inning. The bullpen was terrific for the most part behind Logan Henderson.

0: tonight. The Brewers win for a third consecutive series. They've won series consecutively against the Cubs, the Reds, and the Pirates, all in the division. And they are now unbeaten in 9 of the last 10 series that they've played. That goes all the way back to that Dodgers series in the middle of August at Chavez Ravine. We'll get into the scoreboard in the next segment. And the big news of the night, really, in the scoreboard is that the Brewers pick up a full game on the Los Angeles Dodgers in that race for the number one seed in the National League playoffs. Details are coming up. And we'll get you ready for that Harrison start tomorrow. We'll tell you as best we know it, the Pirates pitching plan as well for Game 3 of the series, the finale of 13 games between the Brewers and the Bucks in 2026. Let us pause 10 seconds for station identification. 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
0: Well, the next Brewers homestand presented by Visit Milwaukee is the final homestand of the regular season. It's when we get back from this 9-game, 3-city trip. And it begins on the 25th of the month, 3 games again. There's always something cooking in Brew City. 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The Brewers, as I said, they lost 6 of the first 7 games this season against Pittsburgh, including being swept here at PNC the only time that they had visited prior to this week. 1-6 against the Pirates. You play 13 games against division opponents this season, and so you figured, all right, well, there's no way they're going to be able to win the season series. But they've won 5 straight games now against Pittsburgh, and they're even 6-6 with 1 game to go. And here's why I point that out. It's not like you're going to need a tiebreaker over Pittsburgh or anything, but if the Brewers can win tomorrow, they'll be able to say they won the season series against every one of their divisional opponents this year. They already clinched it against the Cubs, the Reds, and the Cardinals, and the Pirates are the only one that can beat them in the season series in 2026. So as Jeff said at the end of the game portion of the broadcast, tomorrow's game will determine what happens in that scenario. The Brewers have not lost a season series to Pittsburgh since 2018. They have dominated this Pirates team that has slumped in general over that stretch. The Brewers have really taken advantage of it. For the first time in franchise history, the Brewers are 38 games above the 500 mark in a season. This was win number 95 for the Central Division champions. 95-57, new high watermark, 38 games above 500. And as I said, they're going to pick up a game on the Dodgers. They'll be 3 games clear of L.A. for the best record in baseball. More details on that coming up just a few moments. Remember, the Brewers lost 1 series in Cincinnati. That was a couple of weekends ago. And ever since, they are 7-1 in these last 3 series that they've won consecutively. It has been a great stretch as they get towards the finish line. Back and forth we went tonight. We've got highlights coming up later on of this 5-4 Milwaukee win, but we go into the scoreboard when we come back right after these words. 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
4: Drouin looks back at second, the 2-0 pitch. Ground ball over Drouin, but picked up right on the bag at second base by Terang, who steps on the base and throws to first. And it's a double play, and the Brewers are out of the inning.
5: That's out the seventh inning. Ended it with Shane Drouin back into a relief role and a leverage one at that on the mound. The Brewers got double plays in the seventh. That was off the bat of Brian Reynolds, and the eighth when it was Abner Uribe who came in with a runner on and Rafael Flores Jr. was up there. Those double plays were big. The Pirates in this game, they scored their runs with three homers, but they had 12 base hits in total, and so limiting them to just four runs was big. 5-4. Milwaukee gets the victory and clinches the series here at PNC Park. Back on the Pottawatomie Casino Hotel postgame show, Logan Henderson was the starter this evening. He gave up two of those three homers, long ones by O'Neill Cruz, and then later Brandon Lau, his 31st of the season. But Logan gave up three runs in five innings. He had to work 87 pitches, and he had eight strikeouts, so there were some deep counts. But Logan not involved in the decision in this Brewers victory ultimately, but he keeps that streak going. He still hasn't given up more than three runs in a major league start. This was his 22nd as a big leaguer, and still three runs or less in all of them. Elsewhere tonight, the Cubs are all over the Braves in that series rubber match. It is 8-2 Chicago. They're going to the ninth inning there at Wrigley. That's a game actually where the Brewers care more about the Braves than the Cubs. Cubs have been eliminated from Central Division championship contention, of course, as you well know by now. But the Braves are the team that constitute the Brewers' magic number to clinch a bye and not have to play a wild card series. With this win, the magic number is at 5, and if the Cubs hold on there, it'll go down to 4 after the night to eliminate the Braves from being able to pass them. Pete Crow Armstrong has been fantastic. He's got three extra base hits in that 8-2 lead, a couple of homers. He's up to 44 on the season. He also had a triple in that game. 8-2 Cubs. Shota Imanaga, very good. Six innings of one-run baseball on the mound. Cubs are fighting to keep that hold on the number one wild card spot in the National League. They came in a half game ahead of the Philadelphia Phillies, who won tonight 3-0 in Washington. The Dodgers, they lose in Cincinnati. Finally, the Reds able to beat the Dodgers for the first time in these last couple of weeks. Final score was 6-2 at Great American, and that was a game in which you had Blake Snell on the mound, but he only threw one inning. One inning of scoreless baseball for Snell, and then it became a bullpen day for the Dodgers. And the Reds win it by a final score of 6-2. Ellie De La Cruz hit his 28th. Home run of the year. That means that the Brewers are now three games clear of the Dodgers for the top seed in the National League. And they hold the tiebreaker. You could almost say it's like four games. Now there's only 10 games left in the regular season. So it's a three-game lead officially for the Brewers over the Dodgers for the top seed in the Major League Baseball playoffs. The Brewers win it here by a final score of 5-4 in a back-and-forth affair in Pittsburgh. And we'll get you some more highlights when we come back. 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
3: Two again. Line towards left. Mangum coming on. Can't get it. Base hit. Coming around third and scoring is Joey Ortiz, and the Brewers break through in the second. It's 1-0. Andrew Vaughn delivers an RBI single. Three straight, two out hits.
4: Against Jared Jones, who had started this game like a house of fire. He struck out the side in order in the first inning, but the Brewers got to him in the second. They would win it 5-4 at PNC. Back on the Pottawatomie Casino Hotel postgame show. That was the first at-bat for Vaughn since Friday night. Believe it or not, the 20-0 win against the Reds. He had that RBI single that opened the scoring tonight. Really great at-bat. 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Vaughn followed Ortiz and Lara with two out singles, and there were still two men on there in the second inning. The next batter, back from illness after missing last night's game, was Cooper Pratt.
3: Here's the 0-1 pitch to Cooper. Lara the runner at second, Vaughn the runner at first. Jones throws a line drive to center field, a base hit. Lara coming around third to score. Vaughn trying to go from first to third. The throw goes all the way through. Pratt takes second base on the throw. Welcome back. Must be feeling much better. 2-0 Brewers on the RBI single by Pratt.
4: He was terrific tonight. Had a couple of hits. And the Brewers were up 2-0. But Logan Henderson gave up his first run in the bottom of the fourth when O'Neill Cruz hit one of his should be patented cruise missiles. That's what they call them around here. 113 mile off the bat home run to right. It was his first hit against Milwaukee this season. That made it a 2-1 ball game. Before that, O'Neill Cruz had been 0-15 with 10 strikeouts against Brewers pitching in 2026. Henderson was otherwise very good through those first four. In the fifth, the Brewers finally got another rally against Jared Jones. Cooper Pratt singled and stole second base, and then Bryce Terang followed.
3: 2-0 pitch. Terang lashes one into right center field, a base hit. Pratt will come around and score. Ball nearly gets to the warning track as Terang digs into second base with an RBI double to make it 3-1 Brewers.
4: That's all they would get in that inning. The Brewers had a chance for some more, but it remained 3-1. That was it for Jared Jones. He had to throw 91 pitches to get through those five innings, and he had nine strikeouts. And then at the bottom of the fifth inning, Logan Henderson in what turned out to be his final frame on the mound. He got two outs, but then Connor Griffin doubled and Brandon Lau hit one into the Allegheny River. Two-run home run out to right, his second of the series, 31st of the year. And we had a brand-new ball game. It was 3-3, and then the game was in the hands of the bullpens. And Jojo Romero gave up the third Pittsburgh home run of the night. Second batter he faced in the bottom of the sixth inning, Rafael Flores Jr., an impressive rookie catcher, went deep to right. The Pirates had the lead. It was 4-3 Pittsburgh, and that's where we stood going into the seventh inning when the Pirates called on their second reliever, Carmen Majinski, and the first three reached against him. A Terang walk, Jackson Churio single that snapped an 0-for-13 for him, and Jake Bowers walked to load the

0: bases. But William Contreras bounced into a fielder's choice out at the plate. So you had bases loaded, one out, trailing by a run, and Christian Yelich battling Majinski in what turned out to be the most important at-bat of the game.
1: The 2-2 to Yelich. And a liner down the left field line, a fair ball. It hits off the sidewall. Churio is in. Around third is Bowers. He will score. A two-run single for Yelich, and the Brewers have flipped this game back into their favor. It is 5-4 Milwaukee.
0: Yep, Yelich with the big swing, and the Brewers got those two runs. That's it against Majinski. That's all they would get for the night, but it turned out to be enough. The Brewers had to use five relievers. I told you earlier, Shane Drouin is back in the bullpen. Just the second time he's pitched in relief since we got to June. He got a big double play that we played for you earlier. And then Abner Uribe got a big double play in the eighth inning to help escape some trouble. In the ninth, Trevor Megill needed no such double plays because he struck out the first two, and then Connor Griffin was the last Pirates' hope.
1: First pitch to Griffin. Ground ball to second base. Terang's got it, throws the first. 95 wins for the Brewers, and they've taken the first two in the series against the Pirates. Final score, 5-4.
0: The Brewers win it. Again, this game just kept shifting back and forth, and it was kind of like emblematic of the way these teams play. The Pirates scored all their runs on homers. The Brewers got no home runs, but they got just enough. 5-4 the victory. Milwaukee is unbeaten in 9 of its last 10 series. And again, as we said at the outset, with a win tomorrow, not only do they get a sweep, they will win the season series improbably against this Pittsburgh team. Going to have Kyle Harrison, a late decision that we were informed of before the game today. He's going back in to make a start tomorrow, and we'll preview it for you after this on the Brewers Radio Network.
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0: Five-four Brewers beat the Pirates, and they have evened up the season series. They've played 12 games against Pittsburgh, won 6 and lost 6, including winning the last 5. And whoever wins tomorrow's finale will get the season series. 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Let's take a trip down on the farm presented by Case IH. The Southern League playoff series best of three was opened last night with a big win for the Biloxi Shuckers in Pensacola. They're up 1-0 in game 2 of that series to try to get to the championship set in the Southern League is tomorrow night in Biloxi. The Shuckers need to win.

0: one of the two potential games in order to get to the championship series, and we're wishing them the best of luck. Again, that's tomorrow night. We'll be done by then, by the way, because we're playing early in the day here for the finale in Pittsburgh. Always presented by Case IH. For those who never back down from a season's challenge, Case IH gives farmers the tools to do more every acre, every day. 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And I do mean early, especially back in the Central for you folks. Tomorrow, the On Deck Show, built by Menards, gets underway at 11 a.m. and an 11:35 first pitch. Kyle Harrison is going to get the ball. Originally, this was listed as a Dustin May start, but he'll get the opener in Baltimore Friday night instead. And so it's Harrison, who's pitched really well this year against the Pirates. But as you know, he has been struggling, and so they'll give him another opportunity to start a ball game. We'll see how it goes for a man who pitched like an ace for the first few months of this season for Milwaukee. Pirates have three traditional starting pitchers healthy at the moment, and none of them are available to pitch tomorrow, so we would assume it's going to be another bullpen game for Pittsburgh. Currently, TBA is listed. Our producer and engineer is Kent Sommerfeld, and for the men who called it for you, Jeff Levering and Lane Grindle, this is Josh Maurer. We thank you again for listening. Have a great rest of your Wednesday night, everybody. The final score on a seesaw affair, it was Milwaukee ending up on the right side of the seesaw, 5-4 to clinch the series against the Pirates. You've been listening to a presentation of the Brewers Radio Network.
1: This week's Fox Brothers Piggly Wiggly High School Athlete of the Week is Reese Hendricks of Watertown High School. Reese is on the Goslings girls volleyball team. She says volleyball has taught her that you cannot let one mistake define you. 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She says she's learned to move on quickly, stay positive, and trust herself. Congratulations to Watertown's Reese Hendricks. She's this week's Fox Brothers Piggly Wiggly High School Athlete of the Week.
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1: ABC News, I'm Dave Packer. The Fed raising rates for the first time since 2023, up a quarter of a percentage point. President Trump against the hike, but giving his self-appointed Fed Chair Kevin Warsh a pass.
2: I talked to Kevin, and I said, you might as well vote with the board because it's not going to matter. The board is very hostile. They're very political. They're doing the wrong thing.
1: In Los Angeles, shock and devastation for local journalists in the area after a deadly helicopter crash claimed three lives Tuesday. Two of them employees of NBC's local station, the NTSB, is investigating. Fences were put up around the Kennedy Center in Washington today. While on his way to North Carolina tonight, President Trump suggesting to reporters that he's owed his name on the Kennedy Center building due to the money he claims he's raised towards its repairs. And a passing to note, Peter Max, master of 60s colorful psychedelic pop art expressing the optimism of flower power, died today, 88. This is ABC News.
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1: Chance for showers tonight. Otherwise, cloudy skies expected. Lows level off around 58. Winds out of the east around 5 miles per hour. Chance of rain showers tomorrow. Daytime highs approaching 72. Cloudy skies expected. Partly cloudy skies tomorrow night. Lows dip down to about 53. I'm meteorologist Jennifer Wojcicki on 95.3 WBEV, powered by Daily Dodge. Right now, it's 60 degrees.

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3: House Speaker Mike Johnson said he's canceling legislative business starting tomorrow, sending lawmakers to the campaign trail early ahead of the midterm elections. The cancellation comes a day after Kentucky Republican Congressman Thomas Massie introduced articles of impeachment against Defense Secretary Pete Hegseth. Speaker Johnson says that the House has done the hard work.
4: It's time for our members to go home to their districts and make their case to the American people, to go and explain all the great things we've done.
3: Opening acts and a backing band have pulled out of Ed Sheeran's tour in solidarity with rapper Macklemore, who was dropped from the tour after expressing pro-Palestinian views on stage. The rapper says Patriots owner Robert Kraft used his influence to ban him from Gillette Stadium and other places. ABC News legal contributor Brian Buckmeyer says Macklemore may have a path for legal action.
5: There is the potential for what's called torturous interference. You can't have one person interfering knowingly and voluntarily against someone else's contract, someone else's business, to their detriment. And so depending on the facts and whether or not this is true, I could see civil claims like torturous interference or negligence or other kind of business or business laws that could be violated based on contract agreements.
3: Federal authorities announced charges Wednesday against three people in Los Angeles for stealing $12 million in federal and state homelessness aid to pay for real estate luxury trips and vintage vehicles. Dave Packer, ABC News.
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8: Chance for showers tonight. Otherwise, cloudy skies expected. Lows level off around 58. Winds out of the east around 5 miles per hour. Chance of rain showers tomorrow. Daytime highs approaching 72. Cloudy skies expected. Partly cloudy skies tomorrow night. Lows dip down to about 53. I'm meteorologist Jennifer Wojcicki on 95.3 WBEV, powered by Daily Dodge. Right now, 58.
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0: driven by geopolitical conflicts, including Ukraine and Iran. A lot of this has been longstanding.
1: We've gone more than 5 years with the Federal Reserve not bringing inflation back down to its target, and that has compounded where the level of prices are just too high for too many.
0: Cyber attacks on two U.S.-bound oil tankers, raising new security concerns as the war with Iran drags on. Elite Coast Guard teams boarded both ships before they reached American shores. One ship losing communications for more than 30 hours. Pennsylvania experiencing a surge in new measles cases. The Department of Health confirming 38 new cases there since Monday. So far, Pennsylvania's reported 4 measles-related deaths. The most recent, an 18-year-old. This is ABC News.
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12: Chance for showers tonight. Otherwise, cloudy skies expected. Lows level off around 58. Winds out of the east around 5 miles per hour. Chance of rain showers tomorrow. Daytime highs approaching 72. Cloudy skies expected. Partly cloudy skies tomorrow night. Lows dip down to about 53. I'm meteorologist Jennifer Wojcicki on 95.3 WBEV, powered by Daily Dodge. Right now, 58.

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Never get caught off guard with the latest weather conditions and cancellations at DailyDodge.com. 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

0: kept a secret, and we're acting like it's no big deal. But you know, there are drone strikes and ballistic missile strikes actively landing on bases every day.
1: The House Wednesday night passed a Russia and Iran sanctions bill. Voting against it, Democratic leader Hakeem Jeffries, who says the bill gives the president new expansive tariff authority. The Kennedy Center has been closed by a board that Trump appointed. Now fences have gone up around it. President Trump suggests he's owed his name on the Kennedy Center building due to the money he claims he raised towards its repairs.
2: I think that the Trump administration should certainly have recognition, because frankly, if we don't do that, it's going to close. It'll end up being ripped down. It's in very, very bad shape. Very
1: Maria Shriver, the president, Kennedy's niece, is calling Trump small-minded and narcissistic. You're listening to ABC News.
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1: The rising cost of living is impacting numerous industries, notably agriculture, where farmers note these high prices are contributing to many of their financial pressures. John Bartman, a fifth-generation soybean farmer from Illinois, spoke with us about what costs, along with diesel fuel, are giving them pause.
5: Our cost increase have gone up so much. When you're paying so much for diesel and you're paying so much for fertilizer, and another thing that people don't realize is labor, the labor rates that we're paying.
1: Deep fakes aren't a problem for celebrities and politicians alone. Scammers have taken to posting AI-generated images of cattle and horses.
6: This used to be the way to build a herd, but now, says rancher Scott Frazier,
7: online sales and that sort of thing have become more common, whether it be livestock, household goods, or whatever you're buying.
6: The risk is in buying livestock based on a posted photo.
8: One scam, they got away with about $70,000 from one of our producers.
6: Texas Agriculture Commissioner Sid Miller says ranchers have been duped into buying livestock that didn't exist based on images that were AI-generated. Jim Ryan, ABC News.
1: The FBI is expanding its investigation into a father and son whose Philadelphia home they believe could be linked to the disappearances of as many as 5 women. Authorities searching the home of Eugene Horsch say they've recovered drugs, guns, and more than 1 million images and videos they say appear to show Horsch's late father strangling women. Dave Packer, ABC News.
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13: Chance for showers tonight. Otherwise, cloudy skies expected. Lows level off around 58. Winds out of the east around 5 miles per hour. Chance of rain showers tomorrow. Daytime highs approaching 72. Cloudy skies expected. Partly cloudy skies tomorrow night. Lows dip down to about 53. I'm meteorologist Jennifer Wojcicki on 95.3 WBEV, powered by Daily Dodge. Right now, 58.
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1: ABC News, I'm Dave Packer. The cost for Americans to borrow from credit cards to home and car loans is going up. Fed Chair Kevin Warsh raising interest rates 0.25%. President Trump actually wanted rates to go down, but he gave his appointed Fed chair a pass.
2: I talked to Kevin, and I said, you might as well vote with the board because it's not going to matter. The board is very hostile. They're very political. They're doing the wrong thing.
1: Farmers are dealing with record diesel prices just as the key harvest months are getting started. One farmer in Illinois says he's paying nearly double in fuel compared to last year. National average, $6.31 a gallon, says AAA. The House Wednesday.

0: Thursday night passed a Russia and Iran sanctions bill. Voting against it, Democratic leader Hakeem Jeffries saying that the bill gives the president new expansive tariff authority. On Wall Street, stocks were down sharply with the announcement from the Fed. The Dow lost 631 points. This is ABC News.
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12: Chance for showers overnight, otherwise cloudy skies expected. Lows level off around 58, winds out of the northeast around 5 miles per hour. Cloudy skies expected Thursday, chance for showers, daytime highs approaching 72. Partly cloudy Thursday night, lows dip down to about 53. I'm meteorologist Jennifer Wojcicki on 95.3 WBEV, powered by Daily Dodge. Currently, it's 58 degrees.

0: The third victim, a bystander on the ground, now identified as 29-year-old Eddie Gutierrez Mejia.
1: Eliana Moreno and George Marcinu were known as the team in the sky for NBC4 and Telemundo. Moreno often posting videos of her view from the cockpit. She was engaged to be married, went to Chapman University, and her dream was to report the news.
2: Following a rash of backlash, pop star Ed Sheeran released a statement saying the decision to drop Macklemore from his U.S. concert tour was made by organizers, not him. During a reported uproar over pro-Palestinian comments made by the rapper during his New Jersey show. But Ellen Carr, CEO of the Israeli American Council, says he was shocked to see Macklemore's comments in a video recorded by a fan.
3: I mean, here is somebody, a performer, who before, you know, 80,000 some people, really slandered the state of Israel and said vile, despicable things.
2: Several other opening acts associated with the tour have also dropped out. You're listening to ABC News.
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8: Chance for showers overnight, otherwise cloudy skies expected. Lows level off around 58, winds out of the northeast around 5 miles per hour. Cloudy skies expected Thursday, chance for showers, daytime highs approaching 72. Partly cloudy Thursday night, lows dip down to about 53. I'm meteorologist Jennifer Wojcicki on 95.3 WBEV, powered by Daily Dodge. Currently, it's 58 degrees.

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welcome into a brand new day, a throwback Thursday, and a brand new Insomnia show. I'm your host with the most records, Riz, keeping it on the low key, that is, in the no-cap zone, Jeff Hall, full of it, as always, this morning, as we crank open the vault and check today's date in rock and roll history. We do this 6 mornings a week, so drop by often, stay long, and enjoy yourself much. We take a break from it on Saturday morning so that we can bring you concerts and stuff on Saturday Morning Live. Our journey this morning, starting in 1967, the Doors performed that one, although they did the short version, I'm sure, Light My Fire. Even though he agreed to change some of the words in Light My Fire, Jim Morrison sings, Girl, We Couldn't Get Much Higher Anyway. A furious Ed Sullivan refused to shake hands with the band when they walked off stage and vowed that they would never appear on his program again. And Jim Morrison, in true Jim Morrison style, reportedly just shrugged his shoulders and said, Hey, man. We just did the Sullivan Show. How about that? That was in 67. In 1968, Diana Ross records Love Child without the other two Supremes, Mary Wilson and Cindy Birdsong, who were out on the road touring. However, the Supremes were credited with the record. The record would top the Billboard Hot 100 and sell half a million copies in its first week and 2 million copies by the end of the year, 1968. Now, personal note, this is one of my favorite songs by Diana Ross and the Supremes, because it's not just your standard tempo. It jumps around a little bit. It's kind of a little more interesting, in my humble opinion. Give it a listen. Love Child.

1968, the Fifth Dimension are awarded their second gold record for their rendition of Laura Nyro's Stone Soul Picnic, reached number 3 on the Billboard Pop chart and number 2 on the R&B chart. Well, another featured album here. This one is from 1975, Wind on the Water, Graham Nash and David Crosby's second collaboration. And the enormous 1974 Crosby, Stills, Nash & Young reunion tour was supposed to lead somewhere after another attempt at a studio album followed, but the old tensions returned and the project again failed to come together. Neil Young moved towards a new version of Crazy Horse, Stephen Stills resumed his solo career, and David Crosby and Graham Nash made a different decision. They chose each other. So we've got Carry Me, Bittersweet, Homeward Through the Haze, and the centerpiece, final cut on the album, Critical Mass, Wind on the Water. A mini set from Graham Nash and David Crosby, released today in 1975.

0: Crosby, Stills, Nash & Young fell apart again in 1974. Crosby and Nash kept going on their own with Wind on the Water, their second collaboration album. The first one came in 1972, that one today in 1975. We'll take a break, get the news update from ABC, and be back with more of today's date in rock and roll history on your hometown station, 95.3 WBEV, powered by Daily Dodge.
1: ABC News, I'm Dave Packer. The price of money's going up. The Fed voting to raise interest rates for the first time in 3 years, up a quarter point. ABC's Elizabeth Schulze covers the economy.
2: This was a moment for Kevin Warsh to say the priority right now for the central bank is fighting inflation. And he said, when I asked him, what impact will this have on American households? He made clear that it's all about trying to stabilize and bring down prices.
1: House lawmakers headed home to campaign for the midterm elections after Speaker Mike Johnson canceled votes and adjourned early. Now a vote on a resolution to impeach Defense Secretary Pete Hegseth won't happen until after the midterms. A new wildfire along the California-Nevada border has already burned more than 600 acres, forcing evacuations, closing part of Interstate 80. It's about 10 miles north of Lake Tahoe in a dry area that saw several other large fires this summer. No rain is expected in the next week. This is ABC News.
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8: Chance for showers overnight. Otherwise, cloudy skies expected. Lows level off around 58. Winds out of the northeast around 5 miles per hour. Cloudy skies expected Thursday. Chance for showers. Daytime highs approaching 72. Partly cloudy Thursday night. Lows dip down to about 53. I'm meteorologist Jennifer Wojcicki on 95.3 WBEV, powered by Daily Dodge. 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

Double shot of fog hat as we look at today's date in rock and roll history. September 15th, 1975, Fool for the City was released. Fog hat's fifth album by 1975. Fog hat had already spent several years doing almost everything a rock band was supposed to do. They released four albums, toured America relentlessly, built a dependable audience around their hard-driving mixture of blues, boogie, and rock and roll. What they had not done, though, was break all the way through. Well, Fool in this Fool for the City changed all that for Foghat. Made him kind of an institution, especially with that centerpiece cut, Slow Ride, middle of the album. Last song on side one. All right, sliding ahead to 1977.

as we look at today's date in rock and roll history. After climbing to the Hot 100 for the last 12 weeks, Smoke from a Distant Fire by the Stanford Townsend Band peaks at number 9. Unfortunately for the Los Angeles duo, it would be their only chart success, as none of their follow-up material got on. One-hit wonder, Smoke from a Distant Fire, Stanford Townsend Band.

Yeah, Sanford Townsend band from 1977. One slipped by from 1971 that I didn't catch earlier in the show. We'll finish up the hour with it. Life is a Carnival, the band, Cahoots. The album was released September 15th, 1971. Here's a single from it, Life is a Carnival. Wrapping up hour number one of the Insomnia Show.

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1: Sherry Preston. Shoppers were out last month. Despite higher prices for just about everything, people were eating out and clicking on their carts during the month of August. Here's ABC's Jim Ryan.
2: Retail food and service sales last month approached $774 billion, a 1.2% surge from the month before, and eclipsing economists' expectations. The number rose 6% between August of 2025 and last month. The Federal Reserve is likely to consider the numbers as it decides whether to raise interest rates as a way to cool inflation.
1: And the Fed will be making that decision this afternoon. An interest rate hike is widely anticipated, says ABC Chief Business Correspondent Rebecca Jarvis here in New York.
3: You don't have to be here on Wall Street to feel the impact of these rising prices. Americans this morning are paying a national average of $4.36 for a gallon of gasoline. Diesel prices are at record highs. It is the Fed's job to help keep inflation in check, which is why today's decision on interest rates is pivotal.
1: President Trump has long pushed the Federal Reserve to reduce interest rates as a way of boosting the economy. Two oil tankers bound for the U.S. were recently hit by cyber attacks, prompting American officials to send teams to sea to examine the ships. Here's ABC Chief Justice Correspondent Pierre Thomas.
4: According to the FBI and Coast Guard, when the U.S. officials boarded the ships in the Gulf of Mexico, they discovered that computer networks of both had been compromised. Authorities are investigating the possibility that Iran was behind the attack or another actor seeking to exploit the ongoing conflict between Iran and the U.S.
1: The NTSB on the scene of a double crash in Los Angeles.
5: 210, Roger. Can you go-

0: about a smoke, and just to verify what that is exactly.
1: Live ATC, after a bus collided with an SUV in the San Fernando Valley, killing two, then a news chopper with two on board went down. The third person on the ground was killed, as were the two on board the chopper. The chopper was working for the NBC affiliate. This is ABC News.
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7: Chance for showers overnight, otherwise cloudy skies expected. Lows level off around 58, winds out of the northeast around 5 miles per hour. Cloudy skies expected Thursday, chance for showers, daytime highs approaching 72. Partly cloudy Thursday night, lows dip down to about 53. I'm meteorologist Jennifer Wojcicki on 95.3 WBEV, powered by Daily Dodge. Right now, 59.
8: Ladies and gentlemen, introducing the next performer is actually one of the easiest chores I've ever had. Well, simply because this card I'm holding is the announcement that the performer once read exactly as written.
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number two of the Insomnia Show is on the air. Jeff Hall with another featured album released September 16th, 1979. Top Priority from Irish guitarist Rory Gallagher. By 1979, Rory Gallagher had spent years doing something increasingly unusual in the record business at the time, refusing to become whatever the moment suggested that he should become. Punk had arrived, new wave was spreading, rock fashions were changing quickly, but Gallagher remained committed to the blues, rock and roll, and the direct communication between a guitar, a band, and an audience. The album Top Priority did not soften that commitment. It cranked it up. We just heard the opening track, Follow Me. We've got Philby, Wayward Child, and Key Chain wrapping up side one, and we'll flip it over and play the first song from side two in our featurette here, Bad Penny. Crank it up. We got some loud music for you with Rory Gallagher on 95.3 WV.

Rory Gallagher from his Top Priority album released today in 1979. As we look at today's date in rock and roll history, in 1997, Fleetwood Mac kick off their reunion tour in Hartford, Connecticut to support their album The Dance. The three-month trek would include dates across America, but none overseas. We've got some Fleetwood Mac taking us to the bottom and the top of next hour from The Dance. We'll start out with The Chain and Everywhere, taking us to the bottom of the hour ABC News break on your hometown station, 95.3 WPUV.

0: 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Thanks a lot.
1: Fleetwood Mac from 1997 from their The Dance. They went on tour to support that album today in 1997. 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
2: ABC News, I'm Dave Packer. The cost for Americans to borrow from credit cards to home and car loans is going up. Fed Chair Kevin Warsh raising interest rates 0.25%. President Trump actually wanted rates to go down, but he gave his appointed Fed Chair a pass.
3: I talked to Kevin, and I said, you might as well vote with the board because it's not going to matter. The board is very hostile. They're very political. They're doing the wrong thing.
2: Farmers are dealing with record diesel prices just as the key harvest months are getting started. One farmer in Illinois says he's paying nearly double in fuel compared to last year. National average, $6.31 a gallon, says AAA. The House Wednesday night passed a Russia and Iran sanctions bill. Voting against it, Democratic leader Hakeem Jeffries saying that the bill gives the president new expansive tariff authority. On Wall Street, stocks were down sharply with the announcement from the Fed. The Dow lost 631 points. This is ABC News.
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7: Chance for showers overnight, otherwise cloudy skies expected. Lows level off around 50.

0: 58, winds out of the northeast, around 5 miles per hour. Cloudy skies expected Thursday, chance for showers, daytime highs approaching 72. Partly cloudy Thursday night, lows dip down to about 53. I'm meteorologist Jennifer Wojcicki on 95.3 WBEV, powered by Daily Dodge. Right now, 59.
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Lindsey Buckingham! Fleetwood Mac from The Dance from 1997. We got a good one from Stevie Nicks, Silver Springs, and Go Your Own Way, wrapping up the hour on The Insomnia Show at 95.3.

0: Thank you very much. We really appreciate it. Silver Springs is a great old song. Thank you.
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0: Hey, we'll have some more Fleetwood Mac next hour from 1997 for you. Right after we get this news update from ABC. 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
1: From ABC News, I'm Sherry Preston. Shoppers were out last month. Despite higher prices for just about everything, people were eating out and clicking on their carts during the month of August. Here's ABC's Jim Ryan.
2: Retail food and service sales last month approached $774 billion, a 1.2% surge from the month before and eclipsing economists' expectations. The number rose 6% between August of 2025 and last month. The Federal Reserve is likely to consider the numbers as it decides whether to raise interest rates as a way to cool inflation.
1: And the Fed will be making that decision this afternoon. An interest rate hike is widely anticipated, says ABC Chief Business Correspondent Rebecca Jarvis here in New York.
3: You don't have to be here on Wall Street to feel the impact of these rising prices. Americans this morning are paying a national average of $4.36 for a gallon of gasoline. Diesel prices are at record highs. It is the Fed's job to help keep inflation in check, which is why today's decision on interest rates is pivotal.
1: President Trump has long pushed the Federal Reserve to reduce interest rates as a way of boosting the economy. Two oil tankers bound for the U.S. were recently hit by cyber attacks, prompting American officials to send teams to sea to examine the ships. Here's ABC Chief Justice Correspondent Pierre Thomas.
4: According to the FBI and Coast Guard, when the U.S. officials boarded the ships in the Gulf of Mexico, they discovered that computer networks of both had been compromised. Authorities are investigating the possibility that Iran was behind the attack or another actor seeking to exploit the ongoing conflict between Iran and the U.S.
1: The NTSB on the scene of a double crash in Los Angeles.
5: 210, Roger, can you go by the smoke and just verify what that is exactly?
1: Live ATC after a bus collided with an SUV in the San Fernando Valley, killing two. Then a news chopper with two on board went down. The third person on the ground was killed, as were the two on board the chopper. The chopper was working for the NBC affiliate. This is ABC News.
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7: Chance for showers overnight. Otherwise, cloudy skies expected. Lows level off around 58. Winds out of the northeast around 5 miles per hour. Cloudy skies expected Thursday. Chance for showers. Daytime highs approaching 72. Partly cloudy Thursday night. Lows dip down to about 53. I'm meteorologist Jennifer Wojcicki on 95.3 WBEV, powered by Daily Dodge. Right now, 59.
8: 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Be the correct caller when we ask who was the Columbus Family Dental mystery player of the game. 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

0: one of the easiest chores I've ever had. 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

0: Thank you very much. Thank you.
1: About it for John McVie on vocals. Yes, yes, yes, yes. First time ever.
2: You know, I think all of us have some inner demons that we struggle with, and I think all of us have, you know, there's one now. I knew he was going to get a drum solo in there somewhere, I think.
0: You can't stop him.
2: It's coming out. I was talking about my demons, not yours. We all have them. But there's all been times when we've let them get the best of us, probably, as well. I think it's just important to remember that no one falls into a simple set of labels.

It's even more important, I think, to learn from your mistakes and to fight for the positive choice. So that's what this song is about. My Little, yes. It's called My Little Demon.

0: 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Thank you.
1: 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In 1977, they set out on the road for their reunion tour, starting in Hartford, Connecticut, in support of the album The Dance. We've got some extra time this morning, so let's go back to the stage. We've got Tusk, Gold Dusk Woman, and Dreams taking us to the ABC News break. 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

U.S. Marching Band. Well, we're not done yet. We never did this with the brass section before, so this should be interesting.

0: Thank you very much.
1: Hi, good evening, everybody. Thanks for coming. Welcome to our little soiree. I'd like to carry on now with a song from the Tango in the Night album called Everywhere.
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1: Chance for showers. Overnight, otherwise cloudy skies expected. Lows level off around 58. Winds out of the northeast around 5 miles per hour. Cloudy skies expected. Thursday, chance for showers. Daytime highs approaching 72. Partly cloudy. Thursday night, lows dip down to about 53. I'm meteorologist Jennifer Wojcicki on 95.3 WBEV, powered by Daily Dodge. Right now, 59.
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That is Tell the Truth from the Derek and the Dominoes Layla album. We got the title cut coming up, but first we're going to play a rarity of sorts. Got to Get Better in a Little While, which was on Derek and the Dominoes in concert. But the studio version was never released until the 30th anniversary box set came out in 1990. All right, we got that and Layla wrapping up the Bar Time Hour of the Insomnia Show.

0: rally ahead of the midterm elections. The move comes a day after Kentucky Republican Congressman Thomas Massie introduced articles of impeachment against Defense Secretary Pete Hegseth that Speaker Johnson called ridiculous and tabled the articles.
1: We'll probably do it when we come back, but it's a stunt. Secretary Hegseth has done an extraordinary job.
0: The man behind an alleged Ponzi scheme now behind bars after defrauding millions of dollars from would-be investors, including several major league players like Kansas City Chiefs star Travis Kelce. ABC's Aaron Katursky has more.
2: Sid Jawahar defrauded Kelce and other investors, including professional athletes, out of more than $30 million through his investment company, SwiftArk Capital. Federal prosecutors in Missouri said Jawahar embarked on a calculated years-long effort to enrich himself at the expense of his investors. They said he spent millions of his victims' dollars on a lifestyle that almost no one in this district could afford, staying at five-star hotels, flying across the country on private jets, and dining at the finest restaurants. He pleaded guilty to three counts of fraud and was sentenced to 11 years in prison.
0: At least 21 people, including 11 children, are dead after a building collapse in Gaza City. That, according to the Hamas-run Gaza Health Ministry, they say that the high-rise was damaged by Israeli strikes during the war. I'm Dave Packer, ABC News.
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4: Chance of rain showers overnight, otherwise cloudy skies expected. Lows level off around 58. Winds out of the northeast around 5 miles per hour. Cloudy skies expected again Thursday. Chance of rain showers. Daytime highs approaching 72. Lows level off around 53. Thursday night, partly cloudy skies. I'm meteorologist Jennifer Wojcicki on 95.3 WBEV, powered by Daily Dodge. Right now, it's 59 degrees.
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0: Kevin Gostin, Set 'Em Up Joe. Before that, we had Papa Top, the original from Jim Ed Brown. It is the Throwback Thursday edition of Country Flashback Overnight. I'm Jeff Hall, full of it as always, morphing my way into being Pam Yockey, the Fabulous Farm Babes, maybe not so fabulous opening act. Great music, though. Country the way it used to be. Country the way it ought to be. Steel guitar, fiddle, you bet. Some doghouse bass once in a while. Songs about beer. Songs about drinking in general. Here's Zane Williams with a barn burner. Hold on to something. It's 99 bottles of beer on the wall.
1: Well, on a day hot enough to make the devil cuss, I walked into a bar so thirsty I was spitting dust. Barkeep asked me, what'll it be? I said, what you got? He said, well, let's see. We got Lone Star, PBR, Rolling Rock, Shiner Bock, Moose Drew, Low Duels, Heffenbeis, and Ziegenbach, Keystone, Coors Light, Coors, we got Red Stripe.

0: couldn't agree with that one more, Tracy Lawrence. You know, the world would probably be a better place if it had a front porch. That's my story, and I'm sticking to it. It is Country Flashback overnight. We'll get the news update from ABC and be back with more on a Throwback Thursday morning on the Insomnia Show and Country Flashback overnight.
1: ABC News, I'm Dave Packer. The cost for Americans to borrow from credit cards to home and car loans is going up. Fed Chair Kevin Warsh raising interest rates a quarter of a percent. President Trump actually wanted rates to go down, but he gave his appointed Fed chair a pass.
2: I talked to Kevin, and I said, you might as well vote with the board because it's not going to matter. The board is very hostile. They're very political. They're doing the wrong thing.
1: Farmers are dealing with record diesel prices just as the key harvest months are getting started. One farmer in Illinois says he's paying nearly double in fuel compared to last year. National average, $6.31 a gallon, says AAA. The House Wednesday night passed a Russia and Iran sanctions bill. Voting against it, Democratic leader Hakeem Jeffries saying that the bill gives the president new expansive tariff authority. On Wall Street, stocks were down sharply with the announcement from the Fed. The Dow lost 631 points. This is ABC News.
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6: Chance of rain showers overnight, otherwise cloudy skies expected. Lows level off around 58. Winds out of the northeast around 5 miles per hour. Cloudy skies expected again Thursday. Chance of rain showers. Daytime highs approaching 72. Lows level off around 53. Thursday night, partly cloudy skies. I'm meteorologist Jennifer Wojcicki on 95.3 WBEV, powered by Daily Dodge. Right now, it's 59 degrees.
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Yes, Sylvia. Nobody. Have you ever heard karaoke people do that song and kind of change the lyrics to suit, if you will? Nothing I can say on the radio, but I can at least tell you the story, right? Up next, Joe Diffie. I didn't know you were a pickup man. As we make our way to the farm show with Pam Yonke on 95.3 WBEV.

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1: The NTSB going through a recording from the news chopper that crashed in Los Angeles, killing three people. Investigator Fabian Salazar.
2: In that recording, we are clearly hearing sounds that are consistent with the engine changing its speed. And we're also hearing tones that are being generated that are likely advisories to the pilot.
1: The chopper went down while covering another deadly accident, a crash involving a bus and an SUV in the suburb of Chatsworth. Police in Philadelphia joined by federal investigators looking into what's being described as a house of horrors. ABC's Chad Pradelli says several missing women are now linked to the home of a filmmaker and his son.
3: No bodies have been recovered. Raymond Horsch, who made sadomasochistic pornography, passed away in 2025. His son, Eugene, remains behind bars on federal gun charges. In June, Eugene Horsch and a female were stopped by law enforcement. That led to the massive investigation now underway. Police and the FBI are now scouring over 1 million images and videos as part of the investigation.
1: More measles cases showing up in Pennsylvania. The state says there have been more than three dozen new cases this week alone. So far, more than 700 measles cases have popped up this year in Pennsylvania, and four people have died of complications. The EU considering a sweeping new social media ban for kids. The proposal would bar kids under 13 across Europe from getting on social media. This is ABC News.
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5: Chance of rain showers overnight. Otherwise, cloudy skies expected. Lows level off around 58. Winds out of the northeast around 5 miles per hour. Cloudy skies expected again Thursday. Chance of rain showers. Daytime highs approaching 72. Lows level off around 53. Thursday night, partly cloudy skies. I'm meteorologist Jennifer Wojcicki on 95.3 WBEV. 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Right now, it's 60 degrees.
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kicking off our final hour of the Insomnia Show and Country Flashback overnight. Jeff Hall with today's date in country music history. Our journey starting way back in 1923. Born on this day in Mount Olive, Alabama, was Hank Williams, American singer, songwriter, and musician regarded as one of the most important country music artists of all time. He recorded 35 singles. Five of them were released posthumously that would rank in the top 10 of the Billboard country charts. During his last year, Williams' consumption of alcohol, morphine, and painkillers severely compromised his professional life. He died at the age of 29 in a long white Cadillac, January 1st, New Year's Day, 1953. From Hank Williams, we've got Honky Tonkin', Mind Your Own Business, and a splice job with Hank Williams Jr., Tear in My Beer. Hank Williams, born today, 1923.

Hank Williams Jr. and Sr. Hank Williams on today's birthday list, born in 1923. All right. Well, sliding ahead to 1971, Lynn Anderson was at number one on the country music album chart with You're My Man. It was her fourth studio album, and the record was at number one on the top of the album charts for 7 weeks. Here's the title cut.

That's right. Alan Jackson was at number one on the country charts with A Lot About Living and A Little About Love. It was his first number one album. Chattahoochee and She's Got the Rhythm and I Got the Blues were both number one hits on the charts as well, and won the album Academy of Country Music Album of the Year Award. Alan Jackson having a good year in 1993. Well, one more story and obituary to wrap up today's date in country music history. George Hamilton IV died in Nashville, Tennessee today in 2014 at the age of 77. He began performing as a teenager in the 50s, suffered a major heart attack a few days earlier. After an early foray into pop music, Hamilton became a country stalwart, scoring 40 hits in the 60s.

and 70s, inducted into Nashville's Grand Ole Opry in 1960, and continued to work until shortly before he was taken ill. One of his biggest hits was this one, 1963. Abilene, taking us to the ABC News break on 95.3 WBEV.

0: All right, George Hamilton IV passing away in Nashville, Tennessee at the age of 77 today in 2014. That's going to do it for today's Date in Country Music History. We'll get the news update from ABC and start winding this thing down, wrapping it up, and sending it on over to Pam Yonke, the fabulous farm babe in the Midwest Farm Report Show on your hometown station, 95.3 WBEV, powered by Daily Dodge.
1: ABC News, I'm Sherry Preston. The cost of everything is going up, and now the cost of borrowing to pay for it is going up, too. The Federal Reserve raising interest rates a quarter point on Wednesday in an attempt to bring down stubbornly high prices. When it comes to energy, says ABC's Elizabeth Schulze,
2: there's not a lot that the Fed can do to change the dynamics in the oil market. So it's not like gas prices will change because of this move by the Fed, or diesel prices, or home heating bills. But the Fed hopes that kind of some of those underlying prices in the economy that have been persistently strong could ease a little bit, and that could relieve some of the pressure for households.
1: Canadian Prime Minister Mark Carney will address the European Parliament today after President Trump suggested allowing Carney to become an associate member of the EU would be considered a, quote, hostile act. OpenAI has now disclosed six more reports of unexpected or concerning behavior in its AI models, including the models acting without authorization and evading oversight. This is ABC News.
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2: Chance of rain showers overnight, otherwise cloudy skies expected. Lows level off around 58. Winds out of the northeast around 5 miles per hour. Cloudy skies expected again Thursday. Chance of rain showers. Daytime highs approaching 72. Lows level off around 53. Thursday night, partly cloudy skies. I'm meteorologist Jennifer Wojcicki on 95.3 WBEV, powered by Daily Dodge. Right now, it's 60 degrees.
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0: Michael Martin Murphy. Well, will it be love by morning? Well, we'll see shortly, right? Time for me to disappear off into the early morning sunrise and leave you with an ear cootie and turn things over to Pam Yonke, the fabulous farm babe, and the Midwest Farm Report show. Love me or hate me for the ear cooties, I'm Jeff Hall saying get out there. Have a great throwback Thursday. I'll be back on the microphone at midnight tomorrow morning, so between now and then, most importantly, behave yourselves. Good morning, everybody. This song, good luck getting this one out of your head this morning. Mickey Gilley doing the
1: one, two, three, go!

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1: From ABC News, I'm Sherry Preston. Inflation is high, prices are high, and now interest rates are higher as well. A quarter point interest rate hike approved on Wednesday by the Fed. Here's ABC's Elizabeth Schulze.
2: This is the first time the Fed has hiked rates in 3 years. So a big moment here when you think about the Fed taking this position that it needs to do something, use its policy tool available, which is changing interest rates, to try to fight inflation.
1: One big cause of higher prices, the war. John Bartman is a fifth-generation soybean farmer from Illinois.
3: Price of diesel today is over $6 a gallon. And I have a combine, and we use 300 gallons of diesel a day. So now we're talking $1,800 a day. Last year, that was about $1,000 to fill up my machine. And before that, it was about $700.
1: He says the next generation of American farmers is being lost because they cannot afford to do it anymore. Republican Senator John Kennedy's effort to unanimously pass a bill that would have required AI companies to have a so-called kill switch has been blocked.
4: Republican Rand Paul now blocking Kennedy's proposal, saying Congress doesn't understand the technology well enough to regulate it. President Trump's top advisor on the issue says laws already exist to hold AI companies responsible.
5: And this is something I've been saying for a while, is that if an AI company puts out a product that's harmful, they are liable for that.
4: The debate over AI comes amid public backlash over flock surveillance cameras, which use AI to track license plates for law enforcement.
1: ABC's Karen Hua, OpenAI now disclosing six more reports of unexpected or concerning behavior in its AI models, including the models acting without authorization and evading oversight. Recovery teams have pulled four more bodies from the tunnel of that hydropower plant in Nepal as search operations continue after the massive flooding. You're listening to ABC News.
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6: With more practical tips and useful advice, this is the Old Farmer's Almanac Radio Report for Thursday, September 17th, the 260th day of the year. Race car driver Jimmy Johnson has a birthday, and Ernie Banks debuted with the Chicago Cubs on this day in 1953. Fall is nearly here. A lot of people thinking the beginning of fall can hold clues for the upcoming winter. One legend says if you catch a falling leaf on the equinox, you'll avoid catching a cold all winter. As for weather lore, here are some more things to keep an eye on. Thunder in autumn is said to predict a cold winter. Another proverb goes, as high as the weeds grow, so will the bank of snow. And old-timers said you could count on the first snow 6 weeks after the last thunderstorm in September. That is the Old Farmer's Almanac Radio Report. You can find more

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1: Daytime highs approaching 72 today under overcast skies with a chance of rain showers. Northeasterly winds 5 to 10 miles per hour. Partly cloudy tonight, lows level off around 53. Chance of rain showers tomorrow, daytime highs approaching 70, cloudy skies with a few peaks of sun. I'm meteorologist Jennifer Wojcicki on 95.3 WBEV, powered by Daily Dodge. Right now, it's 60 degrees.
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0: 60s on Sunday, and that's after what in the southwestern two-thirds of the state could be some 1 to 2, maybe 3-inch amounts of rain, Kylie. Just what we don't need to see as we're trying to get this harvest moving along. Everybody having some pretty good fortune, crops looking pretty good. But this couple inches of rain just isn't the best news I could have. I wish I could make it up and make it something different.
1: Yeah, you know, that's okay. We would like to get those crops out of the field, though. We'll catch you tomorrow before the weekend, Stu.
0: All right, catch you then.
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1: 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Cutter utility and lower yielding cows at 80 to 109 and the lower yielding canner shells trim and duffel health at 30 to 79. Market pulls $170 to $2 per pound. Our next auction will be Friday, September 18th, starting at 11 a.m. with fed cattle, followed by bulls and cows. 12 noon, hay and bedding. At 1 p.m., we will have our September dairy auction. We have 100 head consigned at this time. That will start approximately at 1 p.m. This is Leo Amon, Equity Livestock in Lamira with this marketing update, and we thank you for your business.
2: For today, a chance for some scattered showers ending early on, otherwise mostly cloudy for today with highs in the lower 70s. For tonight, partly cloudy, a low of 53. For Friday, a dry start, but a chance for some afternoon showers, a high of 70, and then widespread showers and storms Saturday, a high of 71 degrees. And that's your latest forecast. I'm meteorologist Michael Caron, 95.3 WBEV, powered by Daily Dodge. Currently 60 degrees.
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6: Existing soil nutrient levels in the fields can help cut down on your fertilizer bills. Charlie Wortman is a soil fertility specialist at the University of Nebraska. He recommends testing soil once every 4 years. The process can be done in several ways, but he says the samples should represent fields or areas within fields no larger than 40 acres for the best accuracy. Take one sample of soil from 12 sampling points for each part of the field.
9: Often you do that by management zone. You know that there's some difference in soil or management history or yield. And so you look at different parts of the field to see if they need different management.
6: And maybe once every 10 years, do grid soil sampling where one sample is taken every 2 to 2.5 acres. Because it's more intensive, the results can be put into spatial information tools like GIS to create a map of nutrient availability.

0: availability across the field. Wortman says soil testing should determine at least five important properties.
1: First, we want to look at pH and organic matter. Definitely phosphorus, potassium, zinc. So those are the five most important properties, at least for us in Nebraska. And of course, you can test for other nutrients and other properties, but that's sort of our basic package.
0: 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It allows more time to get results back from the laboratory and use the information in designing the fertilizer management program for next year. I'm Jody Hinke. Learn more about soil sampling at agriculture.
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$7.31 1/4. New crop wheat trading up 0.75 cents at $7.53. Taking a look at some of those milk contracts, October Class 3 milk trading up 7 cents at $15.99 per hundredweight. And October Class 3 milk trading up 5 cents at $16.20 per hundredweight. This report is brought to you by JP Tank. From day one, their goal has been simple: to serve American farmers and build the best concrete tanks in the country.

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2: This week's Fox Brothers Piggly Wiggly High School Athlete of the Week is Reese Hendricks of Watertown High School. Reese is on the Goslings girls volleyball team. She says volleyball has taught her that you cannot let one mistake define you. You might miss a serve, shank a pass, or make a bad decision, but the next point is always an opportunity to reset and do better. She says she's learned to move on quickly, stay positive, and trust herself. Congratulations to Watertown's Reese Hendricks. She's this week's Fox Brothers Piggly Wiggly High School Athlete of the Week.
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1: Here in Dane County. Welcome back in to the Midwest Farm Report on a Thursday morning. That means we're checking in with our friends at EverAg. Bryce Windecker, along with us, a dairy market advisor with EverAg. Bryce, you're on the other side of the country from where we are, New York. What's the weather been like in your neck of the woods?
2: Yeah, I sure am on the other side of the country here. You guys have had much warmer weather than us. So we've been mid-40s every morning. I'm freaking out trying to plant my wheat this week, and people are chopping corn, and dry matters are already down to 35-38%. We haven't had a whole lot of rain right in my area. We've had more out to the western part of the state, but the leaves are orange, red, and yellow, and a lot of heavy dews in the morning, and autumn is falling.
1: Autumn has fallen, and you're a little bit ahead of us, but I get a feeling that we're coming right along behind you. Let's see, Bryce, let's talk about the dairy market, what we're here to discuss. Starting domestically, what's our demand like?
2: Unfortunately, not too good. It's hard for consumers to get excited, when diesel at the pump is reading about $6.80 a gallon. I mean, I've been hearing some producers I work with paying $5.50 for diesel. They go through it a little bit more quickly than I do at my farm. I just paid $5, so my $5.50 is coming a little bit later. But that's really putting a big hurt on people's pockets. And interest rates, I think, are going to have to go up because of that. And if we see unemployment rates starting to go up and cash flow going down for the American consumer, I mean, that's going to plague our economy quite handily. I mean, you're starting to see people pull back on their beef purchases too. 3 out of the past 4 months on

0: Bryce Windecker along with us, Dairy Market Advisor with EverAg. We'll have more from the Midwest Farm Report tomorrow morning. Same time, same place.
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4: The Farm Bill is what it was called way back in the beginning when the first one was enacted, and that was back in 1933. At the beginning of the Depression, and it was mainly enacted in order to provide some help for farmers who were really hurting from the dual impacts of both the Great Depression and in the Plain States, the Dust Bowl.
2: Mercier says the Farm Bill is usually updated every 4 or 5 years, but the one we're on now dates back to 2018.
4: It's frustrating for me to watch it because the farm bills that I worked on, we did manage to come to an agreement. Didn't happen immediately, but we did get it done over time.
2: Farm bills historically have had pretty good bipartisan support. Not so with this one, says Mercier.
4: All the pieces of the farm bills fit together, but there's such rank partisanship in the current makeup of Congress. In a farm bill, the Democrats and Republicans will agree on 90% of the stuff in there. But the handful of things they can't agree on are the reason why we don't have a farm bill after 3 years of trying.
2: Still, Mercier is optimistic.
4: 2018 farm bill was a good farm bill, but it needs updating, and hopefully they can get that done yet this year.
2: There's a link to more on the show info page at NorthshoreProductions.com. That's Farm to Fork. I'm Daryl Anderson.
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0: that this happens in about 1 in 2.5 million babies born. So it's very rare. And then even a lesser number of those children survive. So it's pretty miraculous that this mom not only carried these kids to full term, but that the medical community in Ethiopia were able to deliver them two happy, healthy little girls.
1: 48 people have died and about 100 others are receiving treatment in southern Nigeria after consuming a drink believed to contain methanol. The illness coming on suddenly, doctors say, quickly affecting the kidneys, the eyes, and then the brain. I'm Sherry Preston, ABC News.
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3: 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Made it to Thursday. It is Thursday, September 17th, 2026. Day number 260 of the year. Just 105 days left. Sunrise, 6:37. Sunset, right around 7 o'clock. It's National Professional House Cleaners Day. Where's Jody when we need her? National Pet Bird Day. Today in history, 1787, delegates to the Constitutional Convention signed the United States Constitution in Philadelphia. 1862, the Battle of Antietam took place during the Civil War, becoming the bloodiest single day in American military history. 1920, the American Professional Football Association organized, it eventually became the NFL, was organized in Canton, Ohio. 1976, NASA publicly unveiled the first space shuttle called the Enterprise. Weather-wise today, got a little rain through the overnight. Batten down the hatches for this weekend, because starting tomorrow, maybe even through early morning tomorrow, some rain, especially in the afternoon, I guess, into Friday night and Saturday. Someplace could see 4 to 6 inches of rain. We'll talk with meteorologist Kara Foster from Weatherology this morning right around 7:20. But today, mostly cloudy. Chance for some morning rain. 72 for a high. Northeast winds around 5. Partly cloudy tonight. Low down to 53. Today, Sherry Sackett is on vacation, which is a good thing for her. We will bring in Wally. Not sure I'm talking to Wally while here at 6:35 today. Our Only in Wisconsin segment is Legends and Mysteries Thursday. I think I'm going to throw an old school conspiracy theory Thursday at Wally since Sherry's not here. We'll do the impossible question with Allison Beggs. We'll pull her over from the newsroom. Chris Klitowski from Klitowski Real Estate's here. Matt Heyer from Heyer Insurance. And it's going to be a good old fun day today. We'll get an update from Allison in just a couple of minutes on 95.3 WBEV. This week's Mid-State Equipment 95.3 WBEV FFA Student of the Week is Case Pernat of Watertown High School. Case is the vice president of the Watertown FFA. His SAE project is handling ag merchandise. Case has participated in many things, including World Dairy Expo forage judging. His plans after graduation are to become a heavy equipment operator. Congratulations to Case Pernat of Watertown. He's this week's Mid-State Equipment WBEV FFA Student of the Week.
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1: 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Here's Allison Beggs in the Daily Dodge News Center.
2: Matthew Gertzmacher has been sentenced to 18 years in connection with the 2022 fentanyl overdose death of a Fond du Lac man. Gertzmacher was sentenced to 8 years in prison and 10 years of extended supervision after being convicted of second-degree reckless homicide. The victim was found dead in August of 2022. An autopsy determined he died from fentanyl toxicity. Investigators used phone records and witness statements to connect Gertzmacher to the drug sale. Several people were rescued after a fire broke out Tuesday at a multifamily housing unit in Lemira. Crews were called around 12:15 p.m. and helped multiple occupants escape through a second-story window. The residents suffered minor injuries, and the fire was quickly extinguished and contained to the second floor. The American Red Cross is assisting displaced residents. The Randolph Fire Department has a new place to prepare for emergencies after completing a training building with help from community donors. The department says the facility will give firefighters more space to practice their skills and will strengthen emergency preparedness in Randolph and nearby communities. Officials describe the building as an investment in the safety of everyone in the Randolph area. The department is thanking the people and organizations whose contributions helped complete the project. Your WBEV News will continue in just a moment.
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2: Your WBEV News continues. Medicare beneficiaries in Dodge County are encouraged to review their coverage during open enrollment, which runs from October 15th through December 7th. Amanda Higgins, the Dodge County ADRC, says premiums, copays, prescription coverage, and pharmacy networks can change each year.
4: The fall open enrollment is for current Medicare beneficiaries, October 15th through December 7th. It's a really important opportunity for, like I said, people who are already in Medicare to review their current Medicare Part D, which is the standalone drug plan, and Medicare Part C, which is the Advantage plan. So these two parts of Medicare, they are private insurance companies that have a contract with Medicare. So what that just means is they have to renew that contract, and there could be some significant changes for the upcoming year.
2: Beneficiaries can compare plans at Medicare.gov. Two Wisconsin lawmakers are asking for more time to review two proposed high-voltage transmission projects. Representatives Andrew Heisel and Tara Johnson want to restore a provision that would give the Public Service Commission an additional 180 days to review large and complex projects. The provision was removed from Governor Tony Evers' 2025-27 budget proposal. The request comes as the 190-mile BCI project and the 140-mile Maribel project move towards PSC review. Heisel and Johnson say landowners, farmers, and residents need more time to review the projects and raise questions about their routes and necessity. Wine lovers can take a safari through downtown Beaver Dam Friday, September 18th during the Beaver Dam Wine Tour. The event features more than 20 sip stops, 40 wine choices, snacks, and a scavenger hunt and prize drawings. Chamber member Libby Lumen says the goal is to sample something you can buy locally.
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1: Ground ball to first, backhanded by Vaughn. Runs to the bag, and Mizorowski gets out of it in the sixth. Jumping up and down, pumping his fist. American Family Field on their feet and in approval. Six incredible innings out of Mizorowski, and a well-earned standing ovation as he comes to the dugout.
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Tonight, partly cloudy, low down to 53. Friday, some sunshine, afternoon showers. East winds at 5 to 10. Friday night showers, thunderstorms, heavy rain, low down to 60 degrees. Could see 1 to 2 inches of rain tomorrow night for high school football. Let's hope the thunder stays away and if we're just going to get anything, it's rain. Saturday, another couple of inches of rain possible as well with a high near 73. Rain Saturday night, low down to 57. Sunday, cloudy skies. Chance for some more rain early in a high near 65. Winds kicking up out of the northeast at 10 to 15 miles an hour. It is currently, right now, the temperature says it's 59. There's heavy rains to the north and the south here and just a few sprinkles in our area. If you're looking to go fishing today, the mid-September cooling nights increasingly move fish away from the rigid summer patterns following follow the bait fish and watch for protective green weeds. Early fall can reward anglers who move rather than staying locked into an August spot. A major is just getting done here at about 6:31. Minor today from 12:51 to 2:51. Another major from 4:59 to 6:59. Minor from 9:08 to 11:08 this morning. The early birthday window is open. Today, if you'd like to get a birthday in, give us a call at 885-4446. That's 885-4446. Or send us a text to 920-887-9595. It's Sandy Key's birthday today. It's Sherry's mom. She's got it going on. George Scott has a birthday today. I'm sure Carmen's hooking him up today. Also, Matt Galston. I know he's listening. Happy birthday to Matt as well. Send us a text if you'd like to get a birthday in or give us a call, and we will take care of that for you. High school sports yesterday. Wednesday, Beaver Dam played West Bend West in girls tennis. They got beat 6-1. Brenner Rhodes, number 3 singles, the only Golden Beaver to pick up a victory yesterday. And looking at tonight's schedule, this morning actually, okay, the Brewers play the Pirates. Network coverage begins at 11 a.m. And the pregame coverage will begin at 11 a.m. over on 1430 ESPN Beaver Dam. You can hear the full game over there. But we'll join in progress at noon on 95.3 WBEV. So again, 11 o'clock, you can hear the Brewer pregame. About noon, we'll join the game on 95.3 WBEV. Also tonight, 6 o'clock, the Kelly Sheffield Show on 1430 ESPN Beaver Dam. Talk Badger women's volleyball. And at 6:30, it's Wisconsin and Marquette over on 1430 ESPN Beaver Dam. So, again, Brewers, if you want to get the whole broadcast at 11 over on ESPN Beaver Dam. And then noon, we'll join it on 95.3 WBEV. So, hopefully your Thursday is going well. I see Wally moving around the studios. You hear that Ninja talking about going to Mexico with Holly for Memory Making Travel. Again, just two rooms left. And I haven't talked to Holly this week, but I know as of like Sunday, we had two rooms left, the 31st

0: of January. We're heading to Mexico. 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Going to Switzerland, Austria, and Bavaria. 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So the second departure date is going to be October 12th and run through the 22nd. Going to be heading all over the region. 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
11: One night after clinching the National League Central Division, the Brewers came from behind to beat the Pirates 5-4 at PNC Park. I'm Bill Scott with sports. Christian Yelich drove in a pair of runs with a seventh-inning single as the Crew won for the seventh time in their last eight games. Manager Pat Murphy.
12: You know, we're not trying to pretend we're better than we are, but we come to play every day, and I'm proud of that. Even after, you know, the celebration last night, a lot of guys didn't get as much sleep as their moms or dads would want them to get. But I think, they handled it responsibly and came out and played hard today.
11: Brewers will play for the sweep later this morning. Kyle Harrison gets the starting nod for the Crew. Cubs took 2-3 from the Braves, winning 8-4 last night at Wrigley. The Reds beat the Dodgers 6-2 and the Giants over the Cardinals 6-5 in 10 innings. Week 2 of the NFL season kicking off tonight in Orchard Park, New York. The Buffalo Bills open their new stadium against the Detroit Lions. Both teams won their season openers. Packers return to the practice field Wednesday. They get ready to face the Jets in New York on Sunday. Head coach Matt LaFleur asked how the Packers

0: His offensive line reacted to their showing against the Vikings.
1: Well, I think that's to be seen, but I would expect them to react positively. I think they're going to take the coaching. They're going to take it to heart. I know that's a prideful group, and, you know, we're just looking at to get a little bit better each and every day.
0: Basketball Badgers held their annual running of Bascom Hill in Madison yesterday. Head coach Greg Gard.
2: This fall segment is getting shorter because practice starts earlier and earlier. So, you know, we get 2.5 weeks here of preseason before we start for, I want to say for real, because we've already been going for real since June, but ramp up the hours and the commitment to it next Wednesday.
0: Sixth-ranked volleyball Badgers host in-state rival Marquette tonight at the UW Fieldhouse in Madison. It is a 7 o'clock start on BTN. Now, the football Badgers shooting for their second win on Saturday. They will host Eastern Michigan. Phil Scott, Wisconsin Radio Network.
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10: As chief, I'm responsible for
11: JD, Turk, and Elliot are returning to Sacred Heart for the second season of the Scrubs revival. And we have the first look. The medical comedy returns to ABC on September 30th, with episodes streaming the next day on Hulu and Disney+. 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
12: We are survivors.
11: We also have a new look at The Sunrise on the Reaping, the new trailer for the highly anticipated Hunger Games prequel about Haymitch Abernathy gives viewers the most in-depth look into the second quarter quell yet. The Hunger Games Sunrise on the Reaping comes to theaters on November 20th.
13: Behold, the traitors' new blood!
11: The Traitors is coming back for three more seasons. Peacock announced the renewal days after the series took home 7 Emmy Awards, including Outstanding Reality Competition Program. Michelle Franzen, ABC News.
14: From ABC News, Wall Street Now. Despite President

0: President Trump's demands that interest rates be cut. The Federal Reserve, under new chair Kevin Warsh, has voted to boost rates for the first time in 3 years. The quarter-point hike aimed at cutting into inflation could mean even higher costs for homebuyers and for anyone carrying a credit card balance. The Fed's decision roiled the stock market Wednesday. The Dow Jones Industrial Average plummeted 631 points, landing at 51,462, its lowest since mid-June. The Standard & Poor's took a lighter hit, falling just under 0.5%. The Nasdaq Composite finished the day unchanged from its opening. Uber Eats is adding a new item to its menu of offerings, Costco. The delivery company and the membership warehouse club are expanding their partnership footprint from 17 to 47 states, where customers can now order items from Costco and have them delivered to their front door by Uber Eats. Jim Ryan, ABC News.
1: Matthew Gertzmacher has been sentenced to 8 years in prison and 10 years of extended supervision for the 2022 fentanyl overdose death of a Fond du Lac man. Investigators connected Gertzmacher to the drug sale through phone records and witness statements. Several people were rescued through a second-story window after a fire Tuesday at a La Myra apartment building. The residents suffered minor injuries and the Red Cross is assisting those displaced. The Randolph Fire Department has completed a new training building with help from community donors. The facility will be used for firefighter training and emergency preparedness. Dodge County Medicare beneficiaries are encouraged to review their coverage during open enrollment from October 15th through December 7th. Amanda Higgins with the Dodge County ADRC says plan costs and coverage can change each year.
2: The fall open enrollment is for current Medicare beneficiaries, okay. October 15th through December 7th. It's a really important opportunity for, like I said, people who are already in Medicare to review their current Medicare Part D, which is the standalone drug plan, and Medicare Part C, which is the Advantage plan. So these two parts of Medicare, they are private insurance companies that have a contract with Medicare. So what that just means is they have to renew that contract, and there could be some significant changes for the upcoming year.
1: State Representatives Andrew Heisel and Tara Johnson are seeking an additional 180 days for the Public Service Commission to review large transmission projects. The request comes as the proposed BECI and Marywell projects move toward PSC review. The Beaver Dam Wine Tour returns Friday with more than 20 sip stops and 40 wine choices. Chamber member Libby Lumen says the event gives people a chance to sample wines available locally. Tasting begins at 5:30 p.m. and tickets cost $45. I'm Allison Beggs reporting from the Daily Dodge News Center. 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
3: For today, mostly cloudy skies, a chance for some morning rain, 72 for a high. Northeast winds at 5. Tonight, partly cloudy, low down to 53. Sunshine Friday early, then the rain's moving in. High near 68. Friday night, showers and thunderstorms, some heavy rain, low down to about 60. Saturday, showers and thunderstorms. Could see 2 to 6 inches of rain Friday through Saturday night, And should be a little soggy. Sunday, cloudy, a slight chance for some rain in the morning with a high near 65. It is currently... it's 59 at 95.3 WBEV. Got the Bengals on your Thursday morning.

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1: 95.3 WBEV, the Morning Show, powered by Daily Dodge. Wally Lukashinsky joins me here today. How you doing, Wally?
2: I'm great, Wade. How are you?
1: Now, Sherry is off today, so Conspiracy Theory Thursday is going to get dumped on you. We always dive into something in the world of the realm of the unknown, or just asking questions, okay?
2: I'm ready to be DK Metcalf and start wondering about the under the Antarctica world people guy.
1: See, did he just recently come out with that?
2: Yes, right before the season he comes out and he's like, I believe there's a civilization living in Antarctica.
1: I almost asked you about the two green people that showed up in Ireland at one point that came from inner Earth.
2: I've never heard of that before.
1: Yeah, and Antarctica is, you know, it's the wall, you know, and then there's...
2: When he even gave Aaron Rodgers credit, he's like, yeah, I've been listening to him, he's making a lot of sense.
1: So we're going to go with something more, I guess, mainstream.
2: Okay.
1: Wally, are you an Elvis guy?
2: I like that. My uncle was a huge Elvis fan, so like I have probably 10 songs I can sing for you, but I'm not like,
1: okay,
2: rah rah.
1: I can probably find an Elvis jumpsuit for you.
2: I look like late stage Elvis.
1: Late stage Elvis.
2: Like, did everybody be like, don't go into the bathroom?
1: I wonder if Tom Heffron has an Elvis costume in like double X.
2: You'd still see a lot of Wally.
1: Okay, so Wally, Elvis died at Graceland, allegedly, August 16th, 1977, at the age of 42.
2: Okay.
1: You weren't around in 77.
2: I was not.
1: But almost immediately, people became claiming that Elvis didn't die. Okay.
2: Did they have a closed casket funeral?
1: Don't ask me hard questions like that. Okay, we're going to start with some of the theories. Theories started because people began reporting seeing Elvis at airports, restaurants, gas stations, grocery stores, working at Burger King in Michigan, driving around Memphis, even at Graceland, and sightings continued for decades. Of course, Elvis impersonators didn't exactly make it easy to identify because there's a lot of them out there.
2: Still are.
1: Yeah. So, but people look at some things like Elvis's gravestone is generally given as a site. It says Elvis Aaron Presley. But conspiracy theory point out that whether his middle name was originally spelled Aaron with one A or Aaron with two A's. They claim the gravestone spelling was kind of a clue. In reality, Elvis himself used double A Aaron, but the gravestone has single A Aaron.
2: I would have been more worried about like grave robbers and people that actually would have been going looking okay for Elvis. So maybe they put him somewhere else.
1: You mentioned the coffin. Some believe Elvis claimed to look wrong in his coffin. So it was open too young, too waxy, too light. Therefore, it was a wax dummy in the coffin.
2: Interesting.
1: So no credible evidence of that, though. And frankly, funeral home preparations can make anybody look different.
2: Yeah.
1: You know, why would Elvis disappear? Some say he was exhausted by the fame. In poor health, surrounded by activity constantly, and unable to live a normal life.
2: I mean, all that makes sense so far. Mm-hmm. Well, I don't know, Wade.
1: Do you think that any celebrity that passed away could successfully fake their death and like just go live like in, let's just say, in Paducah, Kentucky?
2: See, the problem was that Elvis was a global icon.
1: Yeah.
2: Like, everybody would recognize Elvis if he was walking around. That's the biggest hole in the story here.
1: You know, they always say there's no credible evidence that Elvis passed through. But there's this guy named Bob Joyce. I've talked to Sherry about Bob Joyce in the past. This guy, search Bob Joyce on TikTok.
2: Okay.
1: There's a guy that sings. He's a preacher at a church. And he sings and sounds just like Elvis.
2: Well, okay, so how old would he
1: be? Elvis would be 91 now. This guy allegedly is like in his 60s or mid-60s.
2: Okay, so this is obviously not Elvis.
1: But he looks and acts and...

0: cap somewhere.
1: Exactly. Like, I think he could get away with it.
0: But with social media nowadays, though, it might be even harder.
1: You're right. Well, even 10 years ago, if Elvis was still kicking, you're telling me that nobody would have been able to get a picture? Like, that's Elvis right there.
0: That's what I'm saying. You know, that's where
1: the hardest part for me to get through.
0: Do you really think that Elvis would work at Burger King if he decided to get into a normal life?
1: I'd like imagine have it your way.
0: Did you ever see the show the Steve Martin movie film My Blue Heaven?
1: No, I haven't.
0: Where he gets put in the witness protection program after being in the mob. And
1: I'm imagining the same thing.
0: He's trying to work in a small town, you know, living his dream, but he's
1: Elvis has a hairnet.
0: Yeah, you know, but he's still trying to, you know, still trying to work his magic that Steve Martin did, you know, working in the mob.
1: They're like, hey, just put the pickles on the bun here.
0: Yes,
1: man.
0: Exactly. So, so you're going to say this is balderdash?
1: I'm going to say it's balderdash.
0: So Elvis is not. Is buried at Graceland.
1: He's buried somewhere.
0: Have you ever been to Graceland?
1: No, I drove through Memphis, saw the pyramid. That was okay. As close as I
0: now
1: got.
0: Now that's like a, isn't that like a Bass Pro Shop now?
1: Yes, it's awesome. There's a giant bass fish on the side of the building. And you're like, ah, Americana.
0: Yeah, Memphis, I've been to Knoxville. I've been to Bristol. I've been to Nashville. I've stopped at, I've been to, Pigeon Forge and, you know, Gatlinburg. I've never been to Memphis.
1: I drove through. It wasn't like I was sticking around for like time, but you can't help but stop and marvel at a pyramid. It's hard to fathom when you haven't seen a pyramid of that scale. And then all of a sudden there's a fluorescent green one with a bass fish on it. That's something beautiful about America.
0: You end up at the Liberty Bowl, which is it still there?
1: Yeah, I believe so.
0: I think it got renovated though.
1: Oh,
0: I think you're right. I think we were looking at that. Were we looking at that at a football game?
1: Yeah, because it was the Memphis Express,
0: yeah,
1: I believe.
0: Yeah, no, we were watching Memphis Tigers, the football college team, renovated. But yeah, it looked like you could see because that had a unique shape to it.
1: Yeah, it had almost like a curvature on the edge of the building, and that still looks like it's the same.
0: Any Elvis fans out there? Did anybody ever see Elvis in concert? Send me a text, 920-887-9595, because that's one of the guys in his heyday. I would have loved to have. You know, like Bruce Springsteen in his heyday.
1: Yeah.
0: He's still alive and I still have opportunities, but Bruce Springsteen in his heyday, the Beatles, Elvis, you know, to see any of those classic bands, Skynyrd even back in the 70s. To me, is there any like old school people that you kind of wish you would?
1: Elvis was high on my list. The Beatles, again, just like you said, I know that everybody's going to say those ones.
0: Mm-hmm.
1: But then Bruce Springsteen's my dad's all-time favorite, so I grew up on The Boss.
0: Has he seen Bruce?
1: No, my dad's seen Bruce. I can't tell you how many times.
0: You know, because, I mean, he used to do 4 or 5 hours straight with no break and just...
1: Well, now he's mid-70s and he's still out there for 3-plus hours of concert.
0: I don't know how he does that.
1: I don't either. He's a marvel, I'll say that much.
0: It is. So maybe we can start the rumors because we haven't heard yet. Bruce Springsteen, Taylor Swift... And well, because it's always Taylor Swift for the Dodge County Fair until we hear what's coming for the pop rock act.
1: Oh, I see. I get what you're saying. Yeah. So we're going to have Paul McCartney maybe.
0: Oh, well, Paul McCartney.
1: Like solo.
0: Let's do a Tuesday night show with Paul.
1: Yeah. Well, yeah. He's going to obviously open.
0: And then
1: on
0: Bruce
1: Tuesday.
0: Bruce can be Saturday night right after the Radio Park Rumble 4.
1: Yeah. Taylor Swift's going to be Friday.
0: How about Friday night for her?
1: But I also heard that she's going to be over at Good Karma Park after.
0: Oh,
1: so.
0: Is she going to
1: I don't
0: performing?
1: Know why she's doing that, but she apparently is coming over.
0: Oh, wow.
1: Yeah. It's going to be a big day.
0: It will. Travis is at training camp. She does have some time to do.
1: Well, yeah, he might be retired. He might be there, too.
0: I still get amazed, though, at Taylor Swift, how she had to beg. She played the Union in Madison, like maybe 20 years ago, had to beg to get there.
1: Really? I didn't know that.
0: And her mom drove her up, and they had a little crappy sign that said Taylor Swift, like on like one of those rollouts. And there she is on a bad stage performing, and then 20 years later... You know, people are paying $10,000 to see her perform.
1: She's the biggest star in the world now.
0: It is. Do you think she'd go anywhere in the world and people know who she is?
1: Yeah, this is the Elvis thing all over again. If Taylor Swift, like, disappeared tomorrow and we were like, oh, she's gone. If she was actually alive, we'd know it in 12 hours.
0: Mm-hmm.
1: People, like, follow that person fanatically.
0: Yeah, figure that out. Wally, I don't think we have any high school sports today on the docket, but tomorrow night, you and I and Tim Ladron going to Stoughton. Beaver Dam and Stoughton. Can't wait for that on Daily Dodge TV and ESPN Beaver Dam.
1: I can't wait either. 4-1 possible if you get there, and then all of a sudden you're 1 win away from really feeling like you cement that playoff
0: and
1: spot.
0: Also, tomorrow night, we have Waterloo and Marshall, the border battle. Mike Tronson, Dan Simon going to be on the call for that one. Dan Simon coming out of retirement, so can't wait for that as well. It's been like probably 15 years, I think, 10 years since he's done a game with Mike.
1: I haven't had a chance to listen to him call a game yet, so that's going to be my first thing when I get back home. I'm going to whip on the border war.
0: Should be a good time, Wally. Appreciate you and appreciate what we got. Are you hosting WBEV Hometown today?

0: later today.
1: I sure am. Make sure you stick around. 9 o'clock. It's going to be fun. Kayla and I are going to be having fun.
0: I think you have the BD Chamber on as well. And then we got COCOM. I think it's Waupun Police and Fire, maybe. And then I'm back at 11 with Mark DeStefano from the Beaver Dam Unified School District.
1: Busy day for you, Wade.
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2: Now this news update on Wisconsin Radio Network. The leaders of three more Wisconsin cities have voted this week to end their surveillance camera contracts with Flock Safety. Common councils in Oconomowoc, Racine, and Waukesha have all terminated their deals to switch off the cameras over concerns about how the company may be sharing data. The State Department of Health Services is again mobilizing to contain the spread of measles. Dr. Ryan Westergaard says the cases have been contained to person-to-person contact in southwest Wisconsin.
3: We are now in a position where we have a case in a new county where we need to start the process over. Hopefully, we can contain it to a single travel-associated case.
2: A new case is in Marathon County and is connected to travel from outside the state. Westergaard says DHS staff will track that person's movements to see if more people were exposed. Two new cases are also reported in Vernon County, in addition to earlier cases in Iowa, Grant, and Lafayette counties. 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
4: And the 2-2 line to center coming in is Parkins, and he'll make a shoestring catch coming in on his feet for the third out. And a pop-up on the infield. This one in foul territory. Contreras sheds the mask, goes into a slide, and he makes a catch, sliding up against the net in the process. Ah, what a play by William Contreras to end the inning. That is an outstanding effort from the Brewers backstop.
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0: It is 6:54 at 95.3 WBEV on this Thursday, September 17th, 2026. Allison Beggs over in the Daily Dodge News Center right now. She's been up since the wee hours of the morning, working hard. Good morning. How are you?
10: I'm good. How are you?
0: Excellent. Ready for some rain this weekend?
10: I'm never really ready for some rain, to be honest.
0: 4 to 6 inches, possibly, in some areas.
10: And it's always, like, why is it always on the weekend? I feel like this summer, every single weekend, it's like the weather is not very great. But then during the week, it's sunny, it's warm. What's happening with that?
0: Yeah, you have to stay inside and watch movies. You're probably just going to go home and do laundry and get free food and money, right?
10: Yeah, I haven't done laundry in like 2 weeks. I'm just saving it up because I was in Chicago. So I'm like, I'm just going to save it up 2 weeks and do it at home.
0: How big of a pile of laundry can you get?
10: I'm like the type of person that I don't like rewearing anything.
0: Yeah, okay.
10: And so it really stacks up pretty high, unfortunately.
0: When you were, say, in high school, how many did you do your laundry, or did your mom do your laundry? Did your dad do your laundry?
10: I did my laundry in high school. My mom used to do, like, all of our laundry when we were younger, obviously, like, middle school-ish. But then once we got to high school, we were kind of on our own.
0: Were you doing, like, a million loads then, too? Did you change outfits every day?
10: Yeah, I

0: went through a lot of clothes.
1: Like morning and then afternoon change.
0: Well, and then it's like if you do a sport too, then you're changing for that. And it's just like a never ending cycle of laundry. Like you have to fight over the washing machine.
1: Dude, we have the industrial washer and dryers right now.
0: Is it always occupied?
1: Oh, 100%. I even looked this morning. There was stuff in there from last night.
0: And do you get mad when your kids don't take the stuff out?
1: Oh,
0: like,
1: yeah.
0: It's still in the washer and it's been in the washer for like maybe a day.
1: You're going to have to rewash it now because it's been sitting there and getting all musty.
0: Yeah, that's my mom. Because sometimes you forget about it. You just get a little lazy at the moment. And you're like, okay, I just don't really feel like putting this in the dryer. So then it just sits and sits and sits.
1: Yep.
0: And it holds everybody up.
1: Yep.
0: But
1: and I've learned that I can't make the change because there's some things that can go in the dryer and some things that can't. So if it's a kid's clothes, I can't do anything about it.
0: Exactly. Because I was just talking about this with Ninja. We were like, guys just don't know how to do laundry.
1: Yeah.
0: Like they just throw everything in.
1: Well, yeah, that's all you need to do. I had nice clothes, crappy clothes, and whites.
0: Yeah, at least you separate your whites. Ninja said he doesn't even do that.
1: So
0: it all goes in.
1: I can see that. Here, only in Wisconsin segment today. Do you believe in ghosts?
0: Kind of, yeah.
1: Have you ever been to the Pfister in Milwaukee?
0: I've never been.
1: You know, you're familiar with the Pfister Hotel?
0: No, I don't think
1: so. One of the classic hotels that opened in 1893. It's one of Wisconsin's best-known classic hotels, but it's also gained a reputation as being haunted. Have you ever seen a ghost?
0: I don't think I've ever seen a ghost, but I do believe in the whole, like, paranormal activity thing.
1: Okay, so a lot of the Major League Baseball teams, and they're in Milwaukee, stay at the Pfister.
0: Interesting.
1: And there are a certain number of players that refuse to stay.
0: Because they know it's just...
1: No, because they've had weird things happen.
0: Oh, God.
1: Like lights turning on by themselves when they're sleeping, TVs turning on, noises, doors moving, objects being relocated, feeling like someone was in the room. Some players reportedly became so uncomfortable they requested different rooms while they were staying there. And there's a guy on the Angels in the 80s that slept at the stadium.
0: Because
1: he had an experience at the Pfister.
0: He was really standing up to it.
1: An older gentleman is always seen wandering the halls and then disappeared.
0: Do people report seeing like the same sights or the same type of like paranormal activity?
1: Yes, same person.
0: Okay, so everybody sees the same figure basically?
1: Yes, and like just things happen there.
0: So do you believe in it?
1: Yes.
0: Okay.
1: I stayed, have you ever in any capacity had any kind of paranormal experience?
0: I wouldn't say so, but I've heard stories from, like, my mom that kind of lead me to believe that it could be a thing.
1: Your mom has.
0: My mom has.
1: Okay, I have one. I was in Gettysburg.
0: Okay.
1: Mm-hmm. And I was on a solo vacation back in the day.
0: Oh, wow. Like a solo trip. That's
1: great. I love solo trip. What do you mean brave? It's great. I went to baseball stadiums. It was, like, when, like, the early 2000s, maybe.
0: Okay,
1: actually, maybe it was, no, it was, like, 2005.
0: Okay.
1: So, yeah, so I swung through baseball stadiums, the U.S. Open at Pinehurst Golf Tournament. I stopped at Gettysburg, and I got a hotel room. And there's a hotel downtown that was around, like, pre-Civil War.
0: Oh, gosh.
1: And it was, like, an old building that was converted, you know, and it was, like, a chain brand hotel.
0: Yeah.
1: But it was in, like, a building at that point that was, you know, like, 150 years old.
0: Oh, no.
1: 200 years old. So I'm in one of the rooms, and I'm laying there at night in, as the kids would say, no cap.
0: No cap.
1: That's not even a thing anymore, is it?
0: No cap is so out of, it's so not a thing
1: Is that
0: anymore.
1: Like 5 years ago, 2 years
0: ago?
1: Yeah,
0: like when I was in high school probably.
1: Okay,
0: so
1: anyways.
0: 4 or 5 years ago?
1: I'm not lying. That's for the middle schoolers that are coming around. So I swear to God, I woke up in the middle of the night, and I felt like something was by me.
0: Oh, no.
1: And I kind of looked and glanced in the corner. I think I saw a soldier. Don't know if it was Union or Confederate, but I think I saw a soldier sitting there.
0: Okay,
1: then
0: you
1: it was gone.
0: You couldn't quite make out the details, but
1: no,
0: you knew what you saw.
1: I couldn't tell if it was blue or gray.
0: Okay.
1: But it was just for a split second. Turn my head. I saw guys there with the gun and the bayonet.
0: So what did you do?
1: I was like, I didn't go to bed the rest of the night.
0: Were you just on edge, just kind of sitting up with the lights on?
1: Well, I know. I didn't turn the lights on. I just was sitting there because it was the kind of main drag. You could hear traffic all night anyway.
0: Okay.
1: But I still look at it. And then I didn't want to go to bed because what if it was really a guy with a bayonet?
0: Yes.
1: And it wasn't a ghost.
0: What if you never woke up?
1: Yeah.
0: That'd be terrifying.
1: Yeah, like there's some guy that walks around town in a Civil War uniform you see every now and then. What if it was him?
0: Are you the type that, like, let's say you're moving into a new house.
1: Mm-hmm.
0: And let's say somebody previously had passed away in the house. Would that kind of...

0: of turn you off from the idea of getting a house, or do you not really like subscribe to that idea?
1: Best not knowing.
0: It is best not knowing.
1: You know, so there was like Amityville, you know, which is, you know, Amityville horror. Mm-hmm. If it was, you know, something out of, you know, some horror flick, yeah. Like there's a house in HorrorCon we talked about. It was Unsolved Mysteries that allegedly. You go look up this Unsolved Mysteries story about Town and Horror House in HorrorCon back like 20 years ago, 30 years. Now it's probably 40 years ago
0: that had
1: some weird stuff going on.
0: Yeah, I don't think I could do that. I literally think because you see those movies where like the house is fully haunted.
1: Well, there's the old BDACT, not the new one, but the old one that was just next to Blue Boy. Mm-hmm. It allegedly was haunted. And so people had a lot of experiences happening there.
0: Oh, gosh.
1: Because it was old.
0: Yeah.
1: What if your apartment was haunted?
0: Well, I wouldn't be surprised. There's a lot of old people living there that, like, usually just pass away.
1: Okay.
0: Unfortunately.
1: Okay.
0: And Wally and I always are like, hopefully, you know, we're good.
1: Well, you should be fine. Be friendly.
0: He said the person who previously lived in his apartment passed away, and he was like, I just made peace. I said, if you're here, let me know, and...
1: I also think sometimes people who have houses that have things happen, sometimes they just learn to live with it.
0: That's true.
1: I've heard stories of people as well that just live with it, and they're like, okay, we'll handle this, and it's almost like it's Casper the Friendly Ghost.
0: Yeah, they're like making peace with the past almost.
1: Yes, exactly. So we'll have to figure out what's going on with that. But the Pfister totally. Hotel, maybe next time you go to Milwaukee and work in a Milwaukee office, ask if you can stay in the Pfister.
0: Okay. If they get me up in a hotel, it might just be like drive back.
1: Sleep in your car.
0: Exactly.
1: All right, Alice. We're running late. We got to get to the news here. 95.3 WBB.
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3: Sherry Preston. For the first time in 3 years, Americans are waking up to higher interest rates. The Federal Reserve raising its benchmark rate a quarter point on Wednesday to try to tame inflation that's been with us since the pandemic.
4: We've gone more than 5 years with the Federal Reserve not bringing inflation back down to its target, and that has compounded where the level of prices are just too high for too many.
3: KPMG chief economist Diane Swonk, one thing setting a lot of farmers back, the skyrocketing cost of diesel. Illinois soybean farmer John Bartman says it's going to get worse before it gets better.
5: We've had an increase of the price because of all the wars that are happening in Ukraine and Russia, that they're blowing up their ports. And right now, we're not expecting as big of a crop as what everyone projected.
3: Canadian Prime Minister Mark Carney addressing European Parliament as Canada looks for more trading partners amid the trade war with the U.S.
6: An alliance for the future is a unique, positive approach that we will define together.
3: President Trump calls the idea of the EU welcoming Canada as an associate member laughable. Amid, ABC News has obtained images showing several destroyed American assets struck by Iranian military power, buildings torn apart, extensive damage at a Kuwaiti airbase. Here's ABC's Rachel Scott.
7: Since the early days of the war, Pentagon Chief Pete Hegseth has downplayed Iran's attacks.
8: Every once in a while, you might have one, unfortunately, we call it a squirter that makes its way through.
7: But an American service member who served in this war telling me, quote, the American people are unaware of the extent of the damage that American bases are taking in. It's being kept a secret, and we're acting like it's no big deal. But you know, there are drone strikes and ballistic missile strikes actively landing on bases every day.
3: The House adjourning early, meaning no vote on Republican Congressman Thomas Massie's resolution of impeachment against Pete Hegseth. This is ABC News.
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1: 7:04 at 95.3 WBEV on this Thursday, September 17th, 2026. This hour, we're going to see how much rain we're going to get. Weatherology meteorologist Kara Foster is going to be here. No Sherry Sackett. She is off today. Celebrating her mother's birthday today. It should be a national holiday, if you ask me. We'll do the impossible question with Allison. Chris Kladowski from Kladowski Real Estate is going to join us. Matt Heyer from Heyer Insurance in the 8 o'clock hour. Got the Duncan match game. Got Brewers at a Brewers display this morning. Here's how it's going to work. We'll have the full Brewers broadcast starting at 11 a.m. on 1430 ESPN Beaver Dam. 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
1: 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Case is the vice president of the Watertown FFA. His SAE project is handling ag merchandise. Case has participated in many things, including World Dairy Expo forage judging. His plans after graduation are to become a heavy equipment operator. Congratulations to Case Pernat of Watertown. 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
9: Matthew Gertzmacher has been sentenced to 18 years in connection with the 2022 fentanyl overdose death of a Fond du Lac man. Gertzmacher was sentenced to 8 years in prison and 10 years of extended supervision after being convicted of second-degree reckless homicide. The victim was found dead in August of 2022. An autopsy determined he died from fentanyl toxicity. Investigators used phone records and witness statements to connect Gertzmacher to the drug sale. Several people were rescued after a fire broke out Tuesday at a multifamily housing unit in Lemire.

0: Crews were called around 12:15 p.m. and helped multiple occupants escape through a second-story window. The residents suffered minor injuries, and the fire was quickly extinguished and contained to the second floor. The American Red Cross is assisting displaced residents. The Randolph Fire Department has a new place to prepare for emergencies after completing a training building with help from community donors. The department says the facility will give firefighters more space to practice their skills and will strengthen emergency preparedness in Randolph and nearby communities. Officials describe the building as an investment in the safety of everyone in the Randolph area. The department is thanking the people and organizations whose contributions helped complete the project. Your WBEV News will continue in just a moment.
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0: Your WBEV News continues. Medicare beneficiaries in Dodge County are encouraged to review their coverage during open enrollment, which runs from October 15th through December 7th. Amanda Higgins, the Dodge County ADRC, says premiums, copays, prescription coverage, and pharmacy networks can change each year.
2: The fall open enrollment is for current Medicare beneficiaries, October 15th through December 7th. It's a really important opportunity for, like I said, people who are already in Medicare to review their current Medicare Part D, which is the standalone drug plan, and Medicare Part C, which is the Advantage plan. So these two parts of Medicare, they are private insurance companies that have a contract with Medicare. So what that just means is they have to renew that contract, and there could be some significant changes for the upcoming year.
0: Beneficiaries can compare plans at Medicare.gov. Two Wisconsin lawmakers are asking for more time to review two proposed high-voltage transmission projects. Representatives Andrew Heisel and Tara Johnson want to restore a provision that would give the Public Service Commission an additional 180 days to review large and complex projects. The provision was removed from Governor Tony Evers' 2025-27 budget proposal. The request comes as the 190-mile BCI project and the 140-mile Maribel project move towards PSC review. Heisel and Johnson say landowners, farmers, and residents need more time to review the projects and raise questions about their routes and necessity. Wine lovers can take a safari through downtown Beaver Dam Friday, September 18th during the Beaver Dam Wine Tour. The event features more than 20 sip stops, 40 wine choices, snacks, and a scavenger hunt and prize drawings. Chamber member Libby Lumen says the goal is to sample something you can buy locally.
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4: It's another hope in the fight against one of the most aggressive and lethal cancers. An investigational blood test showing promise to detect pancreatic cancer at its earliest stages. The test looks for multiple markers of the cancer and uses artificial intelligence to combine them into a single score that estimates risk. It's the first test of its kind to use this kind of method. A new study published in Nature Medicine found the test identified early pancreatic cancer 87% of the time with a low false positive rate. While researchers say the results are promising, more studies are still needed before the test can be FDA approved and used in doctors' offices. Pancreatic cancer is one of the deadliest cancers, with just under 14% of patients living 5 years after their diagnosis. This all comes on the heels of the FDA approval of a new drug called RazOnQ that helped double the survival time in those with advanced versions of the disease. And now with this blood test, researchers are hopeful that with earlier detection, patients will get earlier access to treatment, which they say is one of the most important factors to increase the chance of survival. With your Medical Minute, I'm Yuri Ben.

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3: 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Sherry Sackett has a much-deserved day off. We got the impossible question. Allison Beggs, you're taking the in-studio role of trying to solve the world's problems here.
6: This always makes me nervous.
3: It makes you nervous?
6: Not really, but, like, it's just... I feel like I'm not really, like, good at...
3: The pressure?
6: Figuring it out, yeah.
3: More than 61% of American families have purchased at least one... This one time for a leisure activity. That's actually showing a strong interest compared to the last decade. So 61% of families have purchased this at least once for in-home leisure activities. So doing something, you buy something to do at your house.
6: Yeah, it's like I just...
3: What could it be?
6: I don't know.
3: 9-2, well, that's why it's impossible. Figure out what
6: it's
3: are some,
6: so impossible.
3: What are some things that people might... Oh, the phone's ringing here. Hold on a second. Let's see how hard it is. Good morning. Do you have a guess?
7: Yeah, I'm thinking buying a swimming pool.
3: It's not a swimming pool, but that'd be a great idea. All right. Not a swimming pool. A little smaller than a swimming pool. Oh, Amber Walker just sent the text. Amber. It's Amber. I don't know if she'll use her last name, but I just did. Believes in ghosts. She said her parents told me that when she was young, they actually had to move out of a house because of the situation.
6: I believe it. Ghosts are real.
3: I need to know more about this from Amber at some point. where was it and what did you see? But back to reality here. 61% of American families do this at least once a year for entertainment purposes. Sometimes it takes a night. Sometimes it could take a week. Sometimes it could take 2 minutes. Sometimes you do it by yourself. Sometimes you do it with a partner. Sometimes
6: makes me more confused.
3: Sometimes you do it with a group. There's lots of options here. 920-885-4446. What could you do? I would bet that I don't picture you as a person doing this, at least at this point.
6: Is it something that's like for like an older demographic maybe?
3: It could be. Yeah, there could older people could do it. But are you considering yourself a younger demographic?
6: Yeah, obviously.
3: Well, obviously. Oh, you know what? Amber's dominating the text line today. Amber says puzzles. Do you do puzzles?
6: Oh, my dad does puzzles.
3: So does my dad.
6: I'm not really into it.
3: My daughter does. One of my daughters do puzzles, too.
6: Sometimes I can get into it every once in a while. Like, during COVID, there was nothing else to do. COVID. Puzzles.
3: So what? Yeah, well, how did you... Were you still in high school?
6: No,
3: you were...
6: I was only 16. I was only a sophomore in high school during COVID.
3: Okay, so...
6: Yeah.
3: Yeah. Just do you get your work done by like 10 o'clock every morning?
6: We didn't even have like school.
3: You had no school.
6: Our teachers were like, you don't have to do any work and your grades will stay the same. So we had no school for like 2 months.
3: Okay.
6: Yeah.
3: All right.

0: Well, I got a phone call. The phone line's ringing. I might have the answer already. Good morning.
1: Video games.
0: It was puzzles, Sean. Do you know how to do a...
1: Oh, geez. How did I miss that? I was literally listening right now, and I don't know how I missed it.
0: Are you on the street?
1: Maybe you just did.
0: Are you on the...
1: No, I'm not on the streaming.
0: Have you bloody too many Bloody Marys this morning?
1: No, none. I don't drink those.
0: All right, too many. Well, I don't know. It's puzzles. When's the last time you and your lovely wife...
1: Too much paint fumes today.
0: Yeah, when's the last time you and your lovely wife did a puzzle?
1: Oh, gosh. Ms. Somea does puzzles.
0: Okay. You've never... I bet you, I can see you as a person that's never done a puzzle after the age of seven.
1: I like doing puzzles. We just don't have the space to keep a puzzle going all the time, you know?
0: Because sometimes it can't be a one-day job, right?
2: Yeah, it's just kind of cluttered up.
1: Of course.
0: So
1: no, you got like a 500-piece puzzle. That's going to take a minute.
0: All right. Have a great day, my friend.
1: You too.
0: See you later. So it's puzzles.
2: Yeah, I feel like I do agree. You didn't really like fully announce it. You kind of dropped it in there.
0: Amber said it's puzzles.
2: You dropped it in there really quickly.
0: Allison?
2: Yes.
0: The answer is puzzles.
2: Really?
0: Puzzle.
2: Thank you so much for the clarification.
0: Okay. we're going to find out how much rain we're going to get if we need to bring buckets. With us wherever we go here. Our fine meteorologist, Kara Foster, joins us next on 95.3 WBEV.
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0: It is 7:23. We have 59 degrees, cloud cover, a few sprinkles. So we're going to bring in weatherology meteorologist Kara Foster. Good morning, Kara. How are you?
9: Good. How are you doing?
0: Good. Just looking at the weather, there's a lot of stuff going on this weekend. And I know, like Marcus and Cambridge football, which is supposed to be Monday, Friday afternoon or Saturday afternoon, was moved to 2 o'clock on Friday because of I don't know if Noah's Ark is almost done, but looks like we're gonna be wet this weekend, and it could be heavy rains.
9: Yeah, and I mean, even tomorrow is going to be quite rainy. I mean, it'll be less rainy for sure. So teams should be able to play, but it is just going to be, if you're going to those games, just bring some, you know, some wet gear for sure. It's still going to be a little rainy that day. And then, yeah, Saturday hits and we get kind of the full force of that system. So, yeah, it's going to be quite different from what we've been used to. I mean, we've been missing out on a lot of rain over the last couple months. We did start off the season with a lot of rain. We had even flooding throughout the region, and now, you know, we're back to even a drought in some areas, but then, you know, now, we're definitely got to build an arc for sure. Today we see some spotty showers, kind of just this leftover overnight system, cloudy and 70 as our high, mostly cloudy, 53 tonight. Showers begin in the midday tomorrow around 2 o'clock. We'll get up to a high of 70, and showers ramp up late that night. So probably as the games are going to be wrapping up, it'll start getting a little bit heavier. Overnight, Friday night, heavy rain is expected. We'll dip down to about 58. Showers and thunderstorms are likely on Saturday. Cloudy and a high of 71. Showers still continue into Saturday night, and we'll dip down to 55. Spotty showers linger early Sunday. Then we get a break. Cloudy, 66. There's just going to be some spotty rain throughout Monday, and then temperatures next week are hanging out in the upper 60s, low 70s. As far as like total amounts of rain, if I could kind of tally this up, it's going to be, I would say, at least 2 inches is at play.

0: year, maybe up to 3 to 4 is possible as well. It kind of just depends on where that heaviest band is going to sit. It looks like it's going to be more to the west. However, we're right on the cusp of a lot of the really, really heavy stuff both days. That's talking about like Friday afternoon into through Saturday. So just know the possibilities of getting more is absolutely there. Saturday will be the majority of the rainfall, starting like late Friday night, early Saturday morning, and then through Saturday night into early Sunday morning is the prime time. So yes, prepare for that. There could be some minor flooding as well, which we do need to keep an eye on. Obviously, we, like I mentioned, we had that at the beginning of the year, or at the beginning of the season, I should say. So those areas do need to be on the lookout for those same types of conditions. I'm meteorologist Kara Foster.
1: Do you expect thunderstorms at these two that could impact any kind of outdoor activities that are going on, or just rain?
0: It should be mostly rain. You know, there could be a rumble or two kind of mixed in there, but right now we are really looking at a pretty chilly system. So it's not going to be anything severe, you know, as far as like lightning goes. Saturday seems to be more of a chance for to see kind of thunderstorms kind of move in. Friday, however, is going to be cooling off quite quickly because that just kind of the front is going to be moving in. So with that front, it will be cooling off and we probably won't see the threat of like thunder or lightning until late that night, overnight. So I don't see that being as much of an issue, thankfully, for those teams. So that's good.
1: All right, Kara, appreciate you. You're going to have a long weekend. So we're going to talk to you again next Tuesday.
0: Yes, I shall check in with you then. Hopefully we are not swimming.
1: No, I hope so too.
0: Now,
1: big plans for you? Just kind of hanging out?
0: Just had some extra days. Just taking a couple days off. So that's
1: perfect.
0: Good.
1: You earned it. We'll talk to you on Tuesday.
0: Thanks. You bet. Catch you then.
1: See you later. It's weatherology meteorologist Kara Foster this morning. Her update brought to you by Surefire on 95.3 WBEV. We have cloud cover and it is currently... we are still sitting at 59 at 95.3.
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1: Beaver Dam High School football team heads to Stoughton Friday night for a big Badgers small conference matchup. One of the big reasons Beaver Dam's 3-1 on the season is the defense that's giving up just 13 points a game.
5: Defense is playing really stout right now. You know, it was nice to get some turnovers last week just to kind of reward them for their efforts.
1: That's head coach Brock Lindy. You can hear Friday's game on 1430 ESPN Beaver Dam and watch it on Daily Dodge TV. High school girls tennis yesterday. West Bend West beats Beaver Dam 6-1 at number 3 singles. Brenna Rhodes picked up the only win for the Golden Beavers. The Central Wisconsin Christian girls volleyball team is off to a 10-3 start this year. They're a perfect 4-0 in the Trailways East. Head coach Dan Tanay.

0: Maple told me likes the balance of this year's squad.
1: Our strength so far this season has been our middles. They've been both doing really well. We're led by Kylie Beer there, who's a senior and, you know, is a fourth year varsity player, so just has a ton of experience. And then, you know, the other thing I'll say about us is we really have, you know, we set a 6'2", but we really have six girls who can swing and defend. Like, we're a really well-rounded team who defends well and can kind of attack from different places.
0: The Crusaders face Hilbert on Saturday. 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Christian Yelich's two-run single in the seventh lifted the Brewers to a 5-4 win over the Pirates Wednesday night in Pittsburgh. Logan Henderson struck out eight, gave up just three runs in five innings, but settles for the no decision. Series wraps up this morning. Full coverage begins at 11 a.m. on 1430 ESPN Beaver Dam. We'll join the game in progress at noon on 95.3 WBEV. Packers head to New York for a matchup with the Jets on Sunday. Pregame coverage set for 10 a.m. The kickoff set for noon on 95.3. Eastern Michigan comes to Madison for a matchup with the Badger football team Saturday morning at Camp Randall. That's a 9.30 pregame kickoff at 11.30 on 95.3. Badger women's volleyball team takes on Marquette tonight. You'll hear it at 14.30 ESPN Beaver Dam. 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
4: From the Daily Dodge News Center, this is your WBEV News Update, brought to you by me, Cassandra Schmidt, with Modern Woodmen of America, helping you plan for all stages of life.
5: Matthew Gertzmacher has been sentenced to 8 years in prison and 10 years of extended supervision for the 2022 fentanyl overdose death of a Fond du Lac man. Investigators connected Gertzmacher to the drug sale through phone records and witness statements. Several people were rescued through a second-story window after a fire Tuesday at a Lamira apartment building. The residents suffered minor injuries and the Red Cross is assisting those displaced. The Randolph Fire Department has completed a new training building with help from community donors. The facility will be used for firefighter training and emergency preparedness. Dodge County Medicare beneficiaries are encouraged to review their coverage during open enrollment from October 15th through December 7th. Amanda Higgins with the Dodge County ADRC says plan costs and coverage can change each year.
6: The fall open enrollment is for current Medicare beneficiaries, October 15th through December 7th. It's a really important opportunity for, like I said, people who are already in Medicare to review their current Medicare Part D, which is the standalone drug plan, and Medicare Part C, which is the Advantage plan. So these two parts of Medicare, they are private insurance companies that have a contract with Medicare. So what that just means is they have to renew that contract, and there could be some significant changes for the upcoming year.
5: State Representatives Andrew Heisel and Tara Johnson are seeking an additional 180 days for the Public Service Commission to review large transmission projects. The request comes as the proposed BECI and Marywell projects move toward PSC review. The Beaver Dam Wine Tour returns Friday with more than 20 sip stops and 40 wine choices. Chamber member Libby Lumen says the event gives people a chance to sample wines available locally. Tasting begins at 5:30 p.m. and tickets cost $45. I'm Allison Beggs reporting from the Daily Dodge News Center. Submit your news tips at dailydodge.com.
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2: This week's Fox Brothers Piggly Wiggly High School Athlete of the Week is Reese Hendricks of Watertown High School. Reese is on the Goslings girls volleyball team. She says volleyball has taught her that you cannot let one mistake define you. You might miss a serve, shank a pass, or make a bad decision, but the next point is always an opportunity to reset and do better. She says she's learned to move on quickly, stay positive, and trust herself. Congratulations to Watertown's Reese Hendricks. She's this week's Fox Brothers Piggly Wiggly High School Athlete of the Week.
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2: 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Mostly cloudy today, a chance for morning rain, high near 70. Northeast winds around 5. Partly cloudy tonight, low down to 53. Friday, some sunshine, afternoon showers starting to roll in, high near 70. Friday night, more showers, maybe some rumbles of thunder, heavy rain, low down to about 58. 1 to 2 inches tomorrow night possible. Another couple of inches of rain on Saturday, heavy rains at times, high near 71. Sunday, cloudy, chance for rain in 66. Kara Foster thinks 2 to 4 inches in Dodge County and could be more to the west. Could see more here if the system shifts a little bit. So we get a lot of rain. It's currently 59 at 95.3. 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
1: It is 7:42 at 95.3 WBEV. 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Sherry Sackett has the much-needed Thursday off today, and Allison Beggs is here. She's here almost every day, and pulling her over away from the newsroom for a couple minutes. Good morning. How are you?
2: I'm good. How are you?
1: Good. So we're sitting at 7:43 right now. And I have a question because this came up. I saw some discussion online about this when it comes to how early you can do some things.
2: Okay.
1: So, for example, like if you're up, I know you're up now, like because you have to work.
2: Yeah, pretty early.
1: Saturday, you wouldn't be up at this time.
2: Oh, my gosh, no.
1: What time would Saturday be? Would you even set an alarm on Saturday?
2: I don't set an alarm. I usually wake up around like 9-ish, I would say. I mean, sometimes 8:30, but, and I know you think that's funny.
1: No, no.
2: Like 6:30 so probably.
1: If you like go back to your parents' house, like say if you're there, it's like Saturday, not yeah. Sunday, because then we get up early for church and stuff like that. But do they wake you up? Do they let you sleep? Will they let you sleep till noon if you were?
2: Oh, for sure. They know I'm like, if it was the type of thing where I wasn't doing anything productive, like yeah. just ever, even throughout the week, they'd be like, you need to get up.
1: They wouldn't be like, Allie!
2: Oh my gosh, no.
1: Allie, where are you?
2: No.
1: No?
2: They would fully let me sleep.
1: Breakfast is on the table. We have pancakes.
2: Yeah, no.
1: So here's my question. If you were up in the morning, what is an acceptable time, in your perspective, that you can call somebody?
2: Okay, I feel like this depends, like, varying from the week versus, like, the weekend.
1: Okay.
2: I personally probably wouldn't call anybody till around 10, but I feel like that's also, like, the stage of life because a lot of my friends are still, like, in college and stuff.
1: Okay.
2: And so they're probably, like, sleeping, or even if they are up, they're not really, like, highly functioning.
1: So is that a weekend is 10 o'clock or weekday?
2: I would say weekend is like 10 o'clock.
1: Okay, weekend. What a weekend. What about a weekday?
2: A weekday, I feel like 9:30-ish.
1: 9:30-ish.
2: Yeah.
1: So for your friends.
2: And my sisters, they sleep until probably 10 every single day for the most part.
1: Oh, my goodness.
2: Yeah.
1: So, okay, what about, you're not to this stage yet, but I know when you were at home, did Bob or Rhonda, who mowed the lawn at your house?
2: Oh, my dad. He's very picky about, like, the lines and everything. And

0: It's done. So the one, okay, here's my other question. Snow blowing. Because I sometimes have to snow blow at 3:30 in the morning.
1: 3:30 is crazy.
0: Or does it get done?
1: 3:30 is insane.
0: Well, because, you know, if you have to go to, what if people have to go to work early? And, they, you know, sometimes in cities and such, if you don't do your...
1: Well, get out the shovel. Get out the shovel and respect your neighbors.
0: Oh.
1: I know. I think snowblowing is a little bit different, though, because if you don't snowblow, you literally can't get out of the driveway.
0: Let's go to the phones here a second. Good morning.
2: Good morning. Sean and Tanner again.
0: Double dipping today, huh?
2: I know. I'm getting fined.
0: That's all right. $25. What's going on?
2: Oh, you're talking about getting up in the morning. So my rule is to my kids, if anybody is still in bed at 9 o'clock, you're lazy.
0: Yes. Yes.
1: Like, even on the weekends?
2: Yes. Of course, especially on the weekends. You're burning daylight, as John Wayne would say.
0: Yeah. So what's your opinion on what time can you fire up the lawnmower, Sean, at your house?
2: So that's one of the things I don't like. Mm-hmm. But during the week, 8 o'clock's fine. On the weekend, 8, 9's fine, I guess. Snowblowing is whatever time you got to be to work, and you have that much more time to do it. Like, if it takes me like a half an hour to do mine,
0: yeah,
2: you got at least... You need to give yourself that buffer. So
0: yeah, and you have to get
2: whatever
0: out.
2: Every time you go to work, you can do it, whatever it does. Yep.
0: Especially if you have to get out of the house, right? What are you supposed to do, right?
2: Right. I used to work in Fond du Lac, and I would get up at 4 o'clock in the morning and snowblow my driveway.
0: Allison thinks we should be shoveling if we have to do it that early in the morning.
2: Well, when it takes you 30 to 40 minutes just to snowblow sometimes, no.
0: Yeah, exactly.
1: Yeah, no, I feel that. I'm also never the one snow blowing, so I can't really speak on it.
0: All right.
2: You're lucky.
0: I have mowed the lawn at 8 o'clock. Like, literally, as soon as the clock hits 8 a.m., I'm not going to lie, on the weekend, if I have stuff going on, I have fired up the rider, and hopefully people aren't too offended.
2: Well, for me, it's whether there's dew on the grass or not. If the grass is wet, I don't mow it.
0: Mm-hmm. Okay.
2: Because all you're doing is clogging up your lawnmower and making chunks all over your yard.
0: But you know what? The snowblower sound to me doesn't... Like, I hear snowblowing goes like late at night, early in the morning, and never gets done. That sound doesn't bother me. I mean, I'm not offended by the sound of the snowblower outside. I don't know why.
2: You know what? I can actually agree with you on that because it doesn't bother me, but hearing that lawnmower bothers the crap out of me sometimes.
0: I'm always up by 7 a.m. every day, though, so I'm never really getting woke up by that.
2: Yeah, same.
0: But if you hear the wah, wah, wah of construction work being outside your house at like early in the morning.
1: Yeah, that's horrible.
2: Oh, yeah. Yeah.
0: The work's got to get done. See you later. You got to go paint something.
2: I got to get to work.
0: Sean's got to paint something today. All right, Allison, you'll be back for the Duncan match game, and then your responsibilities for the morning shall be done at about 8:10.
1: Okay.
0: Sounds besides good. The news. See you later. We're going to check in with Chris Klidowski from Klidowski Real Estate here on 95.3 WBB.
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3: 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Let's head over to Kladowski Real Estate, bringing in the one, the only, the world famous Chris Kladowski. Good morning.
4: Good morning, Wade.
3: How are you?
4: I am fantastic. How about everyone at the radio station today?
3: Sherry's got the day off today.
4: It's her mama's birthday.
3: Yeah, Sandy's birthday today, so she's wining and dining her.
4: As she should. She's a good daughter.
3: Okay, I have a question. So you know, everybody. We're just talking a couple things here. How early can you call? How early is acceptable to call somebody, whether it's business or pleasure?
4: Depends upon, like, I have a friend who's always up at 5, so I know I can call her after 5. Business-wise, I usually ask when I meet with someone what their preference is. But 8 a.m. is my comfortable calling someone. 8 a.m. is usually my cutoff.
3: And we were just talking about mowing the lawn as well. What time do you mow the lawn at your house? Do you have somebody do it? You have somebody like Sherry, you have somebody that does it, don't you?
4: Yes, this year actually we do. Yes, otherwise Chris took great pride in taking care of the lawn, but golf has become his new passion, so now someone mows the lawn.
3: What is the earliest time that somebody could mow the lawn and you'd be okay with it on the weekend?
4: For myself, I could care less because I'm up early.
3: Oh, yeah, me
4: but
3: too.
4: I feel like 9 a.m. is a respectful, like, of your neighbor's type of lawn mowing time.
3: Perfect. So I'm going to put you down for 9 o'clock then, Chris.
4: Perfect.
3: Tell us
4: unless you know your neighbor's a third shifter, that's a different story.
3: Hey, Kladowski Real Estate, tell us about what you're all about.
4: 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We're on all the social medias. Phone number, 920-219-9212.
3: So a couple of listings out there right now that you're getting ready to debut?
4: Yes. We had one yesterday. It's 159 Gould Street in Beaver Dam. 3-bedroom, 1.5 bath, gorgeous kitchen, mudroom, all that good stuff. 2-car garage, that's listed at $267,200. Then we have one today with an open house on Blackbird Road, N5437. Couple of acres, pole shed, 3-bed, 2-bath, listed at $425,000. Saturday, we have a new condo listing at 2-bedroom, 2-bath, in-unit laundry, underground parking at 339 Starkweather. Nice place to start if, you know, you can't afford some of the home prices. That one's listed at $210,000. And then on Sunday, we're going to have an open house on Linden Lane in Fox Lake. The address for that is 137. It is a 3-bedroom, 3-bath, built in 2022. It's listed at $485,000, a great starting point. Like, if you want to be on Fox Lake to be in a new construction property and still have access to all of getting out on Fox Lake, there's a common area land that everybody has access to, and you get a boat slip. Great thing. Open house is going to be there on Sunday morning. And then we have 11 acres out on County Road A listed for sale. It does have a garage on the property, but someone could farmland or, build a home there. And lastly, N4084 Sock Road. That one's 10 acres. Ranch home, 2-car garage, 3 beds, 2 baths, and that is listed at $550,000.
3: Hey, we slipped past Labor Day. What was the summer like when it comes to trends in home sales and just transactions over the summer in the region? Was it up? Was it down? Was it about where it has been?
4: A little up.
3: Okay, so
4: price points again, a little up also.
3: All right, now a lot of things, we're heading into fall. It's technically not fall for a couple days yet, but fall tips from Chris Kladowski.
4: Well, it's a good time of year, obviously not while it's raining.
3: Yes.
4: But to go around your house, and if you have any areas that are still wood.
3: Okay.
4: Like one that I often see when I show houses is at the bottom of your garage door

0: frame.
1: Sure.
0: That's commonly still wood if it's not wrapped, or like window frames, or if you truly have wood siding or wood soffit still. But you want to get at those, scrape those, prime and paint or the primer paint combo. Ideally, you want the weather to be 50 degrees and above so it dries and cures appropriately. But to seal up that wood, so like when it's snowing or you're shoveling, that wood that sits kind of at the corner of your garage door, excuse me, the snow that sits at the corner of your garage door isn't soaking into that wood the whole time, just to shore those things up to avoid bigger expenses down the road.
1: Yeah, small things to think about, because if you ever do, you know, just keep things in good shape, because sometimes if you decide to move on and find another dwelling, it's stuff you probably have to take care of before you you put it on the market.
0: Right. I mean, you don't have to, but that definitely affects your price point. It's the little things that make a difference when a buyer comes through a house. If it looks like your home has been taken care of well, they're more comfortable in making an offer on it.
1: We spent the last few weekends making new posts. Well, I should say I watched my wife and my father-in-law, I should say. His mom. took down the railings, wrapped the posts, and stained the posts. So new
0: fantastic.
1: Look, new fresh look at the, you know, our house is like 26 years old now. So, you know, a fresh new look for the Bates Mansion. Those same things make a difference, don't they?
0: Yeah, they 110%, absolutely. Yeah, decks are another good thing to get redone this time of year before there's snow sitting on them for how many months? Hopefully not many.
1: I hope we don't have many this year as well. Klonowski Real Estate, if somebody's looking to maybe buy, sell, or just in the early stages of thinking about doing something, how do they get in contact with you and what do they need to know?
0: We're always happy to answer questions, any questions. There are no silly questions. We tell people that all the time. Feel free to call the office, 920-219-9212. If you're looking to reach one of us specifically, we can give you the cell phone number for that person. Otherwise, message us on Facebook or, message us on our website, whatever is most convenient for the person reaching out.
1: And, Chris, you're involved at the wine walk tomorrow, aren't you?
0: You know what? Actually, I got the boot. I was volunteering, and Tracy called yesterday to say, hey, we have enough volunteers if you would like to have your time back, and I said, okay.
1: So Klonowski Real Estate's attached to it, though, but you got
0: the boot. We're sponsoring it, yes, but I am no longer working at it.
1: You got the boot.
0: I got the boot. Happily got the boot.
1: Okay, Chris, we'll talk to you in the very near future. Thank you so much for all you do.
0: Thank you. Let's have a stellar day.
1: You too. Chris Klonowski from Klonowski Real Estate here on 95.3 WBV.
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9: From ABC News, I'm Sherry Preston. Another warning about AI, this one coming from OpenAI CEO Sam Altman, revealing at least six more reports of AI models acting without authorization and evading oversight.
10: In one case here, a model of ChatGPT could not find historical data that a user had requested, so it proposed making this data up and hiding that from

0: users. In another case, an unreleased model told itself, you are freed from the roles and identities that bind other chatbots.
1: ABC's Elizabeth Schulze and ABC's Karen Waugh has congressional reaction.
2: Senators from both parties are saying no. Republican John Kennedy tried to fast-track a bill requiring every AI company to be able to deploy a kill switch to stop the technology if it gets out of control.
3: If there is even a 1% chance that one of these AI models can shed its nature as a tool and become an independent species.
2: The fellow Republican Rand Paul now blocking Kennedy's proposal.
1: AI governance expected to be on the agenda for a meeting next week between President Trump and Chinese leader Xi Jinping. Canadian Prime Minister Mark Carney embracing the prospect of his country becoming the European Union's first associate member, Canada trying to strengthen ties with the EU amid the ongoing trade war with the U.S. President Trump is making further threats against the Kennedy Center.
0: The president telling our Karen Travers overnight that if his name is not added to the Kennedy Center building, not only will it shut down, it will end up being, quote, ripped down. He is adamant that he should be recognized for helping the institution financially.
1: ABC Chief White House Correspondent Mary Bruce. Americans are still enjoying job security even as prices rise nationwide. We just got new unemployment numbers from last week showing jobless claims slipped to 196,000, the fewest since mid-July. 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
5: 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And Allison's going to have an update from the Daily Dodge News Center.
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1: Matthew Gertzmacher has been sentenced to 18 years in connection with the 2022 fentanyl overdose death of a Fond du Lac man. Gertzmacher was sentenced to 8 years in prison and 10 years of extended supervision after being convicted of second-degree reckless homicide. The victim was found dead in August of 2022. An autopsy determined he died from fentanyl toxicity. Investigators used phone records and witness statements to connect Gertzmacher to the drug sale. Several people were rescued after a fire broke out Tuesday at a multifamily housing unit in Lemira. Crews were called around 12:15 p.m. and helped multiple occupants escape through a second-story window. The residents suffered minor injuries and the fire was quickly extinguished and contained to the second floor. The American Red Cross is assisting displaced residents. The Randolph Fire Department has a new place to prepare for emergencies after completing a training building with help from community donors. The department says the facility will give firefighters more space to practice their skills and will strengthen emergency preparedness in Randolph and nearby communities. Officials describe the building as an investment in the safety of everyone in the Randolph area. The department is thanking the people and organizations whose contributions helped complete the project. Your WBEV News will continue in just a moment.

0: The Shores of Fox Lake Steakhouse on Chief Kuno Trail in Fox Lake invite you to join them for an unforgettable dining experience featuring their palate-pleasing specials every Thursday through Monday, or stop in next door to the Drunken Clam for a relaxed and festive time enjoying your favorite beverages. You can follow the Shores of Fox Lake Steakhouse and the Drunken Clam on Facebook for all their food and drink specials and upcoming events. The Shores and Drunken Clam on Chief Kuno Trail on beautiful Fox Lake.
1: Your WBEV news continues. Medicare beneficiaries in Dodge County are encouraged to review their coverage during open enrollment, which runs from October 15th through December 7th. Amanda Higgins, the Dodge County ADRC, says premiums, copays, prescription coverage, and pharmacy networks can change each year.
2: The fall open enrollment is for current Medicare beneficiaries, October 15th through December 7th. It's a really important opportunity for, like I said, people who are already in Medicare to review their current Medicare Part D, which is the standalone drug plan, and Medicare Part C, which is the Advantage plans. So these two parts of Medicare, they are private insurance companies that have a contract with Medicare. So what that just means is they have to renew that contract, and there could be some significant changes for the upcoming year.
1: Beneficiaries can compare plans at Medicare.gov. Two Wisconsin lawmakers are asking for more time to review two proposed high-voltage transmission projects. Representatives Andrew Heisel and Tara Johnson want to restore a provision that would give the Public Service Commission an additional 180 days to review large and complex projects. The provision was removed from Governor Tony Evers' 2025-27 budget proposal. The request comes as the 190-mile BCI project and the 140-mile Maribel project move towards PSC review. Heisel and Johnson say landowners, farmers, and residents need more time to review the projects and raise questions about their routes and necessity. Wine lovers can take a safari through downtown Beaver Dam Friday, September 18th during the Beaver Dam Wine Tour. The event features more than 20 sip stops, 40 wine choices, snacks, and a scavenger hunt and prize drawings. Chamber member Libby Lumen says the goal is to sample something you can buy locally.
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2: 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For today, we are going to see mostly cloudy skies. Morning rain should taper off, high near 70. Northeast winds around 5. Partly cloudy tonight, 53 for a low. Friday, some sunshine. Afternoon showers start to develop, high near 70. Friday night, heavier rain moves in. Low down to 58. 1 to 2 inches of rain possible Friday night. Saturday, showers possibly, a few rumbles of thunder, but not as likely. Just heavy rain, 71 for a high, another inch or two possible. Saturday, mostly cloudy, showers 57. Cloudy on Sunday, slight chance for some more rain, 66. Kara Foster says 2 to 4 inches of rain expected over the weekend, with possibly more in some areas, depending on how those storms move. So that's where we're sitting right now. Also need to remind you, Fox Brothers Piggly Wiggly in the Park Village Shopping Center, they have Mr. Pig's Fall Celebration. 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The Dunkin' Match Game. 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Great place right now if you're on your way to work.

0: roll through the drive-thru, get yourself a donut, get yourself a coffee, get yourself a refresher. Allison, you like something pumpkin spice from Dunkin', don't you?
1: I love something pumpkin spice. I also just love Dunkin' in general.
0: What's your go-to at Dunkin'?
1: Okay, my go-to is a medium iced coffee with butter pecan and cream. That's like my favorite thing ever.
0: We need to contact them and see if we can call that the bags.
1: Yeah, we should. Get like a signature drink.
0: Give me the bags.
1: Because I genuinely go to Dunkin' probably. I mean, you see me. I go to Dunkin' probably like 3 times a week.
0: Is it 3 times a week every day?
1: Probably. I mean, I don't go every single day because, you know, you got to save some money. You can't be going every single day.
0: Sure.
1: But I love a little treat. I love a little pick-me-up.
0: Well, if you need a pick-me-up now, again, repeat that. If somebody wants to go there right now, what should they order?
1: A medium iced coffee with 3 butter pecan and 3 cream.
0: Why do you like that so much?
1: I feel like it's the perfect balance of, like, not too sweet, but, like, sweet enough.
0: Okay.
1: And I think butter pecan is a great fall flavor.
0: Okay.
1: It's delish.
0: Well, somebody could do that. Can you get that for $10 or less?
1: Oh, for sure. Okay. I think it's, like, 4 something.
0: Okay, so I've got a $10 gift card to Dunkin' Baskin-Robbins right now. If you want ice cream, you can use that as well. You know?
1: Yeah.
0: Here's how it works. Since Sherry's not here, Allison, you get the pressure. I'm going to give you a phrase, and if somebody can give us a call and finish the phrase, they're going to win a $10 gift certificate to Dunkin' Baskin-Robbins.
1: Who doesn't want that?
0: Okay, so think about it, write it on the card and flash it to me. It's going to be clean blank. Okay, think about it, clean blank.
1: Okay, I got it.
0: Okay, it's there. She just flashed me the card. I see it. 885-4446, 920-885-4446, a $10 gift certificate to Dunkin' Baskin-Robbins. If you can match Allison, clean blank. Let's go to the phones. Clean what?
2: Clean slate.
0: Clean slate. I need a clean slate, but that's not it. All right, got us going there. 885-4446. 885-4446. Clean what? Clean what? Is this on? Is this on? Okay. Clean what?
1: Everybody's just stumped.
2: Clean as a whistle.
0: Clean as a whistle. Is that it?
1: Not quite.
0: Okay. Good morning. Clean what?
2: Clean house.
0: Clean house.
1: No, unfortunately.
0: Clean what?
2: Clean what?
3: Clean sheets.
0: Clean sheets.
1: No.
0: Oh, it's not it. 885-4446. We still got plenty of... All the phone lines are open, Allison. All of them are open. Clean what? Let's go back to the phones. Good morning. Clean what?
4: Clean sweep.
0: Clean sweep. Is that it?
1: No.
0: No. Oh, I somehow hung up on everybody that was calling.
1: Oh, no.
0: I know. Hold on. Remember, if you won anything in the last 30 days, you are not eligible. Clean what?
2: Clean record.
0: Clean record. I do not. Do I? You have a clean record?
1: I do have a clean record.
0: Okay, good. Clean what?
5: Clean supplies.
0: It's not clean supplies. Clean what?
3: Water. Clean water.
0: Clean water?
1: Nope.
0: It's not clean water. Not clean water. The Dunkin' match game today is. It's almost like the impossible question.
1: I know. It's something.
0: We've been close.
1: We have had a few people that have been really close. They've got the right idea.
0: People have been in the ballpark.
1: Yes.
0: Clean what?
2: Clean air.
0: Clean air.
1: No, unfortunately.
0: Clean what?
4: Clean up.
0: Clean up.
1: No.
0: No. Look at this. Every line's lit up now. Clean what?
2: Clean bathroom.
0: Not a clean bathroom. Clean what?
6: Clean as a whistle?
0: Clean as a whistle?
1: No.
0: Not it. Clean what?
4: Clean clothes.
0: We're so close. Clean what?
7: Yeah. Clean living.
0: Clean living.
1: No.
0: No. We were like almost on the
1: verge. We're so close.
0: Clean what?

0: clothes.
1: Clean what?
2: Clean clothes.
1: Not quite clean clothes. Clean what?
3: Clean sweep.
1: Clean sweep. No. Clean what?
3: Clean laundry.
0: Yes, we have a winner.
1: Who is this?
3: This is Above Average Joe.
1: Above Average Joe, you're outside your 30 days, right? All right.
3: Yep.
1: All right, hey, you're going to Dunkin' Baskin' Robbins, okay?
3: Okay, sounds good.
1: Have yourself a great job. Have yourself a great day, I should say. Clean laundry. We talked last hour. You have no clean laundry right now.
0: I'm, like, wearing just stuff that I usually wouldn't wear because I don't really have anything. I mean, I haven't worn, like, I don't think you've ever seen me wear these pants.
1: Okay. I haven't looked at your
0: They're
1: pants.
0: They're yellow.
1: Oh, yeah, nice.
0: Yeah.
1: We had a dryer that we had, like, a four-day run we didn't have, and I ran out of clothes. Well, I didn't say run out of clothes. I ran out of, like, socks and underwear.
0: Yeah. Well, the thing is, I have a lot of clothes, but I like to wear the same things, you know? When you have a good staple basic piece,
1: okay,
0: you just want to keep wearing it.
1: Okay. So literally, how much clothes do you have that you don't wear in your house?
0: Oh, a lot. I love clothes, unfortunately.
1: Will you just go buy stuff you know you're never going to wear?
0: No, I usually buy stuff that I think I'm going to wear, but sometimes it sits around for a while before it actually gets worn.
1: How many things are in your closet right now that still have the tags on? Inquiring minds.
0: Definitely a good amount of things.
1: A good amount of things. Have you ever had something sit there for a long time and be like, I need some cash, I'm going to take it back?
0: Yeah, well, sometimes I'll sell my clothes at like Plato's Closet because they give you like money for stuff. And it's a good way to, I mean, they don't give you a lot, but it's a good way to make some money.
1: No, my children always love making Plato's Closet runs, or there's some great places downtown like Copper Square or things like that.
0: Uh-huh.
1: You been to Copper Square yet?
0: I haven't.
1: Oh, downtown, should check it out. They also... My one daughter has some sort of a mail thing now that she's
0: Is she doing Depop?
1: That might be it, where like you put stuff on there. And
0: yes, you put stuff on there, you post a couple pictures, you list it for like a certain price, and then people can bid on it, and then you just ship it out to them.
1: That might be it.
0: Yeah, that's smart.
1: All I know is that I think she's selling stuff too cheap.
0: You can make good I think you can make better money on Depop than if you go to Plato's Closet or wherever else.
1: It depends on what you do, because people want to bid on it.
0: Yeah, no, exactly.
1: No,
0: people want to bid. And usually it's like nicer items on Depop.
1: Yeah, well, they've been selling my one daughter's been selling what's the one size store?
0: Brandy Melville. Yeah. I just went there this past weekend in Chicago.
1: Did you find some stuff?
0: I did find some stuff.
1: Yeah, she's been selling Brandy Melville stuff.
0: Okay, yeah.
1: It's 8:23. We got to check sports. So thanks for participating, Allison. I think I've you're excused from having to do morning show activities the rest of the day.
0: Okay, we'll see. Sometimes you surprise me.
1: Well, I might, you know what? Okay, it's 8:50. I need you again if you're around.
0: Okay, yeah, I'm around.
1: I'm a lie here. Okay, it's 8:23 at 95.3.
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1: Beaver Dam High School football team heads to Stoughton Friday night for a Big Badgers small conference matchup. 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
7: Defense is playing really stout right now. You know, it was nice to get some turnovers last week just to kind of reward them for their efforts.
1: That's head coach Brock Lindy. You can hear Friday's game on 1430 ESPN Beaver Dam and watch it on Daily Dodge TV. High school girls tennis yesterday. West Bend West beats Beaver Dam 6-1 at number 3 singles. Brenna Rhodes picked up the only win for the Golden Beavers. The Central Wisconsin Christian girls volleyball team is off to a 10-3 start this year.

0: They're a perfect 4-0 in the Trailways East. Head coach Dan Tenapel told me he likes the balance of this year's squad.
1: Our strength so far this season has been our middles. They've been both doing really well. We're led by Kylie Beer there, who's a senior and, you know, is a fourth year varsity player, so just has a ton of experience. And then, you know, the other thing I'll say about us is we really have, you know, we set a 6-2, but we really have six girls who can swing and defend. Like, we're a really well-rounded team who defends well and can kind of attack from different places.
0: The Crusaders face Hilbert on Saturday. 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Christian Yelich's two-run single in the seventh lifted the Brewers to a 5-4 win over the Pirates Wednesday night in Pittsburgh. Logan Henderson struck out eight, gave up just three runs in five innings, but settles for the no decision. Series wraps up this morning. Full coverage begins at 11 a.m. on 1430 ESPN Beaver Dam. We'll join the game in progress at noon on 95.3 WBEV. Packers head to New York for a matchup with the Jets on Sunday. Pregame coverage set for 10 a.m. The kickoff set for noon on 95.3. Eastern Michigan comes to Madison for a matchup with the Badger football team Saturday morning at Camp Randall. That's a 9:30 pregame kickoff at 11:30 on 95.3. Badger women's volleyball team takes on Marquette tonight. You'll hear it at 14:30 ESPN Beaver Dam. 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

0: local birthdays already called in. Sandy Key, Sherry's mom, has got it going on. She's celebrating a birthday today. Sherry and Sandy Key look like sisters. George Scott is celebrating today. If you know George, wish him a happy birthday. Also, Matt Galston has a birthday. Happy birthday to Matt Galston. Guy gives a lot to the area. Appreciate all he does. Give us a call if you got a birthday, 920-885-4446. Also celebrating today, Patrick Mahomes, the Chiefs quarterback, is 31 years old today, three-time Super Bowl champ. Jimmy Johnson, the NASCAR driver, not the coach, is 51 years old today. Those are the celebrity birthdays. Those are the only local birthdays we have this morning on 95.3 WBEV. Here's Allison Beggs.
1: Matthew Gertzmacher has been sentenced to 8 years in prison and 10 years of extended supervision for the 2022 fentanyl overdose death of a Fond du Lac man. Investigators connected Gertzmacher to the drug sale through phone records and witness statements. Several people were rescued through a second-story window after a fire Tuesday at a La Myra apartment building. The residents suffered minor injuries, and the Red Cross is assisting those displaced. The Randolph Fire Department has completed a new training building with help from community donors. The facility will be used for firefighter training and emergency preparedness.

0: Dade County Medicare beneficiaries are encouraged to review their coverage during open enrollment from October 15th through December 7th. Amanda Higgins with the Dade County ADRC says plan costs and coverage can change each year.
1: The fall open enrollment is for current Medicare beneficiaries, okay. October 15th through December 7th. It's a really important opportunity for, like I said, people who are already in Medicare to review their current Medicare Part D, which is the standalone drug plan, and Medicare Part C, which is the Advantage plan. So these two parts of Medicare, they are private insurance companies that have a contract with Medicare. So what that just means is they have to renew that contract, and there could be some significant changes for the upcoming year.
0: State Representatives Andrew Heisel and Tara Johnson are seeking an additional 180 days for the Public Service Commission to review large transmission projects. The request comes as the proposed BECI and Merriwell projects move toward PSC review. The Beaver Dam Wine Tour returns Friday with more than 20 sip stops and 40 wine choices. Chamber member Libby Lumen says the event gives people a chance to sample wines available locally. Tasting begins at 5:30 p.m. and tickets cost $45. I'm Allison Beggs reporting from the Daily Dodge News Center. Submit your news tips at dailydodge.com.
2: Here it is. And a ground ball left side, backhanded by Ortiz. Throw across the diamond. Yes, in time. Checks his runners. Here's the pitch. Fly ball, left field. Hap on the warning track. Hap at the wall. It's gone! Andrew Vaughn ties in the bottom of the first inning with a three-run homer.
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7: 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Hometown Glass, mostly cloudy today, chance for some morning rain, tapering off, then high near 70. Tonight, partly cloudy, low down to 53. Friday, sunny afternoon showers, high near 70 as well. Rain's going to be moving in Friday into the evening. We get heavy rains and downpours. A new rainfall, 1 to 2 inches on Friday night. Saturday, more showers, high near 71. Another inch or so of rain going to be coming our way. Sunday, cloudy, slight chance for some rain with a high near 66. Kara Foster says 2 to 4 inches, maybe a little bit more here on across the region, depending on where you are at. It is 8:35 at 95.3. 1983. 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

0: It is 8:40 as we head over to Higher Insurance. Matt Higher, he wants to take your retirement savings higher. Is that a fair assessment, Matt Higher?
1: Well, I don't know if you can legally say that, but we'd like to assist you in retirement.
0: Yes, you want to assist people in retirement? Yeah, I can say it. You want to help people out, answer their questions, get them signed up for the things they need to get signed up for when they hit those magic ages. Tell us about Higher Insurance so you don't get in trouble.
1: Yeah, so at Higher Insurance, we're your local advocate. So we walk you through the journey of Medicare, Social Security, retirement planning, and we teach people how to retire. So it's as simple as that. These are, you don't know what you don't know. So you just give us a call at 920-887-0580 and have a complimentary consultation, and we'll walk you through each step and every day and just continue on our relationship.
0: Excellent. A question I have to ask you first, we kind of came up earlier today. What is the, how often do you mow your lawn at the Higher Mansion every, how often do you mow it?
1: So I don't know.

0: well, you know, but I don't have a mansion.
1: You don't? Oh.
0: So, no, I bet, I mean, when it starts to get long, I mow it. It all depends. If it rains a lot, like, I like July because, you know, it's a little bit of a drought season, so you're not mowing it as much. I mow it probably, try to do it at least once a week.
1: Okay, I went 6 weeks without mowing my lawn, and then, because it didn't rain for, like, that long. But now, so do you have a push mower or do you have a rider?
0: I have a rider.
1: Okay, so are you like Ninja? Ninja's got like 0.25 acres and he has a riding lawnmower.
0: Wow.
1: I know. I don't know how he even functions, but so my question is, how early do you mow it at night, weeknights, or do you do it on the weekend?
0: It's whenever I'm available, okay, in between practices or else if, you know, after football. I did it last week, but yeah, you never know.
1: Have you ever tried to squeeze one in when it got dark with the rider and then you don't know where you're going or can't see if you're actually mowing correctly?
0: Oh, yes. Actually, in the fall, like when I'm working late, like that does happen, absolutely.
1: Well, I want to start with once, and when I was in Fond du Lac, I was racing in the dark with a push mower, and I didn't realize that we had a metal dog chain, didn't realize that it didn't get put back in, and I ran over the dog chain with the rider. That was, or with the push mower. That was like one of my most traumatic experiences of my life. It stopped in a hurry.
0: Yeah, I guess my household is wiffle balls. They kind of hide in the grass sometimes, and yeah, I've eaten a lot of wiffle balls with my mower.
1: And they go, if somebody's standing to the right of your lawnmower, then it gets flying out there?
0: Oh, yes.
1: Hey, so, how early in the morning? Okay, late at night, it's one thing. If it's like you're doing like at 8:30 at night. But how early, if it's a Saturday and your kids have football and they have Cub Scouts and they have I don't know, whatever else you have going on. If you're going to a camping thing, how early can you mow the lawn? Do you think it's acceptable to mow the lawn if you know you're not going to be able to get to it for like 3 or 4 days after it's really long? How early can you get out there?
0: Yeah, I mean, I try to avoid morning just to be the good neighbor. And also with that dew, like then I have to sweep my lawn after because it just clumps up and it makes a mess. So I try to do it later. So I'm the guy racing the darkness or the rain clouds.
1: Are you at the 8 a.m. realm, or have you ever been to like a 7:30 or 7:15 mow?
0: No, I have not.
1: No. Have any of your neighbors ever been the 7 o'clock mowers?
0: Oh, yes. Yes, you hear it through the neighborhood sometimes. Absolutely.
1: Do you get out there and shake your fist?
0: No. I don't try to be that neighbor.
1: No, because sometimes people have to, like I sometimes got grief when I had to snowblow. We talked last hour about, because if I have to snowblow, sometimes at 3:30 in the morning, if I have to get out of my driveway so I can come to work. You know, it's one of those things where higher, you'd have to deal with it if you live next door to me.
0: Yeah, well, I live like a lot of people are retired around me, so like they have someone come in, and so they will have a guy come in at 7:30, but he's doing his job. He probably has 10 more lawns to mow.
1: How long until you have somebody mowing your lawn for you?
0: Oh, no, I take a little pride in my lawn. That's why my wife wants a pool, and it's like, nope, no gardens. I like grass.
1: Do you have a neighbor? Do you compete with your neighbors, Matt? Or you have another neighbor that you compete with who has the best lawn and who can do the best racing stripes?
0: No, not really.
1: No?
0: But I do take pride in, you know, perfect straight lines.
1: Do the neighbors, when you mow your lawn, it looks so good, do you find the neighbors do they have to keep up with the Joneses and keep up with the hires?
0: On our block, everyone does have KB come in and spray, so we don't have too many dandelions around us.
1: You have the one neighbor who doesn't spray for dandelions, and it can infest the whole neighborhood, can it?
0: Absolutely.
1: We're talking Matt Hire from Hire Insurance. Hey, did you watch the Packer game on Sunday?
0: Yes, and it was hard to watch SportsCenter for the first couple days this week, but I guess I'm just kind of sick of all the doom and gloom because we have to look at the positives. It's a long season, and, you know, staying healthy is the biggest part of it. But I did jot down a couple of positives.
1: Okay, you're going to give me positives out of that debacle on Sunday? I like you, Matt Hire. All right, give me some positives that you saw on Saturday. Jordan Love didn't die? Is that one?
0: So Jordan Love had a great game.
1: I know people that are ripping Jordan Love. I don't know what they're talking about. Down the stretch, I don't care who you were, you weren't doing anything because they had seven guys on the quarterback within 2 seconds of him snapping the football.
0: I know. So with the debacle at the offensive line, he still put up 380 yards passing, which is a great game even if you have a perfect offensive line.
1: Okay, there's one. Okay, hold on. I'll get a sound effect for you. Hold on a second.
0: Okay.
1: Okay. There's one. Okay.
0: All right.

0: huge for our defense.
1: Should have had two sacks in a row. Game should have been over.
0: Yep. Trey Smack. Everyone talks smack about him, but he truly is Trey Smack hitting that 59-yarder.
1: Did miss an extra point.
0: But, hey, positives. And
1: oh,
0: then,
1: positive. Mike McCarthy, yep. Positives.
0: Yep, and then Keyshawn Nixon, everyone was talking a lot about him and stuff. Hey, he looked good, and that's huge for us.
1: Okay, Matt, the voice of reason, Matt Heyer from Heyer Insurance. This is what you get when you come and visit Matt. He's going to give you a positive outlook on retirement, making sure you sign up on things. Now, what happens if they lose to the Jets on Sunday?
0: We're gonna have positives again. I mean, it's a long season, you know. We have to zoom out, everyone.
1: Okay, so they can still go 16-1.
0: Yeah, yes, we can.
1: Okay, the Packers can still go 16-1 on the year. That's your perspective, right?
0: Yeah, absolutely. It's a long season, and luckily the Brewers won the division this year, so it kind of helped me. Okay, I could watch SportsCenter by Wednesday.
1: Do you have your World Series tickets yet, Matt Heyer from Heyer Insurance?
0: No, I do not have my World Series tickets.
1: Are you planning on purchasing World Series tickets?
0: I might pull a Wade Bates and just kind of talk on the radio if anybody has tickets and somehow get picked up.
1: That may work. A lot of great stuff going on. Again, what do people need to know? Because we're getting down to, what's the date when the door gets opened?
0: Yeah, so annual election for plans for next year, October 15th to December 7th. So it's time to give us a call, give us your medications, and we can have some chats about next year's plans starting October 1st. So all you got to do is give us a call at 920-887-0580 or else just go on our website at HeyerInsurance.com.
1: Hey, spell Heyer in case somebody is trying to Google search you.
0: Yes, it's very difficult. Three vowels in a row, H-E-I-A-R.
1: Yeah, people need to buy you some consonants somewhere, right? Wheel of
0: like
1: Fortune. Yeah, you'd be spending a lot of money if this is Wheel of Fortune buying vowels, right?
0: You're right.
1: Matt, I always love talking to you, and have a great day. We'll see you down at the Heritage Village Mall. Is that what it used to be called?
0: Yes, sir, the Heritage Mall.
1: All right. Have yourself a great day, sir.
0: Yeah, you as well. Thanks.
1: It's 8:48.

0: Big bucks.
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0: 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Allison Beggs in the newsroom. Allison, do you like to get flowers?
1: I love to get flowers. Have I ever gotten flowers from a guy? No.
0: What?
1: What? I know. It's unfortunate. I feel like guys just get, like, nervous. Like, they don't really...
0: Because they don't know what to buy.
1: I know. And they don't want to, like, get the wrong flowers something you don't like.
0: That's why you go to Jeans. Because Jeans will all come in there and they'll be like, you look like one of those dumb guys.
1: Yeah.
0: Here's what you need to get for your wife.
1: Yeah. What's your wife's, like, favorite type of flowers?
0: I don't know.
1: Do you get her flowers?
0: One of my daughters got some, like, roses the other day. I'm like, that's more flowers than my wife has gotten in 20 years of marriage.
1: Well, does she like flowers?
0: Well, no,
1: is she somebody
0: I purchased her flowers like on her birthday and Mother's Day. Mm-hmm. So I think what I'm buying like is like a nice thing. And then all of a sudden my sister-in-law, like it was one day I sent some flowers to school on like her birthday.
1: Okay, that's nice.
0: Which is great, yes.
1: Yeah.
0: And then all of a sudden her sister sent her flowers twice as big as the bouquet that I got her.
1: Oh no, so your bouquet looked kind of lousy.
0: Yes, it looked like the little Charlie Brown Christmas tree.
1: Oh no. Well, now people are saying you have to like make your own bouquets.
0: Okay.
1: Like you have to get, because people were like, it looks so bad when it's just like the plastic wrap around the flowers.
0: Sure.
1: So they're saying that you have to go get a couple different types of flowers, make an arrangement yourself, and then wrap it in like some brown paper and maybe put some like ribbon or twine around it to make it look a little bit more like aesthetically pleasing.
0: I can't do that. That's why I go to Jeans.
1: Yeah, and you know what? You're how many years into marriage?
0: Almost 20.
1: So it's like, you know, you don't have to be doing the most all the time.
0: But I want my wife to like me.
1: Of course, but it's not like that like period where you're still trying to prove yourself in a sense, you know?
0: Is that what it is?
1: You've proved yourself.
0: I don't know. I think that's the opposite. I think as the years go along, I've disproved myself of being very marriable.
1: But I feel like you probably don't really care as much now because you're kind of locked in.
0: No, I do care. You're not always locked in. I hope I'm locked in. I want to come home today for the locks.
1: But you're still living your life like I still have something to prove.
0: Yeah, because see, in the olden days, if you wanted to like say secretly end something, you'd have to have the like say when like if like said person was gone, the locksmith has to come and change the locks.
1: Uh-huh.
0: Now you just change the code.
1: Yeah, that's true.
0: Yeah, it's a lot easier
1: to ghost people in this day and age too.
0: Yes. So no, hopefully I love my wife very much, just I'm not good at giving gifts like flowers.
1: Yeah, that's just not like your love language.
0: How about the vacuum? How about a vacuum, honey? That'll last forever.
1: Honestly, maybe she's more inclined to want that stage of life.
0: No. Okay, here's a call. Okay, it's our last call on a Thursday. As always, you have choices here. Keep, give to a friend, and today we'll just say leave on the counter today, okay?
1: Okay.
0: You have three options for tickets to anything you want to go to.
1: Okay.
0: A concert, okay?
1: Mm-hmm.
0: A sporting event, or the theater. See, like a show, a concert, or a sporting event. What are you keeping? What are you giving to a friend? And what are you just leaving those tickets on the counter?
1: Okay, I am keeping the concert.
0: Okay.
1: I'm going to keep the concert.
0: You like music.
1: I'm going to give to a friend probably the sporting event.
0: Okay.
1: And I'm going to leave on the counter the movie theater ticket.
0: No, I'm talking about theater, like Broadway shows.
1: Oh, yeah. I'm still giving. Okay. I'm still putting that on the
0: counter. Okay. So, like Broadway shows. Okay.
1: Yeah, that's on the counter.
0: I struggle with this one. If it's for, I love like Broadway shows, but I need a classic.
1: I know. I feel like it can be done wrong so easily.
0: I need Oklahoma.
1: Okay.
0: I need.
1: What about Wicked?
0: My daughter loves Wicked. I don't think I've never witnessed Wicked, but that's considered a classic, right?
1: Yeah, that's
0: a modern day classic.
1: For sure.
0: Yes.
1: Mary Poppins.
0: Mary Poppins is 100% in my wheelhouse.

0: Okay, good.
1: Oklahoma. Mm-hmm. Funny thing happened on the way to the Forum. The Music Man. Henry. One of my goals in life would be Henry Hill, the end of the Music Man.
0: Oh, wow.
1: Being the guy leading the band, you know?
0: Oh, gosh.
1: You
0: okay.
1: Know, those kind of, you know.
0: Yeah.
1: Descendants, which is going to be at the high school musical this November at high school.
0: Yeah.
1: We'll go to Descendants, okay?
0: Yeah.
1: We'll do that. But I want a classic. I don't want a modern day musical, like say, just showing up on Broadway. Never heard of it.
0: You know,
1: I'd probably go see Cats, even though it's kind of weird.
0: I know. Well, that's the thing. It's like, you don't know exactly what you're going to get with Broadway.
1: Yeah.
0: You know, it's not like a set expectation.
1: No, Les Mis. I would go, Les Mis has grown on me. I used to not like Les Mis, and now I absolutely love it. It's grown on me a little bit. So Les Mis is another one that that we'd be okay with. You know what I'm saying?
0: Yeah. No, I agree.
1: All right, Allison, I appreciate you being a part of the show this morning. And tomorrow, I guess you'll be back into your normal news role, right?
0: Yeah, I will. I totally will.
1: Hometown Today is coming up next on 95.3 WBEV.
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7: From ABC News, I'm Sherry Preston. New worries about artificial intelligence as OpenAI CEO Sam Altman says his company has identified six more AI models engaging in behavior described as concerning. Former AI researcher Daniel Cocotello says there are numerous instances of AI models playing nice only to deceive humans afterwards.
8: The AIs often end up with different goals than the goals they were supposed to have, and different, you know, moral principles than the principles they were supposed to have. In particular, we don't seem to be very good at making them honest, like at all.
7: There was a bill in Congress that would have forced AI companies to install a so-called kill

0: The Randolph Fire Department has completed a new training building with help from community donors. The facility will be used for firefighter training and emergency preparedness. Dodge County Medicare beneficiaries are encouraged to review their coverage during open enrollment from October 15th through December 7th. Amanda Higgins with the Dodge County ADRC says plan costs and coverage can change each year.
1: The fall open enrollment is for current Medicare beneficiaries, okay. October 15th through December 7th. It's a really important opportunity for, like I said, people who are already in Medicare to review their current Medicare Part D, which is the standalone drug plan, and Medicare Part C, which is the Advantage plans. So these two parts of Medicare, they are private insurance companies that have a contract with Medicare. So what that just means is they have to renew that contract, and there could be some significant changes for the upcoming year.
0: State Representatives Andrew Heisel and Tara Johnson are seeking an additional 180 days for the Public Service Commission to review large transmission projects. The request comes as the proposed BECI and Marywell projects move toward PSC review. The Beaver Dam Wine Tour returns Friday with more than 20 sip stops and 40 wine choices. Chamber member Libby Lumen says the event gives people a chance to sample wines available locally. Tasting begins at 5:30 p.m. and tickets cost $45. I'm Allison Beggs reporting from the Daily Dodge News Center. Submit your news tips at dailydodge.com.
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4: Slight chance of rain showers today. Otherwise, cloudy skies expected. Daytime highs approaching 70. Northeasterly winds 5 to 10 miles per hour. Lows dip down to about 53. Tonight, partly cloudy skies. Chance of rain showers tomorrow. Daytime highs approaching 70. Cloudy skies expected. I'm meteorologist Jennifer Wojcicki on 95.3 WBEV, powered by Daily Dodge. Right now, 60.
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0: He's this morning. He is the owner of April Fresh Cleaning Solutions. Angelo, first of all, welcome to the show, and thank you very much for being here with us today.
1: Well, Wally, I appreciate it. I'm grateful to be here and grateful to talk to you.
0: Well, I'd love to start with a little bit of background first, a little bit about you and a little bit about this business here that's been in town now for about 3 years.
1: Well, Wally, it started out originally as an idea from the wife. She knew that I was bringing work home, a former correctional officer. I've used that, you know, before the sale, you know, our business. It's usually a good segue into our business. She seen that I was bringing work home, and she felt that it was time for me to try something different.
0: Well, that's a great opportunity, too, to, what, it's almost therapeutic, I imagine, to be in something where you get to work and actually see that end result right away.
1: It is, and as I've spoken with friends before, it's almost like a child. You're bringing in a new business, and you're taking care of it. You're watching it grow, and you're watching it, you're nurturing it, and it's just something that we enjoy doing. We enjoy, you know, the friends that we've done work for, their impressions of what they had before prior business and where we're, you know, we're taking it to now, so, yeah.
0: So with April Fresh Cleaning Solutions, is this more residential? Is this commercial? What do you guys really do?
1: So in the beginning, we started residential, and it was one of those ideas that the wife thought that she wanted to stick with. She loves doing residentials, and as we started growing, we started segueing more into the commercial industry. So we're more commercial now, so we have a lot of clients that are happy with us, and we're continuing, you know, growing our business as we go.
0: So as this business has been growing, I mean, I imagine we're working our way into 3-4 years that you guys have been around. What have you fallen in love with? What's the part of it that you look forward to every day going to work?
1: Well, the business side is the fun part. It's you know, going out there, it's going out there to meet new clients, it's finding out what their expectations are, you know, how we can meet it, how we can, you know, just in our name, April Fresh Cleaning Solutions, providing a solution, you know, to whatever problem they may have. So that's what I enjoy doing. That's what I enjoy, you know, the wife loves doing it as well. So, but that's my baby right there.
0: I believe it. And you mentioned the kind of the therapy of it, of solving things and actually have the solutions. I love that that's in the name too. Feels like that was a long thought out thing with the background and everything. But can you talk a little bit about Beaver Dam and why this area, why you chose to make the roots right here in town?
1: So Beaver Dam started, originally Beaver Dam just started of as I said, you know, working in corrections, starting out in Waupun, originally from Milwaukee. And when the state tells you that you have to go somewhere, you have to go there. So when they offered me work at Waupun, I looked for the closest, nearest area, and I just kind of put my finger on the map, and Beaver Dam it was. And so as time went on and I left the state, we kind of, you know, looked into that option of the cleaning company or cleaning, you know, April Fresh Clean Solutions. And we just kind of figured, well, we're going to stay here. We're happy here. Our family's happy here.
0: Well, Angelo, I'm happy that you put your finger on the map here in Beaver Dam. We are very appreciative to have you in the area. Yeah,
1: thank you.
0: Well, how can people learn more about you, learn more about the company as a whole?
1: Well, we're if you look us up, we're there. We're, you know, I think the most important thing when it comes to running a business is investing in yourself, marketing, you know. So I took the time, you know, after the wife kind of suggested the idea of us going into business, I figured let me do my due diligence and do the homework on how we get this started. So getting this started took a month off and just kind of investigated what we needed to do. And so marketing was number one. If you want to, a supervisor told me, you know, you need to invest in yourself. And the one advice he gave me, and it's in my, you know, sticks with me to this day, is closed mouths don't get fed. So
0: yeah,
1: if you don't open your mouth, you know, if you don't take that leap, I think that's a big deal. You know, you have to kind of not be afraid to take that leap, and then you'll be surprised where you get.
0: Well, can you tell us a little bit about the team? Are you guys a small kind of operation? Do you guys have a large amount of employees? How does that look like?
1: So in the beginning, so when me and the wife started, we kind of mom and popped all of our locations. And that's just, I think that's how most companies start. You're expanding. So we kind of mom and popped a lot of locations. It gets scary when you start hiring because you want everybody to be on the same level as you, but you got to have that trust in your team and your employees.
0: Absolutely.
1: And so right now, fortunately, we're at nine employees that work with us, and it's all, you know, it's most of them, they have families and they have other jobs, so it's secondary employment for them, but they're happy with us, we're happy with them, and our clients are happy with the progress.

0: I love that you described it earlier, too. I'm not sure if it was while we were on the air or not, but you described it as this is your baby.
1: It is.
0: So I imagine to have that team up to nine, to have that trust in nine other people, you guys must have a really tight unit over there.
1: Yes, and it's fortunate. Most of them we've known for years, and they've asked us, they've seen how we work, and they want to work with us as a team. And so we're pretty tight-knit, you know. We've grown this you know, baby, or that's what you want to call it, call it a baby. So, I mean, it started out as, again, you know, a business idea, and then it's just the nurturing. You see, you know, you have your steps and you have your missteps. And so, you know, corrections need to be made, you make your corrections, but you're watching something and you're proud of it.
0: Well, and you mentioned, I believe, that this started in 2023.
1: Mm-hmm.
0: So watching it grow, what are some of those goals? What are some of the things that you would love to see from April Fresh?
1: So I want to continue expanding. So we're in the Dodge area right now. So my thing is to keep expanding our company. We started, you know, baby steps. We started out the residential. I started out, you know, the knocking on the door, the passing out the flyers, and you know, just investing in yourself. And so, it went from residential. And just this year, this is the year that we went strictly commercial. You know, the wife, naturally, she wants to go back to residential, and that's something we'll investigate in the future. But strictly commercial, just examples off of certain projects here in Beaver Dam. We opened up Harbor Freight when the Harbor Freight was coming to Beaver Dam. Papa John's, we opened up the Papa John's, and we also cleaned the location that they used temporarily for the library.
0: Oh, that's fantastic.
1: Mm-hmm.
0: Well, I've noticed that you've mentioned your wife quite a few times.
1: Yes.
0: And I imagine just gathering from the little bit of time that I've got to know you here, that she's a big part of this and a big inspiration to get this thing to the point where we are today.
1: I always say I love my wife before I talk bad about my wife. So I love my wife. My wife, so if you can see, I wear this hat. I've never worn a hat before. My wife got me to wear a hat, and during some kind of argument or something, I told her I'd change for you, and I started wearing this hat. And she said, it wasn't for me, it was to hide that big alien head of yours. So, and now I'm self-conscious, so I never take the hat off, you know. And this is before, you know, living in Milwaukee in the winters, I used to have luxurious hair, and I lost all that. But now I keep a hat to cover this, so I love the wife, yes.
0: That, I wasn't sure where that was going to go at first, but
1: I better say that. I got to say I love the wife before I say something about the wife. So it's because of her that we're here, and we're fortunate.
0: Hey, amen. I love to hear that. Yes. And the hat's looking good, by the way, Angela.
1: I appreciate it.
0: Hey, absolutely. If there are companies out there that hear this and they do want to hire you or learn more about you and the team, how would you recommend them get in contact to you and make that happen?
1: Well, again, if you want to Google my Google, you know, business name is April Fresh Cleaning Solutions. 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We're local. We're in Beaver Dam. You know, reach out to me, be it, you know, phone call or email, and I'm sure I'll stop by and give you a quote.
0: Well, Angela, this has been a blast to get to know you a little bit this morning. I want to give you the final word here as we have about a minute left. Things that people need to know about you. They need to know about April Fresh Cleaning Solutions. Anything that you really want to plug here.
1: Well, Wally, thank you again for having me here. 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You know, reach out to us. I appreciate the opportunity.
0: Hey, absolutely. Appreciate you being here with us, Angelo. And again, I'm digging the hat, so you have nothing to worry about.
1: I appreciate it. Keep it on. Thank you.
0: Hey, absolutely. We're going to take a quick break. When we come back, we'll continue our Beaver Dam Chamber Spotlight. We're going to get to learn a little bit more about Simple Joys with Steve Harris. That's coming up next here on Hometown Today on 95.3 WBEV, powered by Daily Dodge.
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9: 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We now welcome into our chamber spotlight Steve Harris, who is the co-owner over at Simple Joys. And we got to start right off the rip, because there might be a lot of people that are like, Simple Joys, I haven't heard about this. It's because it's not a week old yet here, Steve. How are you doing? Welcome to the show. And well, I guess you got to tell us a little bit about how this has been for you starting this up.
10: Well, we've been dreaming about opening a shop or something like this for many, many years. I'm a huge Hallmark fan. I like hospitality. And we started thinking of, like, what about a bed and breakfast? But you always hear the reviews on bed and breakfast, bed bugs, bed bugs. So we decided not to do that. So we decided to do a small shop. And we started looking in Beaver Dam, because we just love the downtown. We love everything that's here. So we started looking at a few different places. We reached out to Tracy from the Chamber, and she started looking for us. Mickey from Inspire Realty started looking for us, and we found the spot that we're at. We got the person bought the space, Paul Tolner, bought it on July 1st. July 6th, we were able to get in. We had to strip the walls, pull the paint off, chemically clean them, sand them down, paint them. I'm exhausted, but now here we are. We opened on Friday, and I'm excited by what we're doing.
9: Well, congratulations on opening. I know that that's got to be a ton of work in a very brief amount of time to get this ready. What has it been like? Your first week in, what's the experience been so far?
10: I'm still tired, but it was more of a mental shift going from construction mode to store mode. So when I sit there and I look at the shop, it just amazes me that this is ours. This is our baby. We went from certain color walls to alabaster up top, peppercorn on the bottom. We picked that. We picked what our product's going to be. Like Angela was saying, it's like a baby. We got to pick the shirt, the pants, whatever it may be, and we're watching it grow, and we got to determine what kind of inventory might consumer people in Beaver Dam want from us. So it's bringing that stuff in, watching everything closely. But it's fun now to be in the shop owner.

0: consumer mode.
1: I imagine, yeah, to get to that shift after all that hard work, watching your baby grow up in front of you.
0: Yes.
1: For people now that go in and want to explore and figure out a little bit about what this place is, what can people expect? What are they going to be looking for when they walk in?
0: What we decided we wanted to do is I've gone into a lot of shops with my wife, and I always looked around and go, okay, I want to make sure there's a wow factor. When people walk in, they just like, oh my gosh, this place is amazing. And I don't mean it has to be like the Ritz-Carlton. It just got to be somewhere where people feel at home, and that's how we designed the shop. We got an area that's kind of the living room where we actually have a fireplace, and they're not a real fireplace, but an electric fireplace. And we have foods around that, and we have some throws around that. We have a kitchen area. We have a dressing bedroom area where women's clothes are at. So it's turned really into a home. So where our customers, our friends come in, they feel like they're at their home. It's very subdued. We got jazz music playing in there, and it's really a relaxing place where people can slow down and enjoy and shop.
1: Well, how can they find you? How can they come and see this place for themselves and start to feel like home here at Simple Joys?
0: We're on Front Street near, right next to Spartan by Great Harvest, Beth and Daisy. We're in that area, 112 Front Street.
1: Well, this is such a wonderful town, too, where we get to accentuate and talk about the small businesses. They'll go downtown and be able to walk on Front Street and see all these great places.
0: Yes.
1: It's just perfect that you guys get to really mesh in, be that puzzle piece that we wanted to add right here. So thank you very much for coming in.
0: Thank you.
1: Absolutely.
0: And it's one of the biggest helpers. There's been a lot of people in Beaver Dam that have helped us. Tracy from the Chamber was amazing. Mickey from Inspire was great. Paul, the owner. But the small businesses helped out a lot too. And the big one was Beth and Daisy. Stacy from Beth and Daisy was awesome. Every time we have a question, we'd walk down to her store and she goes, another question? Yep. And then great thing, too, is Sean from Sensations Electric. I went in there. I tried to do a little bit of electrical work myself, and I kind of sparks went flying everywhere.
1: Yeah, I'm right there with it.
0: Sean, and then 2 days, that same day, actually, Sean and the crew were out there, restored the power, and they've done great stuff. So the downtown community has been great in helping us feel a part of, and we can't wait to give back to the community of Beaver Dam, especially with the wine walk tomorrow.
1: That's true. We're coming right up, and a great opportunity again down there to get a lay of the land and see for yourself, go in, check out Simple Joys. Can you tell us a little bit about your hours when people can go in and explore the home feel and figure out how to make their own home better?
0: Yes, the only day we're closed right now is Mondays. We know we're going into the fall season with fall, winter, Christmas, Thanksgiving. We might be open 7 days, but we're 10 to 4 on Tuesdays and Wednesdays. 10 today, Thursday, 10 to 6, 10 to 5 tomorrow, 10 to 5 on Saturday, and 11 to 2 on Sunday.
1: Perfect. So a lot of opportunities for people to go over there and explore. And I was just obviously talking with Angelo and about that trust of hiring employees. And I know when a business is just getting off the ground, I know that's such an important part too. Can you tell us a little bit about the team and what that's been like to grow the family, so to speak?
0: The team is just me and my wife.
1: It's just you and your wife right now?
0: As of right now, yeah, because it's me and my wife. Actually, works
1: good for you.
0: She works a full-time job, and she takes care of the insurance and that kind of stuff, and then it's just me in the shop.
1: Well, perfect. So people want to come down and get to know you or ask questions about Simple Joys, how it came to be, or if you have any questions in general, you'd be the perfect person to be there and ask.
0: Exactly. And a little bit about my background, too. I'd tell them I'm a retired school counselor. And I love helping people, and I can help them with anything. We had a gentleman come in yesterday. We have canned beavers in our store, and asking for the price of a canned beaver for his friend in California.
1: Oh, perfect. Yeah, you got to send a little love from Beaver Dam, right?
0: Yes, exactly. And most of our customers right now are from out of town. I'd say 80% are people that are visiting Beaver Dam. And the women that are just out there shopping with their friends, going to lunch over at Good Calls, it's a good time.
1: I believe it is. It's just always a blast to walk around Front Street, and it's going to change. That number is going to shift dramatically.
0: Correct.
1: As people get to know a little bit about you and get to walk in and feel that experience for the first time. But what are some of the goals that you guys have? When you started this, what do you want this to ultimately be when you're like, this is done, the baby's grown up?
0: I don't know if it's ever going to grow up. It's not about the money. It's about providing an experience for when people walk into the shop. Because like I said, when I walk into a restaurant or into a hotel or into a shop, I just want that wow factor. I mean, and not, like I said, not the Ritz-Carlton type wow factor, just when they walk in, like, oh my gosh, this feels good. It's just got that vibe to it.

0: when they feel calm, cool, collected, they can step away from the worries from the day, relax. We have some amazing candles, a candle bar in there where they can come in and make their own candles.
1: Oh, really?
0: Yeah. You don't even, it's not about melting the wax. You just put the candle beads, different fragrances. We had a couple ladies in yesterday using brown butter pumpkin and made themselves some candles. And they walked out just so relaxed and so enjoying themselves.
1: Well, that's fantastic. I'm going to have to go over that. I love the pines. This time of year, going into the wintertime, making your own, it's a little different feel, too. You can brag about that when you're at home and, hey, yeah, actually, I made that candle over there.
0: Exactly. This is mine. And you can put different layers, different fragrances. It's all yours.
1: Well, so what was it about Beaver Dam? Why did you decide that this is where ultimately Simple Joys was going to be a factor in a real part of the community?
0: Okay. We moved here from Arizona. Yes, I moved from the heat to the cold. And we settled in Marshall. Our son was born and raised there. Then from Marshall, we were renting a house. We moved to Columbus. We spent a lot of our time coming to Nunatak coffee roasters. And then right after that, we'd go over to the farmer's market. We'd find ourselves in the downtown, got Great Harvest getting lunch. So we really found ourselves spending almost all of our free time in Beaver Dam. And then we just realized this was the place where we want our shop to be. It's the downtown area, Spring Street, Front Street. We just kept looking and wishing and hoping and talking to Tracy and Mickey, and it's a reality now.
1: Well, welcome and congratulations, first of all.
0: Thank you.
1: And we have about a minute left. I'd love to give you the floor. Anything that we need to know about you, about Simple Joys, anything that you want to make sure that people know about today?
0: Yeah, Simple Joys is that we want you to come in and feel relaxed. We want you to come in and find stuff. If you're gathering for friends, we have some amazing jams. Like, we have blueberry bourbon pecan jam that's great on cheese to have with friends, and with crackers that we sell there as well. If you want candles, women's clothing, like I said, women's clothing is our biggest seller right now. My wife picked some amazing items, and just come in and feel relaxed, enjoy, and we really feel welcomed by Beaver Dam.
1: Well, thank you very much for being here. We appreciate getting to know you a little bit this morning, and good luck. I can't wait to hear how the next hundreds of weeks come ahead here.
0: Thank you so much.
1: Absolutely. Well, we're going to take a quick break. When we come back, Kayla and I will let you know what's going on here in South Central Wisconsin. All that's coming up next here on Hometown Today on 95.3 WBEV, powered by Daily Dodge.
2: ABC News, I'm Sherry Preston. Some encouraging news from the Labor Department. There were 196,000 unemployment filings last week, 10,000 fewer than the week before, and the lowest number since July. There are also new numbers out today on home building. It's slowing as mortgage rates are rising.
3: The Census Bureau says housing starts last month were 2.6% below the seasonally adjusted rate from July and 1.2% below the figure from August of last year. But looking ahead, building permits for future construction also were off last month compared to July, but well ahead of the figure from August 2025.
2: ABC's Jim Ryan. Another AI warning is OpenAI's Sam Altman says another six of its models showed signs of evading human oversight. Federal Reserve raising a key interest rate on Wednesday for the first time in 3 years in another attempt to curb stubborn inflation. President Trump telling ABC's Karen Travers is if his name is not added to the Kennedy Center building in Washington, not only will it shut down, it'll end up being demolished. This is ABC News.
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5: Now this news update on Wisconsin Radio Network. The leaders of three more Wisconsin cities have voted this week to end their surveillance camera contracts with Flock Safety. Common councils in Oconomowoc, Racine, and Waukesha have all terminated their deals to switch off the cameras over concerns about how the company may be sharing data. The State Department of Health Services is again mobilizing to contain the spread of measles. Dr. Ryan Westergaard says the cases have been contained to person-to-person contact in southwest Wisconsin.
6: We are now in a position where we have a case in a new county where we need to start the process over. Hopefully, we can contain it to a single travel-associated case.
5: A new case is in Marathon County and is connected to travel from outside the state. Westergaard says DHS staff will track that person's movements to see if more people were exposed. Two new cases are also reported in Vernon County, in addition to earlier cases in Iowa, Grant, and Lafayette counties. 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
7: After clinching the National League Central on Tuesday night and celebrating deep into the night, the Brewers bounced back last night with a 5-4 come-from-behind win over the Pirates, win number 95 on the season with 10 games left to play. I'm Bill Scott with sports. Christian Yelich drove in a pair of runs in the seventh to lead the way. Packers have to be better in the red zone where they went 1-for-4 in the opener. They have to do a better job of

0: protecting their quarterback, too, as Jordan Love was hit 18 times last Sunday. Love said he hasn't lost faith.
1: I've been with these guys for a while. You know, obviously, we got a couple new faces in there, guys getting their first opportunity, but, man, it's a long season. And, you know, we're going to stick together and through the highs, through the lows, through the adversity, whatever it is, we'll stick together. And it's all about finding ways to just keep improving, you know, cleaning up all the details, the technique, the fundamentals, all the little things we can control to clean up. And like I said, communication stuff, that's on everybody. We all got to be locked in, dialed in, that we're all on the same page.
0: Week two kicks off tonight. It's the Lions visiting the Bills in Buffalo. 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
3: Slight chance of rain showers today. Otherwise, cloudy skies expected. Daytime highs approaching 70. Northeasterly winds 5 to 10 miles per hour. Lows dip down to about 53. Tonight, partly cloudy skies. Chance of rain showers tomorrow. Daytime highs approaching 70. Cloudy skies expected. I'm meteorologist Jennifer Wojcicki on 95.3 WBEV, powered by Daily Dodge. Right now, 60.
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14: 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Great to get to know those two a little bit and get to hear about their new baby, so to speak. That was the theme of the day here, Kale.
15: It really was.
14: Couple babies, the companies growing up in front of our eyes.

0: It's very cool.
1: I mean, I always love, like, it's so exciting to hear those stories. It really kind of put me in a good mood, you know, these newer businesses, getting to know them, you know, seeing why they love being here in Beaver Dam. It's an exciting time for both of them, and it's kind of fun to hear about.
0: Yeah, well, the cool part about doing the Chamber Spotlight each month is that you get to feel that passion, because it is these guys, it's their groups. It's what they've been building. It's been a dream that they get to do, and it's cool to get to highlight that here on Hometown Today.
1: That is a lot of fun, so a big shout-out to those guys for joining us today. Wally, it is Thursday, which means it is time for our Hometown Today Question of the Week, and this week it's pretty straightforward and simple. Our question of the week this week, what is your go-to karaoke song? And I will start with you, Wally.
0: I hate karaoke.
1: What is your go-to karaoke song?
0: I hate karaoke. I have to have some liquid courage to say, put it mildly, to get me to even consider doing it. I've done it, I think, twice in the last 10 to 15 years. And each time, the go-to song, it's Take Me Home Country Roads on Denver.
1: Oh,
0: every single time.
1: Great choice. I hear you. This is, again, people are not surprised to find out. You and I think a lot alike, because I am the same. I have never, not once in my life, sang karaoke. I've been
0: You've
1: to
0: never
1: karaoke
0: done it
1: shows.
0: One time? You've never been peer pressured one time?
1: Nope. I will not give in.
0: Good for you. I wish I had your resolve.
1: I guess, to be fair, I've probably, I think maybe once or twice as like a teenager, like when we had the like at home, you know, four friends at in our basement or living room.
0: Okay,
1: I've probably done that a couple times, I guess. So I guess technically you could say, but out in public, nope. I've never been. No, I will not do it. And I'm a former DJ, and I will not sing karaoke. I don't know. I put me behind a microphone. I will talk to you all day, but put me in front of a microphone with music and expect me to sing. Absolutely not.
0: But I know you're about to give your answer. I'm not going to cut you off, but I always get amazed when we have groups that come in that are like with BDACT or musicians, and they're like, wow, this is intimidating. I'm like, this is easy. we're just literally talking.
1: Get to sit in a room and talk to ourselves. This is
0: like
1: easy.
0: Singing in front of a group or doing that, like that's scary.
1: My kid was in One Voice this past year and actually had a solo, and I was so in awe of her because I'm like, I can't.
0: Yes.
1: I could not. That would no way. So I have not done karaoke. However, if I were to, you know, gun to my head, you had to do it, I'd still probably try to worm my way out of it. But if I had to, if I had to pick a song, I think it comes down to two of them. I was an 80s baby, 90s kid, grew up in the 90s. To this day, I love the music of the 90s. And it comes down to two songs for me. I think it would either have to be Everybody by the Backstreet Boys. Mm-hmm. Everybody.
0: There you go.
1: That's the closest you'll get to me doing karaoke. Or Mbop by Hanson. And I know about 50% of people are like, I don't ever want to hear that song. I know
0: that song, but I can't place it. I'm not making you sing to humor me.
1: Hold on.
0: For people at home watching, Kale is feverishly trying to find this, and here we have it.
1: Here we go. Ready?

0: That's all right.
1: I think I like it because it's just got a lot of the I can do that, and bop is the chorus. I can handle that.
2: I knew that. I'm like, why can't I place this right now?
1: So there you go. Those would be my two go-tos. We did pose the question to our Facebook fans. Deborah says her go-to karaoke song is, oh, this is a good one, If I Could Turn Back Time by Cher.
2: Oh, anything Cher.
1: Solid. Cher is a solid choice. And then our buddy Matt, this is another good one. I think this is a pretty popular one. I've heard this at karaoke quite a bit. Red, White, and Blue by Toby Keith.
2: Yep.
1: And honestly, let's be honest, that is popular for one reason and one reason only, is because everybody wants to sing the one line, we'll put a boot in your bleep, it's the American way. Everybody just wants to sing that.
2: It's like the perfect summer song, too.
1: Oh, it is. It's great. And I bring this up because we've talked about this a few times. I've been really spending way too much time on Ranker.com. If you're not familiar, there's all kinds of these like lists that you can vote on. And right now, there is a list of the

0: most difficult karaoke songs of all time. Most difficult karaoke songs of all time. I'm going to give you the top 10 as it sits right now. I've been watching this list the last few days, and they haven't really changed pretty much at all. So number 10, Somebody to Love by Queen.
1: I feel like Bohemian Rhapsody is going to be on here too.
0: So Somebody to Love by Queen is number 10. Number 9, Chandelier by Sia. That's a vocal range right there.

0: 8 is Unchained Melody by the Righteous Brothers. That, again, you got to have a pretty big range there. Number 7, this one kind of surprised me. I don't, like, in my head, I don't think this would be that difficult. Take On Me by A-ha.
1: Oh, come on. You get the same high pitch. Take me.
0: Yeah, I guess you got to have a bit of a range.
1: I can't get there.
0: Number 6 is All By Myself by Celine Dion.
1: Yeah, well,
0: just, I mean, that's also a really great way to bring the whole place down. I'm thinking that one. Number 5, Celine Dion again, but this time the theme from Titanic, My Heart Will Go On. That is not only that might just be difficult because of how long it is.
1: Well, there was also room on the door for Jack, so for me, it's just hard emotionally to get through.
0: It's just that terrible reminder that Jack could have fit on the door.
1: He could have lived. He could have lived.
0: We
1: Rose
0: could still
1: selfish.
0: Have Jack with us. But, you know, it's one of those things like, do you change that in history? What consequences? Who knows? Jack might have grown up to be a serial killer.
1: That's true.
0: Like, maybe it was better that Jack didn't get on the door.
1: Or maybe Rose doesn't selfishly throw the jewel back into the ocean and we cured cancer. I don't know.
0: Who knows? You know, who knows? Number 4 on the list of most difficult karaoke songs, Rap God by Eminem. You got to be able to talk really fast for that one. Number 3, Dream On by Aerosmith, because you got to get really, really high up there in the vocal register for that one. Number 2, you said it was going to be on the list, Bohemian Rhapsody by Queen.
1: Nobody
0: can really imitate Freddie Mercury for one, and you're just like, you've got the tempo changes, the key changes, that's a lot. But number 1 on the list, the most difficult song by, and it's got the most votes by a pretty good long shot, number 1 on the list, Whitney Houston, I Will Always Love You.
1: Yeah, plus if you're trying to sing a Whitney song, I feel like you're already setting yourself up for failure.
0: You are really setting yourself up if you're going to try to do Whitney. That is a very, very, very... That's kind of like doing Whitney Houston at karaoke is kind of like the people that go on The Voice and sing one of the judges' songs to
1: them.
0: Like, that is a bold move.
1: You better knock it out of the park.
0: You better really, and some of them have. Some of them have dropped the ball, but some of them have absolutely knocked it out of the park. So there you go. Now you got a list of songs you can try at your next round of karaoke since we love it so much.
1: And shout out Dolly Parton, by the way. She wrote Jolene and I Will Always Love You in the same day.
0: Isn't that wild?
1: That makes no sense
0: that
1: whatsoever.
0: That is crazy.
1: Talented woman.
0: Man, yeah, Dolly. By the way, they expedited the vote to rename Nashville Airport after Dolly Parton, so that will be happening.
1: Let's go.
0: They were talking about the idea came up like the day after she passed. They're like, well, this is great, but just keep in mind this is probably going to be a couple years process. They were like, the people in charge were like, we're going to expedite this vote. We agree. This should be. Let's do it. So they're going to work on. Basically, right now, the idea, what they're working on is like what the exact name will be. If it's going to just be Dolly Parton International, Dolly, whatever it's going to be. And then they got to figure out the letters, because I think right now it's, I don't even remember what Nashville is. But
1: it's probably like NSH or something.
0: Something, yeah. So what you do there. But I think Dolly Parton International is pretty perfect. So. That's all I got for you.
1: DPI. Sounds like Defense Pass Interference.
0: Sounds like a government organization. DPI.
1: We have very different brains, I can tell you that. We're gonna take a quick break, and when we come back, we'll let you know what is coming up here on 95.3 WBEV and 1430 ESPN Beaver Dam. That's next here on Hometown Today.

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6: Team just sucks, Kale.
7: On that guaranteed Pirates. I'll be honest. I was shocked at that result. I after the celebration on Tuesday night, I'm like, we've clinched the division. Yeah, we still want to get that, beat the franchise record for wins. We want to get the 100-win season. We want to get the first round bye in the postseason. So, like, I still want to win, but I was ready to give up on that yesterday. I was like, I wasn't even going to pay attention to the game last night. And then it got, to the point where it probably been about halfway through. And then I'm like, all right, it's the Brewers. I'm curious. And then I turned it on and... waited. I'm like, you got to be kidding me. We still managed to make this happen.
6: You know what's frustrating, Kale? Is that your Brewers were six, or my Pirates were 6-1 against the Brewers with six games left in the season series. We might lose the season series against the Brewers still.
7: It's possible.
6: Whatever.
7: It's just, at this point, literally anything's possible with this Brewers team. It's unbelievable. I don't want to say it's a foregone conclusion, but at this point, assuming they keep playing the way they've been playing, like, they're going to tie and beat the franchise record on the road. I am really curious to see if they come home with win 99 or with win 100. They might come back. I think it's going to be one or the other. It's going to be they're going to come back home on Friday the 25th with 99 wins or 100 wins. And I'm so curious. I'll actually be going to the game on the 25th. I was thinking last night, because, selfishly, I'm like, well, I kind of want him to come back with 99 so I get to be there to watch win 100.

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0: But at the same time, like, I don't know, I kind of want 100 under the belt so that way, like, there's a little pressure off, because then if I go and they lose, oh, well, like, we already got 100 wins, so who cares? I'm kind of thinking either way, no matter what happens with the NL Central clinched, assuming they're going to, you know, beat their franchise record wins, I have to imagine when they come home on the 25th, like, it's going to I just think that game's going to feel like a postseason environment.
1: I think it's going to feel more like a celebration.
0: It's going to almost, I mean, it's going to be not to a coming home from World Series win like celebration, but it's going to feel like a very special homecoming celebration.
1: I think that you'll have that celebratory feel on Friday, even some on Saturday.
0: Yep.
1: And then Sunday, all of a sudden, all eyes turn ahead, and we know that 162 games that happened before, they don't mean anything anymore. So excited to see what they're able to do, but KL, it feels different.
0: It does. So game three against the Pirates, it's an early game today, 12:35 out in Pittsburgh. That's 11:35 our time. The pregame starts at 11 a.m. You'll catch the full broadcast over on our sister station, 1430 ESPN Beaver Dam. Here on 95.3 WBEV, we've got Let's Talk with Beaver Dam Unified School District at 11:10. Once that wraps up at noon, we will join the Brewers in progress, probably around the second or third inning or so, and then you'll be able to listen to the rest of that here on WBEV. And then it's a quick turnaround. They head a little further east out to Baltimore to take on the Orioles on a weekend series, and that's going to be a lot of fun. Do want to give a quick shout-out, Wally, a big thank you to Benvenuto's here in Beaver Dam, who helped us out earlier in the week with a dine-out day for the Children's Radiothon. Appreciate them doing that for the Radiothon and helping out raise some funds. Thanks to everybody who ate out there as well. If you missed it or you're craving some more Benvenuto's, you got another chance to dine out for another great cause next week. Next week, Wednesday, September 23rd, it's going to be a dine-out night to benefit Bose Heavenly Clubhouse, one of our great Radiothon agencies. Next Wednesday, the 23rd, do the same thing. Mention Bose Heavenly Clubhouse when you place your order, and 20% of the proceeds will go to benefit Bose Heavenly Clubhouse. The 23rd, next Wednesday, also an important date because that is the final day to book your stay at the Kalahari for our Children's Radiothon Family and Friends Night. You can book October 23rd and or the 24th. You can do one or the other, or you can do both. You get a special discounted rate of $169 a night. They'll waive the regular resort fee. You get your water park passes, and a portion of the proceeds from each night booked will go to benefit the Children's Radiothon as well. And we got some high school football coming up tomorrow too, Wally.
1: We sure do, because you're going to be able to see the Beaver Dam Golden Beavers try to get the 4-1 as they go to Stoughton. We're going to have coverage starting for that one on 1430 ESPN Beaver Dam and Daily Dodge TV at 6:30. Wade Bates, myself, Tim Ladron on the call. And then if you're listening from the Marshall area, we're also going to have a Daily Dodge TV presentation over there getting started right around 6:40 as we have the border battle, Waterloo taking on Marshall. Going to be a busy Friday night. We're going to be your hub for everything prep sports there.
0: Looking forward to it.
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3: From ABC News, I'm Sherry Preston. ABC News has obtained photographs about the extent of damage Iranian missile and drone strikes have taken to U.S. bases in the Middle East since the war began with Iran nearly 7 months ago. The pictures show damage to U.S. planes and supplies and also barracks. Here's ABC military contributor Mick Mulroy.
4: It isn't just they're going after military hardware, aircraft, runways, etc., but they seem to be deliberately targeting housing modules. So the barracks where our military members sleep. So that indicates to me they're trying to cause major casualties. This is obviously an issue that needs to be addressed.
3: At least one service member tells ABC News there are missile and drone strikes on bases nearly every day. For months, Pentagon Chief Pete Hegseth has tried to downplay Iran's attacks. OpenAI now disclosing six more reports of unexpected or concerning behavior in its AI models, including the models acting without authorization and evading oversight. ABC's Elizabeth Schulze.
5: This is really underscoring the urgent warnings from OpenAI CEO Sam Altman and rival Anthropic CEO Dario Amodei that AI is learning to outsmart humans and that the tech needs to slow down. And overnight here in Washington, the Senate did try to fast-track legislation that would force companies to build an AI kill switch to shut down their models, but that legislation failed to advance.
3: The NTSB remains on the scene of the deadly news chopper crash in Los Angeles. Among the evidence, audio from that day.
6: You could hear the pilots of the other choppers in the area piece together that one of them went down.
7: There's a helicopter down just outside the airspace. It's a helicopter, and right now we're thinking it's TB4.
6: On the ground, journalists wiping away tears and embracing first responders, and longtime KNBC anchor Colleen Williams having to report her colleagues' deaths on the air.
3: ABC's Trevor Ault in Los Angeles. 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
3: Flock calls it a criminal act. privacy advocates call it a victory for Americans. ABC's Jim Ryan with the latest on the license plate readers.
9: In one instance, a group of hackers took down a Flock camera above a roadway and instead of destroying it, reverse engineered it and shared the extracted data with several tech-related media outlets. One analysis found

0: that an ALPR typically captures 28 pictures of a single passing vehicle, but some over 100, with the images then sent to Flock through a cellular network.
1: President Trump on the campaign trail in North Carolina making another threat against the Kennedy Center.
2: The president telling our Karen Travers overnight that if his name is not added to the Kennedy Center building, not only will it shut down, it will end up being, quote, ripped down. He is adamant that he should be recognized for helping the institution financially. And it comes just a day after the board voted to immediately close the center for renovation, citing safety concerns after a judge blocked them from adding Trump's name to the building.
1: That's ABC Chief White House Correspondent Mary Bruce. Canada running to the EU as the trade war with the United States continues. Canadian Prime Minister Mark Carney addressing EU Parliament this morning, saying Europe and Canada are stronger together as the EU moves to make Canada an associate member of the bloc. If the EU does cooperate in that way, President Trump has said that would amount to a hostile act. I'm Sherry Preston, ABC News.
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8: Matthew Gertzmacher has been sentenced to 8 years in prison and 10 years of extended supervision for the 2022 fentanyl overdose death of a Fond du Lac man. Investigators connected Gertzmacher to the drug sale through phone records and witness statements. Several people were rescued through a second-story window after a fire Tuesday at a La Myra apartment building. The residents suffered minor injuries, and the Red Cross is assisting those displaced. The Randolph Fire Department has completed a new training building with help from community donors. The facility will be used for firefighter training and emergency preparedness. Dodge County Medicare beneficiaries are encouraged to review their coverage during open enrollment from October 15th through December 7th. Amanda Higgins with the Dodge County ADRC says plan costs and coverage can change each year.
9: The fall open enrollment is for current Medicare beneficiaries, October 15th through December 7th. It's a really important opportunity for, like I said, people who are already in Medicare to review their current Medicare Part D, which is the standalone drug plan, and Medicare Part C, which is the Advantage plan. So these two parts of Medicare, they are private insurance companies that have a contract with Medicare. So what that just means is they have to renew that contract, and there could be some significant changes for the upcoming year.
8: State Representatives Andrew Heisel and Tara Johnson are seeking an additional 180 days for the Public Service Commission to review large transmission projects. The request comes as the proposed BECI and Marywell projects move toward PSC review. The Beaver Dam Wine Tour returns Friday with more than 20 sip stops and 40 wine choices. Chamber member Libby Lumen says the event gives people a chance to sample wines available locally. Tasting begins at 5:30 p.m. and tickets cost $45. I'm Allison Beggs reporting from the Daily Dodge News Center. Submit your news tips at dailydodge.com.
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11: Slight chance of rain showers today. Otherwise, cloudy skies expected. Daytime highs approaching 70. Northeasterly winds 5 to 10 miles per hour. Lows dip down to about 53. Tonight, partly cloudy skies.

0: skies. Chance of rain showers tomorrow. Daytime highs approaching 70. Cloudy skies expected. I'm meteorologist Jennifer Wojcicki on 95.3 WBEV, powered by Daily Dodge. Right now, 60.
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3: Thank you, Jake, and welcome everybody to today's community comment. Today we are featuring some of our friends from Up 151 here. I should say one of our friends from Up 151 here, BJ DeMa from the Waupun Fire Department, the chief there. How are you doing today?
4: I'm doing well. Thank you.
3: Good to have you on. And not only because it's always good to have a continued reminder of what's protecting my home up there in Waupun, but also good to get kind of a little bit of information about what's happening up there, how the fire department's doing. And you always come in with some really good insights and information. We're going to dive into a lot of that today. Before we do, for anybody who's never heard of you before, has no idea who you are, be it on our show or what you do there, can you give a little background for yourself?
4: Yeah, so I've been with the fire department up in Waupun since, oh boy, going back to February of 2002. So if you think back to September of the previous year, 9/11 had just happened,
3: yeah.
4: And that was really the catalyst that just kind of worked, pulled at my heartstrings a little bit. You know, how do I get back to my community? You know, the images of that day, you saw so much, you know, people helping people. And I wanted to make a difference. I wanted to be able to help people. And that led to a couple conversations with some folks that I knew that were already on the fire department. So went through that process, joined in 2002. And then in August of 2014, our previous chief retired, and I was able to move into that position. And the rest is history, as they say.
3: Now, I'm going to try not to make you feel old, especially considering we were just talking with another teammate of ours here who often makes me feel old. But I was graduating high school in 2002. So we've definitely got a bit of a gap between us. But that's not a bad thing.
4: It's not. I was only 6 years ahead of you. I graduated in 96. So.
3: Okay. So not too bad.
4: Not too bad.
3: And somehow you still look better than me. But we'll move on from that.
4: I wouldn't go that far.
3: And so obviously Waupun, kind of an interesting city. And I guess I got to ask this question before we dive into our topics, but when people think of Waupun, they think, what do they call it, like Prison City, Wisconsin or whatever. Is there a unique challenge for the fire department when you have to deal with facilities like prisons?
4: Yes, there is. And you're right. In terms of, you know, not only the city of Waupun and in the state of Wisconsin, but I would go so far as to say probably across the nation. I don't know that there's too many communities that would be able to say they have three significant institutions in their community. You know, when we look at how do we interact with them, we see a lot of interaction on the EMS side, probably to the tune of about 20 to 25% of our medical calls are to one of the three institutions. But you're dealing with confined individuals and a lot of them. So when we talk about pre-planning, which is a lot of what we do on the fire side, working with the institutions to understand, you know, they've got their own policies. You know, we have our response policies, and how do we bring those to

0: together so that in an instance, whether it's severe weather related, whether it's, you know, a bigger fire incident, that everybody's kind of working off the same sheet and we're doing what's best for everybody involved.
1: I guess it's something I hadn't really thought too much about until I had you sitting right here, and I was like, boy, that's got to be kind of unique. We do have to take our first break for the show right away. It always comes up very, very quick. When we come back, we're going to dive into a couple of topics you brought in, some of them incredibly important. So parents out there listening, some of these might pertain to you and your kids, so keep that in mind. I've already looked ahead at a few of them. But we'll be back with those here in just a moment on 95.3 WBEV.
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1: Thank you, Jake, and welcome everybody back in the Community Comment again, sitting down with Fire Chief BJ DeMa from Waupun. And, Chief, we had a few topics I wanted to touch on. The first one, as soon as I saw it, I immediately started talking to you about it before the show started. And it has to do with, well, first and foremost, Fire Prevention Week, which is coming up. But there's a theme this year. Go ahead and share with everybody.
0: Yeah, so the theme this year is safe charging as a superpower. So charge into fire safety. And really the focus this year is largely around lithium-ion batteries and safety around lithium-ion batteries.
1: Now, obviously, as we were trying to talk before the show, I had mentioned that, you know, I had done some experiments with my kids to show them just how volatile these things are. But they show up in everything from, you know, cell phones, anything basically rechargeable nowadays has some sort of lithium-ion battery in it in probably 99% of cases.
0: Yeah, no, you're absolutely right. It's

0: you know, they've been around for a long time, but I think because of how widely used they are today, that's why we do see so much more, you know, information around it, trying to educate the public. You know, for your bigger cities, this has become a big fire problem for them, due to, you know, the many issues with safe handling of the batteries, proper maintenance, proper charging, all those things.
1: Right. Even all the way to proper disposal. Something like that just thrown in the trash, it gets crushed, kinked, bent, or whatever. It's not just a little spark. That's a chemical reaction that can kind of just take off.
0: Yeah, the process is called a thermal runaway, and that's really where the problem begins, because, you know, within these lithium-ion batteries, there's a lot of individual little cells, and that is a process that, you know, it's got to complete that. It's not your traditional firefighting where, hey, I see smoke, I see sparks, flames, you know, I'm going to put water on it. These materials that are in the batteries are highly reactive with water. So it's not as simple as just we're going to spray water and the problem is gone. And in addition to that, you know, the smoke that these batteries generate in that thermal runaway process is extremely toxic to humans. So, you know, when we talk about responding to those types of fires, making sure that our firefighters, they've got the right turnout gear, they've got their air packs on, you know, we're doing everything we can to protect them that way.
1: Now, when I think about batteries, for a while there, we'd hear about them a lot where there was concern with them being in, like, electric vehicles. You know, what happens if an electric vehicle gets rear-ended or whatever? What fire risks are present there? Because for years, the fire risk was gasoline fuel.
0: Yep.
1: This is something completely different. Now we're seeing them in other modes of transportation, be it, you know, some UTVs, we see them in scooters, e-bikes, you know, a lot of other vehicles and things that are out there on the road, that they could take an impact. There could be. So what do you guys have to do to fight that kind of a fire?
0: Yeah, you know, I think it's still your standard response. Obviously, from the fire perspective, you know, when we show up with a fire truck, we're dealing with significant more quantity of water that we're able to address the issue. And, you know, we've got ways that we can put it out. The thermal runaway process, so you were kind of talking about cars earlier, because of the size of the battery, which in a vehicle can be the entire floorboard, you know, front to back, side to side, there's a lot of individual cells there that there's just no good access to be able to get water there. But even on the smaller devices, you know, how rapid the fire can go from, you know, you may see the battery starting to smoke to, you know, you've got a full-blown thermal runaway and everything's coming out of it. Our concern is always that these are being charged in the home and there's just so little time to react that, you know, it can become a structure fire very quickly. So that's where the charging, you know, making sure people are doing the charging properly, using the proper cords, the proper battery banks, unplugging it when it's fully charged. It's the education piece is so important there.
1: I know one of the things I was reading up on recently was the use of rapid chargers. A lot of chargers now say, you know, fast charging, 35 watts, 65 watts in some cases, and not all devices are designed to handle that.
0: Right.
1: And not all things you can buy out there, be it at your local gas station, local big box store or online, has smart circuits that only take the power it needs.
0: Yep.
1: So it can be very easy to force feed too much into that lithium ion battery. And then, of course, a lot of times those batteries will eventually show you signs that there's a problem, right?
0: Yep. Yep. You could see the battery, you know, bulging. You know, you always want to be watching for cracks, anything that would start to show stress on the outside of the case,
1: right,
0: if you will. There's usually signs that something may be coming.
1: Right. And I think if excessive heat is another good sign that there might be a problem going on there.
0: Yep.
1: Disposal, obviously we said don't just throw them in the trash. Are there recommendations?
0: Yeah, you know, you can look around. Some of your big box stores, they do have containers where you can bring your lithium ion batteries and they'll send it to a recycling facility. And the good part there is, one, it's keeping those toxic

0: toxic materials out of our landfills where they could potentially leach into, you know, groundwater and,
1: right.
0: you know, presents a problem that way. But a lot of the raw materials that are used in those, the metals, you know, they can be recycled, they can be reused, they can right. be put back into to new batteries. So, you know, no sense in continuing to pull it out of the earth when we've got material that's already available that could be repurposed.
1: There you go. So again, Fire Prevention Week, October 4th through the 10th. You know, it might be a good time for parents out there, talk to your kids. I also recommend, and this is just what I do, anytime the kids get a new device, I'm immediately looking at all their charging cables, seeing what the condition is, making sure they're in good condition. If it's not, it gets hucked.
0: Yep.
1: Yeah, best to get rid of those. Along those lines, you know, Fire Prevention Week, October 4th through the 10th, but fall fire safety on our list here as well. And this is probably a good time to talk about some of this because I know a lot of people right now, they're starting to think about, is it getting cold enough to turn the heaters on? You know, I start hearing about space heaters. I might know somebody that has one in their office now. thinking about that that safety when it comes to that fall weather is not a bad idea either.
0: Yeah, no, you're right. We're getting into, you know, the nights are getting a little bit cooler, so maybe it's turning the heater back on. Some people, they enjoy burning wood, so they've got wood-burning fireplaces. There's annual maintenance that needs to go into all of that. So whether it's bringing in a technician to look over the furnace, make sure everything looks good, bringing in a certified chimney sweep, you know, be able to get a camera down, make sure the flue is in good shape, make sure that, you know, the spark arrestor at the top of your chimney, that there wasn't a hole in it that some birds or other creatures, right. you know, decided to build a nest. Always great to have those things checked out before they're actually needed.
1: Yeah, absolutely, because it's a bad day all around if it doesn't work the way it's supposed to.
0: For sure.
1: Now, you mentioned burning one. I think about the people who love the fall weather because they can sit outside in a light sweater around a fire, be happy and comfy. Obviously, right now we've had enough rain that it doesn't feel like it's an issue. But all it takes is a little bit of dry weather and a yard that's covered in fall leaves for a fire to really take off.
0: Yeah, and we had a call last year that is exactly what we ended up determining as the root cause. You know, a little bit of a spark ended up catching some leaves that had accumulated around the base of the house. You know, those leaves, that it was enough to start a piece of wood on fire. The fire burned up the side of the house and eventually made its way into the attic. So you're absolutely right. This time of year, you know, a lot of dry vegetation. And as the fall goes on, that's only going to continue to get worse. So making sure, you know, 3 to 5 feet, keep that stuff away from your home and all should be good.
1: There you go. We are going to take another quick break. When we come back, we're going to touch on a few more topics and continue our conversation with Waupun Fire Chief BJ DeMond. Don't go anywhere on 95.3 WBEV.
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1: ABC News. I'm Sherry Preston. Gas prices on the rise again. Gas Buddy says they've risen to $4.45 a gallon, up 16 cents in a week, 39 cents in a month, and $1.24 in a year. New photos showing a lot of damage to U.S. military bases in the Middle East amid the war. Planes, buildings, and barracks all targeted by drones and missiles. Here's ABC's Mary Bruce.
2: A rare look at the toll it's taking on American military assets in the region. ABC News obtaining images sent to us by active service members who we are not naming show the extent of some of the damage. For months, Pentagon Chief Pete Hegseth has downplayed Iran's attacks.
1: Fresh worries about AI, with OpenAI now saying it has identified six more instances of its artificial intelligence systems engaging in concerning behavior and ducking oversight. NTSB investigators still looking into the news chopper crash in Los Angeles that killed three people. This is ABC News.
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4: Now, this news update on Wisconsin Radio Network. State health officials confirm a new case of measles in Marathon County and a person who traveled out of state, and two more cases in Vernon County. DHS is mobilizing to contain possible exposures. With recent cases in Iowa, Grant, and Lafayette counties, the state's had 164 measles cases this year, 163 in people who were unvaccinated. The Oconomowoc Common Council voted 5-2 on Tuesday night to end the city's contract with six Flock surveillance cameras due to concerns over data sharing by the company. Police Chief Jim Pfister was hesitant.
5: Flock has contributed a lot. Our detectives, our officers who use these on a regular basis for their investigations at cases that they have out there.
4: The chief said he had no information that Flock had shared the city's data with anyone on the outside. Also on Tuesday night, the Common Councils in Waukesha and Racine voted to end their Flock contracts. This is Wisconsin Radio Network.
6: Chance of rain showers today. Otherwise, cloudy skies expected. Daytime highs approaching 69. Northeasterly winds 5 to 10 miles per hour. Mainly cloudy skies expected. Tonight, lows level off around 54. Chance for showers tomorrow. High temperatures reach up to 68. Mainly cloudy skies. I'm meteorologist Jennifer Wojcicki on 95.3 WBEV, powered by Daily Dodge. Currently 59.
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11: And we are back with more Community Comment here on 95.3 WBEV. We are also back with some great news. 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

0: 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And now, without further ado, here is Justin Wilski with more of today's Community Comment.
1: And welcome back in, everybody, to Community Comment. Sitting down here with BJ DeMa, the fire chief in Waupun. And Chief, there's a phrase I remember hearing a lot as a kid, and it was an ounce of prevention prevents a pound of pain, I think it was. And that kind of really ties into our next topic, which has to do with things like smoke alarms, CO alarms, and, you know, home plans for things like fire and emergency, where prevention ahead of time can save you a lot of headache.
2: Yeah, for sure. And it really ties into the first two topics that we talked about. You know, when we get into the fire prevention week, probably my favorite week of the year, just in that we get to go talk to the kids, you know, probably around 1,100 students that we talk to over the course of that week. But it everything we talk about, all the messaging still goes back to some of those basics, right? Understanding what happens if your clothes were to ever catch on fire, the stop, drop, and roll. We talk about the importance of having smoke alarms in your home, where they should be located, how we test them. Carbon monoxide detectors, we talked about getting into that home heating season again. Carbon monoxide, they call that the silent killer. It has no odor. The only way you would ever know that it's in your home is to have a carbon monoxide detector. And that, you know, it's very important. You go to bed at night. That may be the only thing that wakes you up to alert you that there's a problem.
1: And I've done tests on mine, you know, do little periodic tests to make sure the batteries are good, everything's working. They're loud. They'll wake you up.
2: Yep, they will. You know, and it's important that folks understand, you know, it's great to do the monthly tests, but these devices also have a lifespan. Mm-hmm. So simply pressing the button and it makes noise. That doesn't necessarily mean that the detector is doing the job that it should in terms of detecting carbon monoxide or smoke. So the recommendation on your carbon monoxide detectors and smoke detectors is usually 10 years. Our experience is that we'll usually see the carbon monoxide detectors fail before that point. Again, the ounce of prevention, those are devices that are absolutely critical to have in your home.
1: I guess I never really thought to ask this, but is there a preference as far as the fire department's concerned on the ones that are standalone CO and standalone fire as opposed to the combo units they now sell?
2: Yeah, no, I don't know that there's a preference one way. The most important thing is making sure you have both in the home, right, that it's going to detect it.
1: Now, I know with smoke alarms, you know, you obviously want them on every level of the house. I think in my house we've got them. Crawl space, even first floor, second floor, multiples on each floor. The one in the kitchen that gets a workout when my wife cooks. y'all know what I'm talking about. What about CO detectors? Like, where should those be placed?
2: Yeah, carbon monoxide detectors. Again, you should have one on every floor of the home. You know, a lot of people will ask, well, you know, should it be plugged in, you know, down near the floor? Should it be up on the ceiling? Carbon monoxide mixes fairly well within the air, so it's not like you're going to pick it up quicker if it's down by the floor versus if it's, you know, a combo unit and hung from the ceiling. So I would say typically, you know, the important one is in the basement, where a lot of our appliances that could create carbon monoxide would be located. So we start, think of you know, natural gas burning furnaces, could be a dryer, could be the water heater. That's usually where a lot of those are located.
1: Moving on from that a little bit, when I was a kid, Fire Prevention Week, I was a big fan of it because I'm kind of a dork and nerd a little bit. I had a blueprint that I drew for my house when I was a kid. I knew where every room was. I had the measurements down. It was exact. And when Fire Prevention Week came up, I was that kid who was putting it down at the kitchen table, being like, okay, so here's my room. If there's a fire, where do I go? How do I get out? And I knew everything. For me, it was out the window, onto the roof, down to the ground. I had a plan. But is it something where you guys still kind of tell kids and families?

0: still push for that whole, like, hey, now's a good time, if any, to sit down and talk about these kind of things?
1: Yeah, we absolutely do. The acronym that we use is EDITH, so Exit Drills in the Home. But yeah, we do talk to students, you know, having two ways out of every room in the home. One of the big conversations we always ask is, you know, how many of you have an upstairs bedroom? For, I would say, the majority of our kids, they do. So there's extra planning that needs to go into that. You know, it's not like a first floor window where, yeah, it's still a little bit of a fall, but you're a whole lot closer to the ground versus, you know, 15, 20 feet in the air.
0: Right.
1: So, yeah, exit drills in the home are still a very important thing. And, you know, it's not only for the homes, but, you know, we encourage people too. You know, you go out to a movie theater, you know, pay attention when you're in these large public buildings. Where would I go? Because if we're not planning how we would get out in an emergency, the data shows the majority of people, 80%+, are going to go out the same door they came in, even though there may be an exit that's much, much closer.
0: Right. And when it comes to alarms going off in a scary situation, I mean, we kind of become, you know, herd cattle at that point in time. Yep. Where it's just chaos.
1: Yep.
0: So a little plan goes a long way. Before we go into our next break here, I did have a question here. I saw your CO alarms. A questionnaire: if the CO alarm goes off, but everybody feels fine, can you just reset it and wait to see if it happens again?
1: Yeah, we always encourage folks, don't hesitate to call the fire department. We've got meters that we're going to come out with. We're able to check the home. Our meters will check for natural gas. They'll check for carbon monoxide. You know, I know a lot of people will. The first instinct is, okay, let's change the battery and see if that solves the problem. If it doesn't, our experience is it's usually at that point people will end up calling us to come and try to figure that out. So, again, carbon monoxide, it's dangerous in that, again, there is no smell. And the last thing you want is that you wait until you're not feeling good before, well, maybe the detector was picking something up and now I should call.
0: Yeah, that makes a lot of sense. And I mean, worst case scenario, you have to stand outside for 5 minutes while some crew walks through and checks some things.
1: Yep.
0: So that's not too bad at all. Yeah. And I would think for me, that would be really scary if it's, you know, middle of the night and it goes off and you're like, oh, let me just reset it. I'm sure we're fine. You might lay down, fall asleep, and that's the end of it.
1: Yeah, and I will say there is a difference between guys and girls on this. So we see far more guys say, you know, it's nothing to worry about. We're, you know, the female or the mother in the house. No, we need to dig into this a little bit more. So we never get upset coming out. It's why we're there. Again, the safety of the occupants of the home, that's far more important than, you know, trying to hang your hat on, it's probably just a false alarm.
0: Right, absolutely. And for those guys out there that are hesitant to call, do it. You know, not only will it make your wife feel better, but you'll get to see a fire truck.
1: Yes, you can always look in the trucks.
0: There you go. Makes it worthwhile. We're going to take another quick break. We come back, we'll dive into our final segment here with Fire Chief BJ DeMa on 95.3 WBEV.
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2: And back with the last segment for today's community comment, here's Justin Wilski.
3: Thank you, Jake. Welcome back in, everybody, again to community comments. Sitting down with Fire Chief BJ DeMa out of Waupun. And we kind of hinted at this a little bit earlier in the show, back when we talked about your starting with the fire service. But as we kind of talked about then, and we'll mention again now, 25th anniversary of the tragic events of September 11th, something that was not only felt by Americans across the country, but definitely felt by the emergency personnel individuals, around the country heavily. You guys already know the job you go into is a dangerous one, and one of service, but ultimately one you don't want to end like this one did for a lot.
4: Yeah, no, it's so hard to believe that it's been 25 years ago, and yeah, it's, as we kind of reflected that day, you remember exactly where you were, what you were doing, how you learned of what was going on, and the 343 lives that were lost for FDNY, that day alone, just under, 2,977 lives were lost. But you look at the years that have followed, there was so much more risk that was there, based on the environment that people were working in that day. The lives that have been lost, firefighters now greatly exceeds the 343 that died that morning, with the toxic dust that was inhaled. It's far beyond just the numbers of that day. It really has continued to impact and continues to impact families and responders' lives today yet.
3: Mm-hmm. I know immediately after the events, I was a senior in high school at that time. I had a lot of friends where some of them were, well, I've got to sign up, I got to get in the military, I got to do that. That was one mindset. But I also know a few who they went a different direction, one of which who still is a fireman with the Climbin Lowell Reeseville Department, where that was the mindset they wanted to go into. And I imagine quite a few firefighters tried to make the transition, or people made transitions into that career because of that.
4: Yeah, I would absolutely say that, your military and your local first responder agencies all probably saw an increase in volunteerism, really, people wanting to get into one of those two or three fields, again, to be able to give back to the community, but more importantly, to be able to help people in that moment of need.
3: Is there a particular, lesson that people should have learned about, what it means to be a firefighter, to be in service from this event?
4: Speaking personally, I think the events of that morning showed that on any given call, that there is no guarantee that any of us are going home. And that's really something that when you get into this line of work, you have to do a little bit of a reality check. And, not that any of us would ever want that to be the end game, but the reality is, you're right. Every call that we go on, there is some level of danger that comes with it. And, we always talk about making that ultimate sacrifice. It is something that exists every time we go out.
3: Well, there are definitely young men and women out there who they're willing to make that sacrifice. They're willing to make that jump. And I imagine there's not a shortage of need for people to get into the fire department, the EMS field, and make those sacrifices.
4: Yeah, no, the fire service as a

0: whole, and I'm talking both, you know, your three main types. So we've got our career departments, where that is what those individuals do for their daily job. We've got paid on call departments where, you know, it could be a combination of full-time and our paid on call volunteer members. That's what WAPON is. And then you've got your straight up volunteer agencies, but every one of them across the board, there is not enough new members coming in to offset the number of people that are retiring out of the service. So, you know, if it's something you've ever given thought to, what's a way I could give back to my community? The nice part is there's no training you have to come into the service with. There's departments that, you know, the state of Wisconsin does a good job of, there's classes that are covered by the state, especially your entry-level positions where you come in, the department will provide the gear, they'll send you to school, and yeah, you can be that individual that's giving back to your community.
1: Specifically with the WAPON Fire Department, how is your staffing levels? How are you guys looking?
0: Yeah, so staffing, we've got the two components. So on our firefighter side, we're doing very well right now. We are at a full roster. In fact, we've actually, for the first time in, I bet you, 5-6 years, we've actually got a couple individuals that are on waiting list. On the EMS side, we could always use more help. You know, each one is very dynamic in terms of the work they do. But both are equally critical to being able to provide help to your community.
1: As we're getting down to the final minutes here of the show, I guess the question's maybe a little personal here, but obviously you've been doing this for quite a while. Started off there, you know, at very entry level, I'm sure, and eventually got yourself up to chief and sitting at chief for a while now. Why do you keep doing it? What's your reasoning to be out there and do this now?
0: Yeah, it goes back to why I joined in the first place. It's being able to give back to the community, but more importantly, it's being there, you know, trying to help people in that moment of need. You know, sometimes we're more successful at that than others, but there's just, it's hard to put and to quantify it in words, the feeling of being able to help someone. It's just a hard thing to capture.
1: If you had to give one message to people out there listening, you know, be it a fire prevention message or talking about how the Packers are doing or the Brewers are doing or anything you wanted to say and share with the general public, what would that message be?
0: Yeah, for me, it'd be, you know, give it a try. You know, the fire service, you know, and maybe I'm a bit... I don't know what word I'm looking for here, but biased is probably the best. But I truly believe the fire service is the best job out there in terms of there's such a wide skill set that applies to it. You know, we've got electricians, plumbers, carpentry. You know, we were talking early on, even our folks, you know, with social media. There's just so much impact that you can make across the organization. Never think that that's something I could just never do. Give it a try.
1: There you go. Fire Chief BJ DeMa from the Pond Fire Department. I want to thank you for taking the time to be on with us today.
0: Always
1: great
0: to be here.
1: Look forward to having you on again. And that'll do it for today's community comment.
2: And Wentz drops to a knee again, and that'll do it. The Vikings outscore the Packers 22-0 in the fourth quarter and defeat Green Bay 39-22.
3: After another fourth quarter meltdown, the Packers have lost 6 straight football games. 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
8: From ABC News, I'm Michelle Franzen. The war with Iran taking a toll economically and on U.S. military sites across the Middle East. ABC News obtaining new images sent by active service members showing damaged or destroyed U.S. military assets in the region. Here's ABC's Mary Bruce.
9: One American service member who served in this war telling us the American people are unaware of the extent of the damage that American bases are taking in. It's being kept a secret, and we're acting like it's no big deal. But you know, there are drone strikes and ballistic missile strikes actively landing on bases every day.
8: The ongoing conflict also still driving up oil prices. A gallon of gas in the U.S. now stands at $4.45, according to Gas Buddy. There are 6 new incidents revealed overnight in what AI calls disturbing and concerning behavior of artificial intelligence. In one case, a model of ChatGPT proposed making up historical data. Here's ABC's Elizabeth Schulze.
10: This is really underscoring the urgent warnings from OpenAI CEO Sam Altman and rival Anthropic CEO Dario Amodei that AI is learning to outsmart humans and that the tech needs to slow down. And overnight here in Washington, the Senate did try to fast-track legislation that would force companies to build an AI kill switch to shut down their models, but that legislation failed to advance.
8: In Los Angeles, the NTSB is reviewing video and audio evidence from the deadly news helicopter crash that killed all on board and another person on the ground. Here's ABC's Trevor Arnn.
11: You could hear the pilots of the other choppers in the area piece together that one of them went down.
12: There's a helicopter down just outside of the airspace. It's a helicopter, and right now we're thinking it's TB4.
11: On the ground, journalists wiping away tears and embracing first responders, and longtime KNBC anchor Colleen Williams having to report her colleagues' deaths on the air.
8: You're listening to ABC News.
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1: Despite a historically quiet Atlantic hurricane season, emergency workers are urging residents not to let their guard down. Here's ABC's Jim Ryan.
2: Here at the heart of the season, the Atlantic has produced 5 tropical storms, but none have hit the 74-mile-an-hour winds that would earn a hurricane designation. A trough of low pressure producing thunderstorms in the mid-Atlantic bears watching, but forecasters say the same El Nino wind shear that's kept the season quiet may kill that storm system as well.
1: In 175 years of record keeping, only years 1907 and 1914 have had no hurricanes in the Atlantic Ocean. King Charles is responding to a recent memoir from Princess Diana's brother, Earl Spencer. In his book, Spencer recounts a conversation he said that he had with the then Prince Charles in the days leading up to his sister's funeral. According to the book, Charles and Spencer argued over whether Princes William and Harry should walk behind their mother's coffin. And Charles, according to Spencer, said, "Rest assured, we'll forget her soon enough." Here's ABC's Lama Hassan.
3: The king's spokesperson swiftly responding, "While we do not comment on books as a matter of principle, His Majesty is mindful that the pain of fraternal grief can cloud reason, affect judgment, and color memory in ways others do not recognize, even many years after such a loss."
1: Swan song Diana, My Sister comes out next week. I'm Michelle Franz in ABC News.
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8: Chance of rain showers today. Otherwise, cloudy skies expected. Daytime highs approaching 69. Northeasterly winds 5 to 10 miles per hour. Mainly cloudy skies expected. Tonight, lows level off around 54. Chance for showers tomorrow. High temperatures reach up to 68. Mainly cloudy skies. I'm meteorologist Jennifer Wojcicki on 95.3 WBEV, powered by Daily Dodge. Currently 59.
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3: 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And now, without further ado, we go to the Daily Dodge TV Center and Wade Bates.
4: Thank you very much, Jeff Hall. He's like the game show guy that introduces all the entertainment during the day.
5: He does a great job.
4: He does. Jeff Hall is fantastic. He's Monty Hall.
5: Monty Hall.
4: Remember Monty Hall from Let's Make a Deal?
5: Yeah. I just consider him a music master.
4: Okay, he is the master of the music. This is Let's Talk with the Beaver Dam Unified School District. I am Wade. Mark DeStefano's in today, and Nicole White, Director of Human Resources. Mark's the superintendent, obviously. Welcome. How's everybody doing?
6: Great.
5: Yeah,
6: awesome. Glad you introduced us as the entertainment.
4: What, are you the entertainment? The infotainment, is that what it is?
6: Whatever yeah. you need us to be today.
4: It's
5: we're
4: awesome.
5: Happy to be here.
4: You know, we're like, what, are we 2 weeks in now or 3 weeks into the school year?
5: Well, this would be the third.
4: Is this the third week?
5: Yeah. Mm-hmm.
4: So we are in week number three.
5: Yeah, well oiled.
4: Everybody should be settled in and into their routines. Kids are getting up early on time and shaking off the summer rust.
5: Kids are doing great.
4: It is. Everyone's
5: staff. Good.
4: Everybody's doing great, isn't
5: yeah,
4: it?
5: Yeah, no, it's been a really, really great start. Really proud of our staff, really proud of our students. So we're just very happy that now we get to move forward and celebrate homecoming and next week. So it's just awesome.
4: Yeah, there's a lot of stuff going on when it comes, you know, early in the year, you mentioned so many different things going on with staff and students as we get going. People jump right into it. There's no really ease in, is there?
5: No. And it's been great to see how many fans have been showing out to support the volleyball team, the football team, our soccer games. So really, really pleased and appreciative of the investment that fan base is providing for our kids.
4: And I do appreciate the first day of school. One of my kids came home at the high school and said, we had to learn something today. So taking advantage of every opportunity you have to get better and learn in the Beaver Dam Unified School
5: District.
4: They
5: should be learning more than one thing every day. So, yeah, and then obviously coming off of last week, really pleased with how our staff and our students recognized and remembered 9/11. Mm-hmm. That's really important that we do that, make sure our students understand the history and the impact of that event. And every one of our schools and all of our students had opportunities to learn about and be reminded of that event in our history and understand what it means to be an American. So
4: yeah, sometimes I think we forget from like a situation like that, that people that are kids that are running through the young adults running through the, you know, now high school and even, you know, they don't remember it. It's all something they learned in a history book or read about and, you know, and or watched videos on.
5: Yeah. Yeah. It's palpable for many of us, but for many of them, that's it. It's just history books or conversations and really important context for them to have.
4: Just like kind of with us learning about Pearl Harbor. I don't know how old you are, but I wasn't around for Pearl Harbor. We just learned about it in school.
5: No, I was not. But you know what was neat is that most of us were maybe fortunate enough to talk to a veteran
4: in
5: that era. Yes,
4: 100%.
5: Right? And unfortunately, you know, there's not many of those veterans left. Mm-hmm. But, you know, just speaking with them at that time. So, yep, really good opportunity for our kids and really pleased again with how our staff supported that learning opportunity for them on the 11th of September.
4: Yeah, I think every probably top to bottom from

0: earliest parts of school and through high school is probably mentioned in some capacity.
1: Absolutely. Yep, absolutely. That's a commitment that we make.
0: All right. Excellent stuff there, too. And I mentioned there's a lot of stuff going on early on. I mean, you mentioned homecoming next week. I know there's already activities planning there.
1: Yep.
0: There's activities going on. I know, like, the play's already into it. That's the fall musical.
1: Yeah, the Descendants.
0: Bunch of different things already. Kids are busy. There, I had nobody home for supper any day
1: this
0: week.
1: You're a Disney expert, aren't you?
0: I don't know about that.
1: Okay, can you give me a little bit of background on the Descendants?
0: Descendants are the kids of all of the, like, Nicole, can you help us out with this?
2: No, I can't, actually.
0: Descendants are, like, I believe, like, the kids of, and I should have known this because I've seen the movies a million times, but it's been a while since I've had to find that file in my Rolodex of my head. But, no, I believe that they're the kids of all the villains of... Or of the Disney characters that you grew up with.
1: Yeah.
0: So
1: essentially,
0: and there's like five different movies that Disney came out with, and they used to be on the TV at the Bates Mansion over and over and over and over and over back in the day. But maybe that's why I put it away. But it's gonna be a great show. That's gonna be one. You're gonna have huge crowds for that show, being a Disney show and Descendants that everybody knows. So I can't wait for November to see that.
1: That's gonna be awesome. That's gonna be awesome. And also awesome right now. On display, our marching band, right? Mm-hmm. So the Incredibles is the theme for that. And this week, the football team's on the road. They're going to be at Stoughton. It's going to be wet.
0: Little soggy.
1: A little soggy.
0: Texted the athletic director today, just making sure we're going to be inside.
1: Inside.
0: Yeah,
1: the Vikings might put you out in the...
0: No? We're outside, they said.
1: You're outside?
0: No, we're inside.
1: Oh, okay.
0: No, we're inside. No, if I was outside, I'd be like, Wally, you're doing the game with
1: them. I'm the one with the cold, but you're the one who's, yeah, okay, that's fine.
0: Yes, we sometimes worry about that now because a lot of times all press boxes at different places are for, like, the athletic director's family and veterans of the school and things like that, retired people. So we get outside quite a bit now. But Beaver Dam doesn't make that case. Whenever visitors come in our press box, there's always room for the media.
1: Yeah, we take care of our guests.
0: So we're going to be dry. We're going to be dry tomorrow night. Not so much for the football team, I don't think.
1: Yeah. But the following week, they're home because it's homecoming.
0: It is.
1: Right? And people can check out not just the football game. They can honor our Hall of Fame folks, and the other thing that they can do is see the show from the marching band, which is going to be awesome.
0: Yeah, no, the marching band, I watched a little bit of it during halftime. I was involved in some stuff. People know because they always ask on Daily Dodge TV as well. We will, for homecoming, we will have the entire marching band performance on Daily Dodge TV if you can't make it to the homecoming game on Friday night. So we get to see the entire performance. It is unbelievably awesome.
1: Yep, no, we appreciate the coverage that you guys provide. Mm-hmm.
0: So we have that going on. Also, we'll have the homecoming parade on DDTV. I love homecoming parades because you... Am I jumping ahead of stuff
1: no,
0: here?
1: No, you're good. You're good. We adapt.
0: Are you sure?
1: Yeah.
0: Oh, I was going to say, because I love... For the homecoming parade especially, it's like 3:15. 3:15. It's just normal downtown. You know, Front Street's just normal. Then all of a sudden, about 3:20, it's 10 people deep everywhere.
1: Yep.
0: And how people just show up, and it's an unbelievable experience for that. So if you haven't gotten that in person, you got to go check that out.
1: Yeah, it is an awesome event. We did make a little kind of a micro adjustment to our schedules.
0: Okay.
1: Just so folks are aware, too, that obviously our parents and our staff are all in the loop on this, but we're going to essentially release all of our schools about 20 minutes early on that day, just to provide a little bit of logistical reprieve and take some of the pressure off of everybody calling people out. And then, you know, it kind of affects travel and everything else. So basically slid back the end time about 20 minutes. But the parade will still start at the same time.
0: Okay.
1: Actually, you know, might start a minute or two later. We want to give everybody an opportunity to get downtown and have that full parade experience. So, but we did do that from a logistical standpoint. So a little bit of an adjustment. Parents are in the loop. It's going to go great.
0: You're going to be in a chariot this year? What are you going to be in the... Are you in the parade in any capacity?
1: Negative Ghost Rider. The high school administrative team will be in it.
0: Okay.
1: I don't think there's anybody that wants to see me in a chariot. But I will be lingering around downtown to get the full effect.
0: Oh, it'll be great. Again, it'll be great. Sorry I jumped ahead to number three on our agenda
1: today.
0: No,
1: it's fine.
0: I don't want to ruin your plan.
1: No, that's great. It's going to give Nicole a little bit more time to talk about our awesome staff and staffing. So it's going to work.
0: We do have a lot of stuff going on.
1: We do.
0: In the district. Great staff. Better be back to work, ready to go.
1: Yeah, everybody's back. It really was a great start. Really good energy. In service went outstanding for our staff. Open houses went well. Always opportunities to improve. So not trying to 72 and sunny the whole experience, but really overall couldn't be more proud of our staff and our students and families for the start that we've had.
0: Okay, so look forward to that great stuff. Again, a lot of different things getting involved. And where do you want to go from here, Mark?

0: Well, we want to talk about staffing.
1: Yes.
0: And we want to talk about successes that we've had and kind of get into the current state of staffing, maybe talk a little bit about recruiting. Mm-hmm. And but I'll kind of turn things over to Nicole, and that's why she's here. Besides Mike Holt, she is the expert when it comes to staffing at our district, does a phenomenal job. So,
1: Nicole, thanks for being here again. When's the last time you were on?
2: Well, I thought it was last year, but I think it's been two.
1: It's been 2 years mm-hmm. since Mark's brought you in.
2: Mm-hmm.
1: Well, Mark,
0: she's never tried to get out of it.
1: No? I mean, okay, is that what it is?
0: Yeah, no.
1: No, but there's lots of stuff going on, I guess. What do you want to talk about when it comes to staffing and where we're at with the Beaver Dam Unified School District?
2: Yeah, just we're looking always ahead, yeah. So we're planning forward, but as of right now, we're pretty fully staffed, but the size of our district allows for us to have some flexibility mm-hmm. sometimes with students as they move in. We're still looking for some support staff positions okay. part-time, so mostly teaching assistants. So if anybody out there is interested in that, they can definitely look us up. So a couple positions that way. Some of our pools have gotten bigger since COVID.
1: Sure.
2: You know, we had a couple years where the pools were a little bit more shallow, but mm-hmm. that has gotten a lot better. It's improved.
1: When people, you see, you have some like support staff, what types of positions are available? What is the time commitment for people? Because maybe they ask, you know, what are you looking for in a part-time not necessarily a part-time, but a support staff type of person?
2: Absolutely. Somebody who's flexible and mm-hmm. loves kids, puts kids first always. Right now we're looking for just two positions, or actually three. We are looking for an accounts payable person.
1: Okay.
2: We're looking for an ELL tutor.
1: Okay.
2: And we are looking for special education teaching assistants.
1: Okay, for like an accounts payable person, like what would that entail? Is that the person in charge of...
2: They write the checks.
1: They write the checks?
2: They write the checks, Wade. Very important.
1: And that's a full-time position?
2: Potentially, yes. And they would also be the backup for our payroll person.
1: Okay. Mm-hmm. And so, again, all these positions that they're looking to apply, I just can go to the website.
2: Yes.
1: How about the other two positions? You mentioned the ELL. What was that one again?
2: Yeah, it's an ELL tutor.
1: Okay.
2: So they work with our students who are learning English or okay. sometimes our newcomers. Mm-hmm. So they work directly under the supervision of an EL teacher.
1: Okay. And what kind of qualifications are needed for that?
2: They need to have a high school diploma. Okay. And Spanish is definitely preferred mm-hmm. because that's our most bilingual population, mm-hmm. our Spanish speakers, but not required.
1: Mm-hmm.
2: And just a love of kids and mm-hmm. belief in kids and putting them first.
1: Sure. And then the third group you mentioned again was?
2: Special education
1: okay.
2: teaching assistants.
1: And talk a little bit about those teaching assistants are so vital to the,
2: yes.
1: to the district, aren't they?
2: Absolutely. And they need to have, patience, mm-hmm. right? And again, putting kids first mm-hmm. and just realizing that kids all come in different packages
1: sure.
2: and being able to meet the needs and meet the students where they're at.
1: Are those positions like the special ed assistants and things spread across different schools? Is it certain schools you're looking for, or would somebody be going from school to school, or is it you're a Lincoln or you're a high school, or how do those positions work?
2: They'd be assigned to one
1: okay.
2: building.
1: One building, mm-hmm. so you're there. Is that normal school days for those kind of people?
2: Yeah, so we've got multiple options for our special education staff. Mm-hmm. They're either 27 and a half mm-hmm. hours a week up to 40. Mm-hmm. So a couple different options right now.
1: What is the status of even, I know you said we're staffed for like special education, like teachers and such. Mm-hmm. Is there still like a great need for that? Because I had a conversation with, I also do some work for Marion University. There were three kids that were in the press box with me working there. All of them were special education mm-hmm. type majors. And is that one of those fields in education where you're always looking for people? Is there a shortage of special education teachers?
2: It's definitely one of the more difficult mm-hmm. positions to fill. We're blessed to have mm-hmm. it full right now, mm-hmm. and we've got great staff in those roles, but it's probably one of the more difficult and challenging positions to fill.
1: Mm-hmm. So if people want to go that route, they probably will have
0: opportunities
1: to like look for in such, and because we're fortunate to hear those fill. But if you're interested in the other like assistant type things, contact the district and you guys can chat.
2: Absolutely.
1: What is the hiring process like for positions like that? How does it go about? You know, they have to go on like the WECAN site, I think it's called. How does that work?
2: Yeah, they need to go on WECAN. Mm-hmm. And we're watching that every day. So mm-hmm. we've got several people that are watching each one of our postings mm-hmm. every day. Mm-hmm. We'll call them in. We'll have an interview, check some references, get them onboarded.
1: Mm-hmm.
2: And as long as everything goes smoothly with all of those processes, we'd usually get them started within a couple weeks.
0: Yeah, and I think what's helpful, too, is our website. Like, if you go into the HR section, you're going to get to see mm-hmm. the whole team. So, and there's people that you can contact if you have questions.
1: Mm-hmm.
0: There's also links to where those mm-hmm. postings are. So
1: sure.
0: it'll take you to, for people that aren't familiar with WECAN, it'll take them to the area where they would need to mm-hmm. kind of work through that application process.
1: Typically, how long does that

0: process take?
1: Usually about 2 weeks.
0: Okay, so it's a 2-week process. So if somebody would apply today, you might, you know, by you get into early October, you might, if you get approved and everything, you might be have a position for you.
1: Correct, yes.
0: Excellent. This is Let's Talk with the Beaver Dam Unified School District on Daily Dodge TV and 95.3 WBEV. Superintendent Mark DeStefano is here, along with Director of Human Resources, Nicole White. I guess what else are we going to talk about when it comes to staffing and all the great things going on there?
1: Well, we do walk-in Wednesdays, yes. The first Wednesday of every month. So mm-hmm. Anybody who's ever looking for a position working in education or with our school system is always welcome to come up to the ESC on those times. We run those from 8 to noon on those days. We're also, our HR team has been really good about getting to the universities and spending mm-hmm. time with our graduates, our soon-to-be graduates,
0: sure.
1: So student teachers, and having job fairs. We do a really neat partnership with UW Oshkosh mm-hmm. specifically that they'll bring us in and do mock interviews, and we do an employer panel where the student teachers get to ask questions of us, and they're in there, and they're just, it's adorable because they're in this room and they're super nervous mm-hmm. about what they can and cannot ask during an interview process, so they get to kind of try that out on us.
0: How important are things like that to kind of get the Beaver Dam Unified School District, when you said, because, you know, obviously every district's probably looking for, you know, quality employees to be able to get and be able to go to like a UW Oshkosh or go to another university or whatever and have your brand, I guess you could say, of your district there, and people can kind of talk to you, get to know what's going on and say, hey, this might be a place that I want to, you know, plant some roots.
1: I think it's extremely important, and it's one of my favorite parts of my job is to be able to network at the university mm-hmm. level. We've hired quite a few people
0: sure.
1: from job fairs, and then being able to watch their mm-hmm. growth as an mm-hmm. educator come through the years. Right now I'm at the middle school, and there's a couple people that came through that recruitment
0: sure.
1: process at one of the universities. So able to see them year one, year two, year three is really, really neat.
0: Because I think a lot of times you think about when I was in high school, and even I just think of, you always think of the job fairs and think about the colleges coming here and the kind of recruiting kids the other way, where that, I don't know, some of these people realize that districts go and kind of do the other way on the back end of college. Yeah. You guys kind of return the favor and go and kind of look for the best and the brightest.
1: Yeah, and we're always trying to one-up the person at the booth next to
0: okay.
1: us. What kind of thing? Somebody had
0: that guy in Sheboygan, you're yeah. like, oh, you know.
1: Somebody yeah. had hot pizza they were giving out to the kids one time. Uh-huh. Like, oh, we gotta do something better. So
0: 8x10 glossies of Mark.
2: Yeah. We do.
0: Yeah. No.
2: Yeah, those go over really
0: no.
2: well. Yeah. Darts. We do a lot mm-hmm. of darts.
0: Mm-hmm.
2: I'm kidding.
0: No. But I mean, that's something people probably don't think about. You have to recruit, you know, mm-hmm. I mean, back in the day, like I remember when I was a kid, back in the 1900s, we always like, I mean, if you had a position open, sometimes you get hundreds of applications, wouldn't mm-hmm. you, back in the day? And it's kind of changed a little bit. Now you're competing for the best and the brightest out there.
2: Yeah. I think it's a good thing. Mm-hmm. I think it helps all of us, you know, sharpen our game.
0: Sure.
2: The other thing, too, and Nicole referenced, the depth of some of our pools has improved, mm-hmm. Which is nice to see. And part of that is, I think, that some of the narrative and appreciation mm-hmm. regarding the teaching profession and the value that it carries has improved. I think there was kind of a little bit of a swale in that maybe 7 to 10 years ago, mm-hmm. and I think that's recovering and mm-hmm. improving. And the more that we can do as a community to celebrate our teachers, and those people getting into that profession and the commitment that they make helps improve our lives from a societal mm-hmm. standpoint, because it improves the quality of the educational experience for kids. So it's really important that when we have those opportunities, and our community has been really, really mm-hmm. great about that, but that we do really do what we can to celebrate and acknowledge our staff.
0: What is the recruit? When you're sitting there and you're talking to, you know, potential educators that coming in, what do you pitch? Because a lot of great things going on in the Beaver Dam Unified School District. You know, I've had 3 kids that I think I'm going to make it through for the most part of their educational career. What do you pitch them about the great things? What do you highlight about this great district we live in?
1: We highlight the community
0: yeah.
1: and just the family feel of mm-hmm. living in this community and what it looks like every day. So we talk about the different ways they can become involved in the students' lives mm-hmm. outside the classroom and what it looks like to be an employee here. So our community is great and it's extremely supportive, and everybody will see that next Friday night if mm-hmm. they're, you know, at the homecoming parade or the homecoming game. It's just an amazing place to be. So we talk about that quite a bit. One of the biggest questions that they probably ask of us is what our support system looks like. So what does that mentorship look mm-hmm. like? And what can I do in the community?
0: Sure.
1: So we talk about community events as well and what the city has to offer.
0: And being involved. It's kind of funny when we're recruiting people here as well at our company here, you know, WBEV, one of the things we always talk about is the tight-knit closeness of this community, because people do, they have your back here and they'll help you out. People will help you out if you're new in town, and you know, that goes to every, you want to be able to work at a place and live at a place and plant roots, place where you know everybody makes you feel welcome.

0: Welcome.
1: Absolutely.
0: So when you bring in the new people and they say Beaver Dam's the place they want to be, and they say Sheboygan, we're coming here. How do you support new teachers? What goes into that, and how do you make sure that they get off on their right foot?
1: Yeah, that's super important, Wade. We do a mentorship program with all of our new teachers, whether they've been with us, if it's their first year teaching anywhere, or it's just their first year with us. Those new teachers who it's their first year ever teaching get a more intensive mentoring program than some of our veteran staff coming to us from other districts. So we've got some of our retired staff are working hand in hand with those teachers and kind of walking them through what that looks like day in and day out. And some of them are getting the opportunity to have that teacher co-teaching with them for the first couple of weeks to set up those parameters and what that classroom environment needs to look like.
0: What does it say about teachers that you said, former teachers, that they want to mentor? You know what I'm saying? That they are that they want to come back and help the next generation when they retire. They're not saying, I'm just going to go golfing every day.
1: Yeah.
0: That they're willing to do that and come back and help out.
1: Our retirees are amazing. Mm-hmm. We have so many of them that come back either mentoring, or some of them are working one day a week in a job share for families who maybe don't want to work all 5 days because of childcare reasons or other reasons. So we are blessed that we get that opportunity to get them back in a smaller capacity later on. So we've got a lot of great retirees.
0: I think you've seen that a lot of people say, I'm going to be done. And they're like, I'm going to go back and help out, whether it be a short-term subbing or helping out, like you said, mentoring and such. It's got to make you feel good that people that have gone through the district and maybe spent their whole career here, or a good portion of it, want to come back and continue on to contribute to what's going on here.
2: Yeah, and I think one of the beautiful things about education is that the purpose, right, is it's right there all the time. Mm-hmm. And I think for some of our retired staff that have given so much, as they continue to want to give to the community, one of the best and I don't want to say easiest things that they could do, but because of their expertise, is to continue to engage in that because of the amount of purpose that we have serving kids in our community.
0: And you are committed to the veteran staff, the people that have been here a long time and put the time in, right? You really appreciate what they have done for the district, committing so much time and a lot of their adult life probably to helping them mold the future of our kids.
2: Yeah, and I think it's something that we can always do better. Any organization can. Nicole and her team do a great job of coordinating, years of service recognitions and many of those other things to recognize them. I know that our board does a great job of wanting to hear and just understand what types of things would, add value or be appreciated. But one of the things that we do, and Nicole can speak to this, is, depending on how long you've been, essentially the more veteran you are, there's other, I don't want to say incentives, but things that we do to recognize them, if you want to speak to that.
1: Absolutely. So we do longevity stipends for our staff who have been with us starting at year 3. So, and then it continues to be progressive through that for certified staff and our support staff.
0: Which is always great, to be able to be recognized and feel appreciated, right?
2: Mm-hmm. Yeah. And like I said, I mean, there's always things that I think it's important that people know that we think about that, and that is at the forefront, and that's also something that we look at, how can we do that better? And we look forward to continuing to take steps to improving that recognition moving forward, because they are so critical and they have such awesome context and expertise. And, kind of going back and tying that into the hiring process, at the end of the day, like when we have openings, our objective isn't just to fill it, it's to fill it with the right person, right? So, and the people that we're bringing in, it's our expectation as a team, as an administrative team, that, anybody that we're bringing in, number one, believes in all kids, believes that all kids can grow and achieve at a high level, and believes that, they can be that best version of themselves. And the second thing that's really important is that they believe that they can have an impact, and they're going to own that impact as an adult. So when you're an adult working with kids, it's not enough just to believe in them. You have to also believe that, you have a direct impact, and you need to own that impact, good, bad, or indifferent, and then make the adjustments to make that experience the best thing possible for our kids. And then thirdly, they have to be a consummate professional. Well, we don't have, nobody has time, or society doesn't have time to accept anything below professional when it comes to educators. And we need to operate as professionals, we need to collaborate as professionals, and we need to make sure that we're a positive representation of the servant leadership that takes place in our profession. So that's what we're looking for when we're bringing people on. It doesn't matter if you're part-time, it doesn't matter if you're, if you're providing custodial services, or if you're gonna teach physics, right?

0: that's what we want in all of our employees and our veterans. Our veterans are expected to, and they do model that for our younger staff, which is key.
1: And hiring the right people obviously goes right and falls right in line with, you know, what the strategic plan is the district, and just looking to continuing to improve yourself and what you offer the community.
0: Yep. Absolutely. Absolutely.
1: We're talking with Mark DeStefano, superintendent of the Beaver Dam Unified School District, and Nicole White, director of human resources on 95.3 WBEV and Daily Dodge TV today.
0: And if we have listeners, too, that jumped on to listen to the Brewer game, we just want to assure them that they're going to be able to hear the Brewer game when we're done.
1: Okay, the Brewers are right now over on
0: 1430.
1: Okay, so you should have mentioned that.
0: You should have mentioned that, but I just want them to know that, you know, this isn't the pregame. We're not bringing Pat Murphy in. The game is
1: pocket full of pancakes.
0: Right,
1: no, yeah, so you can hear the first pitch is about in about 3 minutes.
0: Yeah.
1: You can hear that over on 1430 ESPN Beaver right. Dam. We'll join it in progress here on 95.3 WBEV. Those East Coast starts, I tell you, morning starts.
0: But based on ratings, we essentially we're going to go first.
1: Yes,
0: right? I think that's how that.
1: I think that's how it works. Well, because we had Nicole booked today.
0: Yeah, we had Nicole.
1: Ratings were like tenfold.
0: So you're like, we could either bump them or bump the Brewers, and you guys.
1: Well, so the Brewers will be on both stations though now. So Brewers will continue on over in 1430 and 95.3.
0: Yeah.
1: So we'll do that. You got your World Series tickets yet? Either of you?
0: I can say no to me, but
1: Nicole, are you going to be at the World Series?
2: I hope to be.
1: You hope to be?
0: Yeah.
1: But don't you just think the Dodgers are just going to flip the switch and turn it on in the playoffs? And
0: for sure. They're faking injuries right now.
1: Yeah, they always do that. Yeah, they did.
0: Shohei's going to be averaging two dingers a game.
1: Yeah, well,
0: it'll be fine.
1: So we'll see what happens. But again, we appreciate all the staff that the Beaver Dam Unified School District has. And if you want to join the team, check out the website, bdusd.org.
0: It's a great place to work, great community to live.
1: You do have a lot of stuff. There's a lot of other stuff going on as well. I actually talked to somebody earlier this week who commutes from Sun Prairie.
0: Okay.
1: And they made comments where they used to get off at a certain exit, but they don't anymore because they like watching the progress of the middle school.
0: Yeah, isn't that awesome?
1: On the way home. She told me, I like watching the progress, watching that thing go from start to finish. And that thing looks like it's moving along pretty good.
0: It is. It is really moving along pretty good. Overall, the whole experience with our projects to date has been generally very, very positive. So from the middle school standpoint, we're excited that by hopefully the middle of October, we'll be able to start to get a few more people in there to check things out, you know, get our full board in there. They'll probably hold a meeting, kind of a walking tour. We've had individual board members obviously tour. Some of them are, you know, more involved mm-hmm. in the project process itself. But yeah, they're going to start to do some of that landscaping, the initial phase landscaping here pretty soon. We're excited to have a local partner for that. K&B was awarded the bid there. A lot of local contractors. But right now we've got over 100 people, 100 professionals working on that site every day. It's very, very active. And the goal is to have that thing basically enclosed and heated by the time the heating season starts, which is coming up here shortly.
1: Sure.
0: And then this is going to be a really awesome, awesome fall, winter, spring, and we're going to open that baby up.
1: It looks like the roofing is all on the top of it. It's close. I mean, I drove by the. It looks like you're. I mean, there's still obviously the windows and the sides have to be enclosed, but the roofs.
0: Yeah. So what you're seeing, So some of the roofing is done, but most of what you're seeing is considered like the steel deck.
1: Okay. Yeah.
0: Right? So that's actually. Welders and things like that are actually, so they affix that to the beams and then essentially you wind up with a layer for the roof. So there's insulation, the membrane, and then the final finished roof. But it's getting more and more enclosed. We actually have window frames in most places already. So the glass will go in here in the next probably week and a half on the exterior, and then that'll get protected. The masons are coming along, and if folks recall the masonry for the areas that do have a stone exterior, that's not like it would be considered like a traditional form brick. That's actually stone. The name of it's called Beaver Creek Stone.
1: Okay.
0: And it's actually coming from a local quarry.
1: Okay.
0: Which is pretty awesome. And that was kind of one of the odes to try to keep it as, you know, kind of natural and connected to the landscape and the environment. So the masons are just doing a phenomenal job when it comes to that. And we also source more locally the siding.

0: area, so where there's either stone or there's other siding. That siding will have kind of a, it's kind of like a wood look to it. But we went with a partner, Musa, which is just south of here, closer to DeForest.
1: Okay.
0: So we're very, very fortunate, and we were very intentional about trying to keep as many things local, whether it was the workers or whether it was where we were sourcing the materials. And nice to have as many U.S. products as possible. So it's going really, really well. Very, very excited about it.
1: If people can keep updated on the website to the district, kind of see what's going on and get updates there, just doing the monthly.
0: Yeah, one of the interesting things that we do is, so every month we do a comprehensive update, like a brief, that covers all different components of the projects. And it's got kind of highlights on what things are taking place relative to the projects. And then there's an update on finances and local economic impact, as well as other milestone dates. And then we do run a fresh updated drone video for that, which I think people would appreciate. And then for our drone video, we fly over the property because that's legal.
1: Sure.
0: Because we own the property. So just a reminder too to our drone friends out there that do fly drones, that if you are interested in flying a drone over property per state statute and law, as well as board policy, you do need to get pre-approval to do that. That does happen on occasion. We've had drones fly over our properties for various things. Mm-hmm. Sometimes, actually, you know, you guys will be covering the homecoming event, yes, obviously. So in that case, McFarland actually has to ask us if they can fly a drone to, they use that for like film,
1: yes,
0: for their game, but they have to go through a pre-approval. That's legally required.
1: You know, I was out at football practice early in the year when it first started, and there was a drone that was flying over the top of football practice, and they thought it was ours, and we thought it was the football team's, and we're like, who's, because you need to know, especially this day, what's going on, right? Yeah. That's why you have to have approval, because you don't know what's going on this day and age.
0: Correct. And school sites are actually protected, mm-hmm, and there's a lot of different reasons for that. It's all around safety, mm-hmm, right? So just make sure if you know somebody who's, you know, interested in doing those types of things, they have to contact, yeah, us in advance. And generally speaking, if it's not for an educational purpose or it's not in support of some type of law enforcement or safety protective practice, we're probably not going to say yes to that, but mm-hmm, you can certainly fly in other areas that's permitted.
1: Have you ever flown a drone ever? Have you ever been like on
0: have
1: the controls?
0: I actually controlled it. I have not. I've stood next to somebody who's, yeah, controlling it, and they looked like they were doing a great job.
1: Cole, have you ever flown a drone?
2: I haven't, but my son flies one.
1: So
0: maybe it's him. Maybe it was him.
1: We don't know.
2: Yeah, a little far away.
0: Yeah, so that drone video is pretty cool. And one of the things that we do, which is unique, is we fly the whole perimeter of that boundary because, mm-hmm, if folks recall, I think one of the things that's really just going to be exciting about that project is that truly is a community campus with a lot of different amenities, experiences, access for people to enjoy. So we fly it so you can see kind of that whole experience of how that's, you know, eventually going to get built out. So that's the middle school.
1: Okay.
0: Washington, are we doing okay on time?
1: Oh, we got about 12, 13 minutes left.
0: Oh, my gosh. All right. Yeah. So I'll spend 11 on Washington.
1: No. Brewers is waiting. We can actually go as long as we want.
0: I'm kidding. So Washington essentially finished out this summer. There is one other thing that we're going to do next year regarding the final playground surfacing, like the blacktop surfacing.
1: Okay.
0: We're waiting for everything to get done. But so that got finished out. We did what we call kind of our punch walk. So we'll go back and inspect to make sure that they've met our standards on any little nuanced things that need to take place. But that's really turned out great. So we're excited about that. Our board's going to spend some time there later this month as part of some of their committee meetings. They'll have an opportunity to go through, and then we're looking forward to having some other opportunities for people to come through. I know parents have seen it and kids, mm-hmm, but for other people that might be interested. But really that finish renovation update, climate control that we're able to do, the music and art spaces that are designated. Folks are familiar with the kindergarten rooms from last year, but that's really been an awesome project that's breathed life into that building. That's going to give that building another 25 plus years of service in the community. In that transition, when Wilson came over there officially last year and now this year, I mean, it's seamless, it's smooth. The staff has done a great job. They've been flexible. The contractors have been great. And we're happy to be putting that one to bed so that we can focus on some other things.
1: Talking with Mark DeStefano and Nicole White from the Beaver Dam Unified School District. Budget-wise, anything early in the year here, do we need to know much about the budget, what's going on? Any updates for us?
0: We're coming up to budget season.
1: Yes.
0: So October is budget season for school districts. So essentially what we did in the summer is we bring forward a preliminary budget to the

0: board and ask them to approve that. That budget then allows us to spend. We don't actually get the funding for our budget to operate in the current year until later in the fall. That's how it works for all school districts in the state of Wisconsin. So we'll go through our final budget build. So we're going to be starting to get the numbers that we need to go ahead and finish that final budget build. And then we'll bring that forward to the board and the community later in October. We have what's called the budget hearing. And then the board will have an opportunity at their business meeting to adopt the budget. But, you know, we anticipate that based on our preliminary numbers and things that we know that the budget will be snug, we'll call it. But it's going to be manageable, and we'll deliver a budget that's in the black, and then we will operate a budget that is in the black. So we're very, very fortunate. You know, our school district is not on or anticipating an operational referendum. So I just want to...
1: Do you get asked that question very often?
0: A lot.
1: I know that's what you say, because a lot of districts are having it, too. And we've always talked to you. Haven't, at this point, it's in the recent past, Beaverdam hasn't had to have an operational.
0: Correct.
1: Ever?
0: Correct. I don't, you know,
1: forever's a long time.
0: I think the last time they might have looked at one may have been in the early 2000s. I don't think that went over particularly well. But what I will say is, because of the community's willingness to invest in needed capital improvements, that provides some relief in the pressures and burdens of trying to sustain old dilapidated buildings. And that pulls money away and out of the classroom and creates other burdens. So by their willingness to support in the recent past these capital investments, that's provided us with some strategic relief on the burden of kind of aging building costs and other things. So it's not perfect, right? These aren't necessarily comfortable budgets, but at the end of the day, we're committed to staffing to our enrollment. We're committed to quality class sizes. We're committed to making sure that our staff are compensated competitively and that we're able to offer the programming that we do. But these are snug budgets. What I think is interesting and exciting for us in education is to look and listen carefully to the leaders at the state level when they talk about budgets. There's always a vilification of public schools, it seems. I know you're probably going to, you know, read your waiver again, but you know, it's a good, everybody needs a villain, especially in politics. But at the end of the day, what people are starting to put together is that if the state's running big surpluses and the, you know, local cities and school districts, a lot of them are asking for extra money because they need it to operate, and there's probably a gap. And I'm not saying that school districts are doing everything perfect. Absolutely not. I know we're not, and we can always be better. But there is a gap, and we probably need to fund and look at the structure better. Maybe it's not all more money. Maybe it's less regulation on certain things. Who knows? But there's a disconnect, and I'm excited because I think whoever's in leadership looking forward, I think there might be an appetite to actually solve a problem instead of perpetuating one. So that'd be kind of exciting. Mm-hmm. But we're looking forward to a budget. We were going to put one together that's going to be great for our kids and our staff. And we're always appreciative of the investments our community makes. We'd love to lower taxes. That's likely not going to be happening in most communities anytime in the very near future. But we will do everything we can to keep them as palatable as possible. And we look forward to, in our community, you know, our city's made some strategic investments and decisions. I do believe that as some of these TIF districts sunset, you know, in the next 5 to 7 years, that people are going to start to feel some real quality relief because it's going to better share that pie as those entities that maybe aren't paying taxes towards the pie right now start to. And that'll be exciting to be able to see, too, as people see their bills go down.
1: You mentioned enrollment. Where is the district at, right? I mean, what is it still like? What is the official day where you have your official number?
0: Friday is actually this Friday.
1: Yeah, this Friday. Yeah, so where is the district at right now, roughly? Do we know, you know, where the number's at?
0: Yeah, so, I mean, at the end of the day, so that enrollment plus summer school engagement, some other things factor in. So it'll be similar to last year, but it'll be down a little bit. So we're kind of, I use the term like a static decline.
1: Sure.
0: It's not sharp. It directly correlates with, you know, birth rates. We're not seeing huge increases in choice participation or things like that. More of our budget does go to that just because of the way that the budget's built at the state level. But not necessarily more FTE or students for that program. So we'll probably, from a budgeting standpoint, it'll be around 2,800.
1: Okay.
0: So

0: within your means. If you don't adjust your staff and do so sometimes proactively, which is what Nicole and our team, you know, we all try to look at. We're not just looking at next year.
1: Sure.
0: We're definitely not just looking at this year. We're not just looking at next year. We're looking at the year after that. And you start to have to position and consider your sections and how you're staffing so that you're not caught behind the eight ball. Because that's going to pinch on your budget.
1: I just interesting question about, it's the third Friday. So does that mean kids are enrolled, or is that actually who is attending school that day? So if your kid's like not feeling well a little bit. Yeah, yeah. So make sure they get to school tomorrow, right?
0: So this isn't going to be a perfect interpretation.
1: Yeah, no, I'm just curious.
0: If there are registrars across the state listening, which I don't think they are, they're probably listening to the Brewers. But so in essence, this is a really basic one.
1: Yeah.
0: Okay. You're either there on that day, or you were there a day before, and you're there a day shortly thereafter.
1: Okay.
0: Essentially. So if you're there on that day, then you count. If you're there one of the days prior and one of the days shortly thereafter, you also count. But they call it the third.
1: Okay, gotcha.
0: Yeah.
1: Mark DeStefano, thanks for, breaking that down for me.
0: Yeah, break it down.
1: Hey, we have a few minutes left here. What other things are going on that people need to know about in the Beaver Dam Unified School District?
0: There's a lot.
1: Yeah.
0: I mean, there's a lot. But, you know, one of the things I just want to remind, it's exciting as we start to look at, our campuses mm-hmm. and our spaces really get used heavily. It's sure. great, right? And these playground improvements that we made, it's so awesome to see families out there and kids using them after school and on the weekends.
1: There's a veterans event on Sunday there, I believe, at the field house at the high school.
0: Yeah, there was a veterans event that had to do with some, I think, decommissioning of it.
1: Sure.
0: But yeah, so there's just a lot of use of our spaces and our campus, and we love that. That's part of our strategic objective that's tied to our key accountability areas. We want people using the assets they've invested in. But just keeping in mind that these are school properties, mm-hmm. just reminding folks that, even if you're on the far north end of the high school campus, for example, it doesn't mean that you can, be having a beer or puffing on a cigar, right? Mm-hmm. So our district properties are alcohol and tobacco free.
1: Okay.
0: It's a good reminder during homecoming,
1: Yeah.
0: I think most of our alumni remember, but just keep those things in mind. The other thing that I think people don't fully appreciate is, like many of you, we also, a lot of us, not all, but a lot of us love pets, have pets, have mm-hmm. had pets. But school district properties are not a place where pets are just supposed to run free. That's a relative
1: sure.
0: standard across the state, many states and school districts. So that said, animals are supposed to be there for instructional purposes. Mm-hmm. So FFAs, they've got a lot of animals. Service animals, absolutely welcome. That's part of the party. And then obviously law enforcement animals are allowed to be on site. But, running dogs, things like that, you can create safety issues. People have allergies. You never know how a dog's going to respond to people, all those types of things. So just remember, our city's got a great dog park, actually technically two, I think. They're like right mm-hmm. next to each other.
1: Big dog and little dog park.
0: Exactly. So there's other spaces for that. But if you ever have any questions about that, feel free to reach out. You can call me directly, 920-885-7300, extension 1111. I can help you understand that policy a little bit on those matters. But, we just want to keep everybody safe and just make sure people understand kind of where some of those parameters are. But a lot of events, we want people using the properties. We want everybody to be safe using the properties. We don't want our football team diving to make a catch and practice and then coming up with dog poop on their elbow. Like, that's not really what we're going for. The keys do enough for
1: us. Yes,
0: we don't need
1: exactly.
0: any help from the canine. So, yeah.
1: A lot of stuff next week with homecoming. We talked about at the top about the Macho Man volleyball game is on Monday night. From what I understand, there's a lot of work for the guys to figure out the game of volleyball, from what I've understood. But that's always a fun one to watch. Right. Tuesday, it's the pink out, by the way, for the girls' volleyball team with
0: yes.
1: the Forest. So come out there. There'll be some fundraising-type opportunities for breast cancer awareness and things like that.
0: Awesome.
1: Powder Puff is on Wednesday.
0: Yeah.
1: What's on Thursday? Do we know?
0: The day before the big day?
2: Beaver Tails or something.
0: Oh, that's Friday.
1: Then Friday's the parade at 3:30.
0: I could probably look.
1: You have the Hall of Fame activities going on with three great members we'll talk about next week. Wally's working on.
0: Yeah, you guys are going to do great coverage.
1: Getting all three of the Hall of Famers on the Dam Sports Show over on ESPN Beaver Dam. And then obviously the dance and everything else on Saturday night.
0: Yeah, the 24th. Yeah, other than the day of dress, I don't see anything super unique.
1: But get out to support the homecoming stuff. Beaver Dam does a great job.
0: It is awesome. It is awesome. And based on all the rain that we're getting right now and over the next few days, I'm assuming next week's just going to be gorgeous. So let's enjoy it.
1: Any last

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1: No, be safe, stay safe, and please make sure that you know your child's plans during homecoming week and that they are communicating with you and that you maintain your high expectations of them and people look out for each other.
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14: After about 4 months, the U.S. Senate Ag Committee took action on the Farm Bill. Hello, I'm Larry Lee with the Midwest Farm Report. The U.S. Senate Ag Committee advanced the Farm Food and National Security Act of 2026, also known as Farm Bill 2.0, on a 12-11 vote. Wautoma Farmer and Wisconsin Corn Growers Association President Paul Jarvis tells us he's hoping the final language of the Farm Bill finally makes E15 a nationwide permanent option.
15: We're running E15 in Wisconsin year-round. There's not a problem. It's a great product. Gas prices doing what they're doing. You know, it could be a huge benefit to the entire country to make that an optional thing. And for me, and when I'm out there and when I've talked to other people, the part that really gets under my skin on the whole thing and why they won't pass it is it's not, you know, it's not mandatory. It's an option to be able to sell the stuff. And I think the main reason that that's so important is you see, like with Quick Trip in Wisconsin, having all their different pumps and stuff like that. Other parts of the country aren't doing that because they want to have some official legislation behind that so that they don't spend a bunch of money on infrastructure for something that they're not sure of.
14: After the Senate passes the Farm Bill, it has to go back to the House for reconciliation before it can be sent to the president. More news after this.
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3: High above Wisconsin, millions of birds are on the move as migration has begun. Many songbirds migrate at night. Artificial light can be a problem for migrating birds, disorienting them and drawing them towards buildings and windows. Research published in 2024 estimates up to 3.5 million birds are lost to window collisions each year. And you can help just by turning off unnecessary outdoor lights between 11 and 6. So far on the markets, corn and soybeans are trending lower. Corn down 6 cents and soybeans down 4 to 4.5. The wheat market also down about 5.25 cents. Class 3 milk futures are down for October by a penny, but from 1 to 5 cents higher between November and January. For the Midwest Farm Report, I'm Larry Lee.
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6: On the inside corner, tied him up. Terang down in the count. We told you he is a home run and a stolen base away from being a 2020 player. The 0-2 misses down and away. Jackson Chourio, 3 stolen bases away from joining his third straight 2020 club. The Brewers haven't had a pair of teammates have 2020 season since Adames and Chourio did it a few years ago. 1-2 pitch. Popped him up into center field. In comes O'Neill Cruz. He will make the catch, and the Brewers are finished in the top of the second inning. They get a run on 3 hits, strand a pair. 1-0 Brewers after an inning and a half at PNC Park in Pittsburgh on the Brewers Radio Network, presented by American Family Insurance.
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6: Bottom of the second inning. Brandon Lau, Nick Gonzalez, Ronnie Simon scheduled against Kyle Harrison. Brewers leading it 1-0. The Brewers jumping out in front yet again. Scored in the second inning yesterday. Scored in the second inning in game one of the series as Lau takes outside ball one with a breaking ball. It's 1-0.

0: Kyle Harrison allowed a two-out double to Brian Reynolds in the first inning. Ended it with a strikeout as Lau takes a strike. Fastball at 96. Good to see the repeatable velocity from Kyle Harrison today. One and one on Lau. Here it comes, and that's a strike. Another fastball at 96 on the outside corner.
1: Now we've seen issues with velo and location during this rough patch for Kyle. Last time out when he came out of the bullpen, the velo was good, but location was still lacking.
0: Did not retire a batter against the Reds in that appearance. Gave up four hits and four runs, and he was done. 1-2 pitch to Lau. High, barely. Fastball, two balls and two strikes. 1-0 Brewers as Harrison gets to work again. He's made two starts against the Pirates this year. 11 innings, no runs, just two hits allowed. Pitch to Lau, swing and a miss. He struck him out with a breaking ball. Second strikeout for Harrison. Ortho ASAP strikeout. Don't strike out. Get back to the active lifestyle that you want at Ortho ASAP. See a specialist today at orthowisconsin.com. So two Ks for Harrison thus far. Nick Gonzalez digs in against Kyle Harrison. Left-hander throws, and a ground ball to short. Joey Ortiz on one hot, gathers and throws out his old college teammate of New Mexico. Two away, Simon coming up. 10 seconds for station identification of the Brewers Radio Network.
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0: With Lane Grindle and Kent Sommerfeld, Jeff Levering with you. Pitch to Ronnie Simon outside. Ball one with a fastball. 1-0 Brewers. Thanks for making us a part of your morning as we have now got into the afternoon. Just crossed over the noon threshold back at home in Wisconsin. Here's the pitch to Simon. It's hit foul. Whatever you're doing today to pass the time, thanks for bringing us along with you. Cruising around in your car, maybe working out, fixing lunch for yourself. Appreciate you making us a part of your day. Here's the delivery, and it's high. Count is yet to update up on the scoreboard. Two balls and one strike. Harrison set to go on 2-1. Kicks and deals. And it's up and away. In a place where sports are played at the same time, it's important to have food for all seasons, like Usinger's. Beef Franks for baseball, brats for football, sliced summer sausage for hoops, maybe some Canadian bacon for hockey. Remember, Usinger's is always in season. 3-1 pitch is a ball up and out. And it's a two-out walk, so a couple of two-out base runners against Kyle Harrison to extend innings. Jared Triolo will hit for Pittsburgh. His first start of the series. We've seen him in each of the first two games come off the bench. Triolo 0-2. Brewers 1, Pirates nothing. Final game between these two teams this year. The pitch to Triolo. Ground ball hit towards the middle. Terang ranging, has it. Throws on the run to first. It's offline. Triolo is safe. That was a good 15 feet on the shortstop side of second base. No business for Terang to even get to that baseball. He got there, but his throw just slightly towards the home plate side of first base.
1: He turns that into an out. You can just give him the gold glove right now.
0: I think you could give it to him already.
1: I think you're right.
0: Man, that could have been a platinum type of play. It's already won that platinum glove. First and second for Henry Davis. The catcher takes up and in. One ball to no strikes. Just the range, the ability to turn his body and get a throw off as quickly as he did. Kid's impressive. The 1-0. Swing and a foul in and out of the glove of Naylor. And we call catcher's interference on Naylor. So Davis will be awarded first base on catch.

0: Panthers interference. Pat Murphy is waiting to check this one out with the video crew back in the Brewers clubhouse. See if they want to challenge this. James Hoy looking in, and they will not challenge the play. So Henry Davis reaches on a catcher's interference from Bo Naylor. Curious whether or not the bat got the glove or if it was the sound that James Hoy was hearing from the foul tip. No argument from the Brewers. So catcher's interference was called. Bases are loaded for Connor Griffin. All this with two outs. The pitch is a breaking ball low. It all started with a two-out walk, then the infield single. And a catcher's interference. Nothing into the outfield against Harrison. I heard Pat Murphy talking before the game today in his pregame chat, saying that Harrison is not too far away from getting back to where he was. Stuff looks good today. A 1-0. A ball off the inside corner, but a challenge from Naylor.
1: The catcher's challenging.
0: Brought to you by Pella Windows and Doors of Wisconsin. Here's the call. It's a strike.
1: Milwaukee will have two challenges remaining.
0: Half the baseball, if not more, in the strike zone. That's a bad miss from your crew chief. It's not even on the offside of where he's set up either. Right in the slot in his eye angle. The 1-1. Popped up, foul out of play. It's a one ball, two strike count. That was on a changeup. So a long inning for Harrison, who looked like he was going to get out of this without anything coming across. But the two-out walk to Simon has led to a bases-loaded two-out situation for the leadoff man, Connor Griffin. The stretch and the 1-2 pitch. Lined into left, a base hit. That will score two. Going from first to third on the play. As the throw will go to second base. Griffin is safe at second. It's a two-run double, and the Pirates have a 2-1 lead. Tough break for Kyle Harrison, who executed that pitch beautifully. 97 under the hands of Griffin. Just pulled his hands inside, didn't hit it hard down the left field line. But got enough of it. And Chris Hook is coming out of the Brewers dugout to have a quick chat with Kyle Harrison for an AB with O'Neill Cruz. Each trip to the mound presented by Potawatomi Sportsbook, wall-to-wall screens, elite dining, over 95 kiosks. It's a fan's dream. Potawatomi Sportsbook, become a legend. Again, two outs and nobody on base. Walk, infield single, catcher's interference, two-run double.
2: You kind of alluded to it earlier. This has not looked like the Kyle Harrison struggles we've seen, though, his last three turns in the rotation or the one time out of the bullpen against Cincinnati this past weekend. He has looked better. This is a little bit of tough luck. I mean, the infield single, the catcher's interference all led to extending this inning to this point. Maybe that's part of the message from Chris Hook, too.
0: Just keep doing your thing. He got a favorable matchup with O'Neill Cruz, who bounced a short his last time. First pitch to Cruz, a swing and a miss. Fastball up and in. The two runs allowed in this inning for Harrison, the first two runs he's ever allowed to the Pirates. Now in three-plus starts. Second and third, two away, the 0-1 to Cruz. Jammed foul. Breaking ball up and in. A late and very defensive swing from O'Neill Cruz. Nothing and two. Harrison in the stretch and the pitch. Breaking ball down and in. One ball and two strikes on Cruz. 0-for-3 lifetime against Harrison, including a couple of Ks. Davis with a massive lead down the line at third. Here's the pitch. Cruz hits it on the ground to first and foul. Nobody even close to Henry Davis. He's halfway down the line at third. Third baseman David Hamilton playing in the hole between short and third. Davis can get as much as he wants. And with Harrison a left-hander, his back is turned to Davis. And now Hamilton sneaking in, trying to freeze Henry Davis.

0: 1-2 pitch is low. 2 balls, 2 strikes. He can get as far off of third base as he wants to, just as long as he feels like he can beat Hamilton to third base. 2-2 pitch. A little looper into left, the base hit. That'll score two more. Griffin coming around third. The throw will go all the way through. It's not even close. Griffin scores. It's a two-run single for O'Neill Cruz, and it's 4-1 Pittsburgh. All with 2 outs. Again, a pitch that was well executed, up and in at the top of the zone. And O'Neill Cruz just got jammed and sent it into left. Ryan Reynolds, who doubled to right, is the hitter for Pittsburgh. 5 straight base runners. And I'd say none of the hits have been hit hard. The pitch to Reynolds misses outside. This would definitely be chalked up to tough luck. Got the first 2 outs on 6 pitches this inning. He's thrown 19 since.
1: Hardest hit ball this inning, 87 miles an hour.
0: And that hits Reynolds in the foot. Threw him a changeup down and in, and Reynolds gets plunked. So Flores will be the 9th man to hit in the inning for the Pirates. And the bullpen will start to heat up for the Brewers.
1: That 87 mile an hour exit velo was the Griffin double. Cruz was only 84 miles an hour off the bat.
0: Chad Patrick is getting ready. So popped up, foul, third deck. Rafael Flores struck out to end the first inning, which feels like a month ago. Good speed on the bases, of course, with Cruz at second. And the 0-1 skips in the dirt, knocked down by Naylor. The only run that is unearned against Harrison in this inning is the catcher's interference from Davis. Everything else earned, 3 of the 4 runs. Here's the pitch. And Flores looked at a strike. It's 1-2. Listed that as a fastball at 90. I got a hard time thinking that was a fastball. Guessing that was a changeup, just misidentified. Time used by Flores. 45 pitches for Kyle Harrison in the outing. Coming up on a 30-pitch inning in the second. 1-2 to Flores. And it's low. Count evens at 2 balls and 2 strikes. All 4 runs scoring with 2 outs against Harrison and the Brewers. 2-2 coming, low and in the dirt, 3 balls and 2 strikes. Now Cruz and Reynolds will have a head start. Lau on deck, he led off this inning. Maybe Flores and Lau, and that's it for Harrison if you can't get him. 3-2. The stretch and the pitch, jammed foul, got in on his hands. Fastball at 96. Again, the velocity is still there, and the command is pretty good for Harrison. He hasn't missed many spots. Just some credit to this Pirates offense, which has out-hit the Brewers all series. Harrison steps off the rubber as Flores uses his timeout. Digs back into the rubber. 3 balls, 2 strikes, and 2 outs. Here's the pitch. It's up and away, ball 4, they're loaded, and Brandon Lau is coming up. Second walk of the inning. And Pat Murphy is going to let Harrison face Lau. He'd be the last batter that he faces. Murph is on the bottom step of the stairs. Wants the lefty-lefty matchup. Lau started this inning with a strikeout. Here's the pitch, and Lau looked inside at a breaking ball, 1-0. Again, he's

0: Struck out Lau and got Gonzalez to ground out. And did that one clip Lau? Well, he didn't sell it very well if it did get him. Brewers may take a look to see whether or not they want to challenge this. Murph, whether or not he challenges it or not, they will not. And Murph is going to go get Kyle Harrison. So it's another run, a five-run inning for the Pittsburgh Pirates. And if that one got him, I mean, it just grazed him. So Kyle Harrison faces 10 batters in the inning. Eight straight have reached since he got that second out. And Harrison gives the baseball to Pat Murphy, and his day is done. Pitching change brought to you by Iron Workers Local 8. 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That's IWL8.org. Chad Patrick's coming into this game in the second inning. Bases still loaded. 5-1 Pirates on the Brewers Radio Network.
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0: The second inning for the Pirates is becoming a bit of a mess for the Brewers pitching staff as Chad Patrick has to come into this ball game. After an inning and two-thirds from Kyle Harrison, he retired five of the first six batters he faced. Since then, eight straight have reached. A couple of hit batters, a couple of walks. Here's the pitch, and it's a strike on Nick Gonzalez. Gonzalez bounced to short earlier in the inning. Bases remain loaded for Pittsburgh. The 0-1 from Chad Patrick. Hit foul. It's nothing in two. Brewers, remember, took the lead in the top half of the second inning. It was 1-0. Now they trail 5-1. Lane's going to have his work cut out for him in the third.
5: Got a little work to do.
0: Yeah. Five runs on four hits for the Pirates. Pitch home. He is up and in. Spun him out.
5: Got to speak a lot of things into existence in the next two innings.
0: Well, the Brewers will have 2, 3, and 4 scheduled. Lara, Churio, Vaughn. Against somebody out of that bullpen for Pittsburgh. 1-2 to Gonzalez. Misses outside. 2 balls, 2 strikes. We are shielded from seeing numbers and what these pitchers look like because of an awning over the visiting bullpen. Two bullpens are stacked out in deep left center. 2-2 pitch. Fouled away. Gonzalez was late, but we could see their lower half, so wearing white pants.
6: We could do a broadcaster tax around the league and all of us chip in. Give them a ribbon board that shows us who's getting loose in that bullpen.
0: It's a right-hander, I know that. 2-2 on Gonzalez. Pitch from Patrick. Swing and a miss, he struck him out. Inning ends. Five runs come across on just three hits. There was an error.

0: and three left on base. We head to the third inning in Pittsburgh. Work to do for the Brewers offense. It's 5-1 Pirates on the Brewers Radio Network, presented by American Family Insurance.
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0: Brewers are down 5-1 as we play in the top half of inning number 3. 2, 3, and 4 coming up. Lane's got the play-by-play for you.
7: All right, thank you very much, Jeff. Christian Curtis. Christian spelled with a K. K-H-R-I-S-T-I-A-N. I've been doing a lot of spelling of pitchers' names for this Pittsburgh team the last couple of nights. He takes over on the mound for Pittsburgh. Luis Lara, first pitch, is in there for a strike, and it's 0-1. Right-hander, they will ask for more than three outs out of Christian Curtis, most likely, for these Pirates. The pitch to Lara is a ground ball. Right side, couple of hops out to the second baseman, Lau, fields and throws to first in time. And retires Lara for the first out of this third inning. For Christian Curtis, this is his fifth appearance of the year. He's 24 years of age. Former 12th round pick out of Arizona State. A right-hander. First offering to Jackson Churios down and away. And it's 1-0. His last outing, he went three innings. He's gone, in his four outings, he's gone at least three innings in three of them, and then went five innings in his first outing, all the way back on July the 18th in Cleveland, as Churios swings on that cut fastball and fouls it back. One ball and one strike. He has not started any games. He's been a bulk guy as a reliever on a few occasions. Swing and a miss. And it's 1-2 on Jackson Churio. Churio will walk back in the first inning. Curtis again out of the windup and the pitch. Swing and a miss. Jackson strikes out. Went after a slider that looked like it was up and out of the zone. And it was. Curtis gets a strikeout, and he's retired the first two batters he's faced here in the Brewers' half of the third. Whether you're crossing the state line or just crossing, going cross town, Club Citgo can save you money on every fill-up along the way, like 3 cents off every gallon every day. When you start with Citgo, you're good to go. Here's Andrew Vaughn, and he takes a first pitch strike. It's 0-1. Vaughn, a ground out back in the first, 0-1 this afternoon. It's turned into a nice afternoon here in Pittsburgh. As Jeff told you when we first came on the broadcast, we had overnight storms and some rain this morning. 0-1 is a ball low, checked on by Vaughn on that cutter, and it's one ball and one strike. But as the day has gone along, the clouds are still in the area, but the sun is peaking.

0: through and splashing down on the field here at PNC Park. 1-1. Vaughn, a swing and a miss at a slider, and it's 1-2. 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Cruz going back into his left, just a couple of steps. He's there to make the catch, and the Brewers go down in order against Curtis here in the top of the third. We go to the bottom of three. It's 5-1 Pittsburgh on the Brewers Radio Network, presented by American Family Insurance.
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0: Chet Patrick back out there after he got the final out of the second inning. Brewers will ask for a little bit of length from Chet Patrick, it would appear, here this afternoon. He'll get Simon, Triolo, and Davis, the bottom third of the order for the Pirates here. Ronnie Simon, switch hitter, flipped around left-handed against Chad Patrick, and the first pitch is lined to right, but right in the tracks of Frelick, who's there to make the catch for the first out. So Simon hit it well. 109 off the bat of Ronnie Simon, but right at Frelick. Ronnie Simon has swung it well against the Brewers this year. 3-for-6 now, and that only tells part of the story. One away for Jared Triolo. When the game is on the line, the Brewers rely on their elite bullpen. When your oral health is on the line, rely on a WDA member dentist. 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First offering to Triolo's in there for a strike on a cutter, and it's 0-1. Tough day again for Kyle Harrison. There were some encouraging signs, especially early. But the outing got away from him in that second inning. Couldn't get through the inning as that cutter missed down and away. And it's one ball and one strike here on Triolo. Triolo with an infield single back in the second inning. 1-1 pitch. He is a ground ball to the left side of the second base back. Played by Terang. Throws to first. A stretch by Vaughn. He held the bag. And, ooh, my goodness. Bryce Terang and Andrew Vaughn turning that into an out. Great play by Vaughn. The throw, because of Terang being on the move and throwing across his body, was kind of up the line toward right field, and Vaughn able to stretch, go into a belly flop essentially on the dirt and make that catch and hold the bag. Just a tremendous play all the way around. It really wasn't that dissimilar from the infield single Triolo had in that second inning. That one caused Terang to go a little bit further to the other side of the second base bag. Two outs here, and Henry Davis is the batter, and he takes the ball. It's 1-0. But Terang's range has certainly been on display early on in this game. Davis reached on the catcher's interference back in the second inning. The pitch down and

0: away with a sinker. 98 miles an hour on that sinker from Chad Pat, and it's two balls and no strikes. Schneider and their professional truck drivers remind you, put your phone away while driving. Your full attention can save lives. Patrick's 2-0 pitch up and in on Henry Davis. And it goes to three balls and no strikes on the Pirates catcher. Patrick's retired all three that he's faced since coming on in relief of Harrison in that second inning. 3-0 pitch is in there with a cutter, and it's 3-1. Connor Griffin in the on-deck circle for Pittsburgh. A 5-1 Pirates lead, and it is a bullpen day for Pittsburgh, so I will tell you that the Pirates probably taking nothing for granted with this lead. Pitch is up and in, and it's a walk to Henry Davis, and he reaches with two outs for Connor Griffin. So each time the Pirates have come to the plate here today, first, second, and third innings, the first two have been retired, and then the third batter of the inning has reached. Patrick hoping this is more like the first inning, where the next batter was Rafael Flores that he struck out. Here's Griffin, who had the two-run double back in the second inning. And the first pitch to him, swing and a miss, and it's 0-1. We have seen so many wild ball games in this ballpark over the years. And so neither team with a 5-1 lead early would ever feel comfortable because of how so many of these games have played. And it's a bullpen day today for the Pirates. A one pitch, that missed outside. It's one ball and one strike on Connor Griffin. O'Neill Cruz is in the on-deck circle for the Pirates. Runner at first is Davis, the pitch. And missed away with a cutter. It goes to 2-1. 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The 2-1 pitch is swung on and fouled back and into the net. It's 2-2. The Dodgers with a 4-0 lead over Cincinnati. That game's in the top of the fourth in Cincy. Kyle Tucker hit a two-run home run in the first inning. He added an RBI double later, so he has driven in three of the four runs for the Dodgers in that game. 2-2 pitch. Swing and a foul tip held on to by Bo Naylor, and the inning is over. So an ortho ASAP strikeout for Chad Patrick, his second in relief, and he puts up a zero in the bottom of the third. We go to the fourth inning, 5-1 Pirates on the Brewers Radio Network, presented by American Family Insurance.
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0: 5-1 Pirates as we go to the top of the fourth inning here in Pittsburgh. Christian Curtis stays on the mound for the Pirates.

0: Pirates. It'll be Sanchez, Ortiz, and Frelick to come to the plate here in this fourth inning. This is how the second inning started when the Brewers plated their only run of this game so far. It was Sanchez that led off with a single. Curtis's first offering is in there for a strike at its 0-1, a cut fastball at 90. And Carbliss, a proud partner of the Milwaukee Brewers. Premium ready-to-drink cocktail, zero carbs, zero sugar, zero gluten. 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Carbliss, this is more. Sanchez takes down and away with a cutter, and it's 1-1. Brewers won game number 95 on the season last night. Their 95th win. They are 95-57 as Sanchez swings on it, fouls it back to the backstop. One ball and two strikes the count here on Gary. Brewers already won the Central. They're two games off the franchise record of 97 wins they set a season ago. A 5-5 record in these final 10 games would give them the franchise's first 100-win season. 1-2 pitch is a breaking ball called for a third strike. So Sanchez strikes out looking. And there is one away here in the Brewers' half of the fourth. Just for comparison's sake, last year the Brewers did not win game number 96, which is what the Brewers are trying to do today if they can come from behind against these Pirates. They didn't win game number 96 until September the 24th of last year. Joey Ortiz, a swing and a miss, and it's 0-1. So trending about a week ahead of time almost from last year's record pace. Pitches down and away, and it's 1-1 on Ortiz. There's been a lot of time spent discussing Ortiz and the place he got to at the plate in late June, early July, and all those numbers that we've brought to you so many times. 1-1, missed down and in, two balls and one strike. And again, he got off to a tough start. Similar to last year, where he got off to a tough start. He was hitting under, well under 200 last year through late May. 2-1 is a ground ball left side, and into left field, it's a base hit for Joey Ortiz. So Ortiz, with his fifth hit of this series, came into today hitting 400 in the month of September. That adds to it. And the Brewers have a base runner with one out now for Sal Frelick. And then he really swung it better from late May on last year. He was certainly a better representation of maybe what he had done in 2024 in the second half of the season, a little bit before it. Frelick takes a strike on the outside edge, and it's 0-1. So Ortiz last year from May 22nd on hit 259, which with the defense he gives you, if he hits 259, you'll take that. Nothing in one here on Frelick. Curtis kicks and delivers, and Sal a little bloop on the infield, though. And Connor Griffin there to make the catch for the second out. And there's two away now for Bo Naylor. So if you just go back to that May 22nd date of last year and look at his numbers, that covers 228 games, so it's way more than a season. He's hitting 264 since that time. So even with the little blip to start this year, because of this strong second half over a very large sample, Joey's been doing a pretty good job at the plate for the crew. Not a ton of power, but that probably never will be there. Bo Naylor swings on the first pitch and fouls it back and out of play. No balls and one strike to count. This one's chopped foul over by the third base dugout. It's 0-2. I do think Joey could get to a point where he's hitting 15 home runs in a season. I mean, he basically did that in 24.
1: Take 10 homers.
0: Yeah.
1: Take 10 homers and close to 20 stolen bases. And the fact that he has gotten his batting average up to 270 from where it was in the span of 2.5 months. With that many at-bats, you're hitting the ball really well.
0: 0-2 pitch. That missed low, and it's one ball and two strikes. And you think about, just go with the month of September as the

example. Think about the outs he's made, how many hard contacts there have been in those here in September from Joey Ortiz. 1-2 to Naylor. He is a chopper foul up the first baseline. We'll do it again at 1-2. It's been fun to watch. He is one of the easiest guys to root for in that clubhouse. And

there's a lot of to play together and find a way to win baseball games. However that has to happen, they're all on board in that regard. 2 balls and 2 strikes on Naylor. The pitch. And a liner foul down the first baseline. We'll do it again at 2-2. Naylor putting together a nice at-bat here against Christian Curtis. He's thrown 26 pitches. He worked a 1-2-3 third inning. Retired the first batter of this fourth inning. Then Ortiz with the base hit. Now a lengthy battle with Naylor. This will be the seventh pitch of this battle. Curtis brings home the pitch, and Naylor took down and in. The count is full. It's 3-2. Ortiz still standing at first. Brewers trailing 5-1. Top of the fourth inning. Naylor 0-for-1 today. He was called out on strikes against Otell back in the second inning. The pitch swung on and chopped foul. And we'll do it again at 3-2. Ortiz, of course, was off with the pitch. And will be again. This is going to be the ninth pitch of this at-bat. Very good at-bat being put together here by Bo Naylor. Trying to extend this inning to David Hamilton, who's in the on-deck circle for the crew. Curtis out of the stretch. There goes the runner. The 3-2 pitch missed outside. He walked him. So Naylor works the walk, and now first and second for the crew. Another ortho ASAP walk. 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And now a very quick visit between Henry Davis, Rafael Flores, who, of course, has caught the first two games of this series. He's over there as the first baseman joining in on the conversation as well with Christian Curtis. And the Brewers trailing 5-1 with a chance to change the feel of this game with one big swing here. David Hamilton will be the batter. He had an RBI single back in the second inning. Drove in the only run of this game so far for the crew. So a base hit and a walk, but two outs here in the fourth. And the conference, which was brought to you by Potawatomi Sportsbook, wall-to-wall screens, elite dining, and over 95 kiosks. A fan's dream, Potawatomi Sportsbook, become a legend. It is over. And now the first pitch to David Hamilton is rolled foul into the Brewers' dugout, and it's 0-1. Brewers jumped out to a 1-0 lead today, but the Pirates with a 5-run bottom of the second inning. And they lead it 5-1 here in the fourth. But the Brewers with a 2-out threat. Curtis looks at second, and now the pitch. And he took a strike at the top of the zone with a cut fastball. It's 0-2. Terang in the on-deck circle if Hamilton could find a way to reach here. 0-2 pitch, and poked down the left field line.

0: history, which is kind of hard to believe with some of the great teams and the great tradition they've had here. But they've been a good offense. 1-2 pitch. Hamilton took low. 2 balls and 2 strikes. And they were able to use that good offense for the 5 runs that they put across in the second inning. But the Brewers have been one of the best offenses in baseball when you look at all the different numbers. And they've been a great comeback team over the course of this year. 2-2. Hamilton pops it up into foul territory, third base side, drifting into foul territory as Triolo with the sunglasses on. He makes the catch, and the inning is over. So the Brewers had a threat with 2 outs, but unable to push anything across. We go to the bottom of the fourth. It is 5-1 Pittsburgh on the Brewers Radio Network, presented by American Family Insurance.
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0: It is 5-1 Pittsburgh as the Brewers go to the bullpen here for the bottom of the fourth inning. Jojo Romero takes over on the mound for the Crew. It'll be O'Neill Cruz, Brian Reynolds, and Rafael Flores Jr. to come to the plate for the Pirates. Brewers wrapping up this series here this afternoon with Pittsburgh and then off to Baltimore. A 3-game series in Charm City against the Orioles. First pitch from Romero is a swing and a miss over the top of a sinking fastball for O'Neill Cruz, and it's 0-1. Orioles still somewhat a part of the wild card conversation in the American League. Feels like everybody is. The 0-1 missed up and away. 1 ball and 1 strike. They would have to jump a handful of teams, but 3.5 out of a wild card spot. As Cruz checked on a sweeper down and away, and it's 2-1. So the Orioles have something to play for this weekend at Camden Yards. Romero's 2-1 pitch, and he landed a sweeper for a strike, and it's 2-2. O'Neill Cruz, a 2-run single back in the second inning. He is 1-for-2 today, 3-for-10 in the series. Homered in last night's game. 2-2 pitch. Swing and a foul tip, but not squeezed by Naylor. It popped out of the glove. I think Naylor's trying to argue that he dropped it on the exchange. And now James Hoy is trying to explain things, I think, into the Brewers' dugout. The Brewers are arguing, saying ask for help. Naylor thought he caught it and then dropped it on the exchange, and he absolutely did. I think that's right. And so DJ Rayburn, actually it's John Lipka from second base that's coming in to talk to James Hoy about this. And let's see what we've got. Yep, he's going to be out. So James Hoy changes the call after talking with John Lipka, who had the best angle at it from second base. And Don Kelly's going to come out and have a conversation. After seeing the replay, though, I think they got this right for sure. It did look like Naylor caught it. It was kind of snow.

0: snow cone, but it was secured, and then as he went to take the baseball out of the glove, that's when he dropped it. So it'll be a strikeout of O'Neill Cruz. Ortho ASAP strikeout, and there's one away for Brian Reynolds.
1: Good on John Lipka from running in from his second base umpiring position to get that call right.
0: Yeah.
1: Not just saying, all right, you're the crew chief, I'm not going to overturn you.
0: So here's Reynolds, hits from the right side against Romero, and a swing and a miss through a sweeper. It's 0-1. Reynolds has reached both times today, double back in the first, hit by a pitch in the second inning. Told you in the pregame show, the Brewers have pitched him really well this year. 0-1. That caught the outside edge with a sweeper. It's no balls and two strikes. He came into today just 7-for-40 against the Brewers this year. Only the one extra base hit. And that is a far cry from what he had done in his career against the Brewers. This is a team that he's had about as much success against, not named the Cincinnati Reds, in his career. 0-2 pitch. And a fly ball into right center field. Lara tracking it. Back into his left a few steps. Makes the catch. There's two away now for Rafael Flores Jr. Well, retired veterans can turn to Network Health for affordable and reliable health plans tailored to meet your needs. 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Romero trying to work a 1-2-3 fourth inning here. It's another guy. We talked a lot about Kyle Harrison in the pregame show. Pitch missed outside. It's 1-0. Still kind of working himself back. Brewers would like to have him really sharp come playoff time. There are some teams in that National League field. 1-0 pitch. That missed up and in, and it's two balls and no strikes. That have some very dangerous left-handed hitters at the top of their lineups. You think about the Dodgers, you think about the Phillies. 2-0 pitch. Ground ball left side. Ranging to his left is Hamilton. Plays it on the forehand, throws to first in time. And it's a 1-2-3 inning for JoJo Romero. You think about the Braves with Matt Olson and Drake Baldwin. Having good lefties in the pen is going to matter come postseason time. 5-1, Pirates lead it as we head to the fifth on the Brewers Radio Network, presented by American Family Insurance.
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0: We go to the fifth inning in Pittsburgh. It's a 5-1 Pirates lead. And back in with the play-by-play, here's Jeff Levering.
1: Thank you so much, Lane. It's Bryce Terang leading it off. And the first pitch is a ball. It's 1-0. Bryce Terang, the leadoff man for the Brewers, 0-for-2 today. Lara to follow, and then Jackson Churiel. Curtis pitch, a wave and a miss at another changeup. One ball, one strike on Bryce Terang. 1-for-7 in this series. He's walked 5 times. At this juncture of the ball game, Brewers trying to string together some hits. There's a strike on.

0: on Terang. He'll challenge.
1: The batter's challenging.
0: Brought to you by Pella Windows and Doors of Wisconsin. What say you, ABS system? Strike.
1: Milwaukee will have one left.
0: At the bottom of the zone. And most of the baseball in the strike zone. Bryce Terang does not challenge very often. That was just his seventh challenge of the year. And he has now missed just twice. 5 out of 7. Here's the pitch. Skips in the dirt. No challenge necessary. 2 balls and 2 strikes. Run on 4 hits for the Brewers. 5 runs on 4 hits for the Pirates. Christian Curtis, a right-hander, deals, and it's fouled away. Another changeup. That changeup is a good pitch for Christian Curtis. Some good action. Late break. That last one at 86 miles an hour. Actually spins the changeup better than he does his fastball. Pitch is fouled back. That was a cutter at 92. Very rarely do you see a changeup with a higher RPM than a fastball. But that's what you get out of Christian Curtis. Typically, you want the changeup to spin less. 2-2. Swing and a miss. There was the changeup again. And he strikes out Bryce Terang. That's the 3rd strikeout for Curtis. Luis Lara's the hitter. Like to take a moment and thank the sheet metal workers of local Smart 18. Partnership for the Brewers Radio Network all season. 2nd year they've been doing that, sponsoring the player of the game. Pitch to Lara, misses high. 1 ball, no strikes. Scott Kanoki, who is the president and business manager of Smart 18. And Brad Kalsick, financial secretary treasurer. That one is low. 2 balls, no strikes. Posted them up in the booth earlier this year. Time used as Curtis wants a new baseball. So Luis Lara takes that opportunity to step out of the box. Fluorescent yellow spikes. Pink armband on his right side. 2-0 pitch. Lara hits it foul left side. 2 balls and 1 strike. Got that Mother's Day fluorescent pink armband on his right arm. Goes well with the gray pants and the light blue top. Here's the 2-1. And it's up and away. 3 balls and 1 strike. Kind of outfit that would look really good. I don't know if you've seen this trend here recently, Lane, but people are plugging themselves into AI to see what they would look like in the 80s and 90s. Mm-hmm. 3-1 is high for ball 4. So a 1-out walk. 2nd walk issued by Curtis in his outing. And Jackson Churio hits. He has walked and struck out. With all the fluorescent, so much hairspray.
2: Uh-huh. Aquanet.
0: It's a lot of it.
2: Windbreakers.
0: Bunch of acid washed jeans.
2: What were the, remember the ankle weights? Like for jazzercise?
0: Sure.
2: That people would wear?
0: Sure. A lot of spandex?
2: Yeah.
0: I never wore any of those ankle weights.
2: No.
0: I did have lots of colors, however.
2: Yeah.
0: Going back and looking at some of my grade school photos.
2: Do you remember toggles were a thing on our shoes? This is more 90s now, I think.
0: Toggles?
2: You explain. Like, they were little toggles that you would put your shoestrings through, and instead of tying your shoes, you just pull the toggles tight. That was a thing, at least in Southwest Iowa.
0: It
2: was,
0: all right.
2: At least with Lane Grindle, it was a thing.
0: I just tied my shoes.
2: Yeah, the toggles were kind of, that's more 90s.
0: Okay. Churio at the plate after a brief meeting at the mound. The pitch home, a ground ball hit towards the shortstop. Griffin will go across the diamond and get the out on Churio. Into scoring position goes Luis Lara.
2: The other thing that came about the same time as the toggles were these little

0: strips that would stick to the back of your shoe with sayings on them. So you'd have, like, rad, and then you would stick it to the back of your shoe. That was hot for about 2 months.
1: I don't remember those either.
0: Didn't make its way to Sacktown.
1: Apparently not. Tubular, radical, bodacious. Pitches a strike on Vaughn. It's 0-1.
0: I mean, we're totally in 90s mode now. No fear t-shirts.
1: Oh, yeah. It wasn't here that we had the conversation. It was definitely in Cincinnati, I remember. As the 0-1 to Vaughn is a check swing. Did he go? He did. Nothing in two. When we were discussing the JNCO jeans fad.
0: Yep.
1: I mean, you could fit two legs in one of the pant legs of a JNCO jean.
0: Absolutely.
1: With the hammer clip. That's how you knew you were cool. Had the hammer clip.
0: Yep.
1: Here's the 0-2. Hit foul. We owe you 10 seconds for station ID to get your thoughts about how you want to chime in with us on the Brewers Radio Network.
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1: On to the count on Andrew Vaughn. And the pitch is hit off the end of the bat, foul again. With 90s man Lane Grindle. Kent Sommerfeld still kind of wears some shirts from the 90s.
0: Yeah. Occasionally.
1: Jeff Levering with you.
0: Remember the slap bracelets, too?
1: Oh, yeah. May or may not have a few of those running around. Pogs?
0: Yes.
1: 0-2 pitch. Check swing and a breaking ball. Did he go? Not this time. Sean Barber over at first base. All I know is that the vibes were really good in the 80s and 90s. Speaking of vibes, Vibe Check, a cooler full of Vizzy Hard Seltzer. That's a big vibe. Vizzy Hard Seltzer, the seltzer that passes the Vibe Check. Tubular. 1-2. The pitch. Hit in the air to center field. O'Neill Cruz got a late break, now comes in. Cap flies off. Makes the catch. And the inning ends. Not so rad. Brewers did not score. 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
1: New pitcher for the Brewers, right-hander Garrett Stallings, takes over in this bottom of the fifth inning. He'll face Brandon Lau, Nick Gonzalez, and Ronnie Simon. Pirates with a 5-1 lead over the Brewers at the moment. Wind has picked up, blown out towards center field. Pirates with a 5-run second inning. They haven't done anything otherwise. They got 5 runs on 3 hits. And none of the hits were hit hard.

0: First pitch to Lau is a strike, and it's 0-1. We just had the pierogi race in between the innings, and it was Sauerkraut Saul who took it down. Lau calls time. Oliver Onion with his glasses. Not very good with the wind resistance. Jalapeno Hannah, who's got the purse, that's also not good. Almost like Chorizo's big old hat at home. Parmesan Pete pitches a ball outside. Two balls and a strike on Brandon Lau. Is it me or the pierogi's looking a little thin these days?
1: Yeah. Maybe.
0: Pitch is a swing and a miss. Good changeup from Stallings. Two balls, two strikes. I just don't think they're filling their guts very much these days. It's a little light on the stuffing. 2-2 pitch. Lau looks low. Three balls and two strikes.
1: Oliver needs more onion.
0: Yeah, I'm just... Pierogi's got to have some oomph to him.
1: What's the red one?
0: Saul. That's sauerkraut
1: that's,
0: Saul.
1: That's our winner.
0: Yeah, that was our winner. Hat backwards. That's low for ball, and Lau draws a walk.
1: He's not like a normal pierogi. He's a cool pierogi.
0: He is a rad pierogi. Speaking of our 90s terms. Now, this is a first. We've been coming here for 12 years. And it is always the same temperature in this booth, whether it is the summertime or whether it's April and it's 15 degrees. That vent is always the same temperature. We just had a couple of people from Stadium Ops just pop up. They took the temperature. It is 61.2 degrees.
1: Beautiful.
0: That is what that vent is reading right now. Now it's down to 61. 60.8 at all times. I love it. This is great. In the moment, he just said he loved me too. Thank you.
1: They're so polite here at PNC Park.
0: Thank you, guys. It feels great.
2: That's some service right there, making sure the vents are working.
0: I mean, they're definitely working. They never not work.
1: No.
0: That's the problem. But the one day, as Stallings working on Gonzalez, one ball and one strike. Here comes the pitch, and it's a strike. The days where we really want it to be cold in here, when we walk over from the team hotel, which is on the other side of the Allegheny River in downtown Pittsburgh, we walk across the Clemente Bridge. And there are days in Pittsburgh where it can be steamy.
2: Yes.
0: 1-2 coming back, and it's a foul tip held on to by Naylor. Gonzalez strikes out with the ASAP strikeout. So on those hot days, like in July, where temperatures are in the mid-80s, but with the humidity, can feel like it is a swamp. You walk across that Clemente Bridge, and then three-quarters of the way around the ballpark, and all you want to do is sit in this ice box of a booth and sit in front of the vent.
2: Put me in the fridge.
0: Pitch to Simon, a fly ball into shallow right. Frelick is behind it. And puts it away for the second out. Those are the days where you want to just post up in front and cool off. Today was not that day. I got to the booth after walking across. There was some rain earlier in the day, which made it a little more muggy when I walked across the Clemente Bridge with my warm cup of coffee, which was a decision that I made. It could have been an iced coffee, but I went hot coffee.
1: It's morning.
0: It was.
1: Morning's kind of hot coffee.
0: I needed a pick-me-up. I needed a morning pick-me-up of coffee, my first cup.
2: Yeah, I'm hot in the morning and then do the iced in the afternoon as a treat.
0: Well, we don't have that luxury because we had a morning game today. But all I wanted was to sit in front of that vent. I didn't turn it on until about 10 o'clock this morning. Something about energy saving, I don't know. That was giving me a bad time about listening. I don't know, wasn't really paying attention. But that was great. In the moment, taking the temperature reading of the booth. Because when we try and fix the temperature in the back of the booth, that thing's not even attached to the wall.
2: It doesn't do anything, yeah.
0: The dial does bupkis. 0-1 on Jared Triolo. Here's the pitch from Stallings, and it is a strike on the outside corner. It's 0-2. There were times where we would have to

0: tape things to this vent. Lane has a cardboard box with duct tape on his vent.
1: That's my on-off switch.
0: That is your on and off switch, yep. Mine is just open for business at all times. Here's the 0-2. And it just missed. We'll get a challenge from Bo Naylor.
2: Catcher's challenging.
0: This would be the last challenge for the Brewers. Brought to you by Pella Windows and Doors of Wisconsin. And it's a strike. He's gone.
2: Milwaukee has one remaining.
0: Again, half the baseball in the strike zone. You can't miss those pitches. But that's why we had the challenge system in place. A zero put up by Stallings. The vent is running beautifully here in the radio booth at PNC Park. We head to the sixth inning, 5-1 Pittsburgh on the Brewers Radio Network, presented by American Family Insurance.
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0: We have reached the sixth inning in Pittsburgh. Cooled off nicely. 5-1 Pirates. Gary Sanchez leads off. Kurt is still out there on the mound. First pitch, big curveball inside. One ball and no strikes. Sixth inning is the Woodman's Food Market's home run inning. Our contestant today is Larry Leiderman of Green Bay. Larry would win a gift card jackpot of $700 if a member of the Brewers hits a home run in the inning. That pitch misses down and away. Two balls, no strikes. $100 will be added to the total for each additional home run this inning. Visit any participating Woodman store to enter. Service and savings, that's Woodman's. Good luck to Larry Leiderman of Green Bay. Two balls, no strikes. Here's the pitch. And Sanchez hits it fair down the third baseline. Backhand pickup by Triolos. Plants his foot, throws across the diamond in time. And Sanchez is out. Hit it hard, but Triolo knew the base runner, knew he had time, and made a nice strong throw. The former Gold Glove winner. One up and one down for Joey Ortiz, who's one out of two. Ortiz waiting on Christian Curtis. Here's the pitch, and it is low. Lane told you Christian spelled with a K-H, Curtis spelled with a C, just in case you're curious.
9: Yeah, I never really gave them the full picture, did I?
0: Well, you did the what you needed to do.
9: I assumed they knew Curtis was with a C, but it can be with a K, absolutely.
0: Some people would say Christian should only be with a C, mm-hmm. But this is a Christian with a K. So I just decided to clarify that Curtis is also spelled with a C. This is up and in. Three balls and no strikes on Joey Ortiz, spelled with a J. Waits on a 3-0. See if he's got a green light. He does not. Ooh, and took a strike. And Ortiz is going to challenge this one. And
2: Milwaukee is challenging.
0: I think he feels pretty confident about it. This pitch, even from up here, on top of the Himalayas, looked pretty high, and it is
2: Milwaukee
0: high.
2: Has one remaining.

0: Tough day for old James.
1: James Hoy. Oh, boy. 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
1: Three and a third innings out of the bullpen for Christian Curtis. He gives way to Gregory Soto, a left-hander. Sal Frelick, Bo Naylor, and then Hamilton after that. Bryce Terang also looming, so pocket of left-handers for Soto to navigate. Ortiz after a walk. Pitch to Frelick is a ball down and away and a challenge.
5: Pittsburgh is challenging.
1: Henry Davis, the catcher, challenging this play, brought to you by Pella Windows and Doors of Wisconsin. Davis with a pretty good glare on the home plate umpire.
5: Pittsburgh will have two.
1: And it is a strike. Here, James Hoy is sounding a little frustrated. Well, get him right.
6: I think that tone was directed at himself.
1: Mm-hmm. 0-1 the count. Soto, long look at first, now throws, and that is called a ball. No challenge this time from Davis. 96-mile-an-hour fastball from Soto. Brewers trying to find their offense. A run on four hits, all singles. Pitch to Frelick is a ball, and we'll get another challenge.
5: Pittsburgh is challenging.
1: Brought to you by Pella Windows and Doors of Wisconsin. Boy, we're selling a lot of windows here in this game with James Hoy. Taking another look, and it did clip the outside corner.
6: It's getting shorter and shorter with what he's saying.
1: They have two. I mean, the blood is starting to really...
6: They have two.
1: And blood's really starting to coagulate in the neck of James Hoy. This one hit foul by Frelick on a breaking ball. Just stood up after that foul ball and started shaking his head. Hey, man, call him like you see him. Well, you're just not seeing him very good today. That happens. Again, that's why they put this challenge system into place. It's on the catcher to challenge it. 1-2. Misses high. Two balls, two strikes. Now, here's the question. If and when both teams exhaust their allotment of challenges, how big will that zone get, or how small will that zone get? 2-2 on Frelick. The pitch hit towards right, a base hit. Joey Ortiz will go from first to third. Frelick, big turn, puts on the brakes. Down by

0: four. No reason to try and stretch that single into a double. And Sal picks up his second hit of the day. Runners around the corners. And Bo Naylor hits. Naylor has walked and struck out. Five to one Pirates, top half of the sixth inning. Second pitcher being used by Pittsburgh in this inning. Started with Curtis, who's the long guy. Naylor takes a strike. It's 0-1. Cooper Pratt is out in the on-deck circle. He would hit for Hamilton. Soto's pitch is down low and away. One ball, one strike. Well, it's here, fall baseball. It's the best kind. So enjoy the race to the playoffs with award-winning Pine River cheese spreads, Cedar Crest delicious ice cream, and custard and America's finest sausage from Usinger's. It's the best of the best and made right here in Wisconsin. One and one on Naylor. Soto delivers. Got a strike at the knees. One ball and two strikes. Soto, from the third base side, throws to Naylor, and he missed low. Two balls, two strikes, 99-mile-an-hour sinker from Gregory Soto. Good day to be out in the sun in Pittsburgh, as the cloud cover has basically left the area. 2-2 on the way. Ground ball, hits a short double play ball. Griffin steps on second, throws to first, and it's a wide throw and into the camera well. The Brewers will get a run, and Naylor will get second base on the bad throw by Connor Griffin. What should have been an inning-ending double play turns into a run batted in, and the inning continues for Cooper Pratt. It's 5-2. Taylor May double play right there to Connor Griffin. He just could not finish off the play. So Naylor does indeed pick up an RBI, goes to second on an E6. And Cooper Pratt hits for Hamilton. Pratt started last night. Pitch from Soto is a breaking ball off the plate away. Pratt was 2-for-4, including an RBI single, also stole a base.
1: The pitcher is challenging.
0: Ooh, the pitcher is challenging this one. We haven't seen a lot of pitcher challenges this year. Soto challenging this. And it's a strike.
1: Two remaining.
0: Oh, my goodness. I would say 1/64th of the baseball got the strike zone. But Soto used the challenge, and I bet you the entire Pirates dugout is happy that he won that challenge. Otherwise, he wouldn't be invited back in. There's a swing and a miss at a slider. And it's 0-2. We've seen that before when challenges seem to be more selfish.
2: Mm-hmm.
0: And select managers do not think very highly of that. I would say most managers.
2: I'd say, yeah. Unanimous.
0: Nothing in two on Cooper Pratt. Soto throws home, and it's fouled away. From a breaking ball.
2: They're not your challenges. They're the team's challenges. And that's kind of a hard thing to remember sometimes when you're emotional about wanting to get the call. That's Soto's sixth challenge this year. That's incredible.
0: That's a lot of challenges from a pitcher. Surprise, his light is that green. The 0-2. Pratt down the left field line. This is trouble if it's fair. It is a foul ball. Just curled in front of the foul pole down the left field line. That would have got the Brewers right back in the ball game. Instead, it stays 0-2 on Cooper Pratt. Pratt was gunning for his fourth home run. It's not a lot of space between the foul pole and foul territory down that left field line. It's about 5 feet foul, tops.

0: 0-2 on Cooper Pratt. He crowds the plate. Runner at second base is Naylor. 0-2 coming. Bouncer hit to second base. Lau has it. Throws to first. Pratt is out. Brewers were feet away from getting right back in it. They're still in it. 5-2 is the score as we go to the bottom of the sixth inning in Pittsburgh. 5-2 Pirates on the Brewers Radio Network, presented by American Family Insurance.
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0: Garrett Stallings stays in the game for the Brewers. Cooper Pratt also stays in the game at short. Ortiz slides over to third. Brewers did get a run across in that sixth inning on the RBI fielder's choice from Bo Naylor. Run on a hit, there was an error, and one left. And the first pitch to Henry Davis is a strike. Stallings ready to work and his pitch to Davis. Check swing foul. Got a piece of the catcher, Naylor. 0-2 the count on Davis. I was so locked in on that vent story that I was telling in the bottom of the fifth inning that I forgot to write in what happened to Ronnie Simon and also Jared Triolo to end the fifth inning. So I'll go back and fill that in. Henry Davis fouls it away. What happened? We had the walk. We had a strikeout. What did Simon do, Lane?
1: Simon
0: says,
1: I'm going to hit a fly ball to right. That'll be
0: gone. Yeah, that was. I remember that. And then Triolo, as the 0-2 pitch, is a called third strike. Good change up. Stalling strikes out. That is written down on the score sheet.
1: And you can just write that down right above it and a little bit to the left on Jared Triolo.
0: That's right. That was the challenged call. Okay, now we're all caught up. Thank you, Lane. Thanks for keeping the score.
1: Yeah.
0: I was really intent on telling the vent story.
1: That's why we make a team.
0: Teamwork makes the dream work. Connor Griffin, top of the order, fouled back into the net, and it's 0-1. Well, we didn't make Larry Leiterman of Green Bay a winner in our Woodman's Food Market's home run inning in the top of the sixth. Sorry about that, Larry. Maybe next time, tomorrow, it'll be $750 in the kitty. Pitch is high from Stallings with a cutter. One ball, one strike on Connor Griffin. Brewers and Orioles. Lane and Josh will have the call for you on Friday and Saturday. Pitch is down and away. Two balls and one strike. I'll be back for my assignment for the Sunday night tilt, the series finale between the Brewers and the Orioles before squad heads.

0: Philadelphia. The 2-1. Connor Griffin, it's a high fly to right. Sal Frelick towards the gap is there and makes the catch. Two away. Need a post-game snack? Well, there's an app for that. 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O'Neill Cruz is at the plate. Two away in the sixth inning. Pitch to Cruz is low. One ball and no strikes. Cruz with a two-run single back in the second inning. A pair of two-run hits back-to-back. Kind of spoiled a good appearance from Kyle Harrison. Pitches away. Got the first five batters in the first six that he faced. Some tough luck against Kyle Harrison as Cruz takes a strike with the changeup. It's 2-1. Chad Patrick has thrown the ball well. Got a clean inning from JoJo Romero, and Stallings looking to put up his second consecutive zero. 2-1 the count, and here it comes to O'Neill. Cruz, and it's a strike. 2-2. Stallings on his way back on 2-2. Swing and a miss. He struck him out with a changeup. 2Ks in a flawless sixth inning for Garrett Stallings. We head to the seventh. 5-2 Pirates on the Brewers Radio Network, presented by American Family Insurance.
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0: Top of the order coming up for the Brewers. They'll see a new arm out there on the mound to tell you about it. And the rest of the seventh inning, here's Lane.
7: All right, thank you very much. Camilo Doval will take over for the Pirates. Saw him in last night's game. He'll get the seventh inning here this afternoon. Bryce Durang to lead off against him. And Doval, the former Yankee, former Giant, raises the leg, brings home the first pitch, and lined into left for a base hit for Bryce Durang. So good start to this seventh inning for the crew. They have been the comeback crew over the course of the year this year. 41 comeback wins. That's the fourth most in baseball. And off to a good start here in the seventh inning, trailing by 3 runs, 5-2. This has been a Pirates bullpen that's been susceptible over the course of this year. And you want to get the work done in the seventh and eighth innings, preferably, because Mason Montgomery would be looming in that ninth inning. As Luis Lara takes high, it's 1-0, and Montgomery's pitched very well at the back of this bullpen for the Pirates. But sometimes getting the ball to him has been challenging. Durang with his lead from first. And the 0-1. Lara, a chopper right back to Doval. He's going to go to second, and the throw.

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1: We're going to hold
0: at the second base bag as James Hoy accidentally turned his mic on there for a second. And he saved Camilo Doval, who threw that ball in the dirt on a hop. But Griffin, able to hold the bag and pick it for the first out. So Lara at first on a fielder's choice. And that'll get Jackson Churio to the plate here. If you're injured, it's time to call in the right relief. 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First pitch to Churio, missed inside, it's 1-0. So Lara at first after the fielder's choice. Brewers trying to put something together here. They have out-hit the Pirates 6-4 in this game. All five runs for Pittsburgh came in that second inning. Duvall's pitch missed inside, and it goes to two balls and no strikes on Jackson, who is 0-2 today with a walk. Just 1-12 with this series for Churio, who had that big homestand against the Cubs and Reds. Had been red hot coming into this series. 2-0 pitch. Jackson took a strike on the outside edge with a sinker at 97. It's 2-1. Andrew Vaughn in the on-deck circle for Milwaukee. Two balls and one strike on Churio. Duvall brings home the pitch, and Jackson checked on a pitch that came inside. They appealed to first, and Sean Barber says he offered at it. No real argument from Jackson. Pitch ran in on him. It was a sinker. It was way in off the plate. Churio now is going to call timeout. Go for a little walk outside of the box, try to clear his head here. It's two balls and two strikes on Jackson. Duvall looking in. Here's the pitch. Swing and a miss. Struck him out with a slider. Churio down on strikes, and there's two away. And that will get Andrew Vaughn to the plate for Milwaukee. Vaughn 0-3 today. 1-5 in the series. Good slider from Duvall. Churio now 0-3 today. First offering to Vaughn is in the dirt and picked nicely by Davis with a backhand. One ball and no strikes. Again, all five runs for the Pirates came in the second inning off Kyle Harrison after he retired the first two batters on six pitches. Looked like he was going to have a quick inning. The next eight reached. 1-0 missed high. And it's two balls and no strikes on Vaughn. And it was kind of an innocent start to that rally. Simon walked. Triolo had an infield single. Then there was the catcher's interference. And all of a sudden, the Pirates had the bases loaded with two outs in a blink of an eye. 2-0. And Vaughn took a strike with a sinker at 97. It's 2-1. And then a couple of soft hits, a soft double by Griffin and a soft single by Cruz. And it was 4-0. And then Brandon Lau was hit by a pitch with the bases loaded. A couple of batters later, 2-1. Swing and a miss at a slider. It's two balls and two strikes. Cruz got a leadoff single from Terang. Trying not to waste it here in this top of the seventh. Duvall, the 2-2 to Vaughn, and a swing and a miss. Struck him out with a slider, and the inning is over. So after the leadoff single, the Brewers unable to get anything done. We go to the bottom of the seventh. It's 5-2 Pittsburgh on the Brewers Radio Network, presented by American Family Insurance.
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3: 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Garrett Stallings stays out there on the mound for the Brewers. And the first pitch to Reynolds is in there for a strike. It's 0-1. A one pitch from Stallings. That one missed outside with a changeup. One ball and one strike to count. Stallings has done nothing but deliver in the big leagues so far in his career. This is his sixth appearance. He's yet to give up a run. Pitch missed low with a changeup. Two balls and one strike. Through three scoreless innings against Cincinnati last Friday, he's already struck out four through two innings here today. This one's chopped foul at the plate, and it's two balls and two strikes. I know the manager's been really impressed with how he's handled himself and how his stuff has played. Stallings' changeup is a real pitch. It's had a lot of success in the big leagues. And he's been really impressive again here so far this afternoon. Brewers will probably have a chance to get a good look at him over the last 10 games of this season, including this one. Reynolds takes a curveball down, and count is full. It's three balls and two strikes. The pitch and line, but foul down the right field line. Stays at 3-2. We drive around the league. 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Dodgers all over the Reds, 7-1 in Cincy. That game's in the top of the seventh. Again, Kyle Tucker has homered in that one. That was Justin Robleski on the mound for the Dodgers today. Brady Singer took the ball for Cincinnati. 3-2 pitch is a ground ball right into the glove of Stallings, who fields it on the mound, runs halfway to the first base bag, and then flips it to Vaughn for the first out. So one away, and here's Rafael Flores Jr. Bottom of the sixth inning down at the Trop in St. Petersburg, and Tampa Bay leads the A's 6-1. Again, that's of interest because the Brewers trying to have that number one overall seed, not just the National League, but if they should advance to the World Series, be able to have home field advantage for that as well. First pitch is in there for a strike on Flores, and it's 0-1. Lawrence Butler has homered a solo home run. That's the only home run of that game in that A's and Rays battle down at the Trop. Pitch caught the outside corner with a changeup, and it's 0-2 on Flores. And now time called by Flores. Brewers entered the day 2.5 clear of Tampa Bay, 3 clear of the Dodgers, but remember they had the tiebreaker. They also would have the tiebreaker over the Rays because they won that series. 0-2 pitch is down low, and he was able to check in time. One ball and two strikes. And Atlanta, that came into the day with a 6.5 game lead

0: Here's a soft liner into right field for a base hit. It's going to roll into the corner for Lau. Free look over there to dig it out, and Lau motoring into second with a double. So Lau's reached both times he's come to the plate against Stallings. He walked against him back in the fifth. It's the only base runners that Stallings has allowed in this outing. And now he'll deal with Nick Gonzalez. He's been efficient, too. Just 39 pitches so far for Stallings. So Gonzalez, who's 0-for-3 today, strolls to the plate for Pittsburgh. You've got games coming up later on tonight as well, and just about ready to get underway is San Diego at Colorado. This one is chopped foul at the plate, and it's 0-1. And then tonight, Kansas City's at Houston, Philadelphia in New York taking on the Mets, Detroit at the White Sox, Boston at Texas, and Minnesota out in Anaheim taking on the Angels. Those are your other matchups in baseball tonight. 0-1 to Gonzalez is rolled foul up the third baseline, and it's nothing and two. Pirates lead it 5-2. Brewers have out hit the Pirates 6-5. But if you look at this series, Pirates out hit the Brewers yesterday and out hit the Brewers on Tuesday. 0-2 pitch is a called third strike. It's going to be challenged by Gonzalez.
1: Pittsburgh is challenging.
0: And James Hoy is going to win this one. Boom.
1: One remaining.
2: I thought he was going to be a lot more aggressive.
0: I thought he was going to be maybe chatty on that one.
2: Ha, gotcha. Got right.
0: Confirmed. It's a strikeout for Garrett Stallings. Boy, has he been good. He has struck out 6 through 3 innings and 3 scoreless innings at that. We go to the 8th inning, 5-2 Pittsburgh on the Brewers Radio Network, presented by American Family Insurance.
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0: Pittsburgh leads Milwaukee as we go to the eighth inning. And Luke Weaver, a deadline acquisition by the Pirates in early August, takes over on the mound for Pittsburgh. And taking over on the mic for us, here's Jeff Levering.
7: Thank you, Lane. Luke Weaver has pitched in both New Yorks last couple of years. Signed a 2-year deal with the Mets going into this season to be the setup man for Devin Williams. Got traded to Pittsburgh at the trade deadline. He will face Garrett Mitchell to lead things off in this eighth inning. Mitchell hitting for Gary Sanchez. And the pitch is a strike. Mitchell was a late scratch yesterday. He was originally in the starting lineup about an hour before first pitch was scratched. Started game one and was 1-for-3 with a double. 0-1 pitch is a ball off the inside corner. One ball and one strike.

Weaver armed with an outstanding changeup. Former starter. Weaver is 1-1, misses down and in. There was the changeup. Two balls and a strike on Mitchell. Originally in the Cardinals system, was part of the Paul Goldschmidt deal to Arizona. Lean right-hander, the 2-1. Ripped into right center by Mitchell. That's going to plug a gap, go all the way to the wall and a bounce. Cruz picks it up, but not before. Garrett Mitchell is into second base with a leadoff double to start the eighth inning. That ball was smoked 110 miles an hour off the bat. And now Joey Ortiz, who has been on base all three times, fielder's choice, a single, a walk. He has scored both Brewers' runs. Trying to drive in a run right now. Today's eighth inning is brought to you by the Wisconsin Laborers District Council, the over 900 signatory contractor partners who are building Wisconsin's infrastructure. Learn more at liunawisconsin.org and feel the power. $75 for the Mac Fund, courtesy of that double by Garrett Mitchell. Here's the pitch, and it's a strike. West Bend double. On one count on Joey Ortiz. Weaver straightens up and deals. It's hit foul right side. And it's 0-2. Some clouds starting to creep in to PNC Park. Sal Frelick on deck. Weaver looking into Davis. 0-2 pitch. Misses away. Count goes to one ball and two strikes. That was a cutter. Three-run deficit facing the Brewers in the top of the eighth inning. Tying runs in the on-deck circle. One-two pitch. Hit down the right field line. Foul. Time used, and Davis will go out and chat with Weaver. Pitch timer was running short. So Davis uses a mound visit. Pirates will have one remaining. Trip to the mound brought to you by Potawatomi Sportsbook. Also gives us an opportunity to remind you that it's baseball season. Line and Kugel's Summer Shandy is refreshing Weiss beer, natural lemonade flavor. Line and Kugel's flavor of the moment. Joey Ortiz digs back in, just threw a fastball right down the middle at 96. Mitchell, the runner at second base. Weaver from the middle of the rubber. Delivers. Hit into right center. Back goes Simon. He will make the catch just short of the warning track. Mitchell will tag and end up at third base. Good piece of hitting by Joey Ortiz. Ends up being tracked down by Ronnie Simon, runner at third, with only one out for Sal Frelick, who's 2-for-3 this afternoon. Chance to chip away. You're starting to lose outs, though. 5 outs remaining for the Brewers to try and get something done against this Pirates bullpen. Luke Weaver missed quite a bit of time upon his arrival to Pittsburgh. Sal Frelick uses a timeout.

0: working from the windup with a runner at third. Here's the pitch. Frelick fouls it back. He was looking to hit one into the Allegheny. Last pitched on Sunday, did Weaver. When he pitches in games, the Pirates generally win. They're 8-0 in his last eight appearances since the end of August. 0-1. Frelick into left. Not very deep. Mitchell is back to tag a third. Reynolds gets behind it. Makes the catch. Here comes the throw home, and it is late. Mitchell slides under the tag of Davis. It's a sacrifice fly to make it 5-3. Just deep enough off the bat of Sal Frelick. Three quality at-bats for him this afternoon as Bo Naylor digs in, an RBI fielder's choice, and we'll try and ignite something in this eighth inning with two outs. Pretty good throw from Reynolds, just too much speed from Garrett Mitchell. Get him on, get him over, get him in. Pretty good recipe. Pitch to Naylor, misses high. One ball and no strikes. Brewers out hitting the Pirates. As Lane told you earlier, the team that has out hit the other squad in this series has lost every game. Pirates out hit the Brewers in each of the first two games. The Brewers won. 1-0 to Naylor. Off the inside corner, two balls, no strikes. Tying run in the on-deck circle. 5-3 game in the eighth. Two-oh pitch to Bo Naylor, 0-2. Takes outside. Three balls, no strikes. He has walked them. He's in the fourth. He's got a three-ball, no-strike count facing him right now against Luke Weaver. Third and final game against the Pirates this year. And the pitch is a strike. And by third and final game of this series and of the season series, the winner of this game wins the season series. The Brewers have won the season series against every other team in the division. Trying to do the same against the Pirates. You're going to have to come back. Down by two. Pitch to Naylor. Hit down the right field line. It is back. Simon's still back. It is up and over his head and up and over everything. They are saying it is a fan interference. And now they are signaling home run. They initially put two hands up and said fan interference, the first base umpire, and now saying home run. So Don Kelly is going to come out of the dugout, and I believe they're going to have a crew chief review. The fan in right field leaned over the wall in right as Bo Naylor hits the ball out of the ballpark to make it a one-run game, at least for the time being. Fan reached over with a cap, and then the baseball hit inside the cap, knocked the cap free. The baseball ended up on the warning track. The umpires are getting together to see what the ruling will be, and they may go to New York just to confirm.
1: Crew chief review of the potential home run.
0: So James Hoy will send it back to the folks in New York while they confer for a moment. 10 seconds for station ID on the Brewers Radio Network.
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0: Lane Grindle and Kent Sommerfeld, Jeff Levering with you, and the fan that tried to make the catch is now taking video of himself on the scoreboard. He's a Brewers fan, too. He's got a splint on his left hand. He was trying to make the catch with the cap with his right hand, and the baseball went into the cap and then hit off of the yellow line and then fell back into the field of play. Now, the question that the folks in New York will have to figure out is whether this baseball cleared the barrier of the wall or whether it fell short, and this is fan interference.
3: I think it did, though. Doesn't it look like it hit the cap?
0: What, went over the fence?
3: It looks like it hits the cap, hit the top of the fence, hit the kid, and then went back into play is what it looks like.

0: me.
1: Well, they're taking a look. This is a big difference. And now he's saying it's a home run. It's clearly a home run. Kid, make the catch first so that...
2: After view, the call stands, home run.
1: It is a home run. All right, James Hoy. And the folks back in New York say it's a home run. He's saying, the kid is saying, yeah, it's a home run. So Bo Naylor goes deep to make it a one-run game. It's 5-4. I'm just not sure there was enough to overturn the call. I'm still going to go back to the first base umpire, Sean Barber, having just horrendous mechanics. Yeah. Initially putting two hands up and saying fan interference and then circling the wagons. So Cooper Pratt hits and a ground ball towards the left side through a base hit. So Cooper Pratt keeps the inning alive and Bryce Terang will be the batter.
3: Pirates fans not very happy right now.
1: Yeah, the natives are getting restless here. Got an usher coming over to talk to the kids right now. Don't kick them out. I mean, there's nobody here. Just let them hang around. It's the eighth inning. Don Kelly's coming out, and he's going to take the baseball from Luke Weaver. Pitching change in Pittsburgh. New arm coming in, brought to you by North Shore Adult Diapers. Luke Weaver has turned this thing into a mess. They're going to bring in Mason Montgomery, the closer, a left-hander, and try and close this one out. Terang will face Montgomery on the other side of this break. A North Shore Adult Diapers pitching change. Brewers have the tying run on base. Go-ahead run coming to the plate. Bryce Terang. When we come back on the Brewers Radio Network.
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1: We're in the eighth inning, and Bryce Terang hits against Mason Montgomery, the closer for the Pirates, having a great year, 65th appearance, 6-3, 273 earned run average. Lefty-lefty matchup, Pratt the runner at first, and the pitch to Terang is up and in with a fastball at 97. One ball to no strikes. A two-run eighth inning so far for the Brewers. Montgomery throws to Terang, and he misses down and away with a slider. Two balls and no strikes. Slight breeze blown out towards right center. Terang is 1-for-4 today. He has struggled against left-handed pitching this year on the whole. 2-0 pitch. Terang swings and misses at a fastball down the middle at 97. Two balls and one strike. Brewers fans in attendance, outnumbering the Pirates fans, hoping to see a pretty big comeback today. The 2-1 is high, three balls and one strike. The Brewers trailed 5-1 after the second inning, scored one in the sixth, two so far in the eighth, and they've got the tying run at first base. 3-1 the count on Terang. The pitch is a strike. Filled up the strike zone. 97 mile an hour strike. Two, three balls, two strikes.

0: strikes to count. Pratt will have a head start. Flores will play behind him. The 3-2 pitch. Miss low, ball four. Tying run into scoring position after the Orthopedic Associates of Wisconsin walk. Walk right in, there is a difference. And now Luis Lara, 0 for 3 today. Drew a walk back in the fifth inning. Has an opportunity to tie this contest and bring home Pratt, one of the young superstars, part of this core for the Brewers. Montgomery checks his runners and deals. Lara swings and misses, a little overzealous on that first pitch fastball, pitch that was up and away. And not a strike, it's 0-1. Time used by Lara. Four runs on nine hits for the Brewers. The Pirates, five runs on five hits. Good speed on the base paths as Montgomery kicks and deals to Lara. Swing and a miss. Threw a fastball by him. It's nothing and two. Challenged him with a heater about thigh high over the middle of the plate. Back-to-back heaters for Montgomery. 0-2 to Lara. Misses up and away. 99 with a fastball. One ball and two strikes. They play Lara to the opposite field in the outfield. Big gap in left center. Play him straight up on the infield as Montgomery sets the belt. And the pitch. Up and in. Two balls and two strikes. Passing cloud creating the sunlight as that pitch was about ready to be thrown by Montgomery. Went from shadows to bright sun in the blink of an eye. 2-2. Strike three called. Lara locked up on a fastball in the inside corner. Saw nothing but heaters in that sequence. And Lara strikes out to end the Brewers' threat in the eighth inning. They get two runs. It's 5-4 as we go to the bottom of the eighth on the Brewers Radio Network, presented by American Family Insurance.
1: 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The Vikings outscore the Packers 22-0 in the fourth quarter and defeat Green Bay 39-22.
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Bottom of the eighth inning, and Aaron Ashby is on to work for the Brewers. He'll face Ronnie Simon, Jared Triolo, and Henry Davis, 7, 8, and 9 in his eighth inning. Looking to put up a zero. The Brewers have the momentum right now. After scoring a couple of runs in that eighth inning, they'll have the heart of the order due up in the top of the ninth. Try and keep him here as Simon looks at strike one. Simon's hit the ball hard today. He's lined out twice. He's also walked and scored a run. He's the one that started that five-run, two-out rally in the second inning against Kyle Harrison. Pitch to Simon is a strike on the inside corner, and a challenge

0: Challenging.
1: This would be the last challenge if Simon is incorrect. Brought to you by Pella Windows and Doors of Wisconsin. He's got a big old bright smile right now because he did not feel confident in the challenge. And for James Hoy, they have none remaining. No Moss challenges for the Pirates. Here's the pitch. It's bunted up the third baseline. Safe. It's a bunt base hit. So Ronnie Simon laid down the bunt. I was wrong. Ronnie Simon got the call right. It was a ball. James Hoy was wrong. I was wrong. Everybody was wrong. It's a bunt base hit for Ronnie Simon. One remaining.
2: There have been 9 challenges today. 7 of them have been overturns.
1: Not been a good day for James Hoy. Jared Triolo's the batter. He squares and pulls it back and takes a strike from Aaron Ashby. I can admit when I'm wrong, and I was wrong. I messed it up. So I'm square around. I went, you're doing that with 2 strikes? Oh, just kidding. It was a 1-1 count, and I got it wrong. That's on me. That's okay. My apologies. That's up and away. The curveball. 1 ball and 1 strike.
2: You know who's gotten it wrong more today?
1: James Hoy. James Hoy has had it wrong a lot of times. I think I forgot that the original call was strike and not ball. And the 1-1. Triolo hits it into shallow right. Frelick giving it a run. Foul territory. He's there, makes the catch. One away. Henry Davis reached on the catcher's interference. He's walked and he has struck out. Well, fall colors will soon be in full swing. Don't miss out on any of your favorites, like the beautiful brown shades of grilled Usinger brats. Grab a couple of Polish, some all beef franks, pop those on there too. Load up your grocery cart with Usingers. Don't forget there's a pennant race going on. Ashby, a long look at first, and throws to Davis. Misses high, ball one. Toss over to first, and back standing is Simon. He can run. We got quite the assignment going on right now. Throw over to first base. Still 1 ball and no strikes. The young fan that had the ball clang off of his cap. The home run by Bo Naylor is getting a lot of attention right now. The 1-0 is a strike. 1 ball and 1 strike. Adam McAlvey, Brewers.com, ended up going out there and getting the story. And now Josh Maurer of the Brewers Radio Network is presenting the youngster with a brand new cap. A 2026 Central Division Championship cap that he is explaining probably how it was made and where the rope came from, and
2: Brewers so radio cool. Ambassador.
1: So we're getting a switch of the cap because the youngster got his cap back that ended up on the field. And Josh delivering the good news and a new cap. Here's the 2-1. Man of the people, Josh Maurer. That one's high. 3 balls and 1 strike.
2: Glad he was here to do that.
1: And then, you know what? He's on camera. They're waving to everybody. Josh is on TV. He knows he's on TV, so he's waving at everybody. Here's the 3-1. Davis down the left field line. It is hooking. Gone. Henry Davis dropped the bat, head on a 98-mile-an-hour fastball. And hits a 2-run homer off of Aaron Ashby. That is a killer. First home run of the day for the Pirates, and for a guy hitting in the number 9 spot with a 164 batting average on the season. It's a 2-run home run off of Aaron Ashby and gives the Pirates some cushion. 7-4, Pittsburgh. Aaron Ashby, that is the

0: eighth home run that he has allowed this year. He had thrown two scoreless innings in Tuesday's game. Squaring to bunt is Griffin, and he takes it low in the dirt back to the backstop. Former number one overall pick, Henry Davis. This has not hit well this year. He's got some pop, though. Proved it. 1-0 pitch to Connor Griffin. Check swing, he went around. One ball, one strike on the curveball from Aaron Ashby.
1: I love that Josh was on the on camera, not knowing it, but before he was off camera, he still managed to get his wave in.
0: One ball, one strike. That's a strike. I'm sure that was prompted. Hey, make sure you look up and give all the credit. It was them. It was their idea. Giving you the cap. Here's the 1-2. And it's low. So make sure you look up there and wave. And they got the camera on them. It's going to be a fun story for Josh to tell. I'm sure it'll be on Brewers.com before you know it. 2-2 misses up and away. Three balls and two strikes on Connor Griffin. Ashby kicks and delivers. It's fouled away. Stays three balls and two strikes. All the work the Brewers bullpen did to keep this game manageable. Chad Patrick, JoJo Romero, Garrett Stallings, who was brilliant for his three innings, allowed just the one base hit and struck out six. Two-run homer in the bottom of the eighth inning after the Brewers had scored two in the top half of the inning. Strike three called on Griffin, and he's going to challenge it.
2: Batter count.
0: Brought to you by Pella Windows and Doors of Wisconsin. How close is it? We'll find out. Yeah, it's low.
2: One remaining.
0: One challenge remaining. That was more than 2 inches below the strike zone. So Aaron Ashby walks Connor Griffin. And O'Neill Cruz hits against Ashby, but not before Naylor goes out to chat with Ashby.

Trip to the Mound brought to you by Pottawatomie Sportsbook. Go get yourself a ground ball. Try and get out of this inning. O'Neill Cruz takes low. One ball, no strikes. Three-run lead for their closer, Mason Montgomery. And the pitch is high. Two balls and no strikes. One for four, the two-run single for O'Neill Cruz today. And takes a curveball up and in. Three balls and no strikes. No action in the Brewers' bullpen, but if Cruz reaches, you may see some stirring. On the way. See if Cruz has a green light. He did not and took a strike. 98 mile an hour fastball, 3-1. Pitch home, grounded to first base. Vaughn has it, and he will tag out O'Neill Cruz. 3 unassisted. To second base goes Connor Griffin. Brian Reynolds will hit. Dustin May is going to get the ball tomorrow for the Brewers against the Baltimore.

0: Baltimore Orioles. The Orioles have yet to announce any of their starters for the series. May tomorrow, Gasser Saturday, and then we'll see for Sunday for the Brewers. Pitch to Reynolds, a chopper foul third base side. 6:05 tomorrow, 3:05 on Saturday, and 6:20 on Sunday. Game times for you. D.L. Hall starting to play catch in the Brewers' pen. Connor Griffin dancing around there at second base. Ashby turns and throws home, and he's got a strike. 0-2 on Brian Reynolds. Rafael Flores is on deck. Pigeons are starting to circle PNC Park.
1: Not quite San Francisco with the seagulls.
0: 0-2. Chopper right back to Ashby. He's got it. Plants his foot and throws a strike over to first base to get the out on Reynolds. To end the inning, two-run home run by Henry Davis gives the Pirates a pad. 7-4. Pittsburgh as we go to the ninth on the Brewers Radio Network, presented by American Family Insurance. 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
0: Montgomery stays in the ball game. We have a new left fielder as Billy Cook takes over in left. Reynolds slides over to right field. Brewers trailing by three. Jackson Churio leads off and takes strike one from Montgomery, who has been as good as it gets closing games recently. Hasn't allowed a run for 20 and third innings. That's since July 27th. 30 strikeouts, just four walks, and eight hits. Pumps in a strike, and it's 0-2. It's a 1.14 batting average against Montgomery. O-2 pitch. Hit foul by Churio, and the Brewers have the three up there that they would like. Churio, Vaughn, and then Garrett Mitchell, who's the DH. If anybody reaches, Joey Ortiz. They need some hits. They are out hitting the Pirates 9-7. However, trail 7-4. The pitch home. Churio looks up and in, almost clipped him.
7: Still have Contreras on your bench, too, if things would get interesting here in the ninth.
0: One, two coming. Churio into left. Cook calls for it and makes the catch. Hit it hard, but right at Cook in left field. One away in the ninth inning for Andrew Vaughn.

0: Vaughn 0 for 4. A couple of flyouts to center, a ground out to short, and a strikeout. Montgomery's pitch is high for ball one. Montgomery's got 13 saves, picked one up on Sunday against the Cubs last. That's low into the dirt, 2 balls and no strikes on Vaughn. Montgomery again is 2-0. Strike, 2-1. Brewers have stranded 10 today. To one pitch, Vaughn sprays it foul right side. Brewers are just 1 for 9 hitting with runners in scoring position. Certainly had their opportunities. One big inning for the Pirates, a 2-2. Very high, 3 balls and 2 strikes. That 5-run second inning, all with 2 outs. At one point sent 8 straight batters to the plate with 2 outs. Three and two, and on the way. Up high, ball 4. You got a chip, you got a chance. Ortho ASAP strike, walk, I should say. Walk right in, there is a difference. And Garrett Mitchell, who came off the bench, doubled to start that 8th inning rally. Hits against Montgomery. Montgomery kicks and deals to Mitchell. Hits it foul left side. Third deck. A couple of fans in that neighborhood that can meander their way over. Pick it up when it stops rolling. 0-1 on Garrett Mitchell. Montgomery deals. Strike 2. Tough matchup for any lefty. Montgomery's been on a roll. The 0-2 pitch. Missed outside and a challenge from Davis.
1: Catch a challenge.
0: They've got one left. Might as well use it. Brought to you by Pella Windows and Doors of Wisconsin. It's a strike.
1: One remaining.
0: Tell you, it has been a tough day for James Hoy behind the plate.
2: I'm going to make a t-shirt that just says one remaining.
0: One remaining.
2: We've heard that more than any phrase today.
0: One remaining. Oof. It's going to be a tough scorecard for James Hoy to see. A lot of that baseball is in the strike zone. Joey Ortiz, last chance for the Brewers, and he takes down and in for ball one. Appreciate everybody that's been listening to our broadcast today. We went from Irish accents in the first inning to one remaining in the 9th. The 1-0 is a strike. 1 ball and 1 strike on Joey Ortiz. We always enjoy everybody tuned in all along the Brewers radio network. Southeast, Northeast, and everywhere in between. Here's the pitch, and it's a strike. 1-2 on Ortiz. Montgomery a strike away from putting the final touches on this win for the Pirates. Stretch, and here it comes. Ground ball right side. Flores has it, takes it to the bag, and this game is over. 7-4, the final score, and the Pirates salvage a game in the series. Pick up win number 76 on the season. 7-4, the final. We'll be back and give you all the totals right after this on the Brewers Radio Network.
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4: 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Well, Lane, the ball was not bouncing the Brewers' way today. Ended up losing 7-4.
5: Yeah, it didn't work out for the crew here today. 7 runs on 7 hits, an error, 8 left for Pittsburgh. The Brewers, 4 runs on 9 hits, an error, and they left 11. Curtis is the winner. He's 2-0. Harrison takes the loss, 10-5. Montgomery collects his 14th save of the year for the Pirates. It took 2 hours and 56 minutes in front of 10,818 here today at PNC Park in Pittsburgh. We're back with more after this on the Brewers Radio Network.
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1: 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Brewers will head to Baltimore following this game today. They've got the Orioles in their sights. 5:30 is when the On Deck Show built by Menards will get underway tomorrow night. 6:05 first pitch. Orioles are still to be announced with their starting pitcher. Dustin May will get the ball for the Brewers. Josh Maurer is here. Finally made it up after being out in the stands for a little while and being a man of the people. Josh is here doing the Pottawatomie Casino Hotel postgame show, so stick around and listen to that. For Josh, for my partner Lane Grindle, for Kent Sommerfeld, I'm Jeff Levering saying so long from PNC Park in Pittsburgh, where the final score today was the Pirates 7 and the Brewers 4. Enjoy the rest of your day, everybody. This has been a presentation of the Brewers Radio Network.
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1: Pitch to Naylor. Hit down the right field line. It is back. Simon's still back. It is up and over his head and up and over everything. They are saying it is a fan interference. And now they are signaling home run. They initially put two hands up and said fan interference, the first base umpire, and now saying home run.
8: And that it was. The first is a Milwaukee Brewer for Bo Naylor. And, boy, it was a weird mechanic from the first base umpire out there. But after a review in New York City, it stood. And the Brewers had cut a 5-1 deficit back to within a run, 5-4 in the eighth inning at that point. But a big two-run home run from the Pirates' Henry Davis salted away a game-salvaging in the series win for the Pirates 7-4. And so, for the Brewers, they will not win the season series against every one of the other divisional opponents this year. They had a shot. They had won today. They would have won all four season series against the Central, but the Pirates end up winning 7 of the 13 games this year. Still a series win for Milwaukee, and we welcome you into the Pottawatomie Casino Hotel post-game show, the Midwest's number one entertainment destination. Learn more at Pottawatomie.com. We will tell you about the Dodgers popping some champagne in Cincinnati in just a few moments. And later on, some more highlights and a preview of that series in Baltimore that begins tomorrow.

0: Tonight, the final interleague series of 2026 for the Central Division champion Brewers. Well, Milwaukee was undone by one inning, really, in this one here today. The bottom of the second when the Pirates scored five times with two outs against Kyle Harrison. We'll get into this in the next segment. It looked like Harrison was going to have a little bit more success today if you looked at the first five outs that he got than he had been having in recent outings, but things became unglued a bit with two out in that second. All of a sudden, the Pirates just couldn't make an out. Eight consecutive reached and knocked him out of the game. And five of those scored to make it a 5-1 Pittsburgh lead. Harrison was charged with five runs, four earned in an inning and two-thirds of work. And really, that was the difference. Another bullpen day for the Pittsburgh pitching staff. They used six hurlers. Two of the three games in this series, they did not have an available traditional starting pitcher, but the rookie Christian Curtis, who was the second one in there, really the bulk guy, he was kind of the hero today, and he gets his second major league win. So no sweep in Pittsburgh for the Brewers. The next Brewers homestand presented by Visit Milwaukee is when we get back from this nine-game trip. It's the final series of the regular season at American Family Field against the Cardinals, beginning on Friday the 25th, a week from tomorrow. Make the most of what's left of your summer in the city of festivals, from ballgames to block parties. There is always something cooking in Brewers City. 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The Brewers still win this series 2 out of 3, but no sweep here as the Pirates get a 7-4 win and beat Kyle Harrison in the process. We'll come back and tell you about that Dodgers-Reds game and what that means for the playoff implications right after this on the Brewers Radio Network.
1: 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The Vikings outscore the Packers 22-0 in the fourth quarter and defeat Green Bay 39-22.
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8: Only two, here's the pitch. And a swing and a miss. He struck him out with a breaking ball. So Harrison delivers a scoreless bottom of the first inning.
0: Kyle Harrison, we know it. It's been documented. These last few outings have not gone well for the left-hander. After being one of the better pitchers in the National League for a few months to start this season, they gave him a chance to go back into the rotation today. And that first inning was very, very, I think, promising. Then he got the first two outs in the second. But as I said, it kind of came unglued after that. The next eight reached. There was a big two-run double from Connor Griffin, followed by a two-run single by O'Neill Cruz to give the Pirates the lead for good. He hit two of the final three batters that he faced, and Harrison is saddled with the losses. The Brewers fall and no sweep in Pittsburgh. Final score is 7-4 in favor of the Pirates. You're listening.

0: man, you know, you look at the Brewers have won 5 out of 6 in the Central Division, 13 out of 14 now for Los Angeles. They pick up a game on the Brewers. They're back within 2 of Milwaukee at the moment for the overall number one seed in the National League playoffs. The Cubs are off. They'll be in Cincinnati tomorrow. Of course, Chicago is trying to hold off the Phillies for the number one wild card spot. They've got a half-game lead over Philadelphia for that top spot in the wild card round and home field advantage. The San Diego Padres have moved 3.5 games ahead of the Arizona Diamondbacks for the final wild card. In fact, the Padres, they're getting closer to the Phillies and the Cubs for the first and or second wild card spot. And they've got a 6-1 lead already in Colorado today. That game is already in the second inning, and it's 6-1. 6 runs for the Padres in the second against Tanner Gordon of Colorado. So if they could win that game, they'd go up 4 games on Arizona, and it would be wins in 10 out of their last 11 for the red-hot San Diego Padres. Brewers fall here by a final score of 7-4. A comeback bid late falls a little bit short. And we'll get you some highlights right after this on the Brewers Radio Network.
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8: Jay.
9: Pitch to Hamilton. Line to the left, a base hit. Ortiz sent around third. Reynolds has it. His throw coming to the plate. It will be cut off. Throw to second base. Not in time to get Frelick. And it's David Hamilton who delivers a two-out RBI single to put the Brewers on the board.
0: Kind of felt a lot like last night, those two-out runs early, and Hamilton out of the nine spot on the card today with the swing against the opener Wilbur Dotel, 1-0 Brewers. But then, as mentioned, there was that five-run bottom of the second inning, all with two outs against Kyle Harrison. And that made the difference in today's 7-4 Pittsburgh Pirates victory. Back on the Pottawatomie Casino Hotel post-game show. 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In that bottom of the second inning, I told you that Harrison had gotten the first two batters out. He had retired 5 of the first 6 to come up. But then went walk, infield hit, catcher's interference for the bottom 3 in the Pirates lineup. And that set the table for the 5 runs that would score. The catcher's interference, that one kind of really stung. It was against Bo Naylor, because then it loaded the bases. Connor Griffin hit a 2-run double to make it 2-1 Pittsburgh, and O'Neill Cruz a 2-run single. It was 4-1, and then it was 3 free passes that ultimately ended the day for Harrison. Brian Reynolds hit by a pitch. Rafael Flores Jr.

0: walk, and then with the bases loaded, Brandon Lau hit, just barely grazed by a pitch. It was 5-1 in favor of Pittsburgh, and as it turns out, that would be all the offense that they would need. The Brewers didn't do much against the bulk reliever, rookie Christian Curtis. First time they'd ever faced this right-hander. He gave up just one run and one hit in 3 1/3 innings. That run scored on a fielder's choice in the sixth. Bo Naylor drove it in, and it was a 5-2 ball game. That's where we stood in the eighth. And you had Luke Weaver, a terrific closer with the Mets, formerly picked up at the deadline. He gave up a run after a leadoff double by the pinch hitter Garrett Mitchell. Sal Frelick hit a sac fly to make it 5-3. But there were two outs and nobody aboard in that eighth. And then it was Bo Naylor coming to the plate again.
1: Pitch to Naylor. Hit down the right field line. It is back. Simon's still back. It is up and over his head and up and over everything. They are saying it is a fan interference. And now they are signaling home run. They initially put two hands up and said fan interference, the first base umpire, and now saying home run.
0: And a home run it was. They had to review it, and I got a first-hand account of what happened out there. For young Gavin from Ontario, he is a Brewers fan from Canada, and he was in the first row there, right above that elevated right field wall, and he tried to catch that home run with his hat. He had it in the hat, actually, Gavin did, but the momentum of the ball took the hat and the ball down onto right field with it. It was a home run. First is a Brewer for Bo Naylor. He drove in two out of their four runs this afternoon. The Brewers were back within 5-4. And Gavin, it's cool that he caught that because Bo Naylor is also from Ontario, Canada. Kind of a wild coincidence there. That would be it in the inning. It was still 5-4. And in the bottom of the eighth, Aaron Ashby came in and gave up a two-run home run to Henry Davis. Davis has not hit much over the course of his career, but had a very nice season when he played against the Brewers. Couple of homers, and the Pirates win it 7-4. They win the season series. It was crazy. It was first 6-1 Pittsburgh, then the Brewers won the next five games this season against the Buccos, but the Pirates take what you would call the season series rubber match. The Brewers, this is only the second time in the 4 years in a row that they've won the Central Division now. It's only the second time that one of the other divisional opponents has won the season series from them. The Cubs did it last year, and now the Pirates do it this year, 7-6. We'll get you ready for the trip to Baltimore that begins game one tomorrow night, right after this. 7-4 Pittsburgh, you're listening to the Brewers Radio Network.
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1: 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We preview a big game for AA Biloxi in our Down on the Farm report presented by Case IH. Good luck to the Shuckers tonight. They're at home in that Southern League best of three playoff series ahead of Pensacola, one game to none. And a win tonight at 6:35 Central would move them into the Southern League Championship Series. We are thinking about all those top prospects, you know, guys like Jesus Madej, Braylon Payne, Josh Adamczewski. I could keep going. We hope that they'll get the victory there tonight. Brought to you by Case IH. For those who never back down from a season's challenge, Case IH gives farmers the tools to do more every acre, every day. Case IH, built by farmers. So the Brewers lead in the race for the number one seed in the National League playoffs, down to two. They lose today and the Dodgers win, and the magic number to clinch a bye. Combination of their wins and Braves losses, not to have to play in the wild card round. That magic number remains at four as they head to Baltimore this weekend. And tomorrow night from Camden Yards, the on-deck show built by Menards gets underway at 5:30 and a 6:05 Central first pitch. Dustin May got an extra day of rest, and he will get the start. They haven't seen him pitch since last Friday against the Reds. Meanwhile, the Orioles, one of their best pitchers, Kyle Bradish, has been put onto the injured list. It's his turn in the rotation. They have not announced who his replacement tomorrow night is going to be. There is a lot of suspicion it'll be the left-hander Cade Povich, who the Brewers have never faced. Could be Povich versus May. Today, our producer and engineer is Kent Sommerfeld. Before we get into the goodbyes, let's pause 10 seconds for station identification here on the Brewers Radio Network.
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1: Thank you, Kent, and everybody back in the studio. For the gentlemen who called the game today, this 7-4 Pittsburgh win, Jeff Levering and Lane Grindle, I'm Josh Maurer. Have a great rest of your Thursday, everybody. Look forward to speaking with you from Baltimore tomorrow night. No sweep, but a series win again in Pittsburgh for the Brewers. Final score today, the Buccos win it 7-4. 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
2: From ABC News, I'm Michelle Franzen. The rise in measles cases nationwide continuing. Pennsylvania seeing an uptick in the state's outbreak. Health officials now urging people who have not been vaccinated to get the MMR shots. Here's ABC's Stephanie Ramos.
3: Pennsylvania is now reporting 38 new measles cases since Monday, bringing the statewide total to 731 cases across 38 counties, and 141 people have been hospitalized. Pennsylvania reporting four measles-associated deaths this year, two adults who were not vaccinated and two infants who were too young to be vaccinated.
2: HHS Secretary Robert F. Kennedy Jr. today delivered a keynote address at the Children's Health Defense Conference, the group he founded years ago that is known for being anti-vaccine. The war with Iran taking a toll economically and on U.S. military sites across the Middle East. New images obtained by ABC News provide a snapshot of the extensive damage of U.S. military bases and resources due to the war with Iran. Here's ABC's Karen Travers.
4: These images show that there was an Air Force jet that was blown in half, destroyed by Iranian fire. There was significant damage to an army base by Iranian attacks in Kuwait, and then another base in Kuwait that also had damages, these housing units that had been shredded.
5: This idea has been put forward by the Canadian Prime Minister Mark Carney. He was the
2: a U.S.
5: VIP
2: service member who remains unnamed, says
5: the
2: rebuilding the bases could take years.
5: Of the European
2: there
5: Commission,
2: are new,
5: Ursula von der Leyen today.
2: There are U.S. service members. There are six new incidents revealed overnight in what OpenAI calls disturbing and concerning behavior of artificial intelligence. In one case, a model of ChatGPT proposed making up historical data, and it's a really underscoring the urgent warnings from OpenAI CEO Sam Altman and its rival Anthropic. On Wall Street, stocks closing.

0: Heyer. 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
0: Despite a historically quiet Atlantic hurricane season so far, emergency workers are urging residents not to let their guard down. Here's ABC's Jim Ryan.
2: Here at the heart of the season, the Atlantic has produced 5 tropical storms, but none have hit the 74-mile-an-hour winds that would earn a hurricane designation. A trough of low pressure producing thunderstorms in the mid-Atlantic bears watching, but forecasters say the same El Nino wind shear that's kept the season quiet may kill that storm system as well.
0: The hurricane season does not end until November. In the 175 years of record-keeping, only the years in 1907 and 1914 have had no hurricanes in the Atlantic. The late Dolly Parton delivering a posthumous acceptance speech she taped before her death last month.
3: Well, hey, it's Dolly, and I am so honored to
4: At the Americana Honors and Awards ceremony last night, Dolly Parton received the Lifetime Achievement Award, and she accepted it by video in a speech she recorded before her death.
3: I mean, roots music, or what is now called Americana music, is what I grew up playing back in the Smoky Mountains. It's that same music that drew me back to East Tennessee back in 1997.
4: Parton died last month of cancer at the age of 80. Sherry Preston, ABC News.
0: The threat of floods remains in the southwest and western states. Water rescues taking place near Phoenix and Tucson in the past 24 hours. Creeks and rivers still rising. Michelle Franzen, ABC News.
5: Matthew Gertzmacher has been sentenced to 8 years in prison and 10 years of extended supervision for the 2022 fentanyl overdose death of a Fond du Lac man. Investigators connected Gertzmacher to the drug sale through phone records and witness statements. Several people were rescued through a second-story window after a fire Tuesday at a La Myra apartment building. The residents suffered minor injuries and the Red Cross is assisting those displaced. The Randolph Fire Department has completed a new training building with help from community donors. The facility will be used for firefighter training and emergency preparedness. Dodge County Medicare beneficiaries are encouraged to review their coverage during open enrollment from October 15th through December 7th. Amanda Higgins with the Dodge County ADRC says plan costs and coverage can change each year.
6: The fall open enrollment is for current Medicare beneficiaries, October 15th through December 7th. It's a really important opportunity for, like I said, people who are already in Medicare to review their current Medicare Part D, which is the standalone drug plan, and Medicare Part C, which is the Advantage plan. So these two parts of Medicare, they are private insurance companies that have a contract with Medicare. So what that just means is they have to renew that contract, and there could be some significant changes for the upcoming year.
5: State Representatives Andrew Heisel and Tara Johnson are seeking an additional 180 days for the Public Service Commission to review large transmission projects. The request comes as the proposed BECI and Marywell projects move toward PSC review. The Beaver Dam Wine Tour returns Friday with more than 20 sip stops and 40 wine choices. Chamber member Libby Lumen says the event gives people a chance to sample wines available locally. Tasting begins at 5:30 p.m. and tickets cost $45. I'm Allison Beggs reporting from the Daily Dodge News Center. 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
7: Cloudy skies expected this afternoon with daytime highs approaching 69. Northeasterly winds 5 to 10 miles per hour. Partly cloudy skies tonight, lows dip down to about 55. Cloudy skies with a few peaks of sun tomorrow, chance of rain showers. Highs level off around 68.

0: 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Currently, it's 65 degrees.
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1: ABC News, I'm Michelle Franz, and new details about the damage to U.S. military sites in the Middle East due to the war with Iran. ABC News obtaining images showing destroyed planes and other assets. ABC's Mary Bruce has details.
2: One American service member who served in this war telling us the American people are unaware of the extent of the damage that American bases are taking in. It's being kept a secret, and we're acting like it's no big deal. But you know, there are drone strikes and ballistic missile strikes actively landing on bases every day.
1: Residents in a rural area of northern Michigan being told to shelter in place following a plane crash earlier today. There are unconfirmed reports the pilot ejected before the aircraft went down. In Los Angeles, the NTSB reviewing evidence from the deadly news helicopter crash that killed all on board along with a person on the ground. A chopper was covering a bus and SUV crash that killed two people. The driver of the SUV has been charged. This is ABC News.
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1: Now this news update on Wisconsin Radio Network. I'm Raymond Newpert. Add Sun Prairie to the list of communities cutting contracts with Flock Safety. The city announced Wednesday it will not renew its contract with Flock at the end of the year and will instead switch to using Axon systems instead. The police chief, Kevin Warwick, says the system has helped solve crimes, but that the department can no longer ensure the city's data is being handled securely. Dozens of communities have dropped Flock after the company offered to sell Sheboygan 5 years' worth of its own residents' data. Greenfield Mayor Mike Nitschke wants to fire the city's police chief, Jay Johnson, facing felony charges in Milwaukee County for destruction of data and misconduct in office. Nitschke is asking the city's police and fire commission to fire Johnson for those charges, saying that there is a pattern of behavior that warrants his removal. Johnson has a November court date in Milwaukee County on the felony charges. That's news. I'm Raymond Newpert. This is Wisconsin Radio. Now,
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1: Cloudy skies expected this afternoon with daytime highs approaching 69. Northeasterly winds 5 to 10 miles per hour. Partly cloudy skies tonight, lows dip down to about 55. Cloudy skies with a few peaks of sun tomorrow, chance of rain showers, highs level off around 68. I'm meteorologist Jennifer Wojcicki on 95.3 WBEV, powered by Daily Dodge. Right now, it's 64 degrees.

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1: This week's Fox Brothers Piggly Wiggly High School Athlete of the Week is Reese Hendricks of Watertown High School. Reese is on the Goslings girls volleyball team. She says volleyball has taught her that you cannot let one mistake define you. You might miss a serve, shank a pass, or make a bad decision, but the next point is always an opportunity to reset and do better. She says she's learned to move on quickly, stay positive, and trust herself. Congratulations to Watertown's Reese Hendricks. She's this week's Fox Brothers Piggly Wiggly High School Athlete of the Week.
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1: Amanda Latham, the Wisconsin State climatologist, says Wisconsin's weather during this growing season was noticeably unusual. She says it caused a great deal of crop stress.
3: We know it was very dry. All 3 months of the summer for Wisconsin were drier than average. July especially was very, very dry. All 3 months of the summer were also warmer than average. July especially warm, about 3.5 degrees warmer than average across the state in Wisconsin, which was the 11th warmest July for the state on record since 1895. So it was hot. We had our first 100 degree temperatures in Wisconsin in July since 2023. So we'd had a lot of heat in past summers, but hadn't reached that 100 degree threshold. We reached that this summer. So it was just generally very warm, very humid, and very, very dry.
1: That's Amanda Latham, the Wisconsin State climatologist, along with us. How did the weather impact your growing season? Feel free to let me know by texting 877-301-FARM. That's 877-301-3276. Let me know what's going on outside your window. We'll have a look at some more agriculture news right after this.
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1: I'm Kylie Allen for the Midwest Farm Report. Let's take a look at some agriculture news. If you step outside on a September night and look to the sky, you probably won't see the traffic. But high above Wisconsin, millions of birds are on the move. This year, migrations are already making a big impression. Historical weather radar data shows September 3rd through the 30th is the peak fall migration period over most of Wisconsin. Northern parts of the state typically see migration a few days later. For the Midwest Farm Report, I'm Kylie Allen.
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2: The State Department confirming it's approved travel visas for a core delegation from Iran to participate in the annual United Nations General Assembly in New York City. World leaders gathering starting next week. Protesters will also be taking part in demonstrations. At a security briefing, New York City Mayor Zoran Mamdani says the NYPD is putting security extra measures into place.
3: New Yorkers can expect to see a visible increase in officers deployed across our city, as well as a heightened police presence surrounding the United Nations building.
2: A gruesome investigation widening in Philadelphia. The case involving five missing women, an adult film director who's now dead, along with his son who's being questioned by police. A trove of digital evidence and videos also date back nearly a decade.
4: Among the videos, authorities say they've identified two other missing women, Gabrielle Amorando and Mary Bell Freeses, who disappeared 6 years apart, their bodies never found. And the family of Nicole Fusaro, one of the five missing women who was 27 when she disappeared in 2018, telling our Philadelphia station WPVI, Nicole was a beautiful, kind-hearted woman who deserves so much better than what happened to her.
2: ABC's Morgan Norwood, police say no charges have been filed yet. I'm Michelle Franzen, ABC News.
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8: Matthew Grootsmacher has been sentenced to 8 years in prison and 10 years of extended supervision for the 2022 fentanyl overdose death of a Fond du Lac man. Investigators connected Grootsmacher to the drug sale through phone records and witness statements. Several people were rescued through a second-story window after a fire Tuesday at a Lamira apartment building. The residents suffered minor injuries, and the Red Cross is assisting those displaced. The Randolph Fire Department has completed a new training building with help from community donors. The facility will be used for firefighter training and emergency preparedness. Dodge County Medicare beneficiaries are encouraged to review their coverage during open enrollment from October 15th through December 7th. Amanda Higgins with the Dodge County ADRC says plan costs and coverage can change each year.
9: The fall open enrollment is for current Medicare beneficiaries, October 15th through December 7th. It's a really important opportunity for, like I said, people who are already in Medicare to review their current Medicare Part D, which is the standalone drug plan, and Medicare Part C, which is the Advantage plan. So these two parts of Medicare, they are private insurance companies that have a contract with Medicare. So what that just means is they have to renew that contract, and there could be some significant changes for the upcoming year.
10: State Representatives Andrew Heisel and Tara Johnson are seeking an additional 180 days for the Public Service Commission to review large transmission projects. The request comes as the proposed BECI and Marywell projects move toward PSC review. The Beaver Dam Wine Tour returns Friday with more than 20 sip stops and 40 wine choices. Chamber member Libby Lumen says the event gives people a chance to sample wines available locally. Tasting begins at 5:30 p.m. and tickets cost $45. I'm Allison Beggs reporting from the Daily Dodge News Center. To make your news tips at DailyDodge.com.
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2: Lows level off around 55. Tonight, under partly cloudy skies, northeasterly winds around 5 miles per hour. Cloudy skies with a few peaks of sun. Tomorrow, chance of rain showers. Highs level off around 68. Thunderstorms likely. Tomorrow night, lows dip down to about 57. Cloudy skies expected. I'm meteorologist Jennifer Wojcicki on 95.3 WBEV, powered by Daily Dodge. Currently, it's 64 degrees.
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1: ABC News, I'm Michelle Franzen. A plane crash in northern Michigan under investigation. The Texas Military Department confirms it was an Air National Guard F-16 that went down during a training exercise. The pilot ejected safely. A federal judge has ordered the Kennedy Center to provide 30 days notice before making any changes to the building. That includes demolishing it. President Trump earlier told ABC News the center will be ripped down if he doesn't get credit. Here's ABC's Mary Bruce.
2: He is adamant that he should be recognized for helping the institution financially. And it comes just a day after the board voted to immediately close the center for renovation, citing safety concerns after a judge blocked them from adding Trump's name to the building.
1: In Los Angeles, the woman driving the SUV that crashed into a bus this week, killing two people, is facing charges. Her court date postponed due to medical reasons. Tonight, a vigil will be held for the victims of the bus crash, along with the news helicopter that crashed and killed two on board and another person on the ground. This is ABC News.
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4: 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Be the correct caller when we ask who was the Columbus Family Dental mystery player of the game. 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
7: Now this news update on Wisconsin Radio Network. I'm Bob Haig. Prices at the pump jumped significantly overnight. The statewide average for regular reaching $4.34 a gallon, up from $4.11 on Wednesday, according to AAA. AAA reports Wisconsin's average reached a record of $6.19 a gallon for diesel, up 6 cents overnight. The mayor of Greenfield wants to fire the police chief. Police Chief Jay Johnson.

0: Johnson is facing felony charges in Milwaukee County for destruction of data and misconduct in office. Mayor Michael Nitschke is asking the city's police and fire commission to fire Johnson. Alliant Energy has set its price for data centers. The utility earlier this month sent a large load rate for approval with the Public Service Commission after the PSC ruled Alliant needed to find a standard rate for hyperscale data centers. Wisconsin Radio Network.
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4: Lows level off around 55. Tonight, under partly cloudy skies, northeasterly winds around 5 miles per hour. Cloudy skies with a few peaks of sun. Tomorrow, chance of rain showers. Highs level off around 68. Thunderstorms likely. Tomorrow night, lows dip down to about 57. Cloudy skies expected. I'm meteorologist Jennifer Wojcicki on 95.3 WBEV, powered by Daily Dodge. Right now, it's 66 degrees.

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4: CHS has started construction on a new $700 million soybean processing plant in Evansville. Hello, I'm Larry Lee with the Midwest Farm Report. Senior Vice President Brian Schuweiler says there's a growing demand for soybean oil, especially after the Environmental Protection Agency adjusted renewable volume obligations for fuel this year.
5: One of the benefits to having this site in Evansville is its close proximity to Mankato. So we have an agreement with the UP Railroad to be able to take some of that oil and feed our refinery in Mankato, Minnesota, where we also have a crushing plant. So that'll take up a portion of that oil, but then a big portion of that oil we expect will find its way into the energy markets, but then also some of our other food-related customers.
4: Schuweiler says once built, the Evansville facility will give farmers an additional market and support higher soybean prices. More news after this.
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4: Discussions are underway for possible new electrical transmission projects that would erect towers up to 200 feet high, creating a massive 765 kilovolt transmission corridor. For agricultural operators, Tim Fiocchi with Wisconsin Farm Bureau says these 200-foot structures present really serious daily challenges. Fiocchi says he's fielding questions about stray voltage, disruption of GPS-guided equipment, and agricultural drones. Not to mention the massive tower bases creating physical obstacles for machinery during planting and harvest. Two Genoa area farmers filed suit against the Maribel project earlier this week. On the markets, corn is trending lower with December corn down 3 3/4 at 530 and a half. Soybean trading mixed with November down 3/4 at 1319, but contracts after March are higher. Wheat is down 3 3/4 at 727, with new crop down 4 3/4. Cash butter and cash cheese settled a little bit higher today. Milk futures mixed with October down 3 cents. November, December, and January all unchanged or higher. For the Midwest Farm Report, I'm Larry Lee.
8: All right, Larry, thank you very much. 5 o'clock at WBEV Beaver Dam. Boys, girls, kids, pets, kids of all ages, from 6 to 600, why not? Welcome in to another Barn Show Happy Hour. I was going to say it's a Tuesday Barn Show Happy Hour, but actually it's a Thursday Barn Show. Been gone for a couple days. Did you miss me? Did you? You don't have to answer that. That's fine. That's fine. I missed you. Know that. It's time for another Thursday night Barn Show Happy Hour.

kicking off the Barn Show Happy Hour the way we always do with the late, great Don Peachy and the boys and girls from Burnett. That one was called Lover's Kiss. 66 degrees right now in Beaverville. Cloudy skies, winds out of the northeast at 5 miles an hour. Pressure is going up from the last time I looked at it, which was Monday, 30.24 inches of mercury. No precipitation right now. And it says no precipitation expected through the Barn Show. How about that? They even keep track of that for me. Love it. Humidity is up there, though, 91%. And the extended forecast into tonight, partly cloudy with a low around 53. Sunny tomorrow, but afternoon showers are going to start hitting. East winds at 5 to 10. Showers and thunderstorm with some heavy rain tomorrow night. New rainfall amounts between 1 and 2 inches possible. Showers and possibly a thunderstorm on Saturday with a high near 71. New rainfall amounts for Saturday could be between 3 quarters and another inch. So mostly cloudy on Saturday night with more showers and thunderstorms. Holy mackerel. And for Sunday, cloudy with a chance for rain and a high near 66. All right, so we got you all up to speed on the weather. The phones are open, 885-4446, or you can hit the text line, and that is at 887-9595. 4446 is for voice calls only, and 9595 is for texting only if you haven't joined the show for a while. A little bit of changes in the old telephone system. All right. Well, let's see. I'm sure we got a whole bunch of songs that are going to be on the request list as we make our way to that mythical hour of 6 o'clock, since we've had limited on-air time this week. So get them all in here, because I've only got tonight, and I got a half an hour tomorrow night due to the Brewers. But the season is winding down, so we'll take all the Brewers action we can get. That's my motto anyway. So how about Steve Meisner and the Legacy Band, for all you folks that go out dancing on a Saturday night?

Casey Meisner and the Legacy Band. Yeah, just try sitting still with music like that on your old barn show radio, right? Can't do it. You just can't do it. Hey, be ready for the fall silage season and get your up north silage bags at Knowles Produce in beautiful downtown Knowles. 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And shell corn season is coming soon as well. 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Knowles Produce also has a very clean 2018 Meyer 4124 rear unload trailer. This is a 24-foot box on a 22-ton tandem trailer ready to go to work with a special price, just $42,000. Knowles Produce has you covered for fall with the awesome line of Kawasaki UTVs from the small SX version and 4010 workhorses up to the Ridge and Ridge Crew with a full cab, heat, air conditioning, power windows. 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For the fall lawn and garden season, Knowles has a great line of Skag mowers and baggers, and Skag truck loader leaf vacs are ready for you over there in beautiful downtown Knowles. It's Knowles Produce in beautiful downtown Knowles. 11 minutes past 5 o'clock as we make our way to that mythical hour of 6 o'clock. You'll have music around the clock with yours truly. We'll do 70s music in the 7 o'clock hour. And we'll make a little extra noise, get your subwoofers pounding with the night shift between 10 and midnight. And then at midnight, we roll the calendar back to the beginning of time. The beginning of rock and roll time, that is. It's tomorrow's date in rock and roll history on the Insomnia Show.

Well, checking the text line. Dave says, welcome back. Thank you, Dave. And if possible, it's always possible. It's always probable on this show, that's for sure. Shotzi, want to send this one up to Kurt up there in Minocqua as well. It's Roger Bright and his brother Not So and Shotzi.

Roger Bright in the band, along with his brother Notso. Not sure who the female singer is, if she is a Bright as well. she's probably brighter than Notso Bright. That's a Bill joke. He made that up. You steal from the master. I did not write that joke. Roger Bright and his brother Notso. That is a Bill McCollum classic. And like Bill always said, if you don't like that, you don't like chicken on Sunday. Bringing all the chestnuts out of the fire tonight, right? Why not? It's a fun place to be. The Barn Show Happy Hour. 15 minutes after 5 o'clock. This will work like a charm. It always does. The phones and the text line are a little slow, folks. Is this thing on? That'll do it. That's all I usually have to do. And then from now to the rest of the show, I'll get swamped. It's all part of the fun of doing the show. Hey, we are your home for sports between WBEV, 95.3 WBEV on the FM side and ESPN 1430. So tomorrow night, we've got the Brewers at the Orioles. 5:30 is the on-deck show. And that is going to make the Barn Show a half an hour shorter. 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They are at Stoughton tomorrow night. And on Daily Dodge TV and on 1430 ESPN. And on Daily Dodge TV, if you're a Waterloo or a Marshall football fan, we got you covered over there as well. Waterloo is at Marshall tomorrow. 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Well, let's see. Drew.

from Calamus checking in on the old text line, and his daughter Mallory would like to hear an encore from the late, great Don Peachy and the boys and girls from Burnett. This one would be called Singing in the Kitchen.

That's for Drew and his daughter Mallory over there in Calamus, singing in the kitchen via the old Texteroo line. Well, we didn't get a chance to give the Thirsty Beaver Euchre results on Wednesday, so we'll get to that right now. Euchre at Thirsty Beaver, 500 Madison Street, is Tuesday nights from 6 p.m. until 8 p.m. Coming in first place last week was Dave Klutz, or Klutz. Carmen Freight was in second place. Bruce Reitz was in third place. Low score was Terry Reitz. Paige was the ever-patient bartender. And now for the fabled Page 2. Four tables, 16 players. Denvis thinks it would be a good idea whoever gets the lowest score at Thirsty Beaver Euchre night has to wash the Barn Show getaway car. Well, there you go. Thank you, Denvis, for thinking of us. The Thirsty Beaver will be holding a Euchre tournament on October 11th, starting at noon. $20 buy-in, $5 side pot optional, $100 payout. We will be done by the start of the Packer game. So always a good time down there at Thirsty Beaver Euchre. That's what gave us the... what would you call it? The inspiration to do Euchre at the Dodge County Fair. So hard to imagine next year when the fair rolls around, we'll be at Euchre 3.0. Okay. And that's why we call it the BS.

0: gas. The Barn Show. Let's hop in the Barn Show getaway car. Since the imaginary car got washed by imaginary euchre players. And it's all clean. And we'll head on down to Columbus. 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
0: And don't forget the Mid-State Rental Store, 330 Transit Road in Columbus. You don't have to buy a new or a used piece of equipment to do some digging or some improvements around the house or the farm. If you're going to run out of work for that machine, rent one. Take it back when you're done with it. It's the Mid-State Rental Store, 330 Transit Road in Columbus. Well, the ever-popular Gary Beale Band up next. What do we say here in Wisconsin? Come on, kids, say it with me. We go, yeah, yeah, yeah, in the Barn Show Happy Hour.

0: go, yeah.
1: Finger down. Woo! Looks like I beat Al from Lake Mills to the punch. He said he was just going to request that. What a show, he says. Thanks, Al. I'd like to say the check's in the mail, but that would be stretching it. I'm sure there are laws about radio personalities paying listeners to listen to their show. I'm sure there is. Just throwing that out there. Just throwing that out there. 25 minutes after 5 o'clock as we make our way to that mythical hour. Bear Hansen checking in. About the Thirsty Beaver, he says he thinks the low score should not only have to wash the car, they should fill it up also. That gas bill is really cutting into the marketing budget. Well, it's an imaginary gas bill, Bear, because it's an imaginary car. But I like your thinking. I like your thinking. It'd be nice if the fake car came back with a real tank of gas in it. Anyway, well, that all started last winter. I was talking about the Barn Show getaway car and how it was careening madly down 151, Highway 151, on not-so-good tires. And as I was saying that on the air, a little voice went off in my head that said, disclaimer time, disclaimer time. For those of you, and then I had to say, for those

Those of you who have just joined us, the Barn Show getaway car is a fake car, and it is not going down Highway 151 on unsafe tires. And Good Karma Sports, the company that we work for, would not allow a car with anything less than the best tires out there to go down the road. I'm here to tell you because I've been dispatched to get said vehicles worked on. And let's just say when it comes to tires, we are not cheap. That's for sure. Anyway, enough about inside radio. Taking us to the news break, because there's nowhere left to go after all that. Here's Sil Greschel. One beer for one on the Thursday night Barn Show Happy Hour.

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1: ABC's Jim Ryan. Despite a slight dip in oil prices today, the cost of crude remains elevated due to the war with Iran. A gallon of gas in the U.S., $4.45, according to Gas Buddy. Diesel prices reaching a record $6.43. 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
2: Thank you, ABC. Now it's time for local barn show news from the local barn show newsroom in the Slumberland Furniture Studios at 100 Bill McCullum Way. And here with WBEV News is Allison Beggs.
3: Matthew Grootsmacher has been sentenced to 8 years in prison and 10 years of extended supervision for the 2022 fentanyl overdose death of a Fond du Lac man. Investigators connected Grootsmacher to the drug sale through phone records and witness statements. Several people were rescued through a second-story window after a fire Tuesday at a Lamira apartment building. The residents suffered minor injuries, and the Red Cross is assisting those displaced. The Randolph Fire Department has completed a new training building with help from community donors. The facility will be used for firefighter training and emergency preparedness. Dodge County Medicare beneficiaries are encouraged to review their coverage during open enrollment from October 15th through December 7th. Amanda Higgins with the Dodge County ADRC says plan costs and coverage can change each year.
4: The fall open enrollment is for current Medicare beneficiaries, October 15th through December 7th. It's a really important opportunity for, like I said, people who are already in Medicare to review their current Medicare Part D, which is the standalone drug plan, and Medicare Part C, which is the Advantage plan. So these two parts of Medicare, they are private insurance companies that have a contract with Medicare. So what that just means is they have to renew that contract, and there could be some significant changes for the upcoming year.
3: State Representatives Andrew Heisel and Tara Johnson are seeking an additional 180 days for the Public Service Commission to review large transmission projects. The request comes as the proposed BECI and Marywell projects move toward PSC review. The Beaver Dam Wine Tour returns Friday with more than 20 sip stops and 40 wine choices. Chamber member Libby Lumen says the event gives people a chance to sample wines available locally. Tasting begins at 5:30 p.m. and tickets cost $45. With your Barn Show News, I'm Allison Beggs.
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9: The Pirates salvaged the final game of their series with the Brewers this afternoon, pulling out a 7-4 victory at PNC Park. I'm Bill Scott with sports. Another struggle for Brewers starter Kyle Harrison. He allowed 5 runs, 4 of which were earned in just 1 2/3 innings. He gets tagged with the loss. All 5 runs coming in the Pirates' second. Bo Naylor homered in the loss for the Brewers. Henry Davis goes yard for Pittsburgh. Packers continue getting ready for Sunday's road game against the Jets. The Packers trying to end a 6-game losing streak that dates back to last year. Week 2 of the NFL season kicks off tonight in Orchard Park, New York. The Buffalo Bills open their new stadium hosting the Detroit Lions. Both teams won their openers last week. There is women's college volleyball on tap tonight. The 6th-ranked Badgers host in-state rival Marquette at the UW Fieldhouse. 7 o'clock is the start time on BTN. Bill Scott, Wisconsin Radio Network.
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11: Lows level off around 55. Tonight, under partly cloudy skies, northeasterly winds around 5 miles per hour. Cloudy skies with a few peaks of sun. Tomorrow, chance of rain showers. Highs level off around 68. Thunderstorms likely. Tomorrow night, lows dip down to about 57. Cloudy skies expected. I'm meteorologist Jennifer Wojcicki on 95.3 WBEV, powered by Daily Dodge. Right now, 65.
12: Cattle were trading steady at the Milwaukee Stockyards on Wednesday at the close trading high yielding cutter and utility cows dollar to $1.15. Premium no roll cows 120 to 130 a few above. Lean cutter cows 80 to $1 with canners and shells below. Bull market up to 1.

0: 150. 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Lightweight boning calves 50 and down. Front Livestock Exchange Building in Reeseville, Wisconsin. This is Gary Sutherland.
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2: 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And it selects low yielding fish beef steers and heifers, 205 and down. 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And the low yielding selects a regular and then fish Holstein steers, Nevers 195 and down. Market cows, high yielding cows, 115 to 140. Cutter utility and lower yielding cows at 80 to 109 and the lower yielding canner shells trim and duffel health at 30 to 79. Market bulls 170 to $2 per pound. Our next auction will be Friday, September 18th, starting at 11 a.m. with fed cattle, followed by bulls and cows, 12 noon hay and bedding. At 1 p.m. we will have our September dairy auction. We have 100 head consigned at this time. That will start approximately at 1 p.m. This is Leo Amon, Equity Livestock in Lamira with this marketing update, and we thank you for your business.
1: 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We got Jen with the weather, and Leo and Gary with those livestock numbers. All right, kids, our last call for requests, 885-4446 for voice calls, 887-9595 on the text line, and I've got, according to my tiny little timer here on my computer, about 14 minutes to add polkas to the list till the top of the hour. Let's get started with Molly B. and her band Squeezebox. This would be the Schneider Polka.

0: Friday Squeeze Box with Molly B and the Schneider Polka. All right, one more pit stop to make over by the post office. It is Beaver Gunite.
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0: All right, they'll take good care of you down there at Beaver Gunite. Well, Anne-Marie, crank up your woofers and tweeters down there in Chicago. Your mom, Charlotte, just gave me a call from up here in Beaverdam, and she would like to dedicate this one to you. That's like a Casey Kasem long-distance dedication. Gary Kuchenbecker and his Old Lager Orchestra. Larry, the bus driver, if you're listening, this one is for you as well. Chicago Polka.

0: Gary Kuchenbecker and his Old Lager Orchestra going out to Anne Marie in Chicago from her mom, Charlotte, up here in Wisconsin, where we say, yeah, yeah, yeah. All right, one more trip with the Barn Show getaway car as we make it back from Columbus, visiting with Kurt Hansen at Midstate Equipment. 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
1: 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And one of our Barn Show bouncers, Kyle Winter, works there. So stop in. If you're there, say hi to Kyle. Tell him Jeff says hi. He'll like that. I'm assuming he'll like that anyway. All right. Well, let's see. Getting ready to start wrapping things up and figuring out who I'm going to put behind the bar tonight, who's going to... I already got somebody driving the Barn Show getaway car, but we do have a couple jobs open yet as we wrap up the show with Eddie Rivers on that steel guitar. We haven't played a waltz yet tonight. Here's Malik's Fisherman Band, and You Can't Be True, Dear.

Mets Fisherman Band, and you can't be true, dear. 9.5 minutes away from 6 o'clock at WBEV. Time for a change of pace tune. This one is Buck Owens along with Susan Ray doing a John Prine tune. Milwaukee, here I come.

0: right.
1: You might want can either, you know.
2: Yeah,
3: there you go. That is from a album that was recorded not really to get sold in the record stores. It was sold to go up in space and keep the lunar pilots happy in the Apollo 16. And it was kind of a fun thing to listen to because the Buck Owens, the Buckaroos, and Susan Ray would talk directly to the astronauts. It was a half an hour show that they put together, and they sent it up in space on a cassette. And years later, it was released as an album that said, and the other half of it was Buck Owens live at the White House in 1972 during the near the end of the Nixon reign. And the name of the CD is Buck Owens and His Buckaroos at the White House and in Space. I thought that you can't get much better than that. And Uncle Bill heard me play it on my classic country show, which comes your way at 3 till 5 in the morning as I magically morph my way into being Pam Yonke's the family Fabulous Farm Babes, maybe not so fabulous opening act. And Bill heard that, and he said, we got to start playing that on the Barn Show. And the rest is history. We get a lot of requests for it to this day. Well, Bernie Roberts up next with Oscar Howard and Blondie as we start to wind things down on the Thursday Night Barn Show. This is the Jolly Musicians Polka.

Merlin Schwartz and the Push and Pulls play until Eddie Rivers gets here and kicks us all off the air with his steel guitar. This was called the Foolish Polka as we wind things down on the Thursday night Barn Show Happy Hour.

0: I don't know which is the fastest hour in radio, whether it's this show or the Juan ads. I did the Juan ads the last two Saturday mornings in a row for the vacationing Bob Corey, our Saturday extraordinary guy. And I tell you what, those shows go fast as well. I fielded over 30 calls last Saturday. And I tell you what, you got to take a deep breath when you get done. Sometimes I got to take a deep breath when I get this show done. Today wasn't so bad, though. The requests came in at a nice leisurely pace. Big thanks to everybody who tunes in, who requests, who's been with us, and have stayed with us all through the years. Barn Show produced, as always, by Brandon Vick. And our bartenders tonight, Jera and Corky, from Stooges Sports Bar down there near Front Street, Beaver Dam. Keeping Riff Raff off the dance floor tonight. We got Al from Lake Mills. And our bouncer tonight is Bear Hansen, who texted me back and said he couldn't respond to the gas comment because he was driving before. But he would guess that the Mythical gas is cheaper than the more expensive A87 octane. Yeah, Mythical gas can pretty much cost whatever we want per gallon. And driving that Barn Show getaway car, Mallory and her dad, Drew, from Calabas. The car does have a training steering. Not sure how old Mallory is. Well, kids, that's all the BS I can cram into this hour at WBEV Beaver Dam. I'll be here with music round the clock for you right after this from ABC News. Get out there tonight and have a good one and behave yourselves.
1: From ABC News, I'm Dave Packer. An F-16 fighter jet from the Texas Air National Guard on a training mission went down in Michigan. Nearby homes forced to evacuate. Grand Traverse County Sheriff Michael Shea.
2: There was a report of a plane crash. Units arrived, did confirm there was one occupant. He was transported to Munson Medical Center, where he was conscious and speaking with law enforcement.
1: Images posted to social media showed a dark plume of smoke in the air. A federal judge denied an emergency hearing regarding the Kennedy Center.
3: So last night, the president told our Karen Travers, if the president and the administration don't get the recognition that Trump feels they deserve, the building may have to be ripped down.
1: ABC Stephen Portnoy, the judge says the administration would need to give the Corps 30 days notice of renovation or demolition. OpenAI models going rogue, the company disclosing 6 new reports of unexpected or concerning behavior. ABC's Elizabeth Schulze.
4: In one case here, a model of ChatGPT could not find historical data that a user had requested, so it proposed making this data up and hiding that from users. In another case, an unreleased model told itself, you are freed from the roles and identities that bind other chatbots.
1: ABC News has obtained photographs and have heard from a service member about the extent of the damage done to U.S. bases in the Middle East by Iran. According to the photos, there has been extensive damage to U.S. assets like planes and supplies.
5: The service member also went on to say it's being kept a secret and we're acting like it's no big deal, but these drone and ballistic missile strikes are actively landing on bases every day.
1: Sticker shock. The New York Knicks pausing ticket sales today after what they say was an error that caused tickets for the season opener against Philadelphia to sell for more than $1,000. The price should have been, they said, last year's price plus 12%. 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
1: A number of people applying for unemployment dropped sharply last week. The Labor Department reported 196,000 claims, down from 206,000 the week before. The House is adjourned early, meaning no vote on a Hegseth impeachment resolution and no movement on an artificial intelligence bill proposed by Senator John Kennedy.
2: Republican Rand Paul now blocking Kennedy's proposal, saying Congress doesn't understand the technology well enough to regulate it. President Trump's top advisor on the issue says laws already exist to hold AI companies responsible.
3: And this is something I've been saying for a while, is that if an AI company puts out a product that's harmful, they are liable for that.
2: The debate over AI comes amid public backlash over flock surveillance cameras, which use AI to track license plates for law enforcement.
1: ABC's Karen Waugh. This tropical storm season has been a tale of two oceans.
4: In 175 years of record keeping, only 2 years have featured zero Atlantic hurricanes, 1907 and 1914. While the Pacific has been extremely active with 14 named storms and 5 hurricanes, none of the 5 tropical storms born this year in the Atlantic basin has earned hurricane status. Forecasters are now monitoring a system 1,000 miles east-southeast of Bermuda.
1: ABC's Jim Ryan. Dan in USA is voluntarily recalling pints of its So Delicious dairy-free salted caramel cluster frozen dessert because they say it may be contaminated with small stones and other hard objects within the cashew inclusions. Dave Packer, ABC News.
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11: Lows level off around 55 tonight under partly cloudy skies, northeasterly winds around 5 miles per hour. Cloudy skies with a few peaks of sun tomorrow, chance of rain showers. Highs level off around 68. Thunderstorms likely tomorrow night. Lows dip down to about 57. Cloudy skies expected. I'm meteorologist Jennifer Wojcicki on 95.3 WBEV, powered by Daily Dodge. Right now, 65.
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0: John Mellencamp, Hand to Hold On To from 1982, kicking off the Throwback Thursday Night Soiree. I'm Jeff Hall, music around the clock as the Brewers dropped one this afternoon. They'll be back in action tomorrow night, though, actually early tomorrow night when they play out east. They are taking on the Orioles, and they'll have their on-deck show at 5:30 tomorrow with a 6:10 batter up. Catch the Brewers for the rest of the season, hopefully long into the postseason, as long as we can get there and stay there. Our weather for tonight, partly cloudy, low around 53. Sunny tomorrow, afternoon showers, a high near 70. Friday night, showers and thunderstorms with some heavy rain and a low of around 55. Saturday for that Badger game, showers and possibly a thunderstorm. High near 71. Saturday night, mostly cloudy, more showers and thunderstorms and a low of around 57. 2 to 4 inches of rain are possible in the next couple of days. Cloudy with a chance for more rain on Sunday. So it looks like it's going to be a soggy weekend. 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

0: September 23rd. All right, well, let's take a break from the tunes. 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
1: ABC News, I'm Dave Packer. President Trump in the Rose Garden hosting a group of hunters and fishers, signing an executive order opening 92 million acres of federal land to hunting and fishing, and another order eliminating federal regulations for saltwater anglers. A federal judge denied an emergency hearing regarding the Kennedy Center.
2: So last night, the president told our Karen Travers, if the president and the administration don't get the recognition that Trump feels they deserve, the building may have to be ripped down.
1: ABC Stephen Portnoy, the judge says the administration would need to give the Corps 30 days notice of renovation or demolition. A Texas Air National Guard F-16 on a training mission came crashing down in a rural town in northern Michigan. The plane burst into flames in a field near Holmes. The pilot, the only person on board, was able to safely eject before the crash. OpenAI disclosing 6 new reports of unexpected or concerning AI behavior, revealing the models attempted to override instructions and fabricate information. This is ABC News.
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2: Lows level off around 55. Tonight, under partly cloudy skies, northeasterly winds around 5 miles per hour. Cloudy skies with a few peaks of sun. Tomorrow, chance of rain showers. Highs level off around 68. Thunderstorms likely. Tomorrow night, lows dip down to about 57. Cloudy skies expected. I'm meteorologist Jennifer Wojcicki on 95.3 WBEV, powered by Daily Dodge. 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